0: Winfield out of the box and back in. A 1-2 pitch. Here it is. Swing and a miss on a high fastball. Banfield gone on strikes, two in the inning. One hit, one left to the bottom of the fourth. Bats one, Clippers nothing on Sports Talk 790.
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0: Well, we move to the bottom of the fourth. 1-0 Bats. Sam Benscooter headed back to the mound for his fourth inning of work. Nolan Jones leads off the inning for Columbus. He struck out swinging in the first. Here's the pitch. On the outside edge for a strike. We are now under a severe thunderstorm watch here, warning that is, here in Columbus, it looks like. That popped up. The pitch misses down, 1-1. Yeah, severe thunderstorm warning until 8:30. We'll hope that misses us. It is darkening a bit, but I don't know if that's over us or if it's elsewhere on the outskirts. Ball and a strike. Yeah. Looks like it's headed north of us for now. Looks like it may miss north of the city. We'll hope for that. The pitch, low. 2-1 on Jones. Benscooter into his fourth inning of work. He's not gone four in any game this year. The pitch is low, and it's 3-1. His longest outing of the year was a 3 1/3 inning start April 15th at home against Toledo. Allowed three runs on three hits in that game with a couple of walks. Nobody loosening in the bat's bullpen. Delivers. Line through the left side into left center field. A base hit for Jones. Sprints around first. Rodriguez throw in toward second, keeps Jones at first base. Clippers have their third hit of the night, and they have the leadoff man on here in the bottom of the fourth. Here's George Valera, line to center in the first. First pitch. There's a swing and a fly ball center field. Marte back. It is gone. Hit halfway up the batter's eye to the right of straightaway center. Home run, George Valera. A two-run shot, his fourth of the season. And the Clippers in front. They lead it 2-1 here in the fourth. Valera goes deep. The Clippers lead for the first time tonight. Single by Jones, homer by Valera. Here's C.J. Kafis. He grounded a second in the second on a nice play by Hampson. First pitch rolled foul to the backstop. Strike one that may have hit the inside of the right. There is action now underway in the bats bullpen as it looks like Julian Garcia, the right-hander, has started to throw. 0-1, swing and a miss. Fastball up from Ben Scooter. It's nothing and two. Ben Scooter's closing in on 60 pitches on the night. He's at 57 right now. The pitch misses high, and it's 1-2. Talked about it. Kafis just activated off the injured list today. It's nice to see someone make an out off the injured list after what the two guys did in that Indy series last week. The 1-2, swing and a miss. Kafis gone on strikes for the first out of the inning. You had Jostenson Garcia, and then you had Dominic Fletcher come off the injured list for Indy last week, and I think go a combined 9-for-9. Garcia was 5-for-5 in his three-homer game, and then Fletcher in game one of the doubleheader Sunday just off the IL was 4-for-4. Here's Angel Henao, and the first pitch skied foul off the left side, strike one. Henao grounded to short in the second. But tonight, Kafis just off the injured list is 0-for-2. Ben Scooter from the stretch, 0-1 to Henao. Skied foul off the left side, out of play, and the count holds at two strikes. Time called by Henao. Never left the box, just getting himself more comfortable digging in there. Bases empty, one out, the 0-2, and it misses low. One ball and two strikes. Our friend Jeff emailing in, batsradio@batsbaseball.com. Kentucky Wild inbox, the 1-2. Ground ball up the middle, it's through into right center field. Base hit Henao. Played in the alley by the right fielder Hendrick. Third hit in the first four batters of the inning for Columbus. One on, one out for Cody Huff, who struck out looking in the second. Here's Pat Kelly, the seventh-year manager of the Bats, emerging from the third-base Louisville dugout, walking toward the mound, has made the signal, and will get a pitching change here in the bottom of the fourth. One on, one out, two runs in, Clippers leading 2-1. Garcia coming in, a pitching change, and we'll come back with more in a moment. This is Bats Baseball on Sports Talk 790.
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0: New pitcher on for the bats, the right-hander Julian Garcia, the 31-year-old from Fort Collins, Colorado, on in relief of Sam Benscooter, who went 3 1/3 innings, matching his season long, allowed 5 hits, 2 runs earned, 1 walk, 4 strikeouts, a home run. He's responsible for the man at first. 63 pitches, 40 for strikes. Here's Cody Huff, who struck out looking in the second. Garcia on for the 13th time this year, 2-0 with a 4.24 ERA. 17 innings, 14 hits, 8 walks, 28 strikeouts. First one to Huff. Breaking ball over the inside edge for a strike. Righty against righty. One on, one out. Bottom of the fourth. Clippers have scored twice in the inning. They lead 2-1. Garcia from the belt in the 0-1. On the outside edge, a strike, and it's nothing and two. Huff not convinced, but does not challenge it. Garcia last pitch Friday at home, an inning and a third, 3 runs, 2 hits. A walk, 4 strikeouts, gave up a home run. That was an 11-5 Indianapolis win over the Bats. He's ahead of Huff, nothing and two. With Hennau at first, the pitch in the dirt started to go, did not on the appeal to first. 1 ball and 2 strikes. To finish the thought, Jeff emailed in, said, it looks like there's too much on its way toward us weather-wise. Said he thinks there's enough time for it to get here. I guess. He's saying it's not going to miss us. Our only chance is to finish before it gets here. We shall see. The 1-2. Ground ball to third. Fielded by Chavis. Fires the second one. Hips into first. Double play. 5-4-3. Nicely turned. 2 in the inning. Clippers take the lead on the Valera homer. We head to the fifth. 2-1 Columbus on Sports Talk 790. 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
0: Fifth inning, 2-1. The Clippers lead the Bats. Rorick Maltrude back to the mound for his fifth inning of work. Delivers to Garrett Hampson, and the first pitch is in for a called strike. Right at the knees, another delayed strike call from Willie Trainer. Maltrude back to the mound for round number five. The 0-1. Low with a breaking ball. 1 ball and 1 strike. And now some dirt kick up there. And the plate umpire trying to clear the plate so he can see it a little better. Hampson a step out and back in. Hampson flying to center back in the third. Nobody throwing in the Clipper pen. 70th pitch of the night, Maltrude. A 1-1, a swing and a fly ball, right center field. Valera back on the warning track, just in front of the wall, makes the catch. Hampson just missed it. The wind still blowing. Had it not, that may have hit. It could have gotten out, may have hit high up off the wall, but instead a fly to the warning track to Valera for the first out. Top of the order in Edwin Arroyo, 1-for-2, tripled and scored his last time in the third. That's what's kind of crazy in right field here normally. The wall gets on you quickly. First one to Arroyo, a big swing and a miss, strike one. He was trying to hammer one through the breeze out to right there. The 0-1, line down the right field line. It hooks foul into the side wall, nothing in two. Clippers trying to get three outs right here and would make it an official game, and we'll see how the night plays out in terms of weather, but would have an official game with a couple of more outs here, and the Clippers would love to secure that just in case the rain gets on us. 0-2. Line into right center field. Base hit Arroyo. Valera in to pick it up, the right fielder. Arroyo with his second hit of the night. The bat's fifth. One on, one out for Hector Rodriguez. 0-for-2. He's flying to center. He lined to short on a nice play by Henao with the infield drawn in. His last time up in the third. In at third is Tolentino to protect against the Rodriguez bunt. First pitch from Maltrude. Line foul. Third base side into the netting above the bat's dugout. The Reds pitching coordinator, Brian Garman, is in town. Minor league pitching coordinator. He picked that baby right out of the net with his right hand. Nicely played. Maltrude ready's in the 0-1. Breaking ball away. A ball and a strike. 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Slow bouncer wide of first, fielded by Kafis, throws to second to get Arroyo. That was hit too slowly. Rodriguez hustling out of the box, able to stay out of the double play. They force Arroyo 3-6 at second base. Rodriguez runs it first on the fielder's choice. One on with two out for Noelvi Marte. 1-for-2, an RBI single his last time of the third. He's responsible for the lone bats run in this game. 2-1 Clippers. We're in the top of the fifth. Maltrude readies. First one to Marte. Low and outside. Trying to get Marte to chase a breaking ball. He laid off. Ball one. Did flinch, but able to lay off of that pitch. That's kind of the challenge for him, laying off those sorts of pitches out of the zone. He was able to do it right there. Here's the 1-0. Breaking ball swung on. Fly ball down the left field line. It is a fair ball, and it's gone. Home run to Noelvi Marte. Marte goes deep, his sixth home run of the year. He's homered in back-to-back games, and the bat's back in front. 3-2 here in the fifth. Marte's driven in all three bats runs tonight. Only question. It looked like it was going to have enough to get out, and it did. So Marte, three RBIs on the night, and now 21, and this is 29th game of the bats. Here's Michael Tolia, first pitch. He swings and skies one down the right field line. That hooks way foul and out of play toward the roof. Strike one. Tolia 0-for-2 tonight is grounded out and struck out. Well, the league's leading hitter coming into the night, Noelvi Marte, hitting 378 into the night. He's 2 for 3 in the game. The 0-1, a swing and a miss, and it's nothing in two. But Marte gets one out down the line, taking advantage of the short dimensions here in Columbus. Tolia, the 0-2. Breaking ball, skied foul off the left side, out of play. Count holds at 2 strikes. Marte's homer traveled 357 feet. How far did it travel? 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Discover unforgettable experiences in the Bluegrass State. 0-2. Called strike 3 over the inside edge. That ends the inning. Bats retake the lead of the Marte homer to the bottom of the fifth. 3-2 Bats on Sports Talk 790.
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0: Bottom of the fifth. Bats with a 3-2 lead. Milan Tolentino leads off the inning. Julian Garcia got the final two outs of the fourth. Back on for the fifth, and he delivers a strike on the outside edge to Tolentino. Righty against left-handed batter. Tolentino struck out swinging in the third. Here's the 0-1. There's a swing and a fly ball toward right center, sprinting over Marte on a dead run. He makes the catch for the first down. The Bats center fielder able to race toward right center and make the play. One gone at the top of the order in Cooper Engel. He's 1 for 2. He singled his last time in the third. Fans, remember, Wednesday home games continue a Bats tradition. Baseball bingo. You'll have the chance to win a $50 Meijer gift card. Free tickets to a future Bats game. And every bingo card includes a coupon good for $12.50 off any oil change at any Kentuckiana Big O Tires location. Engel takes a strike. Righty against left-handed batter. Baseball bingo a week from tomorrow with the St. Paul Saints in town. 12:05 first pitch. The 0-1 misses outside. A ball and a strike. Hope you can join us. The Saints' first visit of two to Louisville Slugger Field this year. The AAA affiliate of the Minnesota Twins. They'll be in next week. 1-1 pitch. Swing and a miss. Good off-speed pitch from Garcia. Had Engel out in front. It's 1-2. The Saints have been surging a little bit lately as well. 1-2. Just missed off the plate outside, and Banfield challenges. He thought it was strike three.
25: Pitch of the ball, pitcher challenging.
0: Started to throw it around the horn, but didn't get the call. Yes, it clipped the outside ball's corner. Strike three looking.
25: Challenges remaining.
0: Bats still have two challenges left. That's the second out of the inning. First strikeout for Garcia, fifth of the game for Bats pitching. Two gone for Juan Brito. Has walked and has flied to right, but he's looking at the standings, and St. Paul enters tonight 23-21. They've lost

0: pitch drops in there for a strike to Watson. Righty against left-handed batter. We talked about it earlier. Watson drafted originally by the Marlins. That was in 2021. The 0-1 pitch. Anthony's a strike, and it's nothing and two. He was traded by the Marlins to the Guardians with veteran infielder Gene Segura. That was the Josh Bell deal that sent Bell to the Marlins at the deadline in 2023. Segura was released by Cleveland immediately. Watson was the guy they wanted. Here's a one hopper to second, fielded by Hampson. He throws to first, and that ends the inning. One hit, one man left. We head to the sixth. Bats three, Clippers two on Sports Talk 790.
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0: Sixth inning, 3-2 bats. New pitcher for the Clippers, the right-hander Daniel Espino, the 25-year-old from Panama City, Panama. He's on to work. He gets Michael Chavis to start the inning for the bats, righty against righty. First pitch, swung on and missed. Strike one, Eater at 98. And Espino pumped it by Chavis. Chavis tonight 1-for-2, reached on an infield hit his last time in the fourth. Espino with the 0-1, fouled back onto the roof above us, nothing and two. It kicks down below into the seats. Rorick Maltrude, 5 innings, 6 hits, 3 runs earned, a walk, 3 strikeouts, allowed a home run, 82 pitches, 53 for strikes. And now Espino, he's on for the 16th time with the Clippers this year. 0-1 with a 4.97 ERA. 12 and two-thirds innings, 9 hits. He's walked 13 and struck out 18. There's a swing and a miss by Chavis. He chased one down. He's gone on strikes for the first out. Fourth strikeout of the night for Clippers pitching. And here's Ivan Johnson, has walked and has flied to center. Espino, a first-round pick of the then Cleveland Indians in 2019, went 24th overall that year out of Georgia Premier High School in Statesboro, Georgia, though he was born in Panama. Righty against the switch hitting Johnson, who bats left. A swing and a miss on the first pitch, strike one. Espino rated the number 16 Guardians prospect according to MLB.com. Certainly known for his fastball. The pitch way outside with a breaking ball. It's 1-1. Slow curve there, missed way outside. The pitch, swing and a miss, 1-2. He missed basically 4 straight seasons to Espino because of a knee injury.

0: A tendonitis in his knee, shoulder soreness, and a pair of shoulder surgeries kept him out of action a lot as well. And he still has an electric arm. Made 20 appearances in 21. The pitch fouled back to the netting. Count holds 1-2 on Johnson. Of course, didn't pitch in 2020 because of the pandemic. Only made 4 starts in 2022. Missed all of 23 and 24. Only made 1 start last year. Espino trying to stay healthy and prove that he can. He's converted into a relief role this year. Had been a starter his whole career. The pitch skied foul off the left side onto the roof. Still 1-2 on Johnson. He had not pitched in relief in his professional career before this season, and every appearance he's had this year has been out of the bullpen. 1-2. Johnson kind of buried the speeds on his fastball. Espino has a number of offerings out of the pen, a 4-pitch mix with that electric fastball, a curve, a slider, and a changeup as well. Another 1-2, swing and a miss. Johnson gone on strikes for the second out. That might be the changeup there. It registers at 92. Back-to-back K's to start the inning for Espino, and the two-out batter, Austin Hendrick. He's 1-for-2, has singled and has flied out. The slider at 92. Okay. His fastball's touching 100. His slider's in the low 90s. First pitch. Hendrick swings and skies it foul off the left side toward the roof. Strike one. Righty against left-handed batter. Espino from the belt. The 0-1 pitch. Swung on, popped up. Mask off Engel, back to the backstop, and that one is into the seats. Out of play, just down to our left. Scramble for it. Tell who got it there. Every foul ball is going to be a battle when there's this many people here. Kentucky Office of Highway Safety reminds you that May is Motorcycle and Bike Safety Awareness Month. Whether you're driving on 4 wheels or riding on 2, please share the road and be alert as you head home. 2 strikes on Hendrick. Espino readies. Here's the 0-2 pitch. Swing and a miss. Got him with a high fastball at 100. And Espino strikes out the side. We head to the bottom of the sixth. Still 3-2 bats on Sports Talk 790.
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4: Bottom of the sixth, 3-2 Bats. Nolan Jones leads off the inning. Julian Garcia back to the mound. He delivers a strike. Jones 1-for-2, singled and scored his last time in the fourth, righty against left-handed batter. There is action in the Clipper bullpen. It looks like the lefty Steven Perez up and throwing. The 0-1. Misses outside, a ball and a strike. The groundskeepers here at Huntington Park talking with the first base umpire and crew chief Ben Phillips between innings. As Jeff, our good friend, emailing in, says the weather is on Franklin County's doorstep. That's the county in which Columbus is located. Here's a line drive to second, caught by Hampson. First out of the inning. Liner, Hampson a couple of steps to his left to glove it. One out for George Valera. 1-for-2, his two-run homer to center his last time in the fourth. At the time, gave the Clippers a 2-1 lead. The Bats got two in the fifth on Marte's two-run homer to retake the lead 3-2, and that's where we are. Righty against left-handed batter, first one from Garcia. On the outside edge, a strike. We'll check some scores from around the IL and the big leagues this half inning. First checking scores from around the IL. They're in the top of the eighth in Allentown. Scranton-Wilkes-Barre 8, Lehigh Valley 4. The 0-1 on the outside edge of strike. Nothing at 2. Bottom of the seventh in Gwinnett. Charlotte with a 5-3 lead over the Gwinnett Stripers. That would be good news for the Bats. Top of the sixth in Jacksonville. The Jumbo Shrimp and the Norfolk Tides tied at 2. Time called as Valera backs out. Bottom of the fifth in Worcester. Rochester 6 and the Woosox 3. Are in the top of the third in Des Moines. The Memphis Redbirds have a 1-0 lead over the Iowa Cubs. 0-2. Down and in. One ball and two strikes. Final in Durham. The Nashville Sounds with a 6-5 win over the Bulls. Nashville's won 8 in a row. Final in St. Paul. The Omaha Storm Chasers defeated the Saints 5-3. In Syracuse, the Mets beat. Third base side near the roof, and the count 1-2. They're postponed due to rain. The Indians and the Toledo Mudhens, they'll play a doubleheader tomorrow. There might be a light rain falling right now. A lot of folks are headed up under the overhang. Maybe not. The pitch just missed outside. It's 2-2 on Valera. Yeah, maybe there's not. There just happen to be a lot of folks down that left field side that are headed up to the concourse. 2-2 pitch. Swing and a miss. Valera chased one of the dirt. Banfield picks it up, flips it on down to first. Strikeout 2-3 for the second out of the inning. Here's C.J. Cephas. 0-for-2, a ground out and a strikeout. Righty against left-handed batter. Checking major league scores. Reds, top of the eighth, lead the Phillies 4-1 in Philadelphia. Good pitching effort from Chase Burns in that one. First pitch is low. Ball 1 to Cephas. They're in the bottom of the eighth in Detroit. The parent club of these Clippers, the Guardians, with a 4-3 lead over the Tigers. Bottom of the seventh in Tampa, the Rays 2 and the Orioles 1. Headed to the bottom of the fifth in the Bronx, Yankees and Blue Jays tied at 3. Cephas fouls it back onto the roof. Top of the fifth in Minneapolis, the Astros 2 and the Twins nothing. One ball and one strike on Cephas. Bottom of the fourth in D.C., Nationals 7, Mets 5. They're in the bottom of the fourth in St. Louis. The Cardinals shutting out the Pirates 3-0. The 1-1, breaking ball, fouled off the side of the upper level, third base side. It kicks down below, and it's 1-2. They are in the bottom of the fourth in Wrigley. The Brewers a 3-0 lead over the Cubs. Top of the fourth in Kansas City, Red Sox 2, Royals 1. Just underway, top of the first in Denver, Rockies and Rangers no score. 9:38 in Anaheim, Angels A's. The pitch, called strike 3 on the outside edge. A 1-2-3 inning for Julian Garcia. We head to the 7th, bats 3, Clippers 2 on Sports Talk 790.
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4: 7th inning here in Columbus. Bats lead the Clippers 3-2. The wind really whipping out to center field now, and it looks like we might have some rain starting to fall. New pitcher on for Columbus is the lefty Steven Perez, the 25-year-old native of Venezuela, the third Columbus pitcher of the night. Daniel Espino struck out the side in order in the 6th. And now Perez on to work. He's 1-3, a 6.28 ERA. This is 16th appearance. 14 and a third innings, 13 hits, 14 walks, 18 strikeouts. First pitch to Will Banfield, floated out into right center, and that gets down for a base hit. Banfield is aboard for the first time tonight. He's 1-3, and the Bats have the leadoff man on here in the 7th. Here's Garrett Hampson, his fly to center and his fly to right. He's 0-2. When the groundskeepers were out talking to the first base umpire, they were pointing back toward home plate and the sky back this way, and saying that the rain was coming from that direction, and I think it has gotten here. I think we're getting some rain right now. It's hard to see. Hampson squares the bunt. Bunt's front right of the mound, fielded by Perez, throws the first in time. So Perez makes the play. Hampson does the job. 1-3 on the sacrifice bunt. Moves Banfield to second, one out to the top of the order in Edwin Arroyo. Arroyo's 2-3, has tripled it. Tonight against the lefty Perez. Mentioned Perez, Venezuelan native, signed by the Guardians. First pitch to Arroyo, hit in the air, down the left field line. It hooks foul into the seats, strike one. Was signed by the then Cleveland Indians, actually, in June of 2018 as an international free agent. Had not pitched above the Complex League until 2024, low A and high A that year, high A Lake County, double A Akron last year. This year his first time at triple A. He misses high to Arroyo, one ball and one strike. He's been with this Columbus team the whole season. Fast Smoover now, the pitch. Swing and a miss. High fastball. Arroyo couldn't get it. It's 1-2. Finishing out our look at the Major League scores. 9:40 in San Diego, Padres-Dodgers. Same time in Arizona, Diamondbacks-Giants. Also 9:40 in Seattle, Mariners-White Sox. And a final in Miami, the Braves beat the Marlins earlier, 8-4. 1-2. Swing and a miss. High heater gets Arroyo for the second out of the inning. First strikeout for Perez, seventh of the night for Columbus pitching. And here's Hector Rodriguez. 0-for-3, reached on a fielder's choice and scored his last time in the fifth. Lefty against lefty. You're caught up on everything around the IL and the big leagues tonight. First one to Rodriguez. He swings and hammers it down the right field line, but it hooks foul. Now it's headed out toward Nationwide Boulevard. He hit it clear out of the ballpark, but was a little bit out in front. Strike one. The wind, as we said, has shifted. It's not blowing straight right to left across the ballpark anymore. It's now blowing straight out to center field. And presumably straight out everywhere. The 0-1, a swing and a miss on a pitch low. No balls and two strikes. The left-hander Perez, like he was about to go into his motion, but time called. And now getting ready as Rodriguez backed out of the box. And now gets back in there. 0-2. Swing and a miss on a high fastball, and that ends the inning. One hit, one man left. Stretch time in Columbus. The bats 3 and the Clippers 2 on Sports Talk 790.
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4: Bottom of the seventh, 3-2. The bats lead the Clippers. New Louisville pitcher, the right-hander Trevor Kuncel. The 27-year-old from Cincinnati delivers to Angel Henao. First pitch, one-hop smash to second. Fielded waist high by the backing Hampson. He throws the first in time for the first out. One pitch, one out here in the home seventh. One hopper to Hampson, who backed into the short right center field grass to play it. Made that play look easy. It was not. One gone for Cody Huff. He's 0-for-2, has struck out, and is grounded into a double play. His 12-game hitting streak is on the line tonight, is yet to extend it. A very dark cloud passing overhead right now. Righty against righty. First pitch, a strike on the outside edge. Julian Garcia, stellar tonight for the bats. 2 2/3 innings of relief, a hit, no runs, no walks, 3 strikeouts. The 1-1. Swing and a miss. Kunsel pumped the fastball by Huff at 95. Nothing at 2. Kunsel, the third bats pitcher of the night. His 17th appearance, 1-1 with a 3.31 ERA. 16 in the third innings, 15 hits, has walked 12, and has struck out 20. Deep breath, the right-hander readies in the 0-2 pitch. Batter's Sunday. In fact, it's been a while since we've seen him. He delivers. Foul to the backstop, and it's 1-2. Kunsel last pitched on Wednesday at home against Indianapolis. Two-thirds of an inning, two hits, a run, a walk, two Ks, and what was a 6-5 bats walk-off win. 1-2 pitch. Breaking ball lined right at the shortstop, Arroyo. He makes the catch for the second out. Little bit of a hanging breaking ball there from Kunsel, but got away with it as Huff lined it right at Arroyo. Two gone for Milan Tolentino. He's 0-2, a strikeout and a flyout. By the way, nobody loosening in the Columbus bullpen, so it looks like Perez will be back out for a second inning. Righty against left-handed batter. Kunsel readies. First one to Tolentino. Up and away, ball one. It is kind of an eerie sight right now with a very dark cloud right over top of us with the sky lighting up beyond that. Here's a looper in the right just over the head of Hampson and a base hit for Tolentino. He's aboard for the first time tonight. A two-out base runner to the top of the order in Cooper Engel. 1-3, a single. He struck out his last time in the fifth. Righty against left-handed batter. It's almost like a scene out of Independence Day with a giant alien spaceship. It's kind of what it reminds you of right now. Very creepy. Wind kind of blowing toward right center now. It's a swirling wind. First pitch drops in there for a called strike. A wild scene here in Columbus, but if it is raining, it's not hard enough to stop play. I don't think it is right now. Maybe sprinkling and spitting a little bit. The pitch, swing and a miss. Engel late on a fastball at 94. No balls and two strikes. Kunsel gets the sign. The right-hander ready. And the 0-2 to Engel. Outside, one ball and two strikes. Tomorrow, day game, 12:05, first pitch tomorrow, 12:05 tomorrow and Thursday. We'll be on Talk Radio 1080 both days, so make note of that, tomorrow and Thursday. 1-2 to Engel. He reaches out and lines it into center, a base hit. Played on two bounces by the center fielder, Marte, comes up throwing, stopping at second, Tolentino. Back-to-back two-out hits for the Clippers. Second hit of the night for Engel. Columbus has two on with two out for Juan Brito. 1-2. He's walked. He singled his last time in the fifth. Switch hitter will bat left against the righty Kunsel. Airtime 11:35 a.m. tomorrow. Scheduled to be the righty Davis Daniel for the bats. The lefty Colby Allard for Columbus. Not sure if it'll be Allard or not. He was actually released by the Guardians, but we believe he's re-signed. First pitch is low to Brito, ball one. The pitch, it's low, 2-0. Two-oh pitch on the outside corner, a strike, and it's 2-1. Brito waits. Here's the 2-1. Line foul, third base side, 2-2. There is action in the bats bullpen. Left-hander throwing. That is Anthony Misevich, who is loosening. Kunsel trying to get out of the inning. Got the first two outs in short order, but back-to-back two-out hits, and now two on with two out. 3-2 bats, bottom of the seventh. Right-hander Kunzel readies, and now it's a right-to-left wind again. Pitch to Brito. He lines one out into right field. It's down for a hit. Hendrick picks it up. Around third is Tolentino. He scores. Throw goes into second base as it begins to rain sideways. It's an RBI double for Brito as he gets into second base, and this game is tied at three. Brito with his team-leading 10th double and his 22nd RBI of the year. Engel goes first to third, so they're at second and third with two outs. Three straight two-out hits. Banfield to the mound now to get together with Kunzel. Rain starting to fall, it looks like, in sheets right to left. I don't think it's raining hard, but it's coming down. And here's Pat Kelly out of the third base bat's dugout walking to the mound with Banfield already out there. And it looks like we'll get a pitching change. Indeed, the signal is gone to the bullpen. Misevich coming in with a left-handed batting. Khalil Watson coming up. Second and third, two outs. Tie game at three here in the bottom of the seventh. A pitching change, and we'll come back with more in a moment. This is Bats Baseball on Sports Talk 790.
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4: New pitcher on for the Bats, the left-hander, Anthony Misevich. The 31-year-old from Detroit becomes the fourth Bats pitcher of the night. Trevor Kunzel, two-thirds of an inning. Three hits, a run earned. Responsible for the two men on base. Clippers with runners at second and third. Two outs. Tie game at three. And here's Khalil Watson. One for three, singled back in the first, has flied out and grounded out since. Clippers have scored once in the inning. First pitch swinging, fly ball, center field, long run in. Marte gets there, makes the catch, and that ends the inning. Clippers get a run to tie it. We head to the eighth, tied at three on Sports Talk 790.
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4: Eighth inning, tied at three. Here's Noelvi Marte. First pitch from Steven Perez is in for a strike. Perez is scoreless, seventh back out for the eighth. Lefty against right-handed batter. Fans continuing to head up for the overhang with some light sideways rain rolling in. The 0-1, a strike to Marte. It's nothing and two. Noelvi's driven in all three bats runs tonight. He's two for three. RBI single in the third, a two-run homer to left, his last time in the fifth. He takes time, and he's behind two strikes. Out of the box quickly and back in, Marte ready. Perez with the 0-2 pitch. Up high, Marte started to appeal to first. He did not go. 1-2. Correction from the seventh, Brito was not credited with a double. He singled to right and then went to second on a fielding error by the right fielder Hendrick, so charge Hendrick with an error. Still got an RBI. The 1-2 line towards center field, base hit, Marte. He has three more hits tonight. He's 3-for-4, and the Bats have the leadoff man on here in the eighth. Here's Michael Tolia, 0-for-3, a ground out and a couple of strikeouts. That the eighth hit of the night for the Bats. Tolia will turn around and bat from the right side against the lefty Perez. So they charged Hendrick with an error. We're out here, as mentioned, kind of on an island in the radio booth. There's no in-house press box PA system that reaches us, so have to wait until they put it up on the computer there. A step off by Perez. Marte can run. Has eight steals and nine tries with the bats. Not going here. First pitch to Tolia down low. Smothered by the catcher Engel. Ball one. Reminder, during all home games at Louisville Slugger Field, the bat staff and press box workers enjoy dinner from one of these fine restaurants in the Louisville area. All tied up. Bear Nose, Big Bad Breakfast, Classico Empanadas, Goodfellas, the Old Spaghetti Factory, and Salsarita's. The pitch popped up foul off of first. Going out is Kafis. It drifts back into Well, the wind absolutely howling, just playing with that ball, swirling everywhere. It pushed back in play. Brito drifting back away from the line, couldn't get it, but he picks it up and throws out Marte. So Tolia reaches on a fielder's choice. Marte out 4-6 at second. One on, one out for Michael Chavis. He's 1-for-3 with an infield hit. Struck out his last time in the sixth. Lefty against right-handed batter. First pitch, swing and a miss on an elevated fastball. Strike one. The Bats thank these local restaurants for their support during the 2026 season and invite you to pay them a visit. There's a right-hander throwing in the Columbus bullpen now. 0-1 to Chavis. Breaking ball a little high. One ball and one strike. That appears to be Tanner Burns up and loosening for the Clippers. 1-1 to Chavis is high. Two balls and a strike. 3-3 game here in the top of the eighth. And it is raining now. Very clearly can see it coming down. Not terribly hard, but it is raining. 2-1 pitch. Started to go on a pitch down. He did not on the appeal to first. It's 3-1 on Chavis. Been trying to stave off this rain. We've made it to the eighth, and it's definitely coming down a little bit right now. Here's the 3-1 pitch. It's high, ball four. Just the second walk allowed by Clippers pitching in this game, and the first since the second inning. So Chavis draws the walk, Tolley at a second. Two on, one out for Ivan Johnson. And now they are going to call for the tarp. The grounds crew went out and said something to the umpire, and they're going to tarp it. We're going to go into a delay at 9:08. With two on and one out here in the top of the eighth. The grounds crew going to work. And now it's raining pretty hard. Starting to come down pretty hard now. They're trying to get the tractors out there to push the tarp. They push it from behind to unroll it. And they're saying, go, go, go. It is pouring now. We'd avoided the worst of it. They got out there as time was called to go to the mound. The groundskeeper came out to the first base umpire and crew chief Ben Phillips and said, hey, we should tarp it now. It's about to be here. The tarp is not too far down the right field line, so they get it unrolled, and now they're working to pull it onto the field. So we're in a rain delay. Hang with them in a 3-3 game here in the top of the eighth inning. The bats with two on and one out. The grounds crew getting it unfurled. They get the first part done. Now they have to run back and get the second part. It's a very windy night, which makes getting the tarp on, well, very tricky, as you can imagine. They're working on it right now. They do it in several different layers, so they got that one done. Now they have to run back to the other end and get the last end and pull that one on, and that's the one that'll cover the entire infield. They have the right side of the infield covered. Now they get the far end of it. The wind's starting to push it a little bit. One of the handles is loose on this right side. The guy's sprinting in there to pick that up. They pull it onto the field, and the tarp is on with the rain falling. That's a good effort by this Huntington Park grounds crew. They got the tarp on and ready to go. So we're in a rain delay. Top of the eighth inning, 3-3 game, and now they show the radar. And, we've got, there's a little precipitation that is formed. And, what they're showing on the board, I don't know that it's going to be ending anytime soon. We'll see. That's not exactly great news. It's coming down hard now. They did a great job to get the tarp on. They're trying to get it pinned down with the rain pouring. A 3-3 game here in the top of the eighth, and they got this tarp on. I mean, the credit to this Huntington Park grounds crew. They went out there and said, hey, we got to get it on now before the hard stuff comes. They did. And we've got some of that hard rain in Columbus right now. Sheets of rain falling, and we'll see what happens with this game. Tied at 3 in the top of the 8th, the series opener, the bats, and the Clippers. Well, that's going to make our bats tip of the cap tonight very easy. On a windy night with the rain coming down and having to spring into action quickly, a tip of the cap to this Huntington Park grounds crew. They did a stellar job to get the tarp onto the field and get it done quickly on a very windy night, which is not an easy thing to do. Members of the front office staff and the grounds crew springing into action and getting the tarp onto the field. So, to all involved in that here tonight at Huntington Park, we say cheers! Our cheers brought to you by Thor. And enjoy for just $6 every Saturday home game. Visit thornbushwhiskey.com. So, go through some emails here. BatsRadio@BatsBaseball.com. Our friend Jeff emailed in earlier, which we didn't get to yet, and said, have any idea what might happen with Reese Hines? Still sitting out there in limbo on waivers or whatever the case may be, waiting for a decision to be made on him, whether a team wants to claim him or not. But wishing Reese nothing but the best, but still kind of in limbo, as is always the case for the first few days after you're designated for assignment, waiting to see if a team claims you or if you accept an outright assignment to the minor leagues. So that's the situation with Reese. Thanks, as always, Jeff, for the email. Talking about the Columbus Aviators as well. Great aviation town here in Columbus. It's raining harder now than we've seen the entire time. It is absolutely pouring. Tarp on the field. They've driven every bit of machinery that they have in the groundskeeping area on the tarp. They got the tractors down, got everything on as quickly as possible. Good work from this Huntington Park grounds crew. So, 3-3 game, top of the eighth, in a rain delay. We're going to send you on to an episode of the podcast from 2022, Louisville Bats franchise at 40. We're going to be kind of taking a stab at picking it up, but it's the Corky Miller episode. We recorded it in the very radio booth where I am right now here in Columbus, so that's why we're going to play it for you. And it's always a good thing to hear from Corky. Number 8, the Bats legend Corky Miller. Our episode of Louisville Bats franchise at 40. We'll let you hear that. We'll come back to update you when we have something and let you know what's going to happen. 3-3 game, top of the 8th inning. The Bats and the Clippers knotted up. The Bats have 2 on with 1 out. Here now, Louisville Bats franchise at 40, the Corky Miller episode.
1: McKay Christensen was their number 1 draft pick, and they were going to offer him $150,000 or something, you know, like a lot different money. But it was a draft and follow, so I had to go to a junior college in order to be signed the next year. So I went to a junior college. They had offered me, I think, $7,000 and $7,000 for school. And, you know, I didn't know, you know, what I wanted to do. I knew I wanted to play baseball. I thought we had a guy, Taiwan Walker is also in the big leagues from Yucaipa. Sure. Tyrone Hill was a number 1 draft pick by the Brewers out of Yucaipa High School in 91. And, you know, so it was like, what am I worth? And, you know, I thought, well, if I ask for $25,000 cash instead of the half school, half cash, that maybe that would work. And they kind of just said no. And so from then on, I did another year of junior college, and then only really went on one recruiting trip, and that was to Nevada, Reno, and ended up playing there for 2 years, and, you know, didn't get drafted out of there either. So it was one of those things. It was, you know, just kind of fortuitous what happened.
4: You get into the Reds organization, and then first time to AAA was back in 2001. What were your initial impressions like when you walked in to Louisville, and sort of initial impressions when you got to Louisville Slugger Field, which was brand new back then, only in its second year?
1: Yeah, you know, it was one of those situations where 2000 was the first year for Chattanooga Stadium, I think, for Dayton Stadium and for Louisville Stadium. So, you know, thinking about it in 2000 was like, oh, I don't care where I go. I mean, I spent half a year in Chattanooga in 99, and then grinded through another year of double A ball in Chattanooga, which, you know, I thought I played well. I mean, the all-star team, did all that stuff. And in 2001, we had gotten another catcher, so I was playing every other day, and it was kind of different from the first couple years. But then all of a sudden, you know, caught fire. Got called up at the All-Star break to go to Louisville in another brand-new stadium. So it was pretty cool. Back then, I think the average age of the Louisville team was 32. You know, and I was
4: older.
1: Yeah, it was a lot of veterans. Matt Walbeck was the catcher, and Tim Spires was there, and it was kind of one of those things that I was really confident in my catching abilities. I was hitting really well, and you know, it was just a different experience, but you know, still the same in the Reds organization, just not with a lot of guys that I knew.
2: Sure. You kind of go into the older. What do you remember? I know you had a chance to reunite with a lot of those guys last year, part of the anniversary, the 20-year anniversary of that 0-1 team winning an right. International League title. What do you remember about that group? Obviously, Dave Miley, the manager, and a really, really good team.
1: Yeah, no, it was, again, like we had a bunch of veterans and some of us young guys, like I think Adam Dunn was up there and Austin Kearns and guys like that that obviously progressed to the big leagues at that time. You know, I think we weren't on the playoff roster. You know, some of the older guys that were there, like, they helped me, you know. And I wasn't going to say I was cocky, but, again, I was real confident in how I was catching and how I was hitting. I think I hit, you know, 340 in the couple months that I was there, you know, not even thinking about anything, you know, and throwing. I remember the first day I got there and Walbeck and Spears, you know, grabbed me and said, well, this team likes to run. You know, they've been stealing bases on us all year. And I'm like, yeah, no problem. I love to throw, you know. And I ended up throwing out three guys in the first game. And they, you know, kind of pulled me aside. Oh, you think you're that good? You know, blah, blah, blah. And I remember them grabbing me. I think after 2 days in Louisville, we drove to Durham. And we went out to dinner. And Tim Spear grabs me and pulls me into the kitchen. And I'm like, what the heck is going on? And he's like getting all over me. Like, hey, man, you got to watch what you're doing. And, you know, you're not that good. And I was like, oh, I'm sorry, you know. And it was pretty cool how that works out with the veteran guys. And, you know, unfortunately that year, it was 9/11 happened. Sure. And so the playoffs got cut short. But we did win the first game. So it was given to us, and it was exciting. I have the ring still, and you know, it was fun to see those guys again in Louisville last year.
2: Do you have any good Dave Miley stories? A lot of people do. There's some good ones that we've heard from Jim Kelch and others over the years.
1: You know, Dave was, you know, he was a great manager. He was a guy that kind of gave the team the ability to police themselves and handle themselves. You know, he was simple, but he always had your back. You know, knowing Dave over the years, I mean, I did a thing for him last year in his hometown, I think in Pooh, his wife's hometown, for the baseball team, and he's the same guy, you know, and he's funny. He can be a hard ass, and he could talk. And I the first time I got called up, you know, it was like kind of nonchalant and, you know, who are you, blah, blah, blah. And my dad had came into town, first time he's seen me play professional ball, and, you know, getting ready to play, and he calls me in the office and he says, well, Chattanooga's going to the playoffs. You know, you need to go down there and play. And I was like, oh, okay, that's cool. You know, it sucks because my dad's here, you know, and you know, he's never seen me play. And then I was thinking, too, I said to him, I said, well, aren't we going to the playoffs? He's like, yeah, but we don't need you here. And so I was like, all right, man. And I was kind of bummed because I was trying to figure out how my dad's going to go down to Chattanooga and watch me play down there. And then he goes, no, you're going to Cincinnati. And then the whole thing happened again. I was like, oh, man, you know, my dad has never seen me play, and I've got to go to Cincinnati and tell him. And, you know, he kind of got me there. And you know, managers always have those little things about, you know, PK does it here and other guys do it around how to tell your guys they're going to the big leagues. And it was exciting for me, and he got me on that one. But he was always a guy that, you know, was a catcher and was able to talk to you about it, but he kind of let me do my own thing.
2: That's really cool. And we're recording this while the Bats are in Columbus. It was a good story of PK telling Philip Deal he was going to the big leagues just a couple of nights ago to that point, and certainly hoping to have Dave on this podcast at some point before we wrap it up. So you were with the Reds and had time at least at some point in Louisville from 01 to 04, and then bounced around a little bit. The Twins claimed you off waivers. I know time in that organization, a little bit of time with the Mariners, the Red Sox, the Braves a couple of years. Want to fast forward to 2009 when you were with the White Sox, got traded back to the Reds. Norris Hopper went to Chicago. You came back to Cincinnati. Rick Sweet, managing Nashville now, obviously the skipper of the Bats at that time in 2009, the winningest manager in franchise history. He told the story last year when I was talking to him that he initiated the trade to get you back into the Reds organization. Yeah. What do you remember about that?
1: 100%. I was in the big leagues with the White Sox, and I went 0-for-3 with 3 punchouts against Roy Halladay. And a couple days later, they traded for another catcher and sent me down. I was, expecting to go to Charlotte, but they said, well, we got too many people there. Just wait at home. We give 10 days to either trade you, option you, or what, designate you. And, it was just one of those things where I finally went down to Charlotte and had 2 games in Charlotte and then went on the road for a week, and I got put on the DL. Well, Buddy Bell was our farm director there, and I'm like, what's going on, man? He's like, well, I think Tyler Flowers was there, and then another guy was there, and I wasn't going to get playing time. They were trying to trade me. That's what they said. And I finally played a game, sat a couple days, and then Louisville came into town, and Rick Sweet was over there, and he's like, what are you doing? And I'm like, I don't know. They're trying to figure it out, and we got a lot of guys here, and he's like, well, we need a guy. And I said, wow, I would love to come back to Louisville, and he goes, all right, hold on. Our manager in Charlotte, and he comes up to me and goes, hey, you're out of lineup. And I'm like, what's going on? He's like, well, I can't tell you. So, me being around the game kind of figured it out and was like, wow, this would be great. So I'm not starting. I'm watching the game. Matt Maloney, who is a big time bat, is pitching, and we absolutely shell him. A couple bad hops, couple balls down the line, and I'm talking crap, thinking of what's going to happen, and he goes in the dugout in Charlotte and throws his glove, slips and falls, kicks the fan, and I'm just blowing him up. Well, after the game, they trade me, and so I have to take all my stuff from the clubhouse in Charlotte on the home side, bring it over to the visiting side. And, Maloney, who he didn't know me at that time, I just start getting on him, Kevin Barker was there. He was like the older guy there. And, they made me shave my mustache at that time. I think they had one more year before they brought it back. But, It was a funny thing to go from one clubhouse to the other, and I ended up playing the next day and doing pretty well and kind of just back at home, and it was a great thing that Rick did for me, and obviously it worked out for me and Norris both. So
2: yeah, it did, and obviously you ended up back in the big leagues again with the Reds over the years from that point on, and a lot of time with the Bats, a bat at least at some point during the season from 09 then through 2014, and kind of all that time wrapped up together. The team you got traded to for the Bats there in 09, and then in 2010, two very successful teams again, IL West champions both years with Rick Sweet as the skipper. You mentioned a couple of the names, I think, that people remember from those years, and a Matt Maloney and a Kevin Barker, obviously, a guy that was pretty well known in the middle of the Louisville lineup for several years. And what sorts of memories do you have about those teams that were really successful and won a couple of division titles?
1: Yeah, I mean, we had a good team. Rick was a little bit different than Miley. He wanted his hand in it, but he also allowed a lot of the veterans to handle stuff on the field. And he'd monitor it to where if we weren't taking care of it, then he would step in. And, you know, he was a good motivator. You know, he wanted to be in charge, and that led to a lot of us, you know, taking charge ourselves. But, you know, with Matt Maloney, Kevin Barker, I think Sam LaCure came up. Danny Dorn, who was a guy that, I mean, he crushed in Louisville all the time, and we finally ended up releasing him, and he goes to the big leagues with another team. You know, guys that were around, I think Felix Perez was on one of those teams. Yep. And, you know, it was a time. I think we won 14 games in a row, once, 10 games in a row, and, you know, everybody was kind of stepping up the whole time because not a lot of guys were going to the big leagues at that time. Nobody was getting hurt in the big leagues. Nobody was getting traded. So when you have those teams that kind of just stay together the whole year, you have a chance to perform at a higher level.
2: And those teams definitely did. Bouncing around a lot, hopefully to kind of bring it all together.

0: liked me. We talked. We had a good time. And he had asked about a bobblehead, you know, and I'm like, I don't know. I guess I'm not a prospect anymore. And which was funny because, you know, guys like Aroldis Chapman and guys like that were coming in that they would have bobbleheads after 1 year. And I was, he's like, man, you've been here 8 years, 9 years, 10 years, and you don't have a bobblehead. And he goes, I'm going to fix that. And then they ended up getting a bobblehead. And I would go to the Roadhouse and sign autographs for them and do that. So they kind of made a corner for me and, you know, opposite of Willie Nelson, who was always one of the Roadhouse staples there. But we became friends, and I helped him out. And, you know, I loved going around the community in Louisville and meeting the people and seeing the people that have been coming to the games when they were kids. I mean, it was pretty unique for me to be there for that long and be able to go generational gaps with people that were kids that were bringing their kids now, or, you know, grandparents that were bringing their grandsons now or granddaughters, and just meeting them and being just a normal person.
1: Really, really cool, and I think a unique thing, and certainly the AAA level. 2014, kind of your last year playing, there was the Corky Miller night at the bats, August 31st of 2014. What was that night like for you?
0: Well, I mean, that night, it was very special. To me, you know, I don't know if it happens if I don't come back. I had planned not to come back in 2014, you know, ended the year in 2013 in the big leagues with the Reds.
1: Yep.
0: And kind of just, you know, at 38 years old, just not wanting to go to spring training, not wanting to go through the grind again. Through conversations with Brian Price at the time, who was the manager, and Walt, it was something that they talked me into coming back to play, which I think ended up letting me pass the doubles leader. Ended up with 99. Maybe I had a triple in there that I shouldn't have done that. But, you know, kind of in May when we had Tucker Barnhart and a couple other guys in there, then I wasn't going to play. They put me on the DL, and you know, I wanted to go home. I wanted to spend time with my family, and I did that and kind of went into coaching from there. And Greg Galliette, I mean, surprised me by asking if I'd want to do that. And going down to Louisville with my family at that time and having them retire my number and, you know, having the jersey mounted and the number 8 up behind home plate was really something special and that I don't take for granted. And, you know, it's something that, you know, will stick with me forever, you know. And it's even funny that, you know, some of the guys now that, you know, look up there and they ask about number 8, and then, you know, guys that known me will tell them. And, you know, it's a special thing to do and be a part of the Louisville family down there.
1: It's a really unique situation, and it's really awesome, and it's been cool, the connection that has sort of kept on over the years. You mentioned 2013, going back to that. You got to go to the big leagues again, ended up being for the last time, as you mentioned, and a good deal of success in the big leagues in 2013. That was obviously a solid Reds team, as it ended up being, went to the playoffs. And what was that like, getting to go up that one more time?
0: Yeah, I mean, it was, you know, that was kind of the plan, you know, 10, 11, 12, 13. Obviously, in 11 and 12, there was no injuries.
1: Sure.
0: with I think it was Hannigan and Ramon Hernandez. You know, but being there and also, you know, having Devin Mesoraco there and having Tucker Barnhart there, you know, the playing time wasn't as much as I would like it to be. But, you know, obviously I wasn't you know, I was older. I was just kind of the veteran guy that was going to be around there. And then when something happened in 2013, you know, it was a surprise, and it was a great surprise to be able to do that. And which I thought would be my end of my career, but you know, going up there, and I think there was just a couple different instances where, you know, Hannigan.

0: Hannigan was hurt, so I got called up. And then Hannigan was coming back. Well, Ramon got hurt, so I stayed. And then it kind of went back and forth and ended up, you know, we talk about it all the time in this game is a lot of it is, you know, the pressure you put on yourself. And I did that. And that's one thing that, you know, I try to convey to these guys, like, you can't put that much pressure to stay in the big leagues or stay on the team. You know, like, you have to go out and play. So in 2013, I think it's my last year, I didn't really put as much pressure on myself, and I ended up playing really well. And I think I got, in the end of August, I ended up having a collision at the plate, yep. Whereas the first time I got put on the DL in my big league career, so I ended up spending, you know, 10 days before September and then going through September. And being a part of that team with Joey and Jay Bruce and Heisey and those guys was awesome. Like, they ask, a lot of people ask what's my favorite Red highlight, and Jay Bruce walk-off homer, yep, to clinch the playoffs was one of them. And I was in the bullpen at that time, which was in left center. Yep. So, like, the ball hit the wall, everybody's running out, I end up picking up the ball for Jay, and, you know, just having that celebration with those guys, you know, was one of my favorite Reds memories. Even though I played with a lot of guys like, you know, Barry Larkin and Junior and Adam Dunn and Austin Kurds and Danny Graves and guys like that are still big with the Reds. And, you know, it's something that people can't take away, and I was so happy to be a part of it.
1: Yeah, you got, I mean, a really interesting cross-section of Reds history that you got to play with, yeah, being in the organization for a lot of years. You talked about the early ones in 01 and those early years, and then moving forward, some of the guys you got to play. How cool was it when you got to play with someone maybe in Louisville, and then you get to play with them again in the big leagues? You mentioned Chris Heisey. I know there was, mm-hmm, extended time with him in Louisville, and then you get to go play in the big leagues with them. Like, how cool is that?
0: Yeah.
1: When you kind of see the guy coming up, and then you get to be in the big leagues with him too.
0: Yeah, that it was, it is great. I mean, obviously, when you have dudes that you're playing with in Louisville, and you're grinding out every day in the minor leagues, which 12-hour bus rides and tough days at the field, and then all of a sudden we're all in the big leagues. You know, it's cool because they looked to me a little bit on some of the things that they didn't know, you know, when they first got called up. But, you know, it was an awesome time to have guys coming up and down, like same with Matt Maloney and Sam LeCure. And I remember Dusty telling me when Sam got called up for, I think, the second or first time to start. I was kind of put on Sam LeCure patrol for a day or two in St. Louis because he's from St. Louis and had a lot of people in town. And, you know, it was great for me, both for the player side and for the staff side. Dusty had talked to me extensively about guys. Like, we'd go on some fishing trips and on off days, and he would, you know, talk about Aroldis and talk about, like, LeCure and a couple other guys like Jared Burton or Carlos Fisher, who was, sure, you know, back and forth a lot of those times. So, you know, I kind of had that experience and that relationship with all those guys that kind of made me who I am today.
1: You were almost sort of becoming a player coach to a degree, because, yeah, they could go to you and ask you about guys kind of in that way. I would imagine that helped a lot with the transition into the role you have now.
0: Yeah, I'm sure the last probably 4 or 5 years of my playing career was largely based on what I could do as a, not necessarily a coach, but a guy that's with these guys, with Devin and Tucker and guys like that, where, you know, if we can work as hard as we can in the AAA level, and then that's what they're trying to do. So put Devin on the 40-man, he goes up and becomes an all-star. Same with Tucker, and he goes up and becomes an all-star. And since 05, you know, everybody was asking me about, well, when are you going to become a coach? When are you going to become a coach? And if it was somebody on the coaching staff from the Reds or another organization, I said, well, when you guys stop signing me to play, you know. And I always took that as, you know, something that I took pride in was helping out the pitchers and catchers and other young guys that would come up.
1: Yeah, and got to see that firsthand. Really, really awesome stuff. Curious about your view on this. You still get a chance to go back to Louisville in your role as catching coordinator with the Reds, and you know, how have you seen it kind of change over the years? You know, you were there back in 2001. Here we are 21 years later and still getting a chance to come back at least every now and again. How have you seen it? Obviously, there's been different things to the ballpark, but how have maybe you kind of seen things change over the years?
0: In Louisville, you're talking about?
1: Yeah.
0: Obviously, the city has changed. I mean, the downtown area. You know, I think in 01, 02, it was kind of a place you wanted to get out of as fast as you could. And now going back, and even when I was playing with 4th Street Live and Main Street there in the arena and everything that's been put down there, you know, it gives me excitement to know that. And, you know, I always love that place. But when people ask about, you know, where's your favorite minor league place in the International League, you know, Louisville's the top of a lot of people's lists. You know, you have the food, you have the culture, you have the scenery if you don't want to be downtown. And you know, the stadium for me, like going in that place, you know, a lot of times, you know, you got to shake yourself when, you know, for you guys, you don't know, you walk down out of the parking lot and you got that long walk by the visiting clubhouse through behind the home plate and then into the home clubhouse. And sometimes going in there, the faces that I've seen before aren't there. But, you know, it's still the same thing. I remember, you know, my kids running around the clubhouse and Rick Sweet, you know, making sure that they were always welcome in there. And, you know, the cookies are in the same spot. And the soda machine, well, soda machine's not there anymore. I think it's probably a Gatorade machine. But, you know, everything is the same. You know, Jeff Koppel, who was a clubhouse guy when I first got there, who owns a restaurant downtown. Now it's not there. Derek Jewell, who was a longtime clubby there, he's not there. You know, Miley and Sweet aren't there. But PK is a guy that I've been around for a long time in the Reds organization. And it's sometimes it's like, wow, what's going on? Then walking down to the dugout, you know, and just kind of remembering things that happen is pretty cool. I mean, I've only been up in the suites like two times in 14 to 15 years that I've been there, but you know, it's an amazing place. I mean, Mary, she's been around a long time, and you know, Greg also has been around a long time, who's like family. If I ever need anything, they call me. If they ever need anything, they'll let me know, and I'm glad to help in any way.
1: Yeah, Greg, certainly the relationship there. Do you have any good everyone seems to have one, and I never really have gotten to know her, but do you have a good Mary Barney story from your time there?
0: Well, no, I mean, they're all great. You know, I always remember her coming in and, you know, her trying to tell everybody that, hey, I'm the mother. If you need anything, let me know. And when she would leave, I say, okay, well, if Mary's the mother, I'm the granddad. If you need anything, let me know. But, you know, she took care of everybody, and she's helped me more times than not, you know, if I ever need anything. And she would never push anything. And, you know, obviously she doesn't have to do as much as she had to back then. You know, she was in charge of everything, you know, and now we have more people and more stuff that people have to worry about. But she's an amazing person.
1: What was your favorite, put Louisville aside, you just talked about that, but your favorite, you obviously got to do the loop in the International League quite a bit. The old school, I guess, more old school 14 team IL. What was your favorite road city in the IL when you were back?
0: Well, I mean, we're here in Columbus.
1: Yeah.
0: I know the Reds fans here in Columbus are great. I remember I'll just toot my own horn and getting a standing ovation when I pitched out here in Columbus in an 18-2 loss. Most of the 5 years we always had it in Columbus, and have some great connections here with some restaurants and stuff where we go and have a good dinner for everybody, and you know, hang out and kind of talk about the year. So Columbus was, with this new stadium, I mean, the old stadium was a lot different. How long has that been? 11, 12 years or something?
1: This one opened in 2009.
0: Okay. Yeah. So, I mean, since 2009, coming here is always a good place. You can walk to the stadium from the hotel. Indy, also, you know, a big league city. You know, but there's other ones that, you know, are the sleeper cities that you can go
1: to. Well, welcome back, Corky Miller, Louisville Bats franchise at 40 from several years ago. Back at Huntington Park here in Columbus, Carl Blanton in the studio. I'm Nick Curran in the GE Appliances press box. And unfortunately, there will not be any more baseball tonight. The game went into a rain delay with the teams tied at three, the Bats with two on, one out in the top of the eighth. And, well, that'll be all as this game has been suspended. It'll be picked up tomorrow. We'll resume it at 12:05 tomorrow. So won't move up the start time at all. And then tomorrow's regularly scheduled game will be played to nine innings afterwards. So we are rained out tonight. The game suspended, and we will pick it up tomorrow. It'll be a 12:05 resumption, and then the regularly scheduled game will be played to nine innings after. So that'll be it for us. A reminder, this copyrighted broadcast presented by Authority of the Bats and Major League Baseball and is intended solely for the private non-commercial use of our audience. Any publication, reproduction, retransmission, or other use of the descriptions or accounts of this game without the express written consent of the Bats and Major League Baseball is prohibited. So, top of the eighth inning, game tied at three. The Bats with two on and one out. That's where we'll pick it up tomorrow at 12:05. We'll be over on Talk Radio 1080 tomorrow. Our pregame coverage will begin at 11:35 a.m. The regularly scheduled game set to feature the right-hander Davis Daniel on the mound for the Bats, 5-3 with a 4.18 ERA. The lefty Colby Allard on the mound, scheduled to be for Columbus. We'll see how that plays out. No wins or losses, and 11.81 ERA. 12:05 resumption. Our pregame coverage starts at 11:35. Hope you can join us over on Talk Radio 1080 from Columbus tomorrow morning. That'll wrap up coverage of Bats Baseball for tonight. Big thanks to Carl Blanton back in the studio helping us through some technical issues, sticking with us all evening long, doing a great job as usual. Now, this is Nick Curran once again, rained out, suspended here tonight with the teams tied at three. Bats with two on, one out in the top of the eighth. We'll resume it tomorrow. Until tomorrow morning, over on Talk Radio 1080. Thanks so much for listening, and good night from downtown Columbus. John going back on the warning track, leaps at the wall, makes the catch, Don holding in. Ball game over.
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2: 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Now.

0: And you listened or and
1: I listened to all of them. Yeah. He was closing out a deal.
0: 100%. Talking about the new Drake. 3 albums in one night.
1: Crazy.
0: All right, I come with Robin Kelvin on the Trash Talking Tuesday. Shout out to everybody who participated in Trash Talking Tuesday. Appreciate
2: good job.
0: It.
2: Really good job.
0: Absolutely.
2: Right?
0: Everybody got some smoke. All right, if you're missing any of today's show, Ian will have the full version, the best of version. Everything will be up at the end of the show. Just search Evante. The I Couple. Evante.
2: Evante, he's producing tomorrow too, right?
0: Yeah.
3: Shout out, yes, I am.
0: By the way, what does your hat say? I've been looking. I like that hat.
3: Brixton. This is new. Brand new. I'm like, yeah. This is a hard launch of this hat.
0: All right. Very nice. I can tell you got excited when I asked. You look like you were honored that I asked about that. Now I looked in there. You know,
2: you need an MLB bro hat. That's what you
0: because
2: need.
0: Because you need to know.
2: That's right.
0: Well, he is Evante.
2: That's right. And
0: the not that you only have to be a bro to wear.
1: Don't you dare, Rob.
2: No, I was just saying, and the Cavs are up 10. Can you believe this? Where
0: yeah,
2: we are?
0: The Knicks can't score. They can't score right now.
2: Yeah, they're up that 10. It's 4:52 left. There's a lot of time in the game. No one's saying the game's over, but
0: Jalen Brunson missing free throws does not help. You gotta knock those down. All right. So check out the podcast. Just search our couple FSR. Let's get to last call.
4: This is

0: Hey, now. I'm calling on that chair. Who we got?
1: Tyron. That was in funny. Tennessee, you're on the Odd Couple, Fox Sports Radio. What's up, Tyron? You are the last caller here on the Odd Couple, Fox Sports Radio.
2: All right. What's up, player from the Himalayas? What's up?
0: All right, what's up, original Mac from way back?
2: Man, you know what, man? I got two quick things. First of all, man, I can't believe, Rob, you're right, man. The Pistons are frogs, man. There's no way around it, man. Number one, the Orlando series showed us that because they should have lost that series in six. 9 times out of 10, Orlando don't blow a 24-point lead. So that right there was step one. Step two, when you blow a 9-point lead with 2.5 minutes left in game five against Cleveland, you come back and beat them down in the half, you game seven in your building, and you got legends there, and you don't capitalize on another James Harden dumpster fire moment. They get away with that, and they blow you out. You don't just get beat. You get destroyed. Oh, yeah, Pistons are complete, utter, certified frauds. Simple as that, man. I don't get how anybody can see that. And number two, hey, man, look here, dog. This Wimby kid is real, players. This kid is something. I'm going to tell you right now. Everybody keeps trying to say, oh, OKC still might steal this. Let me tell you something. OKC is done. They done beat them 5 times out of 6 times this year. They beat them last night without Darian Fox.
0: All right. Boy, my, who was that again? Who was his name?
3: Tyron.
0: Let me tell you about it. Tyron was so fired up. He had a megaphone into the phone. Tyron wasn't playing with us.
4: Tyron, there's a defibrillator in the phone. It can't even register. It's excited.
0: Tyron was fired.
1: He was excited because the Super Bowl's coming in, right?
0: That,
1: Tennessee?
0: That's what we're about to, Oh, no. In 2030.
1: Right? In 2030.
0: I thought you talking about this coming year. I'm about to say, we're going to Tennessee. It's here this year.
1: No, it's
0: right?
1: Here in L.A. So, yeah. we'll save a lot of money for the network.
0: I was going to say, is that good or bad for you? Like, some people are like, hey, it's home.
1: No, I'm going to lobby for a hotel downtown, so I don't have to.
0: No. That's happening, right?
1: I want a hotel downtown.
0: Yeah, we got to be.
1: I need a convention center.
0: Yeah.
1: Right.
0: I can't. My car's tripping.
1: Plus, it's a Marriott, and I need the points, so I'll do that.
0: But Kelvin, how do you know your car is already acting up? I'm just saying, my car
1: it
0: tripping.
1: Will, it
0: and
1: will
0: you
1: be.
0: Know what
1: it
0: mean?
1: Will be tripping next February.
4: Well, Rob said you guys actually have to rent your own set this time too.
1: That's right.
0: I was a little. I'm like, dang, we had fun in New Orleans. Shout out to New Orleans, man. We had a good time.
1: Everything
0: out there.
1: Except for the rat. Everything else was good.
4: Hey, yo.
1: Everything but the big
4: Rob,
1: rat.
4: Caution.
0: When I tell you the contrast of the two people, the lady couldn't have been more nonchalant. You couldn't have been more scared. She goes, hey, watch out for the rat. Rob doesn't even look at the rat.
1: I want to
0: hey,
1: look down.
0: Yo. Just took off running. By the way, the Cavs are that's unethical basketball. I just hate Brunson, Harden, SGA. It drives me crazy. It's the new current NBA, but man, it drives me crazy.
1: So far, the Cavs,
0: they look good. I like that they're penetrating. They're playing they're giving ball to the bigs.
1: They're feeding the bigs.
5: Hey, yo.
0: Just to the hole. That didn't help either.
6: Hold up.
0: Just
4: Kelvin, they're penetrating what?
1: Oh my.
0: It's just
1: Well, I came back anyway.
0: Yeah.
4: You definitely did.
0: All right. With that being said, it's a good game.
1: The Jason Smith Show with Mike Harmon is coming up next.
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1: Did you hear that?
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6: These guys are sick, man.
9: The Canadians in overtime beat the Sabres 3-2. Oh, man, guys are throwing uniforms and throwing gloves everywhere. It is some kind of scene right now. Sticks are breaking on the ice. The Sabres are extremely, they just look like a 1,000-yard stare right now. The Canadians celebrating on the ice. Again, the final in overtime. Montreal wins it 3-2. So, now we know the final four in the NHL. We have the Golden Knights and the Avalanche, the Carolina Hurricanes, and the Montreal Canadiens.
10: Yeah, we're watching the replay as it flows in. I mean, just not a lot of defensive pressure as they skated into the zone, able to get it straight on net.
9: Yeah, I can't tell if it got deflected on the way in. Newhook with the shot. No, it just looks like it was a flutter ball.
10: Just a flutter ball.
9: It looks like it just fluttered between.
10: Goes by.
9: Yeah, but between his glove and his pad. Yeah, just a flutter ball that goes between the glove and the pad, and that wins it.
10: Enough traffic in front to obscure the vision just a little bit. And
9: how many times do you hear, you get to overtime, and it's one of those crazy, fluky goals that decides the Stanley Cup of...
10: But, we always say it, rule of thumb, right? You coached your daughter's soccer team. What are you doing? Stop playing with the ball.
9: Yeah.
10: 18 passes is long, protracted drive in the NFL. Eventually, something bad's going to happen.
9: Yeah.
10: Just put the ball on net.
9: And that's the one thing.
10: Put the puck on net.
9: That's one thing I always say this. I said, you know what the prettiest sight is? You know, you go around and go, oh, making a pass. The prettiest sight is the goalie picking the ball out of the back of the net. The prettiest sight is the puck.
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11: 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Knick fans seem way too confident in their chances against the Cleveland Cavaliers. People are saying, act like you've been there before. I have said that a number of times. Here is the problem. We've never been here before. We were there last year, but we've never been here before when Stephen A. Smith and Kendrick Perkins and even Taylor feels like this series is going to be easy. And I don't want it to be easy. 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I don't like Knicks fans being this confident. It usually means the worst for the Knicks and their fan base.
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0: to know.
1: It's late third quarter in game one of the NBA's East Finals in New York. The Cavaliers lead the Knicks 79-64. Donovan Mitchell with 24 points and 6 steals. Cavs have 14 turnovers in this game, but the Knicks from three-point range, 4 of 23. The Knicks led by Jalen Brunson, 17 points. Jason Kidd is no longer the Mavericks head coach as they've, quote, mutually parted ways, according to the team. The Vancouver Canucks fired coach Adam Foote and his staff. Nashville will host the Super Bowl in 2030 in its new stadium. Carlos Alcaraz will miss the French Open and Wimbledon with his wrist injury. To baseball, Freddie Freeman of the Dodgers with a two-run homer top of the first. Manny Machado of the Padres, a two-run homer bottom of the first. That game's 2-2 in San Diego, end of one. Rangers lead 7-0 at Colorado in the fifth. Yankees lead 5-3 in the ninth against Toronto. Tampa Bay won again. I'm Steve DeSager.
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15: Knicks in four! Knicks in four! Knicks in four! Knicks in four! Knicks in four! Knicks in four! Knicks in four! Knicks in four!
16: How did the Chalamet breakup affect the Knicks' mindset entering game one? 877-99.
15: Knicks in four!
2: It's still the third quarter. It's the third quarter of the game. It's the third quarter.
15: Knicks in four.
2: Okay, save this so when the Knicks come back and win, we play it the beginning of next hour.
15: So we're never going to play
2: it? Okay, save it.
16: That would be one hell of a comeback.
2: At the beginning of next hour.
16: Considering what you've just watched this third quarter.
2: Save it.
16: Because I've watched
15: it. Knicks in four. Knicks in four.
2: It's not been great, Bob.
16: No.
2: It's not been great. The Jason Smith Show with Mike Harmon live from the Fox Sports Radio studios. 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Minute and a half to go in the third quarter. The Cavaliers
15: Knicks
2: have
15: in
2: taken
15: four.
2: An 81-66 lead over the Knicks. This third quarter for Cleveland has been incredible. For the Knicks, it has been abysmal. They have just fouled Mitchell Robinson the last three times he has had the basketball. He has not made a free throw. The Hacker Robinson working for the Cavaliers. It is a 15-point lead. They are doing whatever they want to offensively. They look like the team that is more polished coming off rest. The Knicks look like a team that is looking for answers, which is the exact opposite, obviously, with the Knicks coming off the big rest, the Cavaliers having played on Sunday, and right now they are enjoying the vapors of that 7-game win.
15: Knicks in
2: and
15: four.
2: Really, it's been the Cavaliers in the third quarter. The Knicks are chasing defensively. They're over-pursuing so much, and Josh Hart on Donovan Mitchell is just not working, right? The beginning of the third quarter, I said, this is not working. Got to change it up. This is not working. That he is absolutely torching Josh Hart. Mitchell's the only one really having a phenomenal game on the Cavaliers tonight. Everything is going through him. He's got 6 steals to go along with the 24 points. Cavaliers are up big with a minute to go in the third.
16: Yeah, 13 career playoff game ones for Donovan Mitchell. He's averaged 33 points a game. In route to another one of those performances tonight. He's been fantastic. You look at Harden's plus 19, only 9 points, which matches the season low that occurred in the game 7. But offensively, they've just been motoring through the Knicks roster. And we've talked about it a lot of wondering how much the end of the regular season and the first couple of rounds were really indicative of where they're at defensively or whether that could be exposed. And tonight, flat-footed, a lot of standing around and opportunities getting to the rim. You've seen some wide open into the lane for Mitchell, for Harden. And then talk about turnovers. It's been fairly ugly in that regard over the course of the night. And the Knicks cold shooting out the gate. They're 4 of 23 from three-point range.
2: Yeah, it's not been great. It's not been great.
16: And your guy, hey, I'll give you a positive.
2: Yeah.
16: The rest of the Knicks are 10 of 11 from the foul line.
2: Yeah, oh, no, everybody else is great.
16: As long as Mitchell Robinson stays the hell away from the painted stripe.
2: Everybody else is great. However, it is four fouls on Donovan Mitchell right now. Four fouls still late in the third quarter for him, so that's going to be something to watch. The way I look at this game, right, the way I see this game going, and you're going to call me crazy, but...
0: You're crazy.
2: Even if it ends... Thank you, Frostburg.
16: Even
2: if it ends with Cleveland winning this game, I still feel pretty good.
0: What do you mean if?
2: This feels like... What's not the whole Knicks fourth quarter,
0: four, dude?
2: Have you seen an NBA game? These leads tend to disappear at times. This seems like a feeling out game, and when a team ends a series... And one team hasn't played in a while. Another team has played just a couple of days ago. Look, I thought this was going to be, hey, James Harden was going to be falling on his sneakers and it was going to be a Knicks blowout. But obviously, sometimes we see that a team that has just played, hey, we're still in that mode, playing every other day. Here we are again here, new opponent, and we've played. We take you a little bit by surprise. So I think everybody is surprised the way the Cavaliers are playing, the way they're maneuvering the offense. They're getting down low. The Knicks defense is not playing well. Again, they're over-pursuing. They're too aggressive. This feels like it's one of those, okay, feeling out games where it's not going well for the Knicks, but I haven't seen anything tonight that tells me, all right, this is going to be a problem the rest of the series. The Knicks do have to figure out the best way to guard Donovan Mitchell because, as I said, Josh Hart is not the answer. But outside of that, I see a lot more aggressiveness from the Cavaliers. I see a lot more of them moving around, and that's kind of why we are where we are right now. I haven't seen where the Cavaliers are going to really give anybody problems. They're going to give them problems the rest of the series, but I see tonight, right now, this was not what the Knicks had expected. Things are not going well. Their body language is bad, and here we are at the end of the third quarter, and the Knicks are going to be down by at least 15 going to the fourth. So while overall not a great night, I look at it and say, okay, obviously the next game's a big one, but I expect a big adjustment. Again, still fourth quarter to go, but I expect them to adjust more. I haven't seen anything tonight that's really scared
16: them so
2: far.
16: You buried the Thunder last night, and they went to double overtime.
2: Well, all of a sudden, Wemby's turned into, I am Superman. I'm Galactus showing up.
16: But is he
2: going to
16: be able to do that for three more games versus here? I mean, they've handled you pretty easily through three quarters.
2: I think the Knicks shooting is going to come back. I don't think
16: they're at home.
2: They're not going to shoot like this from three. Brunson's not going to miss free throws like he is tonight.
16: They're playing like the Pistons did in game seven.
2: This is a bad night for the Knicks. That's what
16: Magic and the Celtics. It's,
2: you know, look, I thought it would be the reverse of this. I thought the Knicks would be out after the hunger and coming out, but I think they get a little bit of a reality check here. The playoffs have gone so well for them. I mean it. It's a bad night, right? It's a bad night. Jalen Brunson's having a bad night. The Knicks having a bad night defensively. Everything is not going their way. Cleveland is playing well. I give Cleveland a lot of credit. They have come in attacking the basket. They're making the extra pass. The Knicks are doing a lot of things I have not seen them do in the playoffs. So it's one game. I honestly feel like it's just one game. Because I'd be the first guy saying, I can't believe I got lulled into this false insecurity with beating the Sixers, man. They stink. They would have lost to the Celtics. No, I'd be giving you that if I felt that way. I just feel like tonight, not a great night for them. And game one and game two are going to be two different things.
16: We shall see. We've got one more quarter to go for this one. I like your optimism, trying to stay glass half full as you watch the replay of James Wood and his inside the park grand slam just moments
2: ago. That was really a four base
16: error. So you
2: were
16: doing your, you know what? He tried to make a tough play.
2: He tried to catch a fly ball and didn't catch it.
16: No. That was Pete Crow Armstrong against the Brewers. With plenty of space between him and the fence.
2: I did not watch our left fielder. He did not yell at a fan in the stands and lose his mind and say bad stuff. He did not do that.
16: Well, he at least crashed into a wall and made an effort, whereas PCA was lollygagging. Much like we've seen defensively just standing still. You would think with all the days off, with the weight of everything that's gone on and the hyperbole around this team. Right, because we owe to the fact that you haven't been on the biggest stage since 1999. You got two series, and now in theory, the Red Sea parted because we got James Harden and Donovan Mitchell coming to town.
2: Yeah. Well, look, Mitchell has been terrific, right? You know, showing up tonight wearing the Mets hat to the game, which is a bit. Why is Don Mitchell wearing a Mets hat? Obviously, he's grown up. He's a New York kid. Mm-hmm. He's a Mets fan, so it's hard for me to hate him because he loves the Mets
16: do. You still have to hate him now because he's owning you.
2: I still feel like he's wearing that hat to troll. Hey, you could have had me, but you do whatever. Danny Ainge wanted the entire world for you, just wouldn't trade you to the Knicks. So it's not like it's the Knicks' fault. But yeah, this is a bit. I'm excited to be back here, and I'm going to show you. Right, he's like Reggie Miller or Halliburton walking back into the Garden, where I'm extra motivated because I'm playing in Madison Square Garden, where I'm not going to be this guy most other nights, but an MSG with the lights on, look how good I'm going to be, right? That's the kind of night that Mitchell is having.
16: Well, but we talked about it, right? Just the game ones, he has come to play. Now you just have to see, can you keep that energy defensively? What answer do they have? That's the bigger question, right? Is this the Knicks team that for the first half plus of the season, we openly mocked? You can go find all sorts of tape about the lack of defensive acumen.
2: Well, look, I told you from the beginning, Josh Hart on him is a bad. I told you last night before we were talking about game one. I feel like I could coach the Knicks. I'm like, Josh Hart on Donovan Mitchell is not a great matchup. Josh Hart should be on James Harden. What did I tell you? Harden's going to try to foul bait. It's getting late in the playoffs. He's 37. As long as the Knicks keep him off of the free throw line, he's going to struggle. Josh Hart is the guy for James Harden. Maybe you want Bridges, maybe Anunoby, whatever it's going to be, but it needs to be somebody a little bit more athletic on Donovan Mitchell. And as you see, Josh Hart is picking him up right at the arc, and Mitchell's just blowing by him. Well, yeah. I mean, this is not even close. Like, okay, how much more do you have to see that Josh Hart on Donovan Mitchell is not working? Like, I really expect there to be a big change in the fourth quarter, at least if anything, to set up game two, that, okay, we're going to make it a little bit harder for Donovan Mitchell to really run things like he is tonight.
16: 11 of 17 from the field is Mitchell right now. He has shot one free throw. James Harden, zero.
0: Knicks and four. Knicks and four. Knicks and four. Jason, Knicks and four.
2: It still can be Knicks and four. We got the whole fourth quarter to go.
0: You're just dumb.
2: We got the whole fourth quarter to go. Would you stop? Listen.
0: You're just dumb.
2: Hey, what time is the Lakers game tonight?
0: Yeah, exactly.
2: What time is the Lakers game tonight? What time is the Lakers game tonight?
0: The fact that you didn't know this was coming.
2: What time? You didn't know this was coming. You're just saying
0: really?
2: The opposite.
0: Oh, really?
2: All of a sudden, you love James Harden. You love James Harden all of a sudden.
0: For 6 months, this was coming.
2: You love James Harden all of a sudden.
0: This is what the Knicks do. Poop. In their pants.
16: Yeah, it really didn't
0: That's
16: matter.
0: That's all they do, Jason.
2: I hope the Lakers are enjoying Cancun. I hope you're enjoying your time.
0: Wow, way to deflect. All of a sudden, your Knicks aren't that good, are they?
2: My team is in the Eastern Conference Finals.
0: Well, are they? They haven't showed up
2: That's
0: yet.
2: My team is. I'm kind of watching them on television right now. I'm watching them play.
0: Kind of.
16: They got 69 points through three quarters, though.
2: I'm not watching,
16: so that's good for
2: I'm not
16: business.
2: Watching your team anywhere. I'm not watching your team anywhere. I haven't seen your team anywhere in a while. Maybe in like a whole
0: round. Does that make you
2: round.
0: Feel better about your team getting blown out at home?
2: No, it makes me feel good that my team is playing and your team is not.
0: They're not really playing.
2: And you're just bitter, man.
0: Not really playing.
2: The Knicks live rent-free in
0: Knicks
2: your head.
0: Knicks in four.
2: They live
0: Knicks in four.
2: Rent-free in your head,
0: Hey,
2: Frostberg.
0: I'm rooting for Knicks in four, but that's not possible anymore.
2: You're never rooting for the Knicks in four. Harmon's not even rooting for the Knicks in four.
0: Get out of here with that garbage.
2: No.
16: No, Knicks, no. You're no, not. Knicks, no. No, Knicks, no.
2: So we are into the fourth quarter, first minute, still 83-69, Cavaliers with the lead. But again, it's not gone well, but I've not seen anything crazy.
16: You know, I'm a Harden guy. So, I mean, you know, the old guys that are still out there, a little bit of acting and whatever he's hiding in that beard.
2: Yeah, I am firmly...
0: The Knicks are hiding in it, Mike.
2: Yeah, look, they've not been good. I'm telling you, they've not been good tonight.
0: Shooters are hiding in it.
2: They're all hiding everywhere. It's been, I can't tell you one aspect of the Knicks tonight that has gone well, right?
0: Oh, because they suck.
2: Brunson's not been good. Dude, your team is
0: Dude,
2: gone,
0: they suck.
2: Man. Right, yes. Because sucky teams
0: this is what they do.
2: Play in the Eastern Conference Finals back to back.
0: Yeah.
2: When's the last time you got to a conference final?
0: What's that? Well, 17, 18 championships? Well, I lost.
2: No,
0: count.
2: No,
0: sorry,
2: no. Let's play. What have you done
0: I'm
2: for me
0: sorry,
2: lately? Because you're saying they always do this.
0: I'm sorry, this
2: you're
0: isn't about us tonight. This is about the Knicks and Cavs.
2: Sir, this is a Wendy's.
0: We're doing the show tonight, right,
2: sir,
0: Mike?
2: This is a Wendy's. Yeah, and one team is
16: show
2: playing,
16: is
2: and one
16: tonight.
2: Team isn't.
0: Yeah,
2: rent.
0: The Cavs are playing, and the Knicks aren't.
2: The Knicks live rent free in your head.
16: He actually did just get you there.
2: Rent-free.
16: And one team is playing tonight. That is right. The Cavaliers are playing tonight.
0: Hey, Jason, your diaper's full.
2: Uh huh. Just enjoy all the off season, looking ahead at the draft, because that's what you should be doing right
0: now. Your diaper's full like the Knicks.
2: You're looking ahead at the draft. That's what you're doing. That's what you do. I don't know if you can do that. Can you do that? Can we do that? That's okay. We can do that. Okay, just want to make sure.
0: That's the Knicks highlight brought to you by Tire Rack.
2: No, that's a... Oh, that's great. We got another sponsor? That's fantastic.
16: Plus side for the Knicks, Harden and Mitchell both with four fouls.
2: Yeah. So
16: after a loose ball foul here.
2: Again, you know, like I said, if I felt awful, I would feel worse.
3: You do.
2: I don't feel worse. No, I
3: you
2: don't.
3: You just
2: really.
3: Won't admit it.
16: Did you have a Big Mac before you came in?
2: No, I don't.
16: That's helping the
2: fuel the
16: positivity.
2: It's a bad game. Like I said, it's a bad game. Everything has not gone well. They've not shot free throws well.
0: As a team,
2: they've not.
16: No. Everybody shot well. Everybody shot well except for Mitchell Robinson.
2: But that's the thing is, everybody go to the free throw line. It's not the whole team. It's one guy goes to the free throw line. Nothing has gone well, and it's been a night for the Cavaliers. All the loose balls, all the rebounds off of the long threes, offensive boards for them. Everything is good. The Cavs are playing great tonight. I am okay with where they sit, even if they lose this game. I'll be all right. Everything will be just fine. Trust me. It's all right. And we still got another quarter to go. Maybe the Knicks will score 75 points. We get tacos and they get scored 75 points?
16: I don't know. They're still stuck at 69.
2: Yeah. And the other thing is this game, no matter who you're rooting for, this game is not making anybody forget about last night's game.
16: No. So I'd rather, you know what, as much as you and I may have talked off air about what else is there to talk about, last night, I'd like to go back and revisit that game a little bit more. Can we just replay the Wemby Ohtani line that is up? Yeah. And our social team did a great job getting that up. That often imitated, never duplicated. Today's takes last night. But this game is certainly nobody's masterpiece.
2: No.
16: As good as Mitchell has been,
2: not making anybody forget
16: not,
2: that.
16: Not a whole lot that you hang your hat on here. Can we talk about Alex Caruso some more?
2: Exit Alvada Fresca, exit Swollen Dome, the Jason Smith Show with my best friend Mike Harmon. Coming up next, we got more from the NBA again. Still a big lead for the Cavaliers. We had a big head coach getting fired today. We got big news out of the NFL. Keep it right here. Happy Tuesday. At least it is for Cavs fans right now. Jason and Mike, Fox Sports Radio.
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1: We win!
0: Don't look now. The Knicks have cut it to 17.
1: Yeah! That big three-point shot.
2: Tell Allen.
0: The Knicks have cut it to 17. 93-76. Cleveland with the lead right now. 6.5 to go in the fourth quarter. It has been all Cleveland since just before halftime. This game, Cleveland got out to a big lead early. The Knicks come back after a bad first 6-7 minutes. They take the lead after the first quarter. Cavaliers run it back to halftime, and they have been in control of this game since the midway point of the second quarter.
1: Cavs in four.
0: And it has been Frostburg yelling, Cavs in four. Look, I'd be the first one to tell you if I was so unbelievably worried, but it feels like an adjustment game. It's an adjustment game for the Knicks not playing. Cavaliers coming off how well they've played, their big win Sunday night. They're doing what they wanted to do coming in here. It feels like an adjustment game where, okay, game two is going to look and feel a lot different. Now, the pressure, obviously, you want to stay in this series. You got to win game two. It's a must win now. But I feel like I've not seen anything that tells me, okay, the Knicks clearly are outmanaged. This is a bad matchup for them. They're over-pursuing defensively. They have a bad matchup on Donovan Mitchell. They got to find the right guy to put on him because Josh Hart is not that guy. Jalen Brunson is not that guy. You might have to move things around a little bit, but, you know, defensively, the Knicks have found a way. So, but outside of that, it's like, okay, now we're adjusting from what we watch with Maxey running the team and then Embiid in the last round. Now here's Donovan Mitchell, who's playing at a high level. That's what the Knicks have to do, is adjust for game two. But again, it's an adjustment game. That's how I look at it. Seen it many times, many, many times. Many times I've seen it. Wow, they come in and win game one, and then all of a sudden it's a clinic the rest of the series, and that's where I don't suddenly think
1: you're going to get a clinic all
0: that's
1: of a
0: right
1: sudden.
0: Now.
1: So all of the, you know, either Knicks in four or five seem to be the consensus. Like, all right, I know they've had a great year, and I know they're the people's champion because everybody loves Jalen Brunson. They've grown to love Karl Anthony Towns to a degree with his new role and flow. Here you have an opportunity to send a message. Home court, you've been sitting on your ass for a week. You couldn't get into the Met Gala parties. All of that stuff that you are ready to come out and show the world that you're the big bad Knicks. And there was no intensity, no ferocity at all from this squad over the course of this game.
0: It's been a stinker. It's been a craptastic game. I can't.
1: It's about as soft as it gets.
0: It's craptastic. They're terrible tonight.
1: This was the Pistons on Sunday.
0: They are terrible.
1: Let's go through all of the playoff failures that we have seen. Such a lackluster. It's a conference finals for crying out loud.
0: How many times do you have to see, hey, here's a couple of passes and it's Mobley or Jared Allen for a slam down low uncontested? Like, that's what the game has been, man. They've been craptastic tonight.
1: But that's my fear, is that the team we thought couldn't play defense for the first half plus of the season got fat against some also-rans, and all of a sudden they got a team that's willing to body up because, you know, as much as people dismiss the Cavaliers, and a lot of it is, you know, they have a liking problems with James Harden, rest of these guys were pretty damn good, especially when you talk about that front court.
0: Yeah. Oh, look, like I said, this is the game. This is where we're going to be at for game two. I'm okay.
1: You even got OG back.
0: And he has shown he's a guy that is rusty. Like, you could tell him he's got 3 points tonight. He has not had a big night. He has not impacted the game at all. Like I said, I expected it to go the other way. It did not. But seeing how the game is going, because I've seen a basketball game, adjustment game.
1: I just saw the supercut of the 9,000 celebrities there.
0: I really have to ask,
1: does the Jenner-Chalamet breakup,
0: but
1: did
0: I don't
1: it
0: know,
1: break
0: but
1: the
0: I don't
1: Knicks?
0: Know that they're broken up.
1: I don't know what he said. We're still friends. He put it up on socials.
0: Or
1: did someone hack his socials?
0: I'm not sure right
1: he's there.
0: Now. This could wind up being now this is where I give the Cavaliers a lot of respect. If they are trolling everybody, if they're behind this Chalamet breakup, like with Kylie Jenner, if they're behind this, like, now, that's genius to do that, right? You know, game one of the Eastern Conference Finals. Hey, we have the videos of the, what is it? Jacob Elordi and her were supposedly in Hawaii this past weekend together. Hey, guess what? Donna Mitchell's got these videos. Here you go, TMZ. I know you don't want to miss the boat like you did with Vrabel and Rossini. Here's the videos out there for you. Like, if this is a troll job by the Cavs, this is an epic troll job.
1: Cause he was in what? The Wuthering Heights, right? And then he was in Frankenstein.
0: Yeah.
1: Yeah. I thought that movie was overrated. Yeah. And Wuthering Heights, I didn't bother.
0: There was a desire for... here's the thing. There was a desire to see Frankenstein in another Wuthering Heights state that was out there. Like, oh, you know what people want to see? Another remake of Frankenstein.
1: Well, I mean, you know...
0: Another remake of Wuthering Heights. That's what people want to see.
1: Well, it's been a minute.
0: That's what people want.

0: him go away. Now, the story, according to a couple of sources, he wanted a bigger role. He wanted to be able to move upstairs a little bit. But when they hired Masai Ujiri, that wasn't happening. And now it's Jason Kidd is out. They're looking for a new head coach for Cooper Flagg, and they are starting over in Dallas.
1: 26-56. He did coach the Rookie of the Year, so he had that going for him. But otherwise, just an absolutely abysmal season. Look, he's always been a guy seen as a bit abrasive, I think would be the kind way to put it. So if things are going south and there's such dysfunction around the org, and maybe Cooper Flagg's like, I can't do this. I'm not running with this. And it was abysmal. And it's not like he was playing with a full hand, by the way.
0: Yeah.
1: Like, guys you made deals for, guys you counted on to be part of this rotation, were unavailable. Old, defeated, and unavailable. And it was all about Cooper Flagg. So, you know, I'm waiting for all the backstories to start flowing out of this because, you know, again, Jason Kidd's history isn't exactly clean in most of the breakups with his past coaching expeditions. But this, he went 39-43. They win the 1.8% shot to get Cooper Flagg. And then this year was just an unmitigated slog and just a miserable 82-game march.
0: Mm. Exit out by DeFresca, exit Swollen Dome, the Jason Smith Show with my best friend, Mike Harmon. We'll have more on the Jason Kidd situation coming up because it's just so poetic for them that, oh, we're doing all we can. We want to keep you away from another team, and now they got to eat all of that money. Now, the thing is, I get it with Jason Kidd, right? I get it because you are getting to the new whatever. You're getting to the new era of the Dallas Mavericks, right? And this year didn't go well. It's built around Cooper Flagg. And so this is where you're at now. So, all right, so what do we do? Well, now it didn't go great, and we need somebody new to come in. The Luka trade went down, and really you have Jason Kidd is left over. Mm-hmm. Now it's everybody from the Luka trade now is gone, right? So everybody who was there,
1: you wash your hands.
0: And you're seeing a lot of what today was, oh, there's no way Jason Kidd wasn't in on Luka and all this blah, blah, blah, blah, blah, blah, blah. So now it's really part of it is, yeah, you want to start over, but that desire, people forget the Luka trade is still hanging over the organization. It's like, this is something they probably should have done a year ago where we need to move on from this because it's still hanging over the organization. Now you can't get rid of all the players, right? But what do we do? Anthony Davis is gone. Nico Harrison is gone. Now Jason Kidd is gone. We're Cooper Flagg driven. Sometimes you need to continue to beat that entire bad vibe out of the organization to say, okay, before we can move on. And that's kind of where you're at right now. Or, okay, here's a guy who was left over. And now we have new coach, new GM, new leadership, new everything, new Cooper Flagg. We are putting this in the rearview mirror. I wouldn't be surprised if they make a announcement when they hire the new head coach. No questions about the Luka trade, please. No, that is not who we are. We have moved on from that. No new questions. So there is a part of that that is big.
1: Well, some of that you get away from, and everybody has kind of pointed fingers for the last year plus as to who knew what and how and why and when and everything else. And look, Kyrie Irving was unavailable to you for the whole season, right? Mm-hmm. So, I mean, there's a big part of what might have been in terms of a player on the court, leadership, whatever else, to help facilitate, because Cooper Flagg, we watched many a weary minute trying to do everything and handling the ball and all of that. But to your point, sometimes the organization just needs to shift, even if it doesn't look as bad in hindsight because Luka was unavailable.
0: Yeah.
1: So some of the guys are going, hey, I mean, how many voices do you hear suddenly taking kind of my tack to it of, oh, Nico, I mean, look, maybe it wasn't the worst. What we talked about a lot on the show, right, of health, contract, all of those things, suddenly it started to shift a little bit, but you're never going to get that out because the idea of what Luka was is still too great, even if you got that 1.8% consolation prize in Cooper Flagg.
0: So just get that the part of it is, yes, Jason Kidd, you can talk about, oh, what were the relationships like and what, but part of it is we just got to get outside. I mean, what's left over? If we have the same vending machines, we have to get rid of them. All right. If we have the same
1: uniforms,
0: if we have carpet in the hallway, we got to change our color scheme. We got to change everything. We got to get rid of everything that's left over from the Luka Doncic era. We have
1: bring
0: to
1: bring back
0: move
1: that
0: on.
1: old angry horse logo that you ran with all those years ago.
0: When it was the green, the brighter green. Yeah. Like, I like that. Yeah, that brighter green was pretty cool.
1: Like the horse riding in for the apocalypse.

0: Apocalypse, right? The Four Horsemen.
1: So there it is for Jason Kidd. And don't look now, but there's a game at the Garden. The Knicks have cut into the Cavaliers' lead, and not just cut in it.
2: Knicks and four.
1: It is now. It is now a 5-point game. Joining us now with the details on it is Special Delivery Steve DeSager.
3: Hey, Steve.
1: SD, what do you got?
4: The Cavs were leading at New York 93-71 with under 8 minutes to go. 94-89 now the lead with just over 3 minutes left. And in the Knicks' long playoff history, in any playoff game where they were down by 13 or more at the end of three, the Knicks have lost 40 playoff games in a row in that scenario, dating back to 1973, a comeback against the Celtics. There wasn't much scoring in the bulk of the first half. This is game one of the NBA's East Finals. Cavs in the first quarter only scored 16 points, which tied for the fewest in game one of a conference final in the last 14 seasons. But by the end of three, the Cavs were up 14 points. And in Cleveland playoff history, when they're up double digits to start the fourth quarter, they're 64-1. Thing is, the one loss in that scenario was last year when they blew a 14-point lead and lost second round in a game to the Pacers. Right now, it is Cavs 97-90 at New York, under 3 minutes to go. Donovan Mitchell, 29 points and 6 steals. Cavs have 17 turnovers in this game. The Knicks are led by Jalen Brunson's 34 points, although New York from three-point range is 6-for-26. Tomorrow, game two of the West Finals after the classic last night when the Spurs took the opener in double overtime at Oklahoma City. Victor Wembanyama had 41 points, 24 rebounds in that game. San Antonio is now 5-1 against OKC this season. Jason Kidd is no longer the Mavs head coach. As the club put it, they mutually parted ways, as Kidd had 4 years left on his contract. The new team president there in Dallas is Masai Ujiri. No NHL tonight, but Vancouver fired coach Adam Foote and his staff after one season. That team has a new general manager. The NHL's West Final starts Wednesday. Colorado hosts Vegas. Vegas has yet to get permission for teams to interview its former coach, Bruce Cassidy, who still has a year left on his contract. Minneapolis was voted to host the NFL draft in 2028, and Nashville will host the Super Bowl in 2030 in its new stadium. NFL owners voted on that today at the league's spring meetings. Arsenal clinched the Premier League title for the first time in 22 years. They'd finished second three straight years until this. The league season ends this weekend. Arsenal will be the Champions League one of the two finals teams at the end of this month, going up against Paris Saint-Germain. Carlos Alcaraz will miss the French Open and Wimbledon due to his wrist injury. He's already won all four majors in his career. The French Open starts this Sunday. To Major League Baseball, the Cardinals have scored two in the ninth, given up two in the ninth to send it to a 10th inning. It's now Pittsburgh 6, St. Louis 6 in the 10th. Trying to keep an eye on this game in New York. They're under 2 minutes to go now. The Cavs have just taken a 99-93 lead at New York. Again, under 2 minutes to go in game one of the East Finals. To late night baseball, to the fourth inning, Padres up 4-2 on the Dodgers thanks to two-run homers against L.A. starter Emmett Sheehan. Dodger pitcher Blake Snell had his elbow surgery today. The Padres, who've won 7 of 9, are the first-place team in the NL West, half game over the L.A. Dodgers. And Milwaukee is now first in the NL Central, half game over the Cubs after winning in Chicago 5-2 against the Cubbies. Winning pitcher Jacob Mizorowski, 6 scoreless innings, 8 strikeouts. Tampa Bay is still 3 games up on the Yankees in the AL East. The Rays have won 20 of 24 after beating Baltimore 4-1. The Yanks held on for a 5-4 victory over Toronto, beating Dylan Cease. Yankees pitcher Garrett Cole will make his season debut Friday against the Rays after Tommy John surgery last year. Cole missed all of last season. Cincinnati won at Philadelphia 4-1. That ends the Phil's 5-game winning streak. In fact, the Phillies offense went 3-for-29 with 14 strikeouts. Kyle Schwarber of the home team was out again due to illness. The Phillies record now 16-5 under the interim manager Don Mattingly. Wins for Atlanta and Cleveland on the road. Wins for Boston and Houston on the road. And in D.C., the Mets were down Mets were up 5-0 in the second inning. Bo Bichette a couple of home runs, but eventually the loss to Nolan McLean. Washington 9-6 over New York. James Wood of the Nationals, and inside the park, grand slam after the left fielder missed a leaping attempt at the outfield wall. Updating the basketball, the Knicks have tied the Cavs 99 all, under 40 seconds to go in game one of the East Finals. Jason?
1: Thank you, Steve-O. A Landry Shamet three. That's right. A Landry Shamet three that looked like the big Kawhi Leonard three from the NBA Finals a few years ago that hit the rim, hit the back of the rim, bounced up, bounced down, bounced in to tie the game. It is now 101-101. Jalen Brunson with a layup that has tied the game with 16 seconds left to go.
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1: Are we going to be seeing overtime? Will the Cavaliers win it with a big shot from James Harden? I'll tell you in a couple of seconds, because it looks like we could be getting overtime. The Knicks have erased that 22-point lead. The Cavaliers miss a three at the buzzer. We go to overtime, 101 apiece. Didn't think this was coming. Hey, when I threw that out there, that, hey, you know what? Hey, it's not the game that was last night. Oh, I don't know. We had a better fourth quarter than last night.
2: Not really.
1: Go New York. Go New York. Go. Go New York. Go New York. Go.
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1: 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We have more on this incredible game one of the Eastern Conference Final. 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

0: 49 minutes ago, nothing looked possible. But here we are now with 2 minutes to go in overtime. And it's the Knicks with the basketball and a 107-101 lead over the Cleveland Cavaliers. A 22-point Cavaliers lead disappeared. Jalen Brunson with a bucket to tie the game at the end of regulation. And now a Landry Shamet three has just given the Knicks a 110-101 lead with a 1:49 left to go in overtime. I see your one great Wemby shining moment game, and I raise you one Knicks comeback. You look so upset, Mike Harmon. You do not
1: I
0: look
1: like
0: happy
1: sad
0: right now.
1: Jason Smith a
0: you
1: lot
0: do
1: better.
0: Do not look happy right now.
1: I don't like bad strategy, bad execution, and thinking that the clock's suddenly going to disappear. This is like watching your favorite football team go into a prevent defense and then watching a lead erode, because that's what the Cavaliers did. Started playing passive basketball, yep. Slow-footed, no offensive set. You actually had a 24-second violation. How many mm-hmm. times do you see that?
0: No, never
1: in a basketball game, yeah. Right? You don't do that because everybody's running to get a 3-point shot up as fast as they can, no matter what the size of the lead is. And in this, it's been miserable. Harden's been awful. Mitchell's been erased, and Jalen Brunson took over the game.
0: Well, look,
1: it became the Jalen Brunson show in the fourth quarter. And so your tone and tenor, you were the low Stephen A. Smith.
0: This is
1: consolate,
0: this is deplorable.
1: This
0: is awful.
1: This is ridiculous.
0: This is embarrassing.
1: And now you're
0: this
1: over the top and screaming.
0: And oh, man. Well, I'll tell you what's happened. It was a 20-point lead. Brunson hits a three. They get a turnover, a bucket. They cut it to 15. And it was just slowly from there, the Knicks could do no wrong. As bad as the first three and a half quarters were, all of a sudden, all the shots are going. Bank shots are falling. And it's insane to watch. And what the Cavaliers did was they stopped going underneath and they started settling for threes. And they kept taking threes. The Knicks would leave them open for threes. They kept leaving them open, threes, threes, threes, and the Cavaliers kept missing, right? James Harden is not having a big game, and the long rebounds, the Knicks were getting them, and they were coming up and down the floor, making their shots, and the Cavaliers were just settling, right? This was a game where they were on their heels. They were way on their heels, and the Knicks were able to continue to keep, throw the hammer down there. They did hit a three, to give them a 6-point lead with about a minute and a half left to go, but the Knicks would not be denied. And you look at this game, you've seen it again. You've seen it so many times. Here's a team with a big lead. We start playing not to lose. We'll settle for threes. We've been making our threes okay so far in the game. Not anymore. Now 16 of 48 from 3-point range.
1: They took 8 3-point shots in the fourth quarter. They made 3 of them. They had 4 shot attempts inside the paint. They go 1 of 4. Like, you've been living in the lane for 3+ quarters and you stop. Riddle me that, Batman.
0: Yeah,
1: there are a couple of things. I'm sure Atkinson, he's got at least 3 or 4 calls that he's going to ask, raise a hand to Scott Foster and his crew and be like, hey, what do we got here?
0: Yeah.
1: But overall, you let a lead like that evaporate.
0: 22-point lead.
1: You get nothing. You get what you get.
0: So 110-104, the Cavaliers did hit a three to make it a 6-point game with a minute 45 left to go in overtime. So a nice timeout on the floor, a nice time to bring you our play of the day, brought to you by Tire Rack. 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Well, this is from earlier in the show, when it was a 22-point lead for the Cavaliers as we opened up tonight, and that's our play of the day.
2: Knicks in 4! Knicks in 4! Knicks in 4! Knicks in 4! Knicks in 4!
0: It's still the third quarter. It's
2: Knicks
0: the third
2: four.
0: Quarter
2: Knicks
0: of the game.
2: Four.
0: It's the third quarter.
2: Knicks in 4.
0: Okay, save this so when the Knicks come back and win, we play it the beginning of next hour.
2: So we're never going to play
0: it? Okay, save it. Oh, play of the day. Play of the day. Right
1: there.
0: Comes
1: at you fast.
0: Wow. A scant 53 minutes later.
1: You know what the biggest change in this game was? Mitchell Robinson got put in carbonite. Since it is the Mandalorian and Grogu
0: Very good, very good.
1: He goes into carbonite in the Star Wars universe.
0: Very good.
1: Because he couldn't do anything, and they sat his ass down, and everything went right thereafter.
0: Yeah. Exit Albata Fresca, exit Swollen Dome, a 110.
2: Knicks in four.
0: 104.
2: Knicks in four.
0: Coming up next, is it an unbelievable Game 1 comeback in the Eastern Conference Finals? The opposite of what happened to them last year, or are the Cavaliers back on their way to taking Game 1? That's next right here, Jason and Mike, Fox Sports Radio.
2: Knicks in four! Knicks in four! We are Fox Sports!
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24: A very unlikely comeback in New York is going to give the Knicks the opening game of the NBA's Eastern Conference Finals. They're in the final seconds. New York up 115-104 over Cleveland, even though the Knicks trailed with under 8 minutes left in the fourth quarter by 22. Cavs were up 93-71, and they're not going to win this game. Cleveland's three-point try at the end of regulation went in and out. Cavs' Donovan Mitchell with 29 points. The Knicks star Jalen Brunson with 38. Jason Kidd is no longer the Mavericks head coach as they mutually part ways. And in the NHL, Vancouver fired coach Adam Foote. Carlos Alcaraz will miss the French Open and Wimbledon with his wrist injury. To Major League Baseball, it's now Padres 4-3 over the Dodgers, bottom of the fifth. Milwaukee's into first place in the NL Central after winning at the Cubs again 5-2. Victories for the Rays and Yankees. I'm Steve DeSager.
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0: see you soon, Wemby.
1: Nixon what, Jay?
0: Nixon 4. Nixon 4.
1: Nixon 4.
2: Up for the championship race and the fans are going
0: seven more. That's right, seven more. Seven more wins. That's what I'm counting down. I'm counting down, Matt. Seven more. Seven more to the title. Mike Harmon, you look so unhappy right now. You look absolutely so unhappy.
3: Your ability to go from minus 180 and totally flip your world.
0: I ride the lightning.
3: No, it's just
0: the lightning.
3: You know, it's justification and everything that was what began hour one.
0: Yeah.
3: This is the world. This is whatever. And now you are waving goodbye and screaming at television screens.
0: Yeah.
3: At people who may not even be Cavaliers fans or anything having to do with them.
0: No.
3: He wasn't wearing a Knicks shirt. No. He yelled at the guy.
0: No.
3: So it's that fandom that ride the lightning. I'm a little jealous of it. I'm also a bit scared of it at times here in the Fox Sports Radio studios. But the improbable has happened. Those people that had 95% of the money that was bet on the Knicks, minus 7.5, actually cashed their tickets and did so not sweating at all in overtime.
0: Go New York, go New York, go.
1: Knicks in four.
3: Insanity.
1: Knicks in four.
0: Now, before we get into this incredible comeback, biggest comeback in Knicks history, biggest comeback in the NBA playoffs in 13 years, was a 22-point lead for the Cavaliers with under 8 minutes to go in regulation.
3: Ready for my hot take?
0: Okay, go ahead.
3: Kenny Atkinson should be fired right now. The fact that James Harden was ISO'd with Jalen Brunson, possession after possession after possession. He can't stay with him.
0: You could have Jason Kidd.
3: Fire!
0: Jason Kidd could come and coach this team now.
3: You could have gotten a guy in the third deck that paid that $551 to sit in the nosebleeds to coach better than he did down the stretch. How are you letting him ISO and get cooked repeatedly?
0: When we started the show just an hour ago at this time, it was a 22-point lead for the Cleveland Cavaliers. And on the other side of the glass, executive producer Justin Frostberg, Alex Teichert, technical wizard.
3: Oh, now he's a wizard?
0: Well, he always was a wizard.
3: Oh, okay. I've called him a wizard.
0: Wanted to open the show with their own spin on game one. Now, we're going to let you hear from an hour ago. This was what was said an hour ago. At this time, 1 hour ago, 22-point lead. 1 hour ago was a 22-point lead at this time for the Cleveland Cavaliers. Game one, everything. And this is how we opened the show. But mainly, listen to how the last person to speak and what they actually say. Go ahead, Alex.
1: Knicks in four. Knicks in four. Knicks in four. Knicks in four. Knicks in four.
0: It's still the third quarter. It's
1: Knicks
0: the third
1: four.
0: Quarter
1: Knicks
0: of the game.
1: Four.
0: It's the third quarter.
1: Knicks in four.
0: Okay, save this so when the Knicks come back and win, we play it at the beginning of next hour.
1: So we're never going to play
0: it? Okay, save it. Beginning of the next hour. Go, New York. Go, New York. Go. Go.
3: By the way, they were really positive until that last sentence there. That was you praying and offering sacrifice. What did you do to Zoe? Did you give away her college fund to the basketball gods?
0: I saw the future. No. Beginning of next hour, we're going to play it back. I mean,
3: That is the dying man's lamentation. That's the gambler's, please, Lord, I'll never fall and cross you up again. Let me have this one, please.
0: I know, Mike, I know things. I see things. I knew the future. An hour ago, I said, save this so when the Knicks win, we're playing it back in
1: Knicks
0: an hour.
1: Knicks in four.
0: Here we are.
1: Knicks in four. Knicks in four.
3: Well, I mean, they were cheering on the Knicks. What did you see that as?
0: They were cheering on the Knicks.
3: I mean, that was all positivity. There was no sarcasm or snark at all.
0: Nah, cheering on that. I knew the future, Mike.
3: I mean, there's only two of them. I mean, how loud can they
4: Jason,
3: get?
4: I want to thank you for encouraging your team to win.
0: Yeah, well, that was it. I felt like, you know.
1: You know it's our fault that they won, right?
0: That's okay.
1: Thank us now.
0: No, thank you. Thank you. Thank you for all of your negativity because the Knicks won because of you. Well, that and also, wow, an unbelievable fourth quarter, or really last half of a fourth quarter by the Knicks. And the Cavaliers just absolutely getting so tight, settling for threes, and winding up falling short against the Knicks in game one. And really, I don't know what you have left if you're the Cavaliers, right? This is an exact 180 of game one of the Eastern Conference Finals last year. The Knicks had the big lead over the Pacers, and what happened? Pacers kept hitting threes. Everybody on the team kept hitting threes, and Halliburton hits that miracle three, back of the rim, up, straight down, does the choke sign. Turns out to not be a three, but they go to overtime. The Pacers win. They win the series. They go to the NBA Finals. This is what I was owed. I was owed this karma flip. I feel like Ron Burgundy. I was owed this entire flip, Miss Corningstone. An entire 180 from last year, where it was the Knicks down huge. I mean, 22 points with under 8 minutes left, and they come back and tie it at the end of regulation and just blow past the Cavaliers in overtime. 115 to 104. Jalen Brunson, an awful first 3.5 quarters, and then he couldn't miss. And all of a sudden, Brunson just couldn't miss, and the Knicks erased this deficit. And it's not like they erased it all the way down, and hey, they hit a big shot that brings them all. No, this was a tie game with about a minute plus left to go. Like, this is where the Knicks erased that deficit in about 6 minutes. You know, a 22-point lead gets erased in about 6 minutes. You tell me a team doesn't look like a team of destiny. Wemby, I'll see you in three games, Wemby. See you in three games, Wemby. Get those Knicks Spurs NBA Finals tickets ready. Print them up.
3: Yeah, I got a lot of questions. I wish I was in the press throng. Yeah, none of you get to talk. I've got 9 questions for Coach before he gets to leave this dais. Coach, Donovan Mitchell dominated early. He had 5 shots total in the fourth quarter in overtime. Riddle me that, Batman. Where did he go? Why did he disappear? Oh, again, why is James Harden on Jalen Brunson and watching him get cooked? You could literally see it was like Tom Hanks creating fire in Castaway. It's like his foot's on fire. He's moving past him so fast and just on and on and on. But that fourth quarter was just absurd. You talked about settling for threes, settling for bad shots, trying to run down possessions, but then coming away with ill-fated and shots and breaks going back the other way. Knicks moving the ball effectively, a lot of spot up, wide open looks into the corners, even if it came back out. But when they did put up a 3-point shot, suddenly it's uncontested. So good ball rotation. Maybe they were just pacing themselves. Maybe that's all it was. Maybe they needed the smelling salts. Maybe they needed the hatred of a full city and all of a nation, including those 95% of the backers that had them. But suddenly that fourth quarter was just out of a different planet, different universe.
0: You want to know something that is, we always give you something different, right? And we'll give you stuff tonight that I'm sure you're going to hear people say tomorrow. You hear a lot of times that the game got too long, right? You hear that the game got too long. And a team that had a lead, whether it's football, basketball, baseball, the game just got too long, and whatever momentum you had, whatever you were doing that wasn't working, the other team is able to gather themselves, focus, take advantage. Sometimes the game gets too long. Well, this lead that the Cavaliers built out, the third quarter was long. Like, it took a long time to play that third quarter. They're doing the hack of Mitchell Robinson. Mm-hmm. He's missing the free throws. But that third quarter was a long time, right? That was a long time. And the first couple minutes of the fourth quarter, it was a long time. There weren't points being scored. You had guys coming in. You had a lot of substitutions. It just got long, right? If you're watching this game at home, you feel like, yeah, boy, you feel like you're looking going, man, there was some time where it felt like, okay, this game is just kind of going along dribs and drabs. And when a game gets long like that, that always favors the team that's trying to come back, because that invariably you get a spark, you get some sort of couple of big plays in a row. And the Knicks, honestly, they felt it when they got it to 15. Like, you could see Madison Square Garden come alive at 6.5 minutes when Brunson makes a three. The Cavaliers miss down the other end. They get a layup to cut it to 15, and you could see MSG just go absolutely bananas. And that's when I thought, oh, yeah, this game's not over. The Cavaliers are going to have to finish if they're going to win this game. And it was, you could see it from when it was a 15-point lead. The Cavaliers started settling for threes. They were getting down low the entire second half, and it wasn't difficult. Mm-mm. It was a couple of, it was Mitchell with a
3: couple passes and a lob in.
0: Either Mitchell would penetrate and dish for a dunk or an easy layup, or he would dish. And then it was one pass later on to Mobley or Allen for an easy dunk or a layup, and that didn't happen. They settled for threes, and they kept, you could tell the mindset is just one, just give us one three. If we just hit one three, we'll be okay. We'll get that lead back out to 15, back out to 12, and they couldn't, and they just missed and missed and missed. And I'm watching, I'm saying, this is the exact opposite of what I watched a year ago tonight in game one of the Eastern Conference Finals with the Pacers. Watching the Pacers make every single three and the Knicks not make a shot. Brunson with a big turnover. They still met, and it still comes all the way down to the end. You get the miracle shot by Halliburton. This was the exact and total opposite of it, man. It was a magic carpet ride. It was just an absolute magic carpet ride.
3: But just go back to the unwatchable, dismal first quarter that we watched, right? 23-16, Cavaliers just absolutely disjointed. And it's like, okay, maybe there was more to this series and a hangover. And then the following two quarters, they go on a tear. And we see a completely different squad. And then you get back to the fourth quarter, 18 points scored. And then overtime, all of three. But you watch Donovan Mitchell have his way early on. James Harden, not overwhelming, but made a couple of plays defensively, was distributing the ball fairly well, finding his way to the foul line a couple times eventually. But you look at Jalen Brunson in the fourth quarter and overtime. And I'll show you the shot chart because I've got him up for our fun and exciting, I'll speak it out to our live audience nationwide here and globally on the iHeartRadio app. 1-for-5 from Mitchell. And then we look at Jalen Brunson's fourth quarter in overtime. He goes 8 of 10, including 7 makes inside the paint. All right. He only took 1 3-point shot that entire time. It seemed like he was blitzing,
0: yeah.
3: But no, it was the drive and cooking James Harden mm-hmm. repeatedly. Mm-hmm. And then when he didn't take a shot, he drew the double. So wide open looks, as you talked about for Shamit. We had the step back, and you and I watched it live when Bridges hit that big three, the 25-foot step back. They had called a foul on Merrill that I think everybody in attendance looked, goes, that was a foul. You're letting the guys beat the hell out of each other quite frequently here. And you call a loose ball foul. And then in the ensuing moments, you get the big 3-point shot and the Garden just erupts. But for Jalen Brunson, yeah, it was pacing, and we watched the Cavaliers just go away from everything that had worked, as if to say, all right, the game's done. It's like, no, you have to finish the job. And I use the football equivalents because we do that oftentimes, watching a team with a two-score lead. Maybe, you know, it's a 17-point lead, and all of a sudden we got a game in the final 2 or 3 minutes because they went away from what was working. It's like, you know, you may not love your run game, but you know what? It's a minute off the clock every time you do it, right? All of that. Or call a swing pass, you know, your 80% completion rate to your running back out of the backfield, whatever it is. In this case, you just went away from everything of working inside and settling for bad jump shots, which yield what? Long rebounds and breakout opportunities. And what we know from the Cavs is, well, you can expose a little bit in transition.
0: Mm-hmm.
3: And once again, you had Mitchell in foul trouble for the good part of the fourth quarter and even the third quarter a bit. James Harden had finished with 5 fouls. But all said, you watch the Knicks just say, okay, we've got exposed the soft underbelly. Mitchell's not being aggressive anymore, so let's attack. And Jalen Brunson was that guy once again, 44-11 to close things out.
0: Now, everything you just said, you know what I can put, what heading I can put that under? Knicks in four. It's a big Knicks in four heading and everything you just said.
1: Knicks
3: How about
1: in four.
3: Harman Knicks in the, four. And the ex, that's the title four. For the video. Harman and the excellence of elocution.
0: An unreal comeback. We are just getting started. A huge
1: Knicks
0: night.
1: In four. The Knicks in four.
0: The Knicks take a 1-0 lead over the Cavaliers. Coming up next, tonight's a rough night for the Cavaliers. Tomorrow will be a rougher day for the Cavaliers.
3: Fire the coach!
0: However, I'll tell you who's going to have the roughest day tomorrow after this game tonight.
3: That's Miz.
0: Jason and Mike, Fox Sports Radio.
1: Knicks in four! Knicks in four! Knicks in four!
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0: show with my best friend Landry Shamet. As the Knicks save the NBA playoffs with a 115-104 overtime win over Cleveland. They were down by 22 points with 7.5 to go in the fourth quarter.
1: Knicks in four.
0: And a frantic, furious Knicks comeback. A magic carpet ride for the Knicks.
2: 44-11 to close things out, shooting 71% from the field during that stretch. And Donovan Mitchell was wearing a cloak of invisibility as if he were a Harry Potter character.
0: Now, we'll tell you who it's going to be a tough day for tomorrow coming up in a minute. But first, want to bring you the Mike Breen call of the final play of regulation. This is a tie game. Brunson had just hit a layup to make it tied at 101 apiece. Cavaliers had one last chance to try to win the game in regulation. And here's Mike Breen, longtime Knicks play-by-play man Mike Breen with the call of the final play of regulation.
3: Merrill, three-pointer, in and out.
0: Bang! Oh, no. He was ready to say bang.
3: Three-pointer, in and out.
0: In and out. No, we go to overtime.
2: Well, I mean, it's better, you know, since he is the voice of the Knicks, that he didn't say, you missed, suck it.
4: That's a premature bang.
0: That was a premature bang by Mike Breen. It dribbled
2: a little bit.
0: It was premature because it was overhead. That was like if it was a swing in Major League Baseball, he would have went around.
2: I would have been tapping on my helmet to get the challenge.
0: He went back.
3: Three-pointer. In and out.
0: In and out. No. Why? And I want to know this. Why was he so insistent on getting ready to call a bang for the Cavaliers?
3: Three-pointer. In and out.
2: Because he's an impartial observer. Because he's a man of the league.
0: You have time to say bang if it goes in. All you have to do is wait another half a second. You know that, bang.
2: He thought the trajectory was good. He's seen a few jump shots go down in his day.
0: I know that, you know, you want to call it, but I mean.
3: Merrill, three-pointer.
0: No bang. Mike Breen, no bang. No bang, Mike Breen.
2: So is this like when a referee misses a call? He's downgraded for his call of this game?
0: Oh, yeah, Mike. They're going to look at this.
2: Mike Breen gets a little bit of a demerit.
0: It'll be the two-minute review for announcers, and they're going to say, hey, you kind of blew this. We think that maybe Ian Eagle has another kid somewhere that can call the game. So
2: I think he just gets a lesser meal from catering.
3: Potter!
2: You get the one from that table over there.
0: The miss at the end of regulation. No.
4: One in and out.
2: Who's going to go get burgers?
5: Jason, buy for us. Nixon four.
0: Oh, yeah. Hey, where do we want to eat? No, you know what?
5: In and out.
0: Absolutely. Want In-N-Out burger?
5: In-N-Out.
4: Who's going to go to bed? In-N-Out.
0: I will easily buy In-N-Out burger for everybody tonight. I will easily do that to celebrate this win.
5: All right, call Shea. He's calling out from Odyssey tomorrow.
3: Potter. In and out. That one.
0: I mean, I don't know. I mean, Donovan Mitchell's not doing anything. He could go to In-N-Out and bring it to us. Yeah, hey, you know.
4: James Harden could hide it in his beard.
5: Actually, James, though, Jay.
0: Yeah.
5: I don't know if we want Mitchell to get it.
0: Why not?
5: He sucks at delivering.
0: Oh, Alex Tyshert, bang! Alex Tyshert with a double bang.
2: He did not. He left us on red.
0: Go, New York. Go, New York. Go.
4: Bang, In-N-Out.
0: Yeah, bang, In-N-Out.
2: Coco Jones is really disappointed tonight.
0: Oh.
2: She got a lot of run after the Game 7 win. And that's where, if you're a Cavaliers fan, you're losing your mind a bit, right? You win a big game, 5 on the road. You lose a home game, and everybody's scratching their head. And then you come out and absolutely obliterate the Pistons to send them home, leading to a lot of arguments and consternation amongst your guys, your Detroit folks. And then you have this game where you're feeling like you've taken over the world. And then you conveniently forget to finish. You got to finish the job, man.
0: So while it will be a tough day for Mike Breen tomorrow with the premature bang, bang. There's a premature in and out bang. On Brooklyn 99, Andy Samberg would say, title of your sex tape.
2: That's what she said.
0: But you know who's going to have a really tough day tomorrow?
2: Kenny Atkinson.
0: Well, hey, don't worry. We're going to hear from Kenny Atkinson. He said something incredible coming up in about 15
2: minutes.
0: Well,
2: I think the biggest thing, though, is
0: he said something
2: incredible. He didn't curse a lot. But there were a lot of pensive moments.
0: Because he knows it's over.
2: Trying to grasp at in the air for words to put together into the sentence to explain what the hell
0: just
2: happened.
0: How did we blow a 22-point lead? I don't know. Now, just really quick, just to

0: I mean, I don't know who they're fooling. If Jalen Brunson's your second or third best player, you really have a chance. But you're not winning anything if Brunson...
1: Who's Jason channeling? 877-99 at how about a press at like, Swollen
0: Dome. It's kind of like my Professor Frank a little bit. Wow, with the shots and the threes and the misses. Wow, Blavin. Since the Knicks got Jalen Brunson, their fortunes have changed. They went from a team that couldn't even make the playoffs. Now you're fourth year in a row, at least to make it to the second round, second year in a row into the conference finals. Jalen Brunson's pretty good at winning. He's pretty good at leading. He's a great player. You can win, obviously, if Jalen Brunson is your best player. Yes, he's small. I get it. But everybody made excuses for Steph Curry for a long time, even when you couldn't give him the ball at the end of the game because Steph Curry can't pass out of a double team and can't get his shot off. It was, oh, but Steph is still so great. Oh, but Brunson, yeah, Brunson's too small. Brunson's made more clutch shots, I want to say, in his time with the Knicks at the end of regulation. When you talk about getting the last couple minutes of the game and overtime, he's made more clutch shots with the Knicks than Steph Curry's had his entire career. Right? Clutch shots in the final couple minutes of the game.
1: I got to find the stats.
0: Look at Steph Curry. See clutch shots in the final 2 minutes or in the final minute of games. He doesn't have that many. He just doesn't. But we want to make excuses for him. But Jalen Brunson says, oh, no, you're not going to do it. Jalen Brunson has shown you the elite player he is. He hit everything today in the final 6.5 minutes. He hit threes. He hit bank shots. He got to the hoop for a layup to tie the game at 101 when getting to the rack for Brunson gets to be difficult at the end of the game. He did everything. He hit big shots in overtime. Jalen Brunson is that dude, man. I'm sorry that nobody else saw it or nobody else wanted to give him credit for the fact that the Knicks were ass before he showed up. He shows up, and look at the Knicks now. They're relevant. They're in the conversation every year. They're a title contender. He's been their best player. I don't understand the Knicks can't win if Jalen Brunson's your best player crowd. I don't get it. Going to be a tough day for them tomorrow. Going to be fun to watch them backtrack and go, well, Jalen Brunson's hit a new level. No, Jalen Brunson's been this guy. He has been this guy. I'm sorry you didn't see it or you just wanted to hate the Knicks, but this is Jalen Brunson.
1: Well, but it's all about finishing the job, right? That's the convenient thing we get to. Going back to your Steph Curry argument, even if he's not the guy that gets you over the finish line in some of those games, they win consistently. They win titles. Oh, yeah, remember Kevin Durant was your finals MVP those 2 years that he was on board for that ride. But for Jalen Brunson, I mean, we watched it tonight, right? He hit 1 3-point shot tonight. Everything else was in the paint where he just absolutely destroys teams on a regular basis. Now, I've watched probably more Knicks basketball than anybody that's a Knicks fan. hey, you know, it's all Knicks fans and then me, given the amount that we've watched them go to work. And Jalen Brunson's a guy, and it's you cheer for him because he doesn't look the part necessarily of a guy that's going to take over at the point guard position. Physically, maybe he's just got a jersey that's bigger and he's actually ripped, but the world will never know. But it's the idea of getting into the lane amongst the trees and still creating enough space, still creating the arc to drop it in as he did. I mean, talk about that dominance in the fourth quarter and overtime. Like, that's a microcosm of what you've been watching during his entire time. Now, did they get him on the sweetheart deal because his dad was there? Yeah.
0: Yeah. Hey,
1: that worked out pretty nicely.
0: Pablo Torre might find out. You never know, but I don't care.
1: Pablo Torre got a Pulitzer Prize, and nobody cares that's about right. The story you want a Pulitzer Prize for. Batman.
0: It doesn't matter.
1: Nothing to see here.
0: Yeah. So what did you change? What change did you affect by winning that? Nothing really.
1: Nothing.
0: It's kind of just been dropped.
1: They said the reporting was really good.
0: Yeah.
1: I used great punctuation. Yeah. I put together a nice cogent argument. All of that to say, though, back to the Jalen Brunson story, right? The Knicks dominate points in the paint. As easy as it was for the Cavaliers at point when it mattered, who was standing amongst the trees? It was Jalen Brunson, where he lives and he operates like no other. And this is he's the textbook and clinical version. If you're a coach of young kids, of all right, here's how you operate. Here's how you operate to get in the lane, to create your own shot, to create space. And it all starts with his footwork.
0: Yes.
1: Right. You talk to anybody as you go through, right? You listen to a little bit on the radio broadcast as they break it down. It's like, even if the shot doesn't go, you can see that it portends to great success because now he's got the defender on his heels.
0: Yeah.
1: Tommy, and then if you're going to ISO James Harden, hi, Kenny, you hear me? If you're going to ISO James Harden with him, you're cooked.

0: And that happened time and time again, where he just walked into the lane on him.
1: You know, and the thing about Brunson is this, what I've also said about him for the longest time. Probably the smartest player in the league. As talented as you are.
0: LeBron James basketball IQ people are going to fight you.
1: At 6'2", even when you find a way to get your shot, whether it is, I know the jab step is going to put my defender on his heels, the fall away, the one-hander. Like, Brunson has all of those shots in his arsenal. But when you get a good enough defender, you would think at some point, well, at some point, Brunson's going to have a difficulty getting that, right? Steph Curry has difficulty getting a shot off with a bigger defender on him. You would think that Brunson would have that same difficulty, and he does not, because he knows, hey, if I give, this is the move I need to make that's going to get me the shot. It may not look great, but it's going to get me a shot. It's going to get me a good look, and it's not going to get blocked. It's not going to be something that misses, and I hit, and I throw it up, and it's an air ball. It's going to be a good look. And that's what I mean when I say the guy is so incredibly smart, because even, you know, no matter what kind of defenders you throw on him, he finds a way to get his shot in the final minutes, even when defenders are cloaked on him. He knows when to, I watch him sometimes set up a side of the court, and I go, how many times do I say, this is where it's three dribbles and a step back three. And it's three dribbles. Like, I could see what he's looking at. No, this is where he's going to fake the step back and go to the rim, because he can see where the defenders are moving. Like, he can see this play ahead of time. And that's what Brunson does. And he's such a genius at it. I feel bad that other people can't see it, that because it's not sexy, but what's sexy is the ball going in the hoop and big shots at the end of games. That's what's sexy. That's what works. That's Jalen Brunson.
0: Yeah. I mean, we go back and getting the feedback. We appreciate you at How About a Fresca at Swollen Dome. You know, you go back, we got to go back 40 years to Isaiah Thomas, right? And folks chiming in, giving a little love to Detroit, trying to, you know, wrap him in a big hug after the debacle over the weekend. But, you know, trying to find those guys that are difference makers in that regard, right? And by way of contrast, we watched just an absolute disappearing act from guys who are two of the best scorers in the game, right? Donovan Mitchell, the graphic that will be executed for the next 24 to 48 hours, that his last field goal came with over 8 minutes remaining in the fourth quarter, right? Absolute disappearing act. Whether that's a ratchet up of defensive intensity by the Knicks, I'm not going to go that far. the lack of execution, and again, the coaching staff needs to answer for this. But for Jalen Brunson, it's the next in the next chapter, the next paragraph on the Wikipedia page, however you want to put it, of, all right, here's in front of a huge audience, watching him put the team on his shoulders. Because it really came through him, right? Carl Anthony Towns was more or less just a guy, except for that cool long rebound where he had just enough reach where he never left the three-point arc, corralled it. Like, it was, he was playing Hungry Hungry Hippos and the ball got close enough to just suck it back out and took another shot. But other than that, I mean, it really was a Brunson game when it's all said and done.
1: Going to be a tough day for that crowd tomorrow, Mike Harmon. Tough day. Time now to find out what's trending in the wide world of sports from Special Delivery Steve DeSager, who has 27 new facts about the Knicks win over the Cavaliers
2: Knicks
1: in overtime.
2: And, four.
3: And a
2: Knicks
3: couple about Curry, four. Too. Jalen Brunson, as a Knick, in game ones of a series, now has a record of 8-2. And he's always scored more than 20 points in a series opener as a Knick, including the 38 he had in the comeback at Madison Square Garden tonight. Knicks take game one of the East Finals over Cleveland in overtime, 115-104. Knicks outscored him in the OT, 14-3. New York, this is, to say the least, an improbable comeback, was down by 22 points with under 8 minutes left in regulation. I will say, as far as Steph Curry's career, and this is right before he won the gold medal for the U.S. Remember the four straight three-pointers.
1: I mean, he won that game all by himself.
3: It was an astounding display in France against Wembanyama and France. And just before that, he had won the Clutch Player of the Year award in the NBA, which is not an opinion vote. It goes by what are your stats in the last 5 minutes if it's a five-point game or less. And the Warriors played a lot of them that year, and Curry was 50% from the field in the clutch, 46% from three-point range. Foul shooting was 95% with the game on the line late. And the previous 10 years, he'd had 10 game-winning shots in the last 5 seconds of a game or overtime. And that was tops in the NBA. You asked when we have seen this, last night's game and then tonight's game, both incredible, unlikely, amazing to watch. For starters, it's the first time that we've had game one of each conference final go overtime. And keep in mind the format. Each conference final will have games every other night, never more than one night off between games for each series in this round. So we just got the two openers these last couple of nights, or last night and tonight. Tomorrow is game two of the West Finals. And we can update those stats we gave from an hour ago. The Cleveland Cavaliers in franchise history. What's their record in the playoffs when they're up double digits to start a fourth quarter? 64-2. Lost last year, lost this year in those situations. And we can update the Knicks franchise. They had lost 40 playoff games in a row dating back to 1973 when down by at least 13 points to start a playoff fourth quarter.
0: In a row.
3: Amazing comeback in this one. Cleveland's three-point try at the end of regulation went in and out. Bang! Oh, nope, not bang. The Knicks were awful from three-point range for most of the night. 4 for 23 going into the fourth quarter, yet they wound up with 10 made threes. 5 of the 10 came in these last 8 minutes as part of the huge comeback. Jason Kidd is no longer Mavericks head coach as they've mutually parted ways. NHL Vancouver fired coach Adam Foote. To baseball, 8th inning in San Diego. Padres and Dodgers tied at 4. Freddie Freeman with 2 home runs. Mariners 1-0 over the White Sox, bottom of the 7th, each team with 1 hit. Yankees and Rays each one. Milwaukee beat the Cubs in Chicago 5-2 to move into first place. And a comeback in D.C. Washington 9-6 over the Mets. James Wood, an inside the park grand slam. Back to you.
1: Thank you, Steve-O. Coming up next, as I said, you're not going to believe what Cavaliers head coach Kenny Atkinson had to say following this loss to the Knicks. You're going to hear it next. Jason and Mike. Fox.
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1: Your skater Frank Sinatra's coming for you.
0: I don't even mind that I feel like I hear. I think about the Yankees when I hear this song. Does not matter.
1: You were so sad.
0: I was sad. Now I'm happy.
1: There was about 40 minutes. That was a long hour, by the way. Want to talk about the
0: I was like the Joker
1: swing,
0: in Batman.
1: The pendulum of emotion, man. Good
0: now you
1: Lord.
0: See me now, I'm a lot happier.
1: Yeah, no, that was
0: I'm Nicholson from Batman.
1: Absolutely.
0: Yeah. The Knicks win it 115-104 in overtime. They were down 22 with 7:52 left to go in regulation. I'll tell you what, Knicks wind up winning the title. 93-72, 7:52 will be a t-shirt. That will be the t-shirt. 93. This is the moment.
1: You should just start designing it and selling it now.
0: The moment we believe.
1: And then it'll start ramping like the Dante Culpepper old momentum thing. Come on, everybody, get back into your 90s and early 2000s NFL.
0: But we talked about Jalen Brunson and his incredible game. And again, going to be a tough day tomorrow for the Jalen Brunson can't win crowd. But this is something we wanted to bring you for a little while now. Kenny Atkinson met the press after the game was over. The Cavaliers head coach, and wow, not at all filling me with any confidence that, hey, we're back. We're going to play great. We got him in game two. Here he was talking about the game, the fourth quarter, Jalen Brunson, and what happened to the Cavs in blowing the biggest lead in a playoff game in the NBA in 13 years.
2: They hit some really tough shots in that fourth quarter. You know, those two threes, prayer threes, end of shot clock. I think we got a little unlucky, quite honestly. Brunson obviously took over at the end. And, you know, we started double teaming them and try to do some different things. But listen, I'm super proud of the way our group played. We played great basketball tonight for, you know, three quarters. Unfortunately, fourth quarter, they dominated us in the fourth quarter.
0: He sounds like the series is over. I'm super proud of my guys. Hey, we're going to be back there next year. Like, it sounds like a concession speech.
1: That was one big run-on sentence. So, you know, we have to pause it between the we got a bit unlucky and then it's the new paragraph of Jalen Brunson dominated us from there, right? It's not one thought, we got unlucky and the guy dominated. No. Those are two different things. A couple of bad shots didn't go down. You had the end of shot clock, played some great defense. I had, you know, a foul called on one. You had those two shots. Look, they all count just the same. And good job by Brandon in the back doing the editing, Ian working with us, and obviously Justin and Alex and their Knicks and four chant and doing their magic tonight. But Brandon had to clean up a lot of you-knows and thought bubbles over Atkinson's head as to how he wanted to navigate that answer, which was kind of interesting hearing it live as it paused through and you could just see him staring into space because he's not going to throw Harden under the bus.
0: No.
1: He's not going to throw himself under the bus for some of the decision-making or the fact that they took their foot off the gas and started settling for bad shots as they did throughout the fourth quarter. No. It became, we got unlucky. Three quarters of great bad. No, your first quarter sucked.
0: It sounded like it's over. We got unlucky. Brunson, what are you going to do? I'm super proud of my team. It's not when you lose a game in the Sweet 16 or when you get eliminated in game six, like that's how we sounded.
1: How
0: there
1: about we
0: the
1: can
0: end.
1: Take a lot from this? We played really well.
0: None of
1: and
0: that,
1: exposed
0: man.
1: Some things.
0: Tell me you're not thinking
1: good matchups.
0: Tell me you're not thinking Knicks in four after hearing Kenny Atkinson right there.
1: I can't.
3: Knicks in four. Knicks in four.
1: They sound
3: Knicks
1: louder.
3: Knicks in four.
0: We actually have another bit from Kenny Atkinson here following the game. But go ahead, Frostberg. Let's hear it.
2: Yeah, I like to hold my timeouts. I mean, I didn't want to have one timeout at the end of the game. One or two-point game.
1: This is real.
2: Try to hold them, you know.
1: It's still real to me, damn it.
0: That's why I didn't call so many timeouts, try to stop their momentum.
4: He likes to hold on to them.
1: Did anybody ask him why James Harden was still on Jalen Brunson despite being cooked repeatedly?
0: He is the Vic.
4: I like to hold on to my timeout.
0: He's the Vic Fangio of NBA coaches.
4: This guy should be fired immediately.
0: I mean, really, I like to hold on to my timeouts. Dude, you needed to call a timeout. You
4: it's
0: need to get
4: still
0: your team
4: real to me,
0: to just sit for a second and gather themselves.
1: Wow. I'm going to go back into one of the greatest quotes ever from reality television.
0: Wow.
1: You're fired.
0: Coming up next, more on this incredible comeback, including the surprise person I need to thank for this victory.
3: Knicks in four.
0: It's coming up next.
3: Knicks in four.
0: Jason and Mike. Fox.
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26: In New York tonight, the Knicks engineered one of the greatest NBA playoff comebacks in history, down 22 points to Cleveland with under 8 minutes to go. The Knicks beat the Cavs in overtime, 115-104. In game one of the East Finals, Jalen Brunson with 38 points. Donovan Mitchell, 29 in defeat. The Knicks have won 8 in a row. Jason Kidd is no longer the Mavericks head coach as they part ways. The Vancouver Canucks fired coach Adam Foote. Carlos Alcaraz will miss the French Open and Wimbledon with his wrist injury. In late night baseball, the Dodgers at Padres game is tied 4-4 bottom of the eighth. The Mariners with just one hit lead in the top of the eighth 1-0 over the White Sox. Milwaukee moved into first place in the NL Central, half game over the Cubs and Cardinals. Milwaukee beat the Cubs 5-2 in Chicago. Yankees and Rays each one. Reds ended the Phils' five-game winning streak 4-1.
27: My reputation as one of the greatest prognosticators in the history of sports. 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
31: Go New York, go! Knicks in four!
33: Knicks in four! Knicks in four! Knicks in four!
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33: Knicks in four!
31: It's still... where I am from the future, and I don't think you need any more evidence than what we had earlier tonight on the show. The Knicks, with an unbelievable comeback, biggest playoff comeback in 13 years, 180 degrees from game one of the Eastern Conference Finals last year, where it was the Pacers doing this to the Knicks. The Knicks trailed by 22 with 7:52 left to go. They erased the deficit. Jalen Brunson is phenomenal. They blow past the Cavaliers in overtime to win it 115-104. And who I really need to thank for this win, and a surprising source I need to thank for this win coming up in a couple minutes. I need to thank a source. However, evidence I'm from the future.
0: God.
31: When we started the show tonight at 7:01 and 30 seconds West Coast time.
0: Mm-hmm.
31: The Knicks were down 20.
0: Yeah, okay? Just a mere 2 hours ago.
31: Was 93-73.
0: Mm-hmm.
31: And there was a very happy Justin Frostberg and Alex Teicher on the other side of the glass watching the Knicks lose. Alex Teicher did a lot of research into what basketball is and the Knicks and the season and what games are like. And so, you know, I told you before the series, Knicks are going to win this in four, right? Knicks in four. Knicks in five. Knicks in four. So with the Knicks down 20 to start the show, they had a little bit of fun. But then listen to who has the last laugh at the very end of the beginning of the show. This is an entirely snippet, entirely cut from the first minute of our show 2 hours ago.
33: Knicks in four. Knicks in four. Knicks in four! Knicks in four! Knicks in four!
31: It's still the third quarter. It's Knicks the third in four. Quarter Knicks of the game. Four. It's the third quarter.
0: Knicks in four.
31: Okay, save this. So when the Knicks come back and win, we play it the beginning of next hour.
5: So we're never going to play
31: it? Okay, save it. No, that's like, this is like the fourth time we've played it. This is like the fourth time we played it. I am from the future, Mike Harmon. What would you like to know about your life? What would you like to know?
6: Oh, no, I'm done. Denial, anger, bargaining. You were in the bargaining phase of the stages of grief at that point.
31: I feel like I was like, no.
6: Come on. Come on. Hold on to hope. I mean, there's no atheists in foxholes or Knicks fans when it comes to, please.
31: You are right and wrong. I am always in the bargaining phase. I am the bargaining. I live in the bargaining phase.
6: Because you inverted them because you got depression ahead of the bargaining.
31: Yeah.
6: Because the depression was before we got on air.
31: Look, and
6: you were when the Knicks were losing.
31: When the Knicks were losing this game, what did I say? I didn't see anything from the Cavaliers tonight that showed me that the Knicks can't still win this series, right? This wasn't where, hey, watching the Thunder last night, how are you going to beat Wemby three more times?
6: Yeah, but here's the
31: right?
6: problem this is I don't think any of us right? believed you.
31: And I said,
6: you were giving yourself a pep talk at that moment.
31: You really think I hold back when it comes to the now?
6: No, that you were holding out hope after your Knicks in four.
31: No.
6: Were like, I can't let it go yet.
31: If I thought it was going to be over, I would have said the G word. Giannis, okay? I thought it was over. That's what
6: said. Today, remember, it's all of a sudden he's healthy and he's not 14 years in the league. Everybody immediately going, he's the answer to everybody's big man problems. Like, no. The other week you were saying he was done. Oh, y'all.
31: I would have said Giannis. But what did I say? I said, nothing I saw tonight. The Cavaliers are playing really well. This is a team that sometimes we see this in the first game of a series where one team has a layoff and the other one is coming off playing just 36 hours before. Usually it's a giveaway game and the team, especially playing at home, rolls over that team that had just played a couple of days ago. But sometimes you get the opposite, where a team continues on and it's an extension of their series. They're in the mode of what they were doing well. Donovan Mitchell creating, and he was playing a phenomenal game tonight. And the Knicks looked like a team that struggling off a big layoff. All their shots were long early. They were over aggressive on defense. They were leaving the Cavaliers players open. I said, beginning of the show, I said, I'm not seeing anything that isn't more than this is an adjustment game and the Knicks will adjust from game one to game two. I have no doubt in my mind. I still felt great about it. I didn't think they'd do all their adjusting in the final 6 minutes of the fourth quarter, but they did. And it, like I said, you could talk about many things. Landry Shamet's three that bounces off the rim 17,000 times and falls in. Brunson's big shots. There are so many things to talk about. It was just an absolute wave that kept coming, like one of those waves from Point Break at the end when they go to wherever it is. That's that part of the world where it's the largest waves ever and you go surfing on them. It's like 1,000-foot wave. That was the wave that was coming in on the Cavaliers in the fourth quarter of this game. It was a magic carpet ride that they won this game. But I didn't see anything that wasn't the Knicks adjusting. Now, all this being said, there's somebody I need to thank for this win tonight. That two things this person did that the Knicks would not have won without.
5: Okay? I'm waiting.
31: Two things okay. they did.
5: I'm waiting.
31: First thing, I have to thank Kenny Atkinson, head coach of the Cavaliers, for not using any timeouts.
6: Oh, yeah, no, he's
31: down the stretch. I got to thank him for deciding, no, I want to save those timeouts.
3: Precious.
31: I don't want to disrupt the Knicks' momentum at all. I want them to keep rolling through. I want the Madison Square Garden to keep going nuts. Mm-hmm. I want the Knicks to keep feeling it. I don't want my guys to take a couple of minutes to catch their breath and refocus. I don't want that. I don't need that from my guys are good.
6: Maybe we go to the whiteboard and we can get a defensive game plan how to slow things down. I don't know.
31: I want to thank Kenny Atkinson for that. And if you think I'm lying, here he is after the game talking about why he didn't use his timeouts.
7: Yeah, I like to hold my timeouts. I mean, I didn't want
5: to. That's a real quote, ladies and gentlemen.
31: That's not AI.
7: 2-point game.
31: Yeah,
7: close to hold them.
31: I try to hold on to my timeouts. And now the Knicks are screwed because the Cavs are carrying over all those timeouts to next game. Now they'll be calling timeout all the time.
6: No, that's it.
31: The Knicks are screwed
5: in
31: now.
5: Four. Knicks in four.
6: But just the way he responded, it was almost like the glib Bill Belichick or Popovich or whatever response, like, oh, yeah. You know, like where he doesn't really mean it and he's being sarcastic. Like, no. That really seems to be the sentiment here. I'd like to have those late. Guess what? You got to make it to where it's late and it still matters.
31: Sometimes you have to understand when things aren't going our way. And I get that, hey, there's two different schools of thought when it comes to momentum. I believe in momentum. Some people don't, but that's fine. But what's tangible is that, okay, your guys are reeling right now. They were playing perfect basketball for 3.5 quarters, and all of a sudden, this is a 22-point lead. That's a 15-point lead. That's a 12-point lead. That's a 10-point lead. That's a 7-point lead. That's a 5-point lead. It's a 3-point lead. At no time did you use a timeout to say, okay, you know what, guys, we gotta at least do something where we're gonna draw up a play to get us an easy bucket, right? We're gonna draw up a play to get us an easy bucket, or give you guys some time to rest a little bit, get back out there, refocus. There's things you need to do as a coach that's gonna help help your guys, and he did not do that. I like to save him for the end. I get you like to save him for the end. You feel good about him? Feel good about having him at the end? I mean, come on, man. Like, you're winning the game. Find a way to win the game other than I want to save them for the end where I really might need them. No, you really needed them then because you needed to find a way to get a good bucket. Because what were the Cavaliers doing? They were settling for threes all the last 6 minutes. They had stopped trying to get the ball inside where they were doing it with great regularity, and every other play seemingly was Donovan Mitchell penetrating to either Jared Allen for a dunk or a lay-in, or to Mobley for a dunk or a lay-in. It was like they were playing a pickup game up and down the floor. You needed something, and he didn't call a timeout. What are you doing?
6: Yeah, but the bookends to this game are absolutely incredible because they were 4-for-20 in the first quarter. They were awful. Again, settling for a lot of long-range distance shots before the next two quarters, saying, okay, let's go inside. They still lost the battle of the paint by 20 points due to the brilliance of what Brunson was able to do, particularly in that fourth quarter and overtime. But the tail of the tape at the end, final 12:49, they go 4-for-18. So you got all of that. So I would dispute the we played really great basketball for three quarters. Like, no, you were close. You didn't play well in the first quarter. It was close. It was not good. But all of that to say, you got timeouts, and they're exploiting it. Time and time again, Mike Brown laughing about it, basically in his post game of, yeah, well, we knew we had to try to figure out how to stop Harden and Mitchell on their offensive possessions, but we knew we could go at Harden, so we went at him. And what did Jalen Brunson do? ISO him time and time again. The highlight video is right now, just like 6 minutes to Hero by Enrique Iglesias of Jalen Brunson just cooking James Harden.
31: Yeah, I mean, look, that's the other reason I have to thank Kenny Atkinson is for doing the Sam Mitchell, no, I'm going to single guard Kobe Bryant while he's going for 81. I'm going to leave James Harden on Jalen Brunson, or I'm going to find a way to allow Brunson to hunt James Harden on the defensive end for a bucket. Like, at some point, again, maybe a timeout would have worked to say, okay, they're finding a way to ISO Jalen on James. We have to figure something else out here. But no, we're going to keep 37-year-old James Harden in the fourth quarter of a game where he's not really playing all that well. You could tell how tired he was. His three at the end was a complete
6: Well, he had an air ball. He had a couple of horrible long misses. Again, we talk about in the fourth quarter and overtime where Brunson lived in the lane. He only made 1 3-point shot. That was it for the night. He was 1-for-6. Otherwise, it's just a bunch of nice blue dots in the painted area.
31: The Knicks do not win this game without Kenny Atkinson doing his part to help the Knicks along.
6: I mean, fire him today.
31: I don't know.
6: Let's go. Shake it up.
31: I don't know what's worse, not using the timeouts or allowing Jalen Brunson to continue to cook James Harden.
5: The timeouts is pretty big.
31: You know, well, look, because here's the thing is that sometimes, and this happens with coaches, right? I'll give you something a little bit deep. Sometimes coaches get caught up watching the game and not coaching it. Right. Where you usually see a coach as a game is going on, and the best coaches are always in the mix, no matter what the situation is, the score is. But sometimes you get caught watching the game. And that's kind of what I feel like Kenny Atkinson did. He got caught watching the game, whether it was, hey, my guys will pull it out, or we need a couple of things to go our way. We didn't catch a break, but I felt like he got caught watching the game instead of coaching it. And not that Mike Brown did an unbelievable look. You can't say, oh, he did a horrible job the first 3.5 quarters, great job in the fourth quarter. Look, obviously, Jalen Brunson, go do your thing because that's the offense. But clearly, hey, hunting Harden, being able to do that, playing better defense, forcing the Cavaliers to settle for threes. Like, the Knicks did so much more in those final 6 minutes, and that really underscores that the Cavaliers just kind of went through the motions in the last 6 minutes of the game, right? So it's, I don't want to say, oh, Mike Brown completely outcoached Kenny Atkins, all these different things. Yeah, Brown did a really good job, but it was more about, hey, I did not see the Cavaliers really hold up any resistance. How do we show, hey, there was no, I got this. No, get on my back. Here's a big hoop by me. Here's a timeout. I saw nothing from the Cavs in the final few minutes to show any kind of resistance in this game.
6: Well, the other thing that is just unconscionable is that you get the Jalen Brunson make to tie it, and that's still, 19 seconds left, right? That's what it had, 19.3. And the best you can do is settle for a bailout jump shot from Merrill as you don't attack the basket. I know James Harden at that point was a bit gassed and wasn't necessarily having the same level of effectiveness, but you didn't even drive the lane for a kick out. Like, he's playing at the arc and just swings it over to Merrill, who misses the 3-point. Like, you don't get a better possession out of that. Like, just time and time again, just raising your hand going, coach, explain this to me. Like, I'm a 5-year-old. Because I've watched a lot of basketball, and I'm not claiming I'm some wizard in this, but I get down and distance in football. I get clock management and settling for terrible shots when you've got an opportunity. If nothing else, see if you can draw a foul.
31: Yeah.
6: Right?
31: Yeah.
6: Maybe you get it. Maybe you get not enough contact, doesn't rise to the level, whatever else.
31: I've seen James Harden do it so many times.
6: We saw it in this game, right? He got an offensive foul call on Brunson that people are still mad about. But in terms of that last possession, it's just a microcosm to the overall overarching theme of, all right, you're just watching this erode and not stopping it. Right, momentum, real or not, imagined, emotion and human emotion and how they respond to situations is individually and collectively. And with 18,000 lunatics screaming from the top of their lungs, including those that were really mad because they got an offer, if you were a season ticket holder, to buy more seats at a high price. And then the Knicks had to come back to them because those seats didn't sell. So either way, they were all in attendance. There were 5,000 guys on Star Row.
31: Thank you, Kenny Atkinson. Tonight's win would not have been made possible without
6: you. Fired.
31: Thank you. Thank
6: You're fired.
31: Hey, you know who can coach the team the next game? Tibbs.
6: Oh! Might get him to play some defense down the stretch.
31: Exit out by DeFresca. Exit Swollen Dome. The Jason Smith Show with my best friend, Mike Harmon. We got more basketball coming up, but straight ahead, one of the rarest sights in sports. We saw something tonight we hadn't seen in 4 years. What is it?
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0: right now because his Pistons were watching game one of the Eastern Conference Finals. Shame. MLB Network insider extraordinaire. He's on Twitter at John Morosi. It is the Pope, John Paul Morosi. Pope, what's happening, man? How are you?
1: That game should have been at Little Caesars Arena tonight, and I'm still not quite over what happened. Not so much in Game 7. Obviously, the Pistons just didn't have it. Cunningham had powered them throughout the playoffs. It just seemed like he hit the wall, which sometimes happens. This series was lost in Game 5 at home. You might also be able to say Game 3 on the road. They had a real chance to seize the moment and seize control, but at the very least, I could say this about the Pistons. Number one, it now leaves it very apparent that they have to get some more scoring help for Cade and also potentially more of a true two-way post player. That's what I would say on the Pistons side. And then the other part is they don't have Wembanyama. So if you... I suspect we're going to be talking about him for a long time, and they don't have anyone who could quite compete with him. I'm not sure that any team does, and that may also include the New York Knicks if they should prevail. But I would say a Spurs-Knicks NBA Finals would remind us of some matchups back in the 1990s and could be a pretty classic one if it ends up going that direction.
0: Yeah, look, and I'll help you out here, John Paul. I mean, I want to set you at ease because I know it's probably a rough last couple of days in Michigan, rough couple of days for my wife's family. You'd have lost to the Knicks anyway, so it doesn't matter. So there you go.
1: Well, and what I'm saying is if it's any consolation, the Knicks would lose to the Spurs too. So there you
0: go.
1: We'll see. We're all in the same great and unfulfilled boat as we voyage now into the middle part of May.
0: John Paul, we've already beaten the Spurs for a title. You forget in November when we won the IST, we beat the Spurs to win the title. We're trying to go back-to-back now.
1: What does that stand for?
2: I'm at the point where it's making my head hurt, so I'm going to make the next 30
1: juice. Who sponsors it? Who sponsors it, and what does it actually say? Those are the big questions.
0: It is the in-season tournament, and Adam Silver will call you after we get off the phone and explain just how important the different floors and the crazy schedule is to the future of the NBA.
1: I look forward to that. It seems to me we have moved quite a distance away from the days of yore when the Red Sox and Yankees played 18 times a year, standardized, and the schedule made complete logical sense, uniformity all throughout. It does not appear that is a foremost concern of the schedule in the NBA.
2: All right, well, let's speak to those Yankees, as you mentioned them there, JP. Gerrit Cole going to get the start on Friday, straight to passes go, gets his $200, he gets back on the mound immediately. Any reservations on this? Is it a little bit of a desperate move? I'm a little confused by it.
1: I would actually not call it desperate. To me, Mike, they've been pretty deliberate throughout this process of bringing Cole back. Obviously, he's now more than a year removed from surgery, and he hit 99.6 miles an hour in his last outing. So when you're at that level, velocity-wise, when you've been able to get deep into games as he's done in the minor leagues, to me, Mike and Jason, there's not much of a need to keep him in the minor leagues for one more start. So the need is there. They've had to go to their core starting pitchers who are healthy quite often this season in terms of not letting them get the additional days of rest, which the Dodgers staff, for example, enjoys quite frequently. Mm-hmm. And so when you look at that context, the Fried injury might be part of it, but I wouldn't call it a panic. They've had Schindler has pitched so well, Warren has pitched well, and again, a big win for the Yankees tonight over the Blue Jays. So for me, I've seen enough consistency with his progressions for Cole and the way the overall context of the rotation is looking right now. This is the logical move. It makes sense, even though it does appear to be a week earlier than some projections had it.
0: All right, JP, when it comes to the big story of the last few days, the Pete Crow Armstrong situation with a fan, he you know, blows a play in center field, fan tells him he sucks, he goes back right at her, uses some choice language, he doubles down on it, then he apologizes, he is fined for his outburst.
3: I feel like this story is over. I mean, it's not a great look for Pete Crow Armstrong and the Cubs. Where do you come down on what you saw as this evolved over the past 72 hours?
1: The way that he was disciplined is fair in my estimation. That this was not something that should result in a suspension necessarily, but that some level of discipline is warranted where the league clearly communicates that what he said was not acceptable. And it wasn't, obviously. It's not something that a player in uniform should be saying in the context of a game, nor was what the fan was saying, to be honest with you, something that should be said in the context.

0: incidents like this in the future. Obviously, the reality is there have been incidents in the recent past between players and fans. They shouldn't happen, and when they do happen, the league is clearly communicating that they don't accept it, and it's a good reminder to everyone, whether you're a player or not a player, of what acceptable conduct at the ballpark looks like.
1: And then in the midst of all of this, he makes a terrible play in the outfield today to help the Brewers and Mizorowski go to victory. Now, let me ask, as we've had the torn labrum over the years, all these different injuries, is 2026 the year of loose bodies?
0: There are so many loose bodies in baseball right now, Mike and Jason. So many. And some have been repaired in a relatively quick fashion. Which is what we've seen obviously be the case with what Tarek Skubal is attempting to do. Blake Snell is the latest to have the nanotechnology surgery, if you want to call it the express version of it. that seems to be in vogue now when it's appropriate, when it's warranted. And that's where the bone chip, which is what they called it back in our day, gentlemen, they were called bone chips. If the bone chip is in such a place that it can be accessed easily by this new nanotechnology, the laser technology, then it's a little bit of a lower lift in terms of how long the pitcher is going to be out. So it's a great innovation. It actually it was mentioned on MLB Network this morning. It actually even began with Connor Hellebuyck in his procedure, which allowed him to get back in time to win a gold medal with Team USA at a very physically demanding position. So clearly it works. The procedure works. It's going to be able to tighten up the timeline and not just for Skubal, not just for Snell. I know Schwellenbach with the Atlanta Braves has had a similar issue. So this does appear to be the year of the loose bodies. And I'm not sure if we'll fit that on the official MLB registry as we had for many, many years, the old hardcover bound binder. But we will do our best to make sure that it's represented fairly in the annals of the game. Last year, of course, torpedo bats. Now, the loose bodies.
2: MLB Network insider John Paul Morosi, our guest. All right, Pope, now I got to give you credit for something, and then you're going to have to explain something.
0: Sure.
2: Okay, now, before the season started, I vividly remember you coming on the air until I said, hey, give me a surprise playoff team for this year. And you said...
1: White Sox.
2: Yeah, I said surprise playoff team.
1: Hey!
2: I said, not surprised.
0: Right now, Mike is.
1: What's the big move at the What's the move at the deadline, JP? Let's go.
2: You said, "Hey, do not be surprised to see the Athletics in the playoffs this year." You talked about the young lineup, the amassing of talent. The good news is, if the season ended today, the Athletics would be in the playoffs. However, every single team in the AL West is under 500. John Paul, if I said to you, the odds we have the AL West winner finishing with less than 81 wins, what would you tell me?
0: The odds, I believe, are, and I don't calculate odds well. I've always been told never to do math on the radio. But I will say, if I'm going to go with a percentage, which you are free to calculate into whatever derivative you need there, I think that there is still a better than 50-50 chance. I'm going to put it at about 64%. I've got 64% that the eventual winner of the American League West has a winning record. I'm going to go with about a 6% chance that the winner of that division is exactly at 500, and then there's a 30% chance of the losing record. I believe that all adds up to 100, and yes, I chose 30 in part because it was a nice round number.
2: It was.
0: But my general thesis is that one of those teams, and maybe it's the Mariners, will get hot in the second half. But listen, the A's have played good baseball, and they're going to get better because their core is just coming into their own. So, like the A's, I still like the Mariners, even though they've got some flaws to them. I will point out that Luis Castillo came in out of the bullpen tonight for the Mariners, so maybe some aggressive managing for Dan Wilson to get Castillo in a bit of a bullpen role. But so yes, I think better than 50-50, we have a team with a winning record. And who knows? Maybe it's going to be the A's that I very, very optimistic.

0: mystically forecast from West Sacramento as the season began.
1: He's John Paul Morosi on Twitter at John Morosi. That is at John Morosi Pope, as always, buddy. Appreciate the time. We'll talk to you next week. Enjoy the games.
0: Really enjoy the conversation, my friends. And again, I'm still watching the NBA playoffs, even though the Pistons are not in it. That is how much I value these conversations and our friendship. But I want to make sure I've got good talking points to discuss with you and the New York Knicks. How about that, Jason?
1: Hey, great stuff as always, buddy.
0: You got it, buddy.
1: Remember,
0: thank you.
1: Knicks in four, John Paul. Knicks in four. Remember that. Knicks in four.
2: You know why.
1: I want him to know, too.
3: Well, I mean,
1: the world has to know.
3: It's just science. I mean, Danhausen cursed the Miz and the Cavaliers today.
1: I mean, Danhausen went on ESPN and cursed the Cavs. And, like, it didn't work to help the Mets, obviously. But, I mean, this is really, wow.
2: Knicks in four.
1: Yeah. Danhausen, everybody.
3: Knicks in four. Well, there you go. Second highest selling merch. In 2 months' time. There you go. That's how a bit works.
1: Time now to find out what's trending in the wide world of sports. But guys, been called the Danhausen of Fox Sports Radio. He also curses all the time.
4: No. Hey, Steve.
1: It's Steve DeSantis.
3: And he likes human monies.
5: Okay, I'm completely lost on both fronts. But it was 1 year ago, game one of the conference finals, that the Knicks gagged a late lead and lost in overtime. But tonight, a comeback overtime win in game one of the East Finals, beating Cleveland. And Associated Press, guys, has done the heavy lifting to let us know exactly how unlikely this New York victory was. They were trailing the Cavs 93-71 with under 8 minutes left and still won in overtime, 115-104, Jalen Brunson 38 points. So they looked up all 30 years of stats in the play-by-play era. That is, 30 years ago, they started listing every play as it happens in the game and kept it as part of the stat book. So you can find out such a team was behind by this much at exactly this moment of the game. You go back before 30 years, or farther than 30 years, you don't know that. So in the last 30 years, what was the win-loss record of an NBA team, playoffs or regular season, when down 22 or more in the last 8 minutes? The answer is such teams were 3-8,188. Until tonight.
1: Three wins and 8,188 losses.
5: That's correct.
3: That's fantastic.
1: That was also the Knicks' 1998 season. Sorry.
5: And the Knicks, by the way, in the last 30 years themselves, were winless in such situations. Yeah. Playoffs or regular season, down 22 or more. It's just incredible. They were 0-277 in that slot until tonight. And then Jalen Brunson came through. In fact, in the last 12 and a half minutes of the game, including the OT, Brunson scored 17 points. The Cavs had 11 as a team. So it's one game to none for New York. They'll be home again in a couple nights. Remember, conference final schedule is every other night you're playing in your series. So tomorrow is game two of the West Finals, for example. James Harden from three-point range finished 1-for-8 in the loss. He also, again, had more turnovers than baskets. 6 turnovers, 5 made field goals. That's 6 times this postseason he has done that, and 32 times in Harden's playoff career. And the Cavs, of course, had plenty of turnovers in this one, especially first three quarters, even as they were leading. They give up 28 points off turnovers, which is the 6th time this postseason they have allowed that many in points off turnovers. The most such games by any team in a single postseason the last 30 years, giving up points through turnovers that way. An amazing comeback for the Knicks. A 44-11 run to end the game. No other NBA team in the last 20 years had ended a game like that, regular season or postseason, scoring 44 of the last 55 points of a game in the last 2 decades. Jason Kidd is no longer the Mavericks head coach. They mutually parted ways, the club said. The new team president in Dallas is Masai Ujiri.
1: He could coach the Cavs in game two. He'll call timeouts at the end.
5: Oh. Yeah, and in fact, he'll spill a drink if he doesn't have a
3: That's
5: timeout.
3: True. Oh, nothing to see here.
1: That's a deep pull, Steve, to say.
5: Thank you very much.
3: Well played.
5: Kidd had 4. That was part of his great assistant coach resume. Kidd had 4 years left on his contract, worth over $40 million. He'd been there 5 years as head coach. The Trailblazers, with a new owner, reportedly fired about 70 workers today. Michigan's Morris Johnson is staying in the NBA draft after reportedly doing well in last week's draft combine. One WNBA game tonight. Expansion Toronto, a winner at Phoenix, 98-90. Chicago's Rekia Jackson out for the year with a torn ACL. No NHL tonight, but Vancouver fired coach Adam Foote. And what a finish in San Diego. As expected, it's turning into a great series. Dodgers at Padres. Dodgers are back into first by a half game over San Diego after winning 5-4 down south. Freddie Freeman with two home runs. That ends the Padres' four-game winning streak. The loss to the elite closer the Padres have, Mason Miller, who hadn't lost a game in a full year.
1: Ah.
5: But his error in the ninth was key. He had a man picked off at first and threw the ball down the right field line. Arizona with four runs, bottom of the ninth, beat San Francisco 5-3. Ketel Marte, game-winning three-run homer. White Sox with two in the top of the ninth, one at Seattle 2-1 over Luis Castillo in relief. The Mariners' offense went 1-for-28 with 13 strikeouts, and the late game in Anaheim has just ended. A's 14-6 over the Angels. Ooh. Milwaukee beat the Cubs 5-2 to move into first. Back to you.
1: Thank you, Steve. Now, I want to go back now. The Canucks fired Adam Foote as their head coach tonight.
5: And his staff.
1: You know how Chris Berman would announce this?
5: Uh-oh.
1: And clearly, TJ, the Canucks giving Foote the boot after another bad season.
5: Honestly, I should have seen that coming.
1: Yeah, well, speaking about what you should see coming.
3: Yeah.
1: Wait till you hear what Knicks fans were chanting outside of MSG following the win tonight over the Cavs.
2: Knicks in four.
1: Oh, I wish.
2: Knicks in four.
1: Yeah, I mean,
2: Knicks in four.
1: No, it wasn't Knicks in four.
3: Some of them were.
1: It was something else.
3: Yeah.
1: That's next. Jason and Mike, Fox Sports Radio.
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0: Jason Smith Show with my best friend, Mike Harmon. I don't know how we're going to top the last two nights of the NBA playoffs, but I can't wait to see what we have the next two nights after this. A 22-point lead for the Cavaliers is erased by the Knicks in the final 7 minutes. They blow past Cleveland in overtime, 115-104. And Knicks fans, like myself, went from, boy, all right, we got to come back in game two. This is an adjustment game. This is terrible, too. Ah, ready! I'm ready for the NBA Finals!
1: No, it was hilarious. You listen to the podcast as Alex and Justin and the team get it all together tonight. The opening was you, like you were sitting in front of a mirror convincing yourself everything was going to be okay. The life had been turned upside down. Someone was taking your dog and carting away your car and everything else you own. And then all of a sudden it's, like you go home, beat it, Gilbert.
0: You know, I'm watching the comeback and I'm going, I'm like, I don't want to get too excited. I don't want to get too happy. This is, it's a 20-point deficit. It's 15, it's 12, it's 9, it's 5. Then they tied it and it just got absolutely insane. And now Knicks fans like me are saying, like I've said this a few times tonight, but now Knicks fans are really believing it. Here's a chant from outside of MSG earlier tonight following the Knicks' victory in Game 1 over the Cleveland Cavaliers.
2: Knicks in 4! Knicks in 4! Knicks in 4!
1: Okay. Everybody else already hit the bars. It was a very sparse crowd.
0: That was
1: but very loud.
0: On.
1: I mean, it was like you're right on top. Like you're pumping in crowd noise. You're in Indiana or in Atlanta.
0: I like how clear it was, too.
1: Oh, absolutely. Crystal clear.
0: Boy, those couple of Knicks fans.
1: That is a condenser microphone like no other.
0: Those a couple of Knicks fans. No, so do we have the other chant from post-game tonight, Knicks fans outside of MSG already dismissing the rest of the Eastern Conference Finals?
2: Knicks in 4! Knicks in 4! Knicks in 4! Knicks in 4!
1: See how loud it got?
0: They get louder
1: at the
0: end.
1: A little violent at the end, where it was like very aggressive.
0: Yeah. Well, that's Knicks fans.
1: Four.
0: We're not aggressive. We're not unaggressive. We're very aggressive.
1: No,
0: always
1: that aggressive. Got next level.
0: Say what you want about hating Knicks fans. We always show up, man. When the team's terrible, we show up. When the team's good, which hardly ever happens, we show up.
1: Well, like
0: we
1: told you before, there was a great report, season ticket holders, because they'd done the thing, everybody trying to keep the other fans out, and we know the Cavaliers have been pretty good about busing and getting employees and fans there, that they sent out things to the season ticket holders going, hey, you can have more tickets, and here's the face value. And they all responded with, beat it.
0: Yeah.
1: So they had to send a second email with a lower price entry. So those folks were happy to come in at a lower price.
0: So here it is, the chant outside of MSG following the game one win over the Cavs.
2: Knicks in 4! Knicks in 4! Knicks in 4! Knicks in 4! Knicks in 4!
0: Hey, man, that's kind of psychedelic, man. Like, I'm hearing a bunch of different layers to that, man.
1: Like, getting cloned like the mini Danhausens.
0: I could hear the bass and the rhythm guitar, and I hear the lead guitar come in, man. It's really layers.
3: That's actually the air guitar.
1: Yeah, it was really well done, multi-tracking. Yeah.
0: Knicks fans outside of the game were chanting, we want Wemby.
1: Where's the drunk guy in the middle going, what are you doing?
0: No, no, no.
1: Why are you trying to bring this on?
0: What did I tell you 10 seconds after the Knicks won game one? Wemby, I'll see you in 3 more games, okay? I'll see you in 3 more games, Wemby. We'll be ready for that rematch of the
1: ISC. Inconsolable crying to the basketball gods for 40 minutes, and then immediately thereafter, Chesty, Knicks in 4, look at us.
0: Hey, who knew? The IST was just going to be the first championship between the Knicks and the Spurs this year. Who knew? Knicks in 4. Knicks in 4.
1: You're really
0: Knicks
1: something.
0: In 4.
1: As I've explained many a time in our long partnership here on Fox Sports Radio and other folks who've sat in the chair in your stead, I'd long to be in that world again.
0: Yeah.
1: That little kid that lives and dies with each and probably gets punched every now and again for getting a little too chesty when the things are going well.
0: Sure. Hey, 7 more wins. 7 more. Seven away from the title. Seven more wins. That's all it is. Seven more.
1: That's it. Right.
0: Coming up next, if you like what Kenny Atkinson had to say this hour, wait till we tell you and you hear what Mike Brown had to say following the game, Fox.
2: Knicks in four. We are.
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6: You know what they say, four wheels move the body, but two wheels move the soul.

0: played out in the playoffs. No, this has been James Harden his entire career. The deeper the playoffs go, the more tired he gets. He's not going to affect the game and this series offensively because the Knicks are not going to send him to the free throw line, right? That's why Josh Hart, who guarded Mitchell tonight for the first half of the game, the Knicks realized we can't do it. We can't do that because he was blowing by Josh Hart, right? Josh Hart's more of a guy to put on Harden, where he's not a veteran who's not going to fall for his moves, not going to get to the free throw line as much, because that's what James Harden has offensively in this series. Because again, 37, tons of minutes. It's why teams don't build around guys who are 37, because you can't win when a 37-year-old is your second best player. So I knew offensively he wasn't going to be able to affect the score sheet as much because the Knicks were going to guard him pretty well, and they did. But now defensively, it's like, wow, can we even have the guy out there? So now your second best player, who you relied on for those three games, and he was terrific against the Pistons, those three games. He was terrific. The other four games, he was terrible. But yet tonight, here's another game, more turnovers than field goals. Awful defensively. When you've taken your second best player, and now the Cavaliers, if you're being truthful, are saying, what do we do? What do we do with Harden out there? What can we do defensively? Like the Knicks have such a huge advantage right now because this is the guy when he comes in and takes on such a big role at the trade deadline. I know the Cavaliers thought, well, Harden's coming in and he's going to be, you know, he's not going to be our second best player. He'll be our third or fourth best player, but what he can still do, veteran, still a great passer, still a great distributor down low. He's going to hit some threes. But that's not now he's taken on such a big role because Jared Allen sometimes is invisible, right? You can't count on anybody else to pick up the slack scoring wise for Donovan Mitchell. And that's why tonight was a perfect game for them the first three quarters because Mitchell is able to get down low and distribute where the ball needed to go because the Knicks were over pursuing defensively. Now with Harden, it's what do you do? Like I don't know if you're the Cavaliers if you can rely on Harden distributing the ball and being your main ball a dribbler or and defensively, what are you gonna do to hide him on the floor? Like I don't know what you can do with Harden now at this point.
1: Yeah, you got a little bit of a boost from Merrill off the bench. He finished with 12 points. But to your point with Harden, I'm gonna show you the shot chart. You can have a pretty good laugh at this when you get down to the final three quarters. We get third quarter, fourth quarter, and our overtime period. He was all of 2 of 11, including 0 for 7 from three-point range. So you have that. We already chronicled the fun and excitement that was Donovan Mitchell. He was 3 of 10 in the second half and overtime. Number of turnovers, and then defensively, well, we've really taken the baseball bat and galooly'd James Harden every move, just like Mike Brown did in his post there. But you've got no place to hide him, right? Even Atkinson was asked about, well, did you think about substituting him out for defensive purposes down the stretch? And his response was, no, he's been really good for us defensively. And at times he has. Even go back to Game 7. He didn't shoot well in the finale against the Pistons, but 6 assists, 1 turnover, and did have a couple of plays that he made down the stretch that aren't going to show up necessarily in the box score to get you over. But for this one, Donovan Mitchell's lucky because his disappearing act in the second half is not going to.
0: Yeah.
1: He's on the medal stand, but he's third.
0: He made that shot to give him a 22-point lead. Last points he scored in the game.
1: 8:19 left in the fourth quarter. Yep. That was it. And then nary a shot opportunity thereafter. We saw the turnovers. We saw the terrible play in the interior, but settling for 3-point shots like you were desperately trying to come back as opposed to either running shot clock and then getting a good possession. Talked about the end of regulation, which was unconscionable with the amount of time that they had left after the Brunson make. But yeah, you're in a tough spot right now when you're looking at James Harden and the turnover ratio certainly remains problematic overall. But here's your blueprint, right? Who's going to step up for you and give you meaningful minutes to try to slow down Brunson off the dribble? I don't know who that becomes. Like, you're fine defensive interior. That's not who you got to worry about. It's about Jalen Brunson being able to break you down off the dribble and either make a shot, as he's so adept at doing, and we've chronicled, you know, his brilliance in the lane and getting to lane. He only had 1 3-point make for the 38 points. Didn't live at the foul line, had his share, but overall, it's a bunch of blue dots in the interior. So making play after play, or

0: finding the open man. I don't know that Cleveland has an answer for it.
1: No. It's like I said, sometimes when you lose a game, your faults get laid bare. And once in a while, we see it. And tonight, Cleveland's loss, okay, they played great basketball, second quarter, third quarter, right? They played great. They played really good the first half of the first quarter. The Knicks came back, but second quarter, third quarter, early part of the fourth quarter, they owned the game. But when they needed something, and again, you know, hey, if Merrill's shot is maybe 4 inches different, maybe he hits that shot at the end of regulation and they win. But the bottom line is now, okay, Mitchell wasn't hitting shots. Didn't score again, past that point in the game. Where else are you going to go? Who else are you going to? It's the same thing with the Pistons. Why did the Pistons get knocked out by the Cavs? Because who was there going to? Jalen Duren's supposed to be their number two guy behind Cade Cunningham. Cade Cunningham didn't shoot well the entire playoff. When you don't have somebody else that's expected to pick up that scoring slack, all of a sudden you look like a team that's struggling. You don't know where to go with the ball. Who's going to get hot for you all of a sudden? There's nobody else now besides Donovan Mitchell, and the Knicks are licking their chops going into game two off of
0: this. The other things out of this for, you know, the macro approach to it is shameful free throw shooting on both sides. Now, for you, it's mostly the fun and excitement of Mitchell Robinson. And that's why I want to give Mike Brown really big credit here. He was not going to be useful to you because you would have had no chance at a comeback if he was still on the court for any length of time, because they would have just wrapped him up and just hugged him every time down the court and put him to the foul line. So you have that. They miss 11 free throws.
1: Yeah.
0: Cavaliers trying to put the game away, they miss 7 themselves.
1: Yeah.
0: Right? So that stands out. But finding that secondary option that's going to be consistent scoring, because Harden went absolutely broke shooting the basketball.
1: Yeah.
0: Right? A couple of drives early, but from three-point range,
1: he had nothing
0: he was
1: left.
0: Off.
1: I mean, I'm
0: his
1: not worried.
0: Legs are tired. And,
1: I'm not worried about James Harden. You need Donovan Mitchell to play superhuman every game the rest of the series to even win a game, right? Knicks in four.
0: No, come on.
1: You need him to play superhuman like he did in the first 3.5 quarters of this game. Also, 6 steals tonight for Donovan Mitchell. The guy was phenomenal. He came in tonight and you knew, I'm wearing my Mets hat. You know, local guy in New York, loves the Mets. Impossible for you to hate Donovan Mitchell because he loves the Mets as much as I do. But you could tell, hey, I'm trolling. I'm coming back home and you watch the game I have. Well, again, another one of those players where, hey, I'm one player, but when MSG is live, I'm a different guy. I'm a superhero when I go walk into MSG. And he was that guy for the first 3.5 quarters. He needs to be that guy, and I don't think you can do that for an entire series.
0: Two other guys that I want to just make mention of. Karl-Anthony Towns, not massive statistically, but 13 and 13. We chronicled the three-point make that really made us all kind of chuckle. But off the bench, Landry Shamet, he was plus 25.
1: And a three that bounced 3 times off the rim and bounced through, like, my goodness.
0: But he had
1: his
0: number called for a shot 4 times. He knocked down 3 big three-pointers and picked up where Mitchell Robinson could not in terms of being a clutch player and allowing you to go and orchestrate your offense.
1: I'm glad you brought up that Shamet three, because to finish here on this is that there's sometimes where your team makes a shot where you go, it's destiny, right? Like when Halliburton made that shot last year for the Pacers, you go, wow, it's destiny. When Shamet, when you're down 3 in the final minute and he's the guy, it's a wide open 3 and he's made plenty of them, right? He's been great off the bench. But when he makes the 3, but it's one that bounces front of the rim, back of the rim, backboard, rim, and through, you say, I think it's our time. I think that this might be our time.
0: Yeah, it's funny, right? You talk about we get into the officiating, your guy Scott Foster on the call, whatever. There was only one that I really just disagreed with hugely, and it ended up leading to a Bridges 3-point shot because they retained possession. It was a loose ball foul where there really wasn't a whole lot there, but all right, Knicks retained possession, and the shot of Atkinson at that point was like he knew the wave was coming.
1: Yeah.
0: Was
1: coming, man.
0: Was just at the right moment to kind of give you that gallows humor laugh on the sideline, and they stayed with it for a moment. It's like, that was a guy that looked like, all right, this is getting bad.
1: Like when you're wave pool in a water park and you hear the siren going, you know, here comes the waves, here they come.
0: But it was like the crowd started getting jacked again, and then Bridges hits that 3, and it was on from there.
1: Exit out by Fresca, exit Swollen Dome, the Jason Smith Show with my best friend, Mike Harmon. Coming up next, evidence that I am from the future. And I knew the outcome of tonight's game, even when the Knicks were down by 22 in the fourth quarter.
0: Well, yeah, I bet you made 80-1.
1: Plus, you will hear what you think is an AI quote about someone from tonight's game that someone said it is not, is a real quote. It happened.
0: Magic Johnson!
1: You'll hear it next. Fox.
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0: Sports Radio, the Jason Smith Show with my best friend Mike Harmon. If the Knicks win the title, you just got to the finals. There'll be t-shirts that say 92-71-752.
1: Is that a locker combination? Is that at the bus stop?
0: And that was the score
1: there.
0: That was the score of this game in the fourth quarter, 92-71, with 7:52 left to go. No, sorry, 93-71. 93-71 with, because my math was bad too. With 7:52 to go in the fourth quarter.
1: Yeah, Kenny Atkinson couldn't do the math either.
0: That's going to be a t-shirt, right? Coming back from that 22 down to win this game. In overtime, they run away from the Cavs, 115-104.
1: Are you going to do your parody of 25-06-2-4?
0: No. I was thinking more of the odds of the Knicks winning was 10,5474 odds to one, like whatever the song from The Office Rent was. Yeah.
1: There you go, yeah.
0: But I want to tell you, because no matter what happens, I want to tell you that I am from the future, and I know how things go. Okay? And you say, I don't know, but I know how things go. When we came on the air tonight, 7 o'clock, 7:01:30, it was a 20-point lead for the Cavaliers, right? I think it was 93-73 at that point. And, Justin and Alex, who, find no opportunities or every opportunity to say, hey, let's give Jason some flack and let's twist the knife on him, wanted to kind of mock my Knicks in four that I've been saying for the better part of the last week and a half. Hey. No matter who comes out of this, Cavaliers, Pistons, doesn't matter, right? Knicks in four, Knicks in four.
2: We were cheering, no mocking.
0: So now the Knicks are down 20 with 7 minutes to go in the game. It feels like it's over. This was what happened. This was how the show opened tonight. The first two voices you will hear are Justin Frostberg and Alex Teichert. Then the voice of the hammer comes in, which is me. This was the open of the show tonight at 7 o'clock.
3: Knicks in four. Knicks in four. Knicks in four. Knicks in four. Knicks in four.
0: It's still the third quarter. It's
3: Knicks
0: the third
3: in four.
0: Quarter
3: Knicks
0: of the game.
3: Four.
0: It's the third quarter.
3: Knicks in four.
0: Okay, save this so when the Knicks come back and win, we play it at the beginning of next hour.
2: So we're never going to play
0: it? Okay, save it.
1: No, that was funny. The bargaining into the anger.
0: We played.
1: Were the two things we got from you. They were showing you support. They were still believing.
0: I'm from the future. And what do we do the beginning of next hour? We played it because at that point, the game was then over by the time we got to the 8 o'clock Pacific Coast hour of the show, and we played it off the top there. I'm from the future.
1: Now, you and I have been in these chairs at Fox Sports Radio. We've done many an hour of great sports talk radio and interviews and conversations, a lot of laughs, pop culture, everything mixed in. But we have seen a lot of thrilling games, a lot of big moments. Last night we did the Wemby game, and that was insane. I don't know that I've ever had an hour feel so long because the pendulum just swung completely in the entire other direction. Like, all right, we're coming on air. You're making some notes. All right, here's the ineffectiveness. Here's how terrible and flat-footed they've been. And then all of a sudden, oh, wait, now it's the Cavaliers' turn to do that.
0: It was awesome.
1: And just like that.
0: I'm from the future.
1: Yeah, but it was funny because you were getting quiet.
0: Yeah.
1: And we see a lot of, the highlights and all of the chaos, and when there's a serious topic, it's like, well, is it terrible news out of here? And that's kind of where you were for the first 15 minutes. Soon as they started,
0: I'm watching the comeback, and I don't know what it was, but part of me was like, okay, don't get too crazy. It's a 15-point game. All right, don't get too crazy. It's a 12-point game. It's a 9-point game. Oh, they're back out to 10. Okay, it's a 7-point game. Or it's a 5-point game. Or it's a 7-point game. It's a 6-point game. It's a 3-point game. It's the game is tied.
1: Well, and then you sat the here like Leo DiCaprio in the Once Upon a Time in Hollywood, where he's sitting in the chair and he's pointing at the TV because you saw, hey, they're going after James Harden again.
0: And then I didn't really get over the top excited until the game went to overtime, because that's when I knew, hey, the Cavaliers are cooked. They are done, burnt to a crisp. The Knicks were going to win, and they won. But it was really close, as we mentioned. Hey, if that three at the buzzer, and look, a nice pass by James Harden behind the back to Merrill. This ball goes in and out, going to overtime. This is Mike Breen, longtime Knicks play-by-play man. He of the bang call. He gave you a nearly premature bang, but the ball bounced out, and we went to overtime.
2: Merrill, three-pointer, in and out. That one halfway down.
0: Bang, bang, no, in and out, in and out. Bang, no, stop.
2: Three-pointer, in and out.
0: No, bang, no bang.
1: Yeah, it wasn't big enough. For a Mike Breen double bang. But I equate it to, remember when Rui Hachimura was standing on the sidelines waiting to come back in and they drew up a perfect play.
0: Yeah.
1: Great sure. shot Three for player. Austin Reeves.
2: Yeah. In and out.
1: Same thing here. As good as Merrill has been, he had 12 off the bench for him here and he's wide open. He gets a good look.
0: Yeah, he does.
1: I don't discount that. But you had a lot. You had 19 seconds on the clock to work to that three-point shot by the guy coming off the bench.
2: Oh, yeah. Three-pointer, in and out.
1: And I know he was a hero in Game 7
0: sure.
1: against
0: sure.
1: the Pistons. Don't get me sure. wrong. But that's the shot. That's yeah. what you settle for, that you don't decide to penetrate and try to attack the rim or get Harden to the line or get the ball in Mitchell's hands. You acquiesce, and that's the shot you get to?
0: Well, I will tell you this.
2: Three-pointer. In and out. Yeah.
0: Not a great game for Kenny Atkinson. I'm just going to go out there and I'm just going to say it.
1: I've called for his firing all night. I've been holding up a sign.
0: How great would it be to see him getting fired and Tibbs coaching the team in game 2?
1: Well, they played defense, but they'd be equally or more tired than they were in the fourth quarter today.
0: Tibbs wearing a Cavaliers all black jumpsuit with his arms folded, watching the game go. Like, I mean, how great would that be? You're fired, Tibbs, you're hired. We're firing you, Kenny Atkinson, because Kenny Atkinson had that bad a game.
1: It was a terrible game.
0: Seriously, that bad a game. The Knicks could not have come back if Atkinson did not do his part. He might get a game ball. In fact, if I'm Brunson, after the game, I go to the locker room, knock on the door. Hey, I know we just won game. Coach wanted to give you game ball. All your decisions here. Giannis can run in and grab it and say, that's my ball. Kenny Atkinson. Couple of things. Number one, we talked about it a few minutes ago, the refusal to do anything defensively to move James Harden off of Jalen Brunson. Mike Brown even said it. We were hunting Harden defensively.
1: Get him some help to run him off the ball at least.
0: Really, and doesn't use any timeouts. He had timeouts, had the use it or lose it timeouts that he did not use as the Knicks were eating into this lead. They were like Pac-Man. Just go waka, waka, waka, waka, waka, waka, waka. We're more like Plants versus Zombies, just the zombies just eating the...
1: Yeah, I was
0: going
1: to say, you go waka, waka, waka. I'm coming at you. I started thinking about Fozzie Bear.
0: Waka, waka, waka, waka. Did not use the timeouts. So thank you to Kenny Atkinson for this. Now, if you think I'm lying, we're going to play the soundbite now.
1: Oh, it's good.
0: This is not AI.
1: No.
0: You think this is an AI sound? Oh, he didn't
1: All
0: say
1: of us
0: this.
1: Vetted this to make sure that it was not a faux account.
0: He didn't really not say, no. He said this. This is Kenny Atkinson talking about his timeouts, why he didn't use them, and then we'll tell you why this was like one of the worst things you can do as a head coach.
4: Yeah, I like to hold my timeouts. I mean, I didn't want to get one timeout at the end of the game. One or two-point game, I try to hold them,
1: Because if you're going to play the game, boy, you got to learn to play.
5: Just know, Jason, the Knicks are screwed in game 2.
0: All the
5: you
0: got to
5: have two extra timeouts.
0: I know. They're going to use those timeouts. They're going to use
1: it up my
0: them
1: sleeve.
5: Like nobody's ever used them before.
0: They're going to use them like in the middle of plays. Like that's going to be able to
5: just
0: to
5: when you think
0: out.
5: They're not going to use them, they're going to use them.
0: Jalen Brunson's going to go for a 4-point play, and he's going, no. I called that timeout before the 4-point play. I'll wipe it off the board. Does that
5: timeout?
0: I love my timeouts. I like to hold them.
1: I love them.
0: I like to hold them.
1: Precious.
0: They're timeouts. I love them. I love my timeouts. Now. There's a couple of reasons why you would use your timeouts at the end, while you're seeing your lead just get eaten away. And this is where a coach, and we mentioned this earlier in the show, sometimes coaches get caught up watching the game and not coaching it. And that's what happened to Kenny Atkinson tonight. Because there was nothing other than, come on, guys, in the last 7 minutes that you saw. There was no plays drawn up offensively. There was none of this. Timeouts are used for many different reasons. Now, one, okay, when another team is going on a run, you want to stop their momentum, right? You can be a believer in momentum or not. Some people believe in it, some people don't, but you could see that, hey, the energy in Madison Square Garden had changed, and this is where you use your timeouts to get your guys' heads in the right spot. Okay, I know we're losing the game. Don't go crazy. Let's make sure that we know what we need to do out there. We play our game. Or, hey, let me set up an easy bucket for us, or an easy chance at a bucket for us coming out of this timeout, right? We're going to call a timeout. We're going to use this here. We're going to ISO Donovan on Jalen Brunson, get him to the hoop, something where we're going to get a hoop and we're going to calm things down a little bit. There was none of that. There was none of that. And there's so many reasons why. It's why you use your timeouts. It's why it's not just to advance the ball at the end. I want to have a timeout at the end. Had you used your timeout, maybe you could have gotten an extra bucket, and that might have been the difference. But the fact that he basically watched the end of the game. He watched the end of the game not using your timeouts because I like to hold on to them. What? That's the worst thing you can say is I like to hold on to my timeouts. You know you run out. Vic Fangio uses more timeouts, and that's a good pull. Uses more timeouts than Kenny Atkinson did. Like, that's where you look at and go, man, I don't know that we have the guy that can get us through this round.
1: But we're watching possession after possession. Where in the a few good men kind of over at the sideline, Hal, someone's got a defensive scheme that can help James Harden, who is now being dusted time and time again by Jalen Brunson. You have had that super cut of those possessions on a loop for the last 2 hours, grinning like an idiot over there, because it was just so obvious that you had to do something. You didn't call a timeout,
0: nor
1: did you get your defensive wizardry and your news team assemble to come up with some kind of plan to stop the bleeding.
0: Okay, so there's your big epic fail for during the game.
5: Well, the Knicks are going to be screwed.
0: After that, well, all the timeouts.
5: Two extra timeouts.
1: Wait till you see when he uses them.
0: Cavs could win by 50 with those two extra timeouts.
1: It'll blow your mind.
5: No one for coming that.
0: You would think that at the end of the game, this is where I pick up my team. I pick things up and I talk about game two and what we did well and all of these. Instead, listen to Kenny Atkinson. This is stuff you say when the series is over, when you're eliminated and you're going home, when you go home in the final four, when you lose game seven of a playoff round. Listen to Kenny Atkinson. He sounds like he knows the series is done.
6: We guarded James Harden.
1: When it's over.
0: I'm just leaving Harden out there. This was Atkinson. I mean, he sounds like a guy that's just, end of senior year. Good luck, everybody. We'll see y'all in school in the fall.
4: They hit some really tough shots in that fourth quarter. You know, those two threes, prayer threes, end of shot clock. I think we got a little unlucky, quite honestly. Brunson obviously took over at the end. And, you know, we started double teaming them and try to do some different things. But listen, I'm super proud of the way our group played. We played great basketball tonight for, you know, three quarters. Unfortunately, fourth quarter, they dominated us in the fourth quarter.
0: I mean, really, hey, we got unlucky with Brunson. Well, look at the shots they made. I'm super proud of our guys. Like, that, you say that when it's over, when it's done, and hey, we're going to have our exit interviews. I love what all the guys did. We had a great year. It's game one, and it sounds like, yeah, I'm done. I'm done. We're finished.
1: Right. First off, it's good job by Brandon in the back to kind of consolidate that, because Atkinson had 47 or thereabout, you knows. The only two of them made the cut, to give you an idea of how he was reaching for words in the air and how he consolidated a lot of those points. Because talked about how unlucky they were. They had a couple of shots that rimmed out or near misses. You talk about the Merrill at the end of regulation. Again, bad play design, almost still hits the shot, got the look you wanted. But talking about how Brunson dominated them is really the thing you triple underscore here. Because it sounded like it was unlucky Brunson. No. At least I don't think so. I'm going to give him the benefit of the doubt. He didn't realize that was a luck thing, that he got his ass owned by Jalen Brunson in the fourth quarter and overtime. And that he's resigned to the fact that they really need to go back to the drawing board to try to figure out an answer here, because that's where Jalen Brunson has made his living as a Knick. We talked about it earlier. The video's up. Ian put that up. It's on social media. We'll make sure to retweet that out at How About a Fresca at Swollen Dome. But yeah, Atkinson sounds like a man who recognizes A, one got away, but B, he's seen the future and it is not in his favor.
0: Exit How About a Fresca, exit Swollen Dome, the Jason Smith Show with my best friend, Mike Harmon. Time now to find out what's trending in the wide world of sports. From a guy who's been called the Timothy Chalamet of Fox Sports Radio.
1: Chalamet.
0: They both have a mustache. It's Steve DeSager.
7: Actually, this comes full circle because I believe Atkinson was holding on to timeouts because he gets to exchange them for a golden ticket. He can actually walk over to Chalamet. You also have to forgive him because when Atkinson was coaching the Nets, they were never up by 22, so he didn't know what to do.
1: What are we doing? It is a new world order.
0: It's like at the end of Miracle when they don't pull Mishkin. He doesn't know what to do.
7: By the way, once you get to overtime, you do get two extra timeouts to use, and they only used one, and they didn't use it until they were down 9 in the overtime. So on top of that, I would add, he has 7 assistant coaches right there. Is nobody standing up and saying, "Coach, tapping clipboard, we need to do something about
5: Steve,
7: this."
5: But now they get 2 timeouts extra in game 2.
7: Go for it.
1: Throw the damn towel.
7: Knicks, of course, have won 8 straight now. Thank you very much. And the New York Knicks have the series lead in the Eastern Conference Finals for the first time this century, ladies and gentlemen.
0: Last time, 1999. Last time they led the Eastern Conference Finals.
7: It's 1999. They were down 22 with under 8 minutes left fourth quarter tonight, 93-71, and still won the game.
0: Again, Long Island Railroad is on strike. Last time the Long Island Railroad was on strike, 1994.
7: Who went to the finals in 1994?
0: Yes. All right.
7: And
1: OJ.
7: USA hosted a World Cup in 94. Yeah. Knicks made the final. Yeah. US hosted Women's World Cup 99. Knicks made a final.
0: It's science.
7: US is hosting a World Cup this summer.
0: It's science.
1: What happened the last 2 times they made the final, Steve?
7: Yeah, well, that was an L, but yeah, sure. And the way this game was going, remember the score, the low score, late first half, the Knicks were up 38-37. And we wound up with an overtime win of 115-104. Jalen Brunson, 38 points. Knicks outscored him in the OT 14-3. Donovan Mitchell in the loss, 29 points, 6 steals. James Harden from 3-point range, 1 of 8. Cleveland's 3-point try at the end of regulation went in and out. Here the Knicks from 3-point range had started 0 of 8 tonight.
0: No, in and out. Back. No, in and out. Back. No, in and out.
7: The Knicks only made 2 3-pointers in the entire first half, 2 of 19. But the Cavs had 11 turnovers. It wound up going to overtime. And that means the Knicks, in these last 2 postseasons, they've been down 20 and still won 4 different times. Nothing like this, where they're down 22 in the fourth.
0: Yeah.
7: But, you know, in the last 30 years, only one team had had such a comeback in the fourth quarter of a playoff game.
1: Dr. Strange.
7: Mr. Harmon.
1: No, go ahead, Steve.
7: The LA Clippers, in an opener of a playoff series against the Grizzlies 2012, were down 24 in a fourth quarter of a postseason game and came back to win. Tomorrow, game 2 of the West Finals. Keep in mind, each conference final will have games every other night. The NBA playoffs averaged 4.5 million viewers through the first 2 rounds, highest in nearly 30 years, according to the league. Of course, final round of the PGA Championship drew 5.7 million over the weekend. In fact, the golf season's getting over 4 million on CBS so far. Jason Kidd is no longer the Mavericks head coach. They part ways with him having 4 years left on his contract. No NHL tonight, but Vancouver fired coach Adam Foote. They had by far the worst record in the league this past season, and the team has a new general manager. But New Jersey coach Sheldon Keefe will return. And Nashville's going to host a Super Bowl in 2030 in its new stadium. And the Dodgers are back into first, winning at San Diego 5-4 with a run in the ninth. Milwaukee's into first, beating the Cubs in Chicago 5-2. And Cardinals are only a half game back after a homer in the 10th beat the Pirates. Wins for Tampa Bay and the Yankees. Reds beat the Phillies 4-1. Back to you.
0: Thank you, Steve-O. Jason Smith, Mike Harmon live from the Fox Sports Radio studios. Tomorrow's going to be a tough day for the Cleveland Cavaliers.
1: Yes.
0: But it's going to be a lot tougher for another group of people. Way tougher than the Cavaliers.
3: Knicks in four.
0: We'll tell you who
3: Knicks
0: that is.
3: Knicks in four.
0: Coming up next, Jason and Mike Fox.
8: Ladies and gentlemen, the Western Conference Finals are here.
3: Yeah!
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0: Wembanyama 3.
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2: You're strutting like this guy right now.
0: Last two nights, NBA playoffs, going to be hard to top them, man. Incredible fourth quarter. Comeback win tonight in overtime by the Knicks. Biggest comeback win in the NBA in 13 years. 22 down with 7.5 left to go. Jalen Brunson hit shot after shot. The Knicks admitted we were hunting James Harden defensively. And Jalen Brunson winds up with a 38-point night. And the Knicks have a one-game-to-none lead that feels like a 3-0 lead over the Cavaliers. Now, tomorrow's going to be a tough day for the Cavaliers, right? Tough day for
2: terrible.
0: Them. Tough day for Knicks.
2: I mean, Kenny should be fired. Yeah. I mean, we laid out the perfect blueprint
0: again
2: as to why.
0: You can have Tibbs coaching that game tomorrow, Wednesday night. I guarantee he's close. I guarantee he's probably like just outside of MSG walking around trying to find a way to get it.
2: Looking after it for Thursday. I can't wait. That'll be absolutely brilliant. But yeah, the podcast will go up in a couple of minutes. Thanks to the entire squad, Brandon and Ian in the back, Justin and Alex, making it sound so pretty and giving us they give you full support.
0: Of
2: Knicks in four.
0: Full support. Again, I'm from the future.
2: And no hamburgers.
1: Knicks in four.
0: I said
1: Knicks in four. Knicks in four.
3: Cheeseburger.
0: I told you in the third quarter, we'll play back your Knicks in four mocking when they win in an hour. The Knicks won the game the next hour. I'm from the future. But
1: Knicks in four.
0: You know who's going to have a really tough day tomorrow? Boy, really tough day.
2: James Harden.
0: Cavs had a tough day. Knicks haters having a tough day. James Harden's having a tough day.
2: Donovan Mitchell.
0: The toughest day. Yeah, tough day. Well, yeah, especially since the Mets lost too. Donovan Mitchell made really
2: disappearing
0: tough.
2: Act.
0: Yeah. No, the toughest day tomorrow is going to be everybody who is in the Jalen Brunson is too small. He's not good enough. You can't win with Jalen Brunson as your best player. That crowd is going to have a difficult day tomorrow, man.
2: Were you
0: tough
2: doing a Johnny Carson?
0: Tomorrow.
2: As Karnak
0: coming up, toughest day tomorrow. Really going to be a tough day. And I don't understand the hate. If you want to just tell me, hey, people in the media are sick of Knicks and Knicks fans and all that. Okay, I understand that. But you just have to understand that the Knicks were terrible. Jalen Brunson shows up, and all of a sudden, every year they're in the playoffs, second round. Last 2 years, conference finals back to back. Okay. The Knicks win. They win with Jalen Brunson as their best player. He makes the clutch shots at the end of games. He makes he's probably the smartest player in the game. I don't understand the Jalen Brunson hate. I don't understand it because, oh, he's too small, but everybody loves Steph Curry. And, you know, Jalen Brunson hits big shots. Steph Curry hits big shots. I think Jalen Brunson's got more big shots in the final 30 seconds of games than Steph Curry has, because Jalen Brunson can find a way to get his own shot off.
2: Olympic medal.
0: But yet,
2: Steph Curry,
0: sorry, gold medalist, who should have all the gold medals after that.
2: He's got all of them.
0: But I don't understand that they'll make the excuses for Steph Curry. Oh, he's small, but look at what he does. Brunson hits more shots in the final 30 seconds of games. And look at what he did tonight all by himself. I don't know what else he has to do. It's not like he's ever thrown up on himself or played poorly to make you go, Jalen Brunson, he's not good enough. I don't get it. But man, is it going to be a tough day? It's going to be moonwalking day tomorrow. People trying to moonwalk back those. Oh, they can't win without. What I meant to say was Jalen Brunson needs the help around and the da-da-da. Going to be a tough day for that crowd tomorrow.
2: That's where you preface all of it by saying, hold on a second, cul-de-sac. One, I mean, it was a lot of Knicks fans and Knicks media members, not people covering the Knicks, but Knicks fans as media members, who have questioned Jalen Brunson too. So it's not just the outside world, it's the insulated world of Knicks fans as well. The other part is he still needs to win seven more.
0: And then maybe
2: will leave him alone.
0: Seven more. I mean, maybe they'll leave him alone if he gets to the finals.
2: Maybe.
0: You know, which Knicks in four. But because getting to the finals, it has now been viewed in the last few years in the NBA, especially with LeBron's career of getting to the NBA finals with bad teams. Like, that's been viewed more as, hey, it's not just you have to win, getting to the finals thing. Maybe he gets it. Look, I've always been there. I've always been a Jalen Brunson guy. I can't believe people ignore how good he is.
2: I liked him when he was in Dallas.
0: Man, that's going to be a tough day tomorrow.
2: Well, let's
0: man.
2: Go back to those formative years before he ended up getting pried away by his dad in the New York Knicks.
0: It's really going to be something.
2: And remember when he signed that deal? And it was like everybody was all mad.
0: You thought he was overpaid? Yeah. $25 million a year? Oh, Jalen Brunson's overpaid. Yeah. Tough day tomorrow, and I'll be there for it. I'm getting my popcorn ready during the day. Yeah, TV, radio, everywhere tomorrow.
2: Yeah,
0: man.
2: I'm going to get ready for an Afghan wig show and sleep.
0: X at Al Battafresca, X at Swollen Dome, the Jason Smith Show with my best friend Mike Harmon. Coming up next, my buddy Ben Malley. 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
2: Plus 25 over here.
0: Knicks, yo.
1: Knicks in four. Knicks in four. Knicks in four. We are.
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25: The Knicks came back to win in overtime against the Cavaliers, 115-104 in Game 1 of the NBA's East Final. New York was down by 22 points with under 8 minutes to go in the fourth quarter. Jalen Brunson scored 38 in the victory. The Knicks have won 8 straight. Jason Kidd is out as Mavericks head coach, even though he had 4 years left on his contract. In the NHL, Vancouver fired head coach Adam Foote. Kansas City Chiefs wide receiver Rashee Rice is spending 30 days in jail for a probation violation. Nashville will host the Super Bowl in 2030 in its new stadium. Kevin Harvick and Jeff Burton were selected to NASCAR's Hall of Fame, and Carlos Alcaraz will miss the French Open and Wimbledon with his wrist injury. To baseball, the Brewers moved into first place in the NL Central, winning at the Cubs 5-2. The Cardinals homered in the 10th to beat Pittsburgh. Dodgers got a run in the 9th to win at San Diego. I'm Steve DeSager.
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30: Well, talk about having a parting of a time. My goodness, welcome in the beginning of another night of the Ben Maller Show. 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
0: Do it live!
30: From the lab as we practice rocket science all night long into the early morning hours. Guaranteed human. 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The way tire buying should be. So will we get the verbal octagon at some point? Will it happen tonight? Will it happen later in the week? I'd like to do it later in the week, but Swamp Billy, if you missed the previous show, Swamp Billy had called in and he had said some stuff about another caller. And then we set that up. We will see if Blind Sea Bass and Swamp Billy have agreed on a time. We'd like to do that at the end of the week, have a nice verbal octagon. Well, we had a basketball octagon, if you will, that took place. Our lead this hour from Midtown Manhattan, right on top of Penn Station. Now, eventually the Knicks are going to have to leave that arena. They're going to redo Penn Station. The Knicks will have to find an arena somewhere else. But in the meantime, they're playing at the Mecca in Midtown Manhattan, right there. And you had Game 1 of the Eastern Conference Finals, the Cavaliers and the Knickerbockers and the old rust versus rest debate, a tiring debate that has been going on way before I got into this business, and I've been in here a while, and it continues on. Would you rather be the Cavs who just played a couple days ago, or would you rather be the Knicks that had all that rest? And of course, the answer is always whoever wins the game. It's always whoever wins the game. If the team with the rest wins the game, well, see, they had all the rest. If the team that played the other day wins, well, you'd rather keep your mojo going. That whole nonsense. So I don't know if you saw this game or not. Shockingly, back-to-back nights of quality entertainment from a league that treats its customers like scum most of the year in the regular season. But here in the conference finals, you had a double overtime game in the West, and now you had an overtime game. If you didn't see it, Jalen Brunson sparking an out-of-body experience as the postseason comeback, certainly the last generation, one of the great comebacks, not as good as the Clippers years ago in the playoffs, but you know, by non-Clippers standards, it was a nice run for the Knicks as they come back from 22 points down in the fourth quarter and finished. Jalen Brunson did with 38 points, and the New Yorkers beat the Clevelanders 115-104 in overtime. As game one goes to the Knickerbockers, they get the win. The Knicks trailed 93-71. Cleveland had the lead with 7:52 to play in the game. However, they dug themselves out, or did they get some help? We'll talk about that in a minute. And they ended up New York punking the Cavaliers in this game. Now, the better story is always in the losing locker room. That has been a truism that we've had over the years, and it's another example here, a perfect example, as Cleveland gagged. It's a tough way to die. They choked to death right there, at least in game one. That was pathetic.

83% through the game. They assumed that the game, as the late, great Chick Hearn said back in his day, they assumed the game was in the refrigerator. The Jell-O was jiggling. The butter was getting hard, and the lights were out. No, that turned out obviously not to be the case here. You know what happens when you assume? Oops-a-daisy. Oops-a-daisy for the team from Cleveland. Instead, they went full throttle in the Vomit Comet. Full throttle in the Vomit Comet, proving the one of the Mahler laws to be true. Yet again, snatching defeat from the jaws of victory. Another great moment in Ohio sports. Hopefully we'll get a call from our friend Dick in Dayton later to give us the breakdown on that. But the Cavs did not just collapse. I believe what happened here is they reverted to their DNA. Their DNA in late in this game. Who goofed? I've got to know. We want liability. I'll give you liability. Okay, fine. So the liability lands squarely on the beard and the spider. The beard and the spider. Those are the two that have the liability the most here. Now, James Harden, I've witnessed it myself. I've ripped him for years, and he cursed the Clippers, came to the people's team, the Clippers, for a couple of seasons. And I was literally blown away, and I'm very rarely blown away, when Cleveland thought of all the players they could acquire before the trade deadline, this was the guy they needed to put him over the top. It just really was confusing to me. I don't know a lot. I just do the overnight show here, but I believe I truly know more than the Cleveland Cavaliers front office. It is fascinating. Like, who could have possibly seen what happened at the Garden in the future? I don't know. Everyone. Anyone. Right? As a distant relative of Nostradamus and former friend of Nostradamus before the Seahawks became annoying. I saw it, and if I saw it, you'd think other people would see it. James Harden's had some amazingly bad performances in the playoffs. I truly believe this was his Mona Lisa. This was a Louvre-worthy disaster for James Harden, and that's saying something. He's in his mid to late 30s, 36 years old now. He looks slow on both ends of the court, and the defense was so bad. How bad was it? Thanks for asking. So it was so bad that Mike Brown looked like the greatest coach in the history of the NBA just by continuing to attack James Harden. It wasn't 5-on-5. It was 5, find Harden. Wherever Harden is, that's the soft underbelly of the Cavaliers. Right? That's it. And so Mike Brown owes James Harden a fruit basket and some gift cards for lap dances, because we know James loves the ballet. Jalen Brunson was on the prowl, and he hunted down. It was mostly Brunson, but there were others, and they hunted down James Harden. Brunson with the pick and roll. It was like a rewards program customer, cooking him repeatedly during that 44-11 run. And the immortal words of the late, great Bill Fitch, who was a big influence in my life as a radio stringer back in the day, the Hall of Fame coach Bill Fitch, who explained to me, if you play hard and disciplined basketball, you're never going to get outscored by 20 points. The Cavs got outscored by 33 points the final part of the game. 33 points in the late fourth quarter and in overtime. 33 points outscored. Meanwhile, Donovan Mitchell clearly ran out of web and crawled back into his spider hole. Is what he did there. The spider who called this a business trip. He's from the greater New York area, and went to high school in Connecticut and all that stuff. So he's from that area. He's, well, you know, this is a business trip. Okay. Well, you might want to get a new job, because if that's a business trip, holy crap. Holy crap. Now, Mitchell had 29 to lead the Cavaliers. So the untrained amateur observer of all this, the low-information fan, will say, well, you can't rip Donovan Mitchell, yet 29 points. You don't know ball. Okay. So y'all tell me that Mitchell's one of the great players. He's the headliner for the Cavaliers, and he's had some big games in the playoffs and all this stuff. And okay. So, and I might be wrong on this. However, if you're truly one of those players, don't you do something, anything, while the walls are caving in on your team in a playoff game on the road. Because Spider Mitchell, you scored as many points, I scored as many points, and you combined as Donovan Mitchell did

0: the final 12 minutes, the final 12 minutes of the game, he went scoreless. Donovan Mitchell went scoreless the final 12 minutes. He played with this aloof, deliberate indifference that it was so cringeworthy combined with Harden. They should have put some kind of parental advisory label on the broadcast. It was that cringeworthy. And that's one of my positions, that if you're truly a great player, you're going to go down doing everything you can to score. He was just kind of going through the motions. So apathy is the word I will use late in that game for Donovan Mitchell. My God, stop the bleeding. He let them bleed out. He did. All right, now, page two, keeping the theme of the hour going on the Cleveland side, Kenny Atkinson. Now, I realize this is a me problem because I keep watching these news conferences post-game and I lose my mind and all that. So Kenny Atkinson post-game said that the Cavs, I'm gonna give you the thumbnail recap. So he essentially said the Cavs were unlucky. He thought that the Knicks hit some really tough shots, which I don't think they did. And he said, yeah, unlucky. He said, quote, "I'm super proud of the way our group played. We played great basketball tonight for three quarters." Close quote. All right. So again, I hate to do this. I want to be Benny Brightside. Last I checked, you get graded on four quarters. You don't get graded on 36 minutes. You get graded on 48. In this case, you get graded on 53. They played really great basketball for three quarters. And he's proud of his team. Yeah. That's your coach. That's your coach, Ohio Al. That's your coach, Dick and Dayton, Strip Club John, all you guys, all my guys. That's your coach. So the question, Coach Kenny Atkinson said he was, quote, super proud of the Cavaliers, the way they played and lost to the Knicks. What say you? All right, so Atkinson, I have him in the basket I labeled Dingleberry. He's in the Dingleberry basket. Congratulations. He coached that fourth quarter like he was on airplane mode. And this is the coaching equivalent of going up to an overflowing porta potty and tossing on a handful of rainbow sprinkles on that overflowing porta potty that is just covered in feces. And saying, well, all right, we solved that problem. You know, I'm proud. Listen, it looks really nice. It's got, there's some red in there, some green, some yellow. There's a little blue. It looks good. Looks pretty good. No. Atkinson, I don't know if you can call what he did coaching. And again, I'm not the biggest, hey, coaches matter all that much in the NBA. What he did, though, holy crap. He was like doing some cosplay, Kenny Atkinson, as a guidance counselor. Super proud. Oh, man, I'm not at the point I can accept what we're getting here from these coaches. And it's not just Kenny Atkinson. I feel like I did this same rant. You know, it's like your team just became unglued. It unplugged itself like a Sega Genesis in a thunderstorm. And Atkinson joins J.B. Bickerstaff's School of Post-Game Gibberish. The Pistons coach said similar nonsense the other day about how, you know, no negativity and all this. They blew their game at home. And I know this is a road game and all that. But every time a team loses now, I got to hear, well, it's a growth opportunity. And it's not a meltdown. It's resilience. My fat ass. All right. Anyway, just stop the sugarcoating, please. I know you think all the fans are idiots, and I guess most of them are. I like to think I'm not a complete moron. I'm just a half moron. So, come on. And wasn't even a loss by Cleveland. This was a self-inflicted wedgie. They gave themselves a wedgie. Right up the tuchus. Right there. And why is this so hard, by the way? Like, the public, you know, holding people accountable. It's not youth basketball. You're not the YMCA, the Boys and Girls Club. I think, what are we doing? I don't want to hear about the effort. I don't need to hear about the effort. I'm good on that. Tell me why your team evaporated like a spilled can of Sprite. Just explain that to me. And Atkinson absolutely, and the entire Cavs team, but Atkinson's the coach, goes out there, gets hoodwinked, bamboozled, and hornswoggled all at the same time. You can do one of those. You can't do three. It's like a Looney Tunes situation here. And he waited to call timeout, let him play, let the players figure it out, right? Let him figure it out, waited to call timeout until the Knicks, this thing that they had going here, they were playing really confident basketball, and they had their own zip code by the time Atkinson decided, yeah, we'll call a timeout. I was like, okay. It's not exactly strategy. I could have done that. I could have stood there and bitten my fingernails and picked my nose while this happened. And it's coaching malfeasance is what that is. That's the word, malfeasance. So if Cleveland ends up blowing this series, and it's only game one, but if they end up blowing this series, this becomes a fireable offense. In at least in my world, I realize we live in the era where coaches are not held to that standard. If I owned the team, I'd fire him, give him the cardboard box and the security escort, and please leave in a timely fashion. I've gotten that talk. I know the talk. I got 30 minutes to collect your personal belongings, and please leave. My favorite line when I got whacked years ago was, you know, it's hard for you, but it's also hard for the people that are still at the company. one of the people that fired me told me that. Oh, it's so good. Anyway, all right, last word on the New York side of things. The sweet smell of victory. So the question is, who can breathe the biggest sigh of relief for Jalen Brunson and the Knicks pulling off the miraculous rabbit out of the hat type victory in game one of the Eastern Finals? So who can breathe the biggest sigh of relief? So the biggest sigh of relief belongs to the three amigos. I jotted down on the notes app on my phone, the three amigos. That's none other than Catnap, OG, and Browntown. That would be the three amigos, because that 44-11 run to end the game, that resurrection, not a run, that was a resurrection, a rebirth for the Knickerbockers, did not just save the Knicks. It saved those three, the three amigos, from the full-blown tabloid autopsy, which was going to be taking place, had this gone the other way. The story's probably written. I already wrote the stories. They just hadn't published them yet. But my God, Karl Anthony Towns played 40 minutes of do not disturb basketball, and then he got bailed out like the car industry got bailed out by the White House, or the banking industry got bailed out by the White House back in the day. Meanwhile, OG Anunoby, he had 3 points. He had the body language of a man waiting online without a reservation at the Department of Motor Vehicles. And then he started. Brunson had the most impact late in the game, but OG Anunoby also made some big baskets in that late game situation. So he's absolved of any wrongdoing. And then you have Browntown, Mike Brown, the head coach, who coached like he was trying to win a melatonin sponsorship as the Knicks were going through it for most of that game, 83% of that game. And then that's it. I mean, Cleveland owned every hustle stat at that point. And then they remembered, hey, we're the Cavs. You know, what are we doing? You know, we can't keep doing that. We're the Cavs. We can't win hustle stats and all that. So they stopped doing that. Now, the other thing I'm already tired of hearing about is the Knicks have all the momentum. Shut your fat mouth. There is no such thing as momentum. No way, Jose. Doesn't matter. I don't care if you tell me 10 million times. There is no such thing as momentum. We used to have Aussie momentum, and we had Uncle Mo, but they don't really call anymore, so that doesn't count. So momentum is just the excuse that dummies in sports media use. They invented it after the fact. For example, the Cavaliers had, say it with me now, all the momentum. They had a 22-point lead fourth quarter until they didn't have all the momentum because they sucked at a time you cannot suck. And the Knicks didn't flip a switch, okay? They didn't flip a switch. They found the Cavs' extension cord, and they yanked it out of the wall is what they did. The series comes down to who sucks less between James Harden and Karl Anthony Towns. And amazingly, while Karl Anthony Towns was pretty bleh for 83% of the game, James Harden found a way. This is how he is a Hall of Famer. He's going to be in there with Muffet McGraw. James Harden found a way at the very end there to crank it up. And he cranked it up. He said, listen, this is who I am, okay? This is who I am. I am going to publicly defecate right there in Midtown Manhattan, just like the people outside the arena in the streets are defecating all over New York. It is the Ben Maller Show. I did see some of that, by the way, when I visited my brother. I saw some solid poo-poo on the street there. It was great. I was, now you're in the Big Apple. If you haven't stepped on poo in Manhattan, you haven't been in the Big Apple. All right, if you want to be part, 877-99 on Fox, 877-996-6369. Also on X, at Ben Maller. That's at Ben Maller. If you want to be part of the program, you can join the fun. And the rhythmic chanting has already started. Be careful what you ask for. Be careful what you ask for. And also, sometimes ants don't have the best advice. Sometimes ants don't have the best advice. We'll get to that later as well. We will do it all. And we will do it next. However, it's live read season on the Ben Maller Show, and I see it's the A block, and is it the 0 hour? Is that where we're at right now? We are not at the 0 hour. Okay, is it hour four? No? All right.
1: Wrong.
0: What hour is it?
1: Number one.
0: Well, I am told that every sports season is built on preparation. Did you know that? 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

0: is the Bane Maller Show. It is our Wednesday show, still late Tuesday in the West. We're reacting to the Eastern Conference playoffs. The Knickerbockers come back, beat the Cadavers, down 22 in the fourth quarter. And next win in overtime, as James Harden doing everything he can to help the New York Knicks get back to the NBA Finals. What a performance. 6 turnovers and 5 baskets for James Harden. That is impressive. The consistency. And the fact that he has recorded more turnovers than field goals in over 25% of his career playoff games, and teams still end up going out and getting him.
1: I'm very impressed.
0: Seriously. What did you really think was going to change? Like, what exactly was going to be different here? It's wild. Wild and crazy and goofy and all that. And in the meantime, you want to be part of the show, 877-99 on Fox. That's 877-996-6369. Also on X at Ben Maller.
2: Hey, Ben, how you doing?
0: Hi, Anthony. And Lorena is here, FSR Tech Queen.
3: Hi, Ben.
0: Don't talk to me. But coming up later in Hour 3, the Queen of Hearts with Lorena.
3: We love love.
0: She's going to solve all of your relationship problems in one segment of talk radio. That'll be coming up in Hour 3. You can send your questions in right now. Hashtag Queen of Hearts, which many of you do not know how to spell. And Kuba Loop there, right over there at A Bronco Fan. That's A Bronco Fan. Your comments can and most certainly will be used against you in the court of sports radio. So please, please act accordingly. All right, back to it. I saw the my pal there, Darren Revelle, getting killed because he said he claimed that at the MGM book in Vegas, he said that BetMGM is one of the big gambling outfits. He said that 95% of the money, he said this when the Knicks were down 20 in the fourth quarter, he said 95% of the money at the BetMGM was on the Knicks at -7.5. He's like, well, they're going to build a new wing on the hotel. So does this mean, since he obviously thought the game was over, we all thought the game was over, since the Cavs did what the Cavs do, does that mean now that that MGM's going out of business because of this? Is that how that works, or no? All right. Also saw some great fight videos outside Madison Square Garden as Cavs and Knicks fans who spent hours drinking massive amounts of alcohol were fighting it out. And I did like the video because some of the women were coming in, third man in, which is a penalty, or third person in. I covered hockey. You're not supposed to be third person in. That's a big penalty. And the women were coming in here, and they were like kicking and then like kind of doing the little pull of the bag.
3: Women
0: of the shirt.
3: Fight like this.
0: Well, no, but no, that like the guys were fighting, right? So they were fighting like this. And then they tipped over. So they fell down. Oh. And then the woman came over and was like kicking. She was like kicking the guy while he was down.
3: Kicking his,
0: you know, but that's kind of a chicken crap move because the guy's already, you know, he's on the ground.
4: What percentage of sports fights do you think are actually caused by the women?
0: Oh, that's a good question. Yeah. Yeah. I'm going to go. Now, either directly or like you got to defend my honor kind of stuff. Like
4: yeah,
0: that.
4: Yeah, exactly.
0: Yeah, yeah, yeah, yeah.
4: Or you know,
0: I'll go 70%. How about that?
4: They're talking like, you know, two people are talking crap to each other, and then the woman throws the beer on the guy, and now
0: yeah, escalation, yep. Escalation. You women, yeah, us men do not want to fight. We do not want to fight.
3: That is not true at all.
0: You women want us to fight.
4: Yep.
0: You enjoy it. It turns you on. You like when your man fights. You do. It's something. It's a flaw with the women. They love when the men fight. You do. You come on, Lorena.
3: It's
0: come
3: not
0: on.
3: True at all.
0: You like the bad boys.
4: She's getting excited just thinking about it.
3: Stop it. Thinking about okay, it. I gotta excuse myself. I'll be back.
0: She's thinking about her. Oh, my man. He'll kick your ass. You know that whole thing. I was like, come on.
3: What do they call that? Valor.
0: Yes, I don't know if that's the right word, but anyway, there you go. Outstanding. And let's see, what do we have on the X machine? What wisdom do we have here? Let's see, page down here. A late night drug tester says, I will put the same effort into watching the NBA playoffs like the players do in the regular season. Maybe by game three of the finals, I will tune in. Well, thank you for that. Shane in Des Moines says Swamp Billy will get knocked out in the second round by Seabass because Seabass will play with his food before sending Billy back to the swamp. So Shane's already calling a shot. He says that blind Seabass will kick the ass of Swamp Billy. We have not heard from Swamp Billy yet to confirm that we have a time and a date. Michael from Tulsa writes in, says, Ben, A-plus on the Maller monologue. The East, please, the de facto championship is about to resume with Game 2 in OKC. And that'll be on Wednesday night. I'm pretty sure the Thunder are glad they said bye-bye to James Harden years ago. Well, he was the sixth man, of course, back then. Chip in the Q's writes in, says, A-plus on the Maller monologue. Any team that James Harden is on should employ a special coach whose only job is to give James the Heimlich maneuver during crunch time. Ryan, who I think is in Mexico these days, he says, 10 out of 10 on the Maller monologue. Here I am eating tacos, watching the game, thinking to myself, I told Ben Cleveland will get to the finals, and then the meltdown in the last 7 minutes. Well, this is not elimination, unfortunately. I'm told they have to still, the Knicks, win three more games. So it's not over. Mark from Queens says, let's begin the James Harden roast. We have begun the James Harden, the hour of roasting James Harden. It is well underway. Well underway. All right, let's go to the phones, and we'll say hello to Eeny, Meeny, Miny, Mo. Let's go to Vegas. And in the leadoff chair, we say hello to Jose in Vegas. Hello, Jose. Welcome.
2: Ben, how you doing, my man? I've been listening to you for years. First time I call, so I thank you guys for taking my call. But this is a great way to start, man. At the end of the day, we know who James Harden is and who he isn't. I don't really blame him for this game. I blame Donovan Mitchell all the way. And I have a bias and I have a gripe. And I know a lot of my buddies here in Vegas are going to be listening and giving me crap about this. But I had a two-team parlay today, and I'm a little upset. How is it that Jalen Brunson, 25.5 over and under, didn't look like he was going to get it? I already had Donovan Mitchell at over 20. What? Just sitting there at 29. The problem is he forgets that you have to play four quarters, and sometimes you got to play in overtime, and he totally disappeared in this game. You're up by over 20 points with 7 minutes left. There's no excuse. I'm hearing people on Twitter hitting me up, sending me DMs, talking about, oh, well, he sprained his ankle. Oh, well, he hurt his ankle. He was still on the floor for the rest of that game. If you're supposed to be a superstar and you're supposed to be this great guy and you're talking all this crappy at the end of last year and not talking about this is a business trip, I'm going to come out here and do my thing, you did absolutely nothing. You cost your team the game at the end of the day. And then Kenny Atkinson saying what he said, Jesus Christ, we're going to have memes for days now. I mean, this is just a joke. But the one thing that is clear-cut here, and I'm pretty sure a lot of people are going to agree with me, you can never count out Jalen Brunson. That kid, when it matters and it comes down to it, he can have 5 points going into the fourth quarter, and he'll find a way to finish with over 25 or 30. It's just insane. I truly believe that the Knicks will take advantage and continue to just roll the Cavs in this series and win it all, because James Harden is not going to step up. He's not going to show up. And in my opinion, Donovan Mitchell just showed us he is not a superstar in this league.
0: All right, well, you cut out, but was it a parlay you had with Mitchell over 30? Is that what you had in your bet?
2: I had Jalen Brunson over 25.5, and I had Donovan Mitchell over 29.5.
0: Oh, you lost by half a point. Oh my God,
2: a half a point.
0: He killed you for a half a point. Oh, my God, that sucks.
2: And not only that, he had 7 minutes left in the fourth quarter and the overtime to get it and could not do it.
0: Yeah.
2: Insane.
0: You scored as many points as he did in the final 12 minutes of that game. That's wild. That is crazy.
2: Exactly.
0: Now, do you feel better? Do you feel better now that you ripped him on 600 radio station? Do you feel good? Do you feel like you've a little payback? It doesn't. You don't win your bet, but at least you've taken shots at him now. Yeah.
2: No, I feel great, especially because I'm doing it on your show.
0: That's
2: man.
0: Right,
2: come
0: baby.
2: On,
0: all right, listen. Anytime you lose a bet, you call us up and you can just rant. We'll just let you rant, okay? There you go. All right, thank you, buddy.
2: Appreciate it.
0: All right, be well. Good luck. All right, there you go. There's Jose. Oh, that stings, man. Needed one more point over 12 minutes. I can only imagine the level of profanity that was coming out of Jose's mouth as he was watching the game go to overtime.
3: Now, Ben, I did want to mention.
0: Yes,
3: You were talking about that coach and how they're just so soft these days. You know, the team did great.
0: All the
3: blah,
0: coaches.
3: Blah, blah, blah.
0: Yeah,
3: now,
0: yeah.
3: That's kind of just how they got to be this day and age, because people are so soft. Players are so soft. Well, and if you make them mad, they're not going to perform.
0: No, they didn't perform. They didn't perform for him anyway. Who cares?
3: They're too soft.
0: No,
3: and the coaches have to be soft for them.
0: I think that if coaches and people in leadership positions started acting a little more realistic and saying, hey, you suck, just accept it. You know, if I have a bad show or whatever, I don't want my boss to say, oh, you had a really good show. No, it sucked. It was garbage.
3: Tell me it sucked so I can be better.
0: Exactly.
3: It's like a college professor. It's okay. Just turn in your work. I'll give you an A. No.
0: Yeah. It's just candy coating everything.
3: Frustrating.
0: I'm annoyed by it. And hopefully that'll change. And I know things go through cycles.
3: Fire him.
0: Well, they keep going like this. They are going to get fired. So we had some rhythmic chanting post-game. As the fans were making their way out of Madison Square Garden into the New York night there, as they were wandering out into Gotham, the New York Knicks fans were rhythmically chanting three words, which, now I know they're excited and adrenaline and all that. However, be very careful what you rhythmically chant for. The Knicks fans were chanting, "We want Wemby! We want Wemby!" No, you don't. No, you don't. No, no, no.
2: Like, wrong.
0: This is the junior varsity. The Eastern Conference is the junior varsity. The varsity is whoever wins between San Antonio and Oklahoma City. I'm just saying. That's all I'm saying. So we'll push back the old ant. Sometimes ants don't give the best advice. We'll get to that coming up a little bit later on. Time now for the Who Am I game. No crazy stats from basketball that work for the Who Am I game. So we'll go to baseball, where Ranger Suarez owns a 1.12 ERA over his last seven starts for the Boston baseball team. That is the best earned run average for a Red Sox starter over a seven-game span within a single season. Since Chris Sale in 2018 and me.
4: Who?
0: Again, Ranger Suarez owns a 1.12 ERA over his last seven starts. That's the best ERA for a Red Sox starter over a seven-game span in a single season.
4: Who?
0: Since Chris Sale in 2018 and me.
4: Who?
0: Who am I? That is the question. If you know the answer, hit us up on X at Ben Maller. We'll get to that. We will do it next.
5: Maller Militia. You already know this.
0: Spoiler alert!
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0: 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It is the Bane Maller Show as we continue on here through the overnight hours. 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It'll change your life in amazing ways, unless it doesn't. However, it does help us out. And watch the videos. They'll pop up in your timeline. It'll be your good mitts for the day. All we ask is you listen to the podcast and you click on the video thingamajig, and then we're good. That's not too much, right? Yeah, all right. I see you nodding your head. It's not too much. All right, good. Back to it. Time now for the Who Am I game. And we went to baseball for the Who Am I game. Ranger Suarez owns a 1.12 ERA over his last seven starts. That is the best ERA for a Red Sox starter over a seven-game span within a single season since Chris Sale in 2018. And me. Who am I? That is the question. What is the answer? And let's see. Does anyone know the answer? Rob, the goat man, going with Yankee legend Jim Abbott as his answer. Alf, the alien opiner, says that would be Eric Hetzel. That's good photoshopping there. Let me save that. I'll click this thing. Moose Hoss.
1: Wrong.
0: Good name by Mr. Nice Guy. Trinity Rodman, Dennis's daughter, who is 24 today from Late Night Drug Tester. Who else do we have? Let's see. Page down. Sam Malone from King Rory. That's his guess. Page down. Eek in Roseville, Minnesota. Got it right. Bad job by him. Shane in Des Moines going old school. Hotel Ryan from Duluth, Minnesota. Whatever happened to Hotel Ryan? Used to be a star caller. I think he got married and had kids. That's what happened. Maller prop guy's going with Alf as his end. Look at Alf's on the mound at Fenway. AJ Pierzynski from Eileen in San Francisco. Not a burner says you are Danny DeVito, the trash man. That is the answer. You are Ridgemont High legendary history teacher, Mr. Hand. From Mark the Walker in Rochester. The late, great Tim Wakefield from Analog Al and Dante. That's his answer. Who else do we have? Page down. Read that. Kathy in Madison says Reggie Jackson is the answer. Turned 80. So what else do we have? Page down. Dice K Matsuzaka from Manuel in Gardena. Scott Radinsky. There's another good name from Rebecca, the Ram fan.
1: Never
0: Sal Bando, guessed by Doc Dan. That's Doc Dan's answer. Who else do we have? Let's see. Can't read that. Trajan Langdon from Big Lou. He's on number two. And we can't do a Red Sox question without getting Dennis Oil Can Boyd from Ryan, the iconic Dennis Oil Can Boyd. Whose nickname would be canceled in modern times, because if you know the history of what oil can meant in the South when he was growing up, it meant beer, because he liked to drink and
2: I feel like that used to be okay in the dugout
0: back in the day. Oh yeah, the Red Sox chicken and waffles. They had the chicken waffles and they had the beer. That was the day it would drink and eat during the game. Sounds like a wonderful time. All right, again, Ranger Suarez, the Red Sox owns a 1.12 ERA over his last seven starts. That's the best ERA for a Red Sox starter over a seven-game span in a single season since Chris Sale back in 2018. And me, who am I? Do you have an answer, Lorena?
2: Why, yes, Ben. I'm going to go with the kid, Ted Williams.
0: Ted Williams, well, great pitcher for the Red Sox. I'd say one of the greats of all time. Never gave up a run on the mound, Ted Williams. Unfortunately, that's incorrect.
2: Darn it.
0: Correct answer would be a man who was a legend and died a couple years ago. Louis Tiant. Louis Tiant, the pride of Cuba, and a very wacky delivery and one of the great characters of his era.
3: We are Louis Tiant.
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2: The Knicks' Jalen Brunson scored 38 points in an incredible comeback win over Cleveland in overtime, 115-104 the final in Game 1 of the Eastern Conference Finals. Cavs' three-point try at the end of regulation went in and out. Cleveland had led by 22 with under 8 minutes left in the fourth quarter. The Knicks have won eight straight. Jason Kidd is out as Mavericks head coach, and the NHL Vancouver fired coach Adam Foote. To baseball, the Brewers lead the NL Central by a half game now over the Cubs and Cardinals. Milwaukee won at the Cubs 5-2. The Cardinals hit a three-run homer in the 10th to beat the Pirates 9-6. The Dodgers are back into first in the NL West by a half game after winning at San Diego 5-4 with a run in the 9th. The loss to closer Mason Miller. The White Sox got two runs in the 9th and won 2-1 at Seattle. Arizona with four in the bottom of the 9th beat the Giants 5-3. I'm Steve DeSager.
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24: 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Sometimes you get a bad dish of rice. Welcome in the beginning of another hour of the Ben Maller Show. We are in the air everywhere beside one another as we savor the sweet life coast to coast, border to border, and beyond on the vast and intergalactically powerful microphones of FSR emanating live from the operator station. So, bunch of smooth operators all night long. Guaranteed human from the world famous Fox Sports Radio studios. 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And I think it was Mediocre Kabuki, possibly Paul in Ottawa. I get those guys confused. I don't know why. That said, what about Express? Well, if you're skilled in manufacturing, skip the online job search nightmare. 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Express employment professionals connect skilled machinists, welders, and technicians with contract and full-time manufacturing jobs. And with that, we are underway. The flag is up here in hour number two. And we'll get back to the pro bouncy ball later as the New York Knickerbockers have come back to win game number one. They win game one there.
26: Number one.
24: Taking down the team from Ohio, at least for now. We'll see what happens going forward. It is not a single elimination. Meanwhile, early this hour from Kansas City, the home of the Ben Maller Chicken Fingers, the only city that has the Ben Maller Chicken Fingers there in the greater Kansas City area in Liberty, Missouri, at the iconic Landing in Liberty. What an amazing restaurant. So we go there. You don't normally lose in May. There has never been an NFL game played in the month of May. That is not when they have their games. So you might not have seen what I'm about to talk about. Maybe you did. I don't know how closely you're paying attention to this crap. So Chiefs wide receiver Rashi Rice. Yep, that Rashi Rice. Speed racer Rashi Rice. Well, he has now been sentenced to go to the jailhouse for 30 days. 30 days immediately after testing positive for marijuana, which would not have, which would not have been a problem if he wasn't on probation. Probation. Anyway, now the thing that stood out about this is the weed caucus. Very upset. Like, the weed people are very upset. It's just some ganja. What are you doing? That whole thing. So the Texas State Attorney's Office said that Rice was ordered to go to jail immediately. Now, he had to go to jail at some point for 30 days, and he got a really good deal. You know, one of those deals that rich people get, the one percenters get, that if regular people do what he did, would not get. So it was part of the original 30-day sentence, third-degree felony for racing and causing bodily injury. And so he's in jail right now, and immediately, that's it. So it's a good jumping off point. Let us discuss the question. Do you feel bad? Do you feel bad for Rashi Rice getting dinged just for some weed? Do you feel bad? So my observations, I've got Arby's, Claw Machine Teddy Bear, and DD.

the weed caucus versus the man, as some are making it out to be. This is about a guy who gets to a fork in the road, Rashi Rice, and tries to run over the fork. He just goes, wants to go right, not right or left. He wants to go right down the middle. And like, what are you doing? Like, seriously. He makes the wrong decision. Life's just a series of decisions, and you got to try to make more right ones than wrong ones, and he ends up seemingly making mostly wrong decisions. So Rashi Rice did not get caught with weed. He got caught thinking that he's too important to follow the rules that he agreed to. Like, everyone knows the rules. Like, you got to keep your nose clean. He didn't get railroaded by the system. He got dinged for stupidity, Rashi Rice of the Kansas City Chiefs. And probation, last I heard, I don't know, some of you guys have been on it, I get it. And so probation is not a suggestion. It is a syllabus, as I understand it. So if you race your Lamborghini at 119 miles per hour through the streets of Dallas, and you injure men, women, and children, you disrupt people's lives, and then you get an opportunity to not have to go to any real jail time, and you still can't follow the easiest rules, I don't feel any kind of sadness for you. I don't. The guy already got a sweetheart deal. He turned Dallas traffic into the demolition derby and walked away from the car. It's like, I'm walking off the highway and all that stuff. And 30 days is like a Groupon. It's like a Groupon for that. You know, as I've been told in the past, you play stupid games, you win stupid prizes. Now, we pinwheel to the Chiefs part of the picture. And they raid Big Red and the boys. So Rashi Rice will miss the rest of the Chiefs' offseason program, their mandatory mini camp. Now, keep in mind, the 30 days in jail, normally what happens is you're sentenced to 30 days. You go in. I know in some places, like in California, you go in for 30 days. You're in for about, you know, 2 days, and then they let you out. So it's likely he will not go, even in Texas, he's not going to go over the full 30 days. That being said, I understand he did have an operation, and he'll be out anyway. You think he realized he was going to fail the weed test? So he's like, let me go get that operation, and then I'll help the team out and be away for a while. And I can't practice anyway, so I might as well enjoy some nice weed. Why not? All right, question. So what is the takeaway from the Kansas City side of things? Wide receiver Rashi Rice's latest legal snafu. So what is the takeaway on that? So you can call it a legal hiccup if you would like, right? I don't think you can call it that anymore, though. Some people are. To me, it's like a lifestyle at this point. And Rice's speed racing, it's the NFL's cautionary tale handbook, and he's running the handbook. The Chiefs, if you look at this situation, okay, the Chiefs handed this guy their own version of a golden ticket. You get a golden ticket in football Oz, right? You're there, you're in Kansas City, you got Mahomes, Andy Reid, primetime games up your tuchus, confetti on speed dial in Kansas City. And he keeps treating all of that stuff, all of that stuff, you know, getting to play with you know, whose hubby, yeah, Taylor's hubby. Well, not yet. I guess they're going to get married here soon. But anyway, the point is you get all that stuff and you get that opportunity and you're out there and you treat it like a claw machine teddy bear that smells like cigarettes. Like, seriously, like Rice is the only guy who can use the go route straight to the courtroom. It's like proving that his status is, well, it's no longer day to day. I guess he's cell to cell until he gets out of there. And Andy Reid's offense, which is famously known as a plug and play offense, unless the guy is plugged into handcuffs somewhere in the jail system, then it's, I guess he's on the county grid at that point. So that's a little problem there. But the Chiefs offseason program, will they have perfect attendance in Kansas City except for the guy attending the county lockup? Things that make you go, Now, in the pantheon of the Chiefs kingdom, Rashi Rice skipped the naughty list. He's skipped over the naughty list and went straight to the restricted access list. So that's where he is at this particular
Malman here, and you can't trust him. You can't depend

0: on him. You cannot do it. At this point, you can't even Zoom call with him unless he's allowed to have a phone in the pokey, pokey, pokey and all that. Kansas City now, they have to treat him going forward, Rashi Rice, as a luxury item and not a pillar. Of course, they should have already been there anyway. This just double confirms it. And you are what your record says you are. And Rice, at this point, is a Mama Luke. He is a Mama Luke. Now, final point. To Seattle we go. I saw this story and I smiled. I had a Cheshire cat smile from ear to ear. I think you might know where I'm going. It's possible you don't. So we had some fun with our friends on KJR there in Seattle, the home of the Ben Maller Show in the Pacific Northwest, and a lot of long-suffering Mariner fans and some not long-suffering Seattle Seahawks fans were very happy that the LA Rams, the most popular team in football, were eliminated. They overlooked the fact the Seahawks got this gift two-point conversion during the regular season. Well, that's all prologue. That's all prologue. I bring this up. Seahawks wide receiver Jackson Smith and Jigba, the NFL's reigning offensive player of the year. Well, he posted a video this week on the gram that showed his trophy, his NFL AP offensive player of the year trophy. And the reason I bring this up, that trophy, well, it had a mistake. Who goofed? I've got to know. Yeah, so the video that was posted on an Instagram story by the aforementioned JSN, Jackson Smith and Jigba, showed the Seahawks star holding the trophy, which said 2025 Defensive Player of the Year. How about that? That is great. Isn't that good? Yeah, come on. You're smiling. JSN wrote, "It's getting disrespectful at this point," he wrote, as he showed the trophy, which had the wrong side of the football on it. So the question, where are you at on the Seattle Seahawks JSN, Jackson Smith and Jigba, and his reaction to the NFL mailing him the wrong award? And he gave him the defensive player of the year instead of the offensive player of the year. So I spent some time as I was making my way on that long winding road into the hallowed hallways here at FSR. And I think this should be embraced as a historic moment in Seattle, that Jackson Smith and Jigba really should be honored. He's the first in my lifetime, I think all time, the first wide receiver ever to win defensive player of the year.
1: Wow.
0: Yeah. And is this like when I was a kid and I collected baseball cards because I'm old and that's what we had as kids? We didn't have the internet. We had baseball cards. And is this like when we were kids and there was this player named Billy Ripken and he wrote on the bat F-word face in black marker and it became a very valuable card for a little bit, or the reverse negative Dale Murphy card, or any of those error cards back in, you know, 30, 40 years ago, whatever it was? Is it the same thing? Like, this trophy has to become the most valuable trophy of all time. It is the error trophy. And it also shows you the versatility that JSN has. You can't coach that. Amazing. And you know, all that grumbling from the 12s, you just stop. All you, the great aggrieved Seattle Seahawks fans, stop. Don't have your little hissy fit. All right, here's why. This is great for the Seattle Seahawks. What do Jackson Smith and Jigba and all professional athletes desperately need in their lives? Every single one of them, whether they're hockey players, basketball, baseball, UFC, soccer, you name it. There's one common denominator in all of this. They all need the disrespect, right? So between being mislabeled, the trophy being mislabeled, and I remember the hullabaloo before the Super Bowl. I remember I was doing the show from San Francisco, and Drewski butchered JSN's name at that Fugazi award show. The comedian Drewski was being funny, and people got offended because a comedian told the joke. You know how it goes. So between all of these things, Jackson Smith and Jigba hit the DDD, the disrespect daily double. The Disrespect Daily Double, the DDD. So congratulations. The NFL must have ordered the trophy from Fanatics. Right? Roger Goodell's like, well, they're our partner. Let's go on Fanatics and get that trophy. Okay, sure. Why not? I am shocked that that trophy did not arrive with some random NBA patch, a WNBA jersey, and a soccer ball glued to it. Because that's normally what I say. There's a whole cottage industry on social media of F-ups by the people at Fanatics. They clearly do not believe in quality control over there. Hopefully they'll fix that at some point. But just wait until Myles Garrett opens his box. What's in the box? And he finds out he was the offensive player of the year. Because if Jackson Smith and Jigba is the defensive player of the year, then that means Myles Garrett must be the offensive player of the year. Somewhere there's a long snapper who's got the coach of the year award. So that's kind of cool too. And regardless, you know, it's not disrespectful. I'll tell you. 4 years, $168 million. That's the extension the Seattle football team gave Jackson Smith and Jigba. He was the highest paid wide receiver in history at the time. I believe he still is. The trophy label can say whatever the hell it wants. The direct deposit, that's where it's at. So he's okay. He'll be fine. And I would try to, I'd keep the trophy. I said, listen, I'm not sending this back. I'm keeping this, and I'm going to auction this off when I'm old and I blow all my money and I'm about to go bankrupt. I'm going to sell this at auction, and some, you know, group of nerds will pay big money for it. It is the Ben Maller Show. If you'd like to be part, 877-99 on Fox. That's 877-996-6369. Later this hour, we will have Maller to the Third Degree and the Insta Trivia. The Insta Trivia, that'll be coming up a little bit later in the hour. Straight ahead, it's a double dose of fuzzy math. It's a double dose of fuzzy math. We'll get to that. And we will do it next. However, it is the A Block, and there's a leprechaun warming up in the hallway right now. So let's see if we can find out what hour it is here.
1: Number two.
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0: Bill Miller and you. It is the Ben Maller Show as we get through the hump day together on this 20th day of May. And if you would like to be part of the show, we begin here by yapping this hour. Rashee Rice, speed demon off the field and on the field for Kansas City. He's currently enjoying a nice stay at the Gray Bar Hotel in Texas. All meals are paid for there. You get to work out. Get a lot of downtime. And be there for a few days anyway.
1: Go ahead.
0: See how long he's there.
2: Are you a pothead?
0: You know. Sometimes you can't avoid it. So we'll talk more about that if you want. Also, the NBA, the Knickerbockers take advantage of a choke job by the Cadavers. And so New York, three wins away from the NBA Finals. If you'd like to be part, 877-99 on Fox, 877-996-6369. Also on X, at Ben Maller. That's at Ben Maller. You can say hello to Lorena, FSR Tech Queen.
3: Slide into my chat box.
0: And next hour, we'll have the segment, her own segment, which is very popular. Everyone loves it. It's the Queen of Hearts with Lorena. That'll be coming up next hour, at the end of next hour. So if you want to send a question in, hashtag Queen of Hearts, she's going to fix all relationship issues. Yeah.
4: Or, you know, other issues you might have.
0: Oh, yeah, yeah. What else? You want to talk about the financial, like investments? You want to break that down? Global peace, the, you know, the geopolitical drama going on around the world?
4: Yeah, just don't ask me where any states are.
0: UFOs? Yeah, don't ask any geography. Don't do that. Anyway, Lorena, FSR Tech Queen, and Coop at A Bronco Fan. Your comments can and will be used against you in the court of sports radio. Lorena asked one of the all-time great questions the other day, and we were talking about our friend Jerry from Rhode Island.
3: What up, Jerry?
0: Sweet woman, Jerry, just a lovely soul. And Jerry gave us some nice gifts, which was great. Rhode Island gift package there, which was very sweet of her to do. And she dragged her family to drive her a couple hours in the rain to come hang out with us in Worcester, so it was great to meet her. And Lorena, when she got the gift package from Jerry, she wasn't kidding. She said, "Hey, Ben, we should do a Maller meet and greet in Rhode Island." And I then pointed out to Lorena, I said, "You know, when you're in Boston, it's like a short drive down to Rhode Island. It's a suburb of essentially Boston. The whole state of Rhode Island is a suburb of Boston." And
4: then I looked at a map.
0: Yeah.
3: Now I'm studying it. I was laying in bed today and I was going over the things. I want Coop to test me here in a couple of days.
0: You are a product of the Oregon
3: school system.
0: Yes. Yeah. The Oregon Trail right there.
3: The maps were really hard for me growing up, and multiplication tables. I used to cry at home.
0: No, I sucked.
3: Like, I can't do it.
0: I sucked at two things. I sucked at math and I sucked at getting up. Because school, you know, in the morning was always a problem for me. I was a night person even as a kid. So if school started, like I see these kids today wear pajamas to school. And in my day, if you wore pajamas, you got sent home.
3: I'm wearing pajamas right now.
0: No, but I see kids in like high school. You drive by where they get out of school. They're all wearing pajamas. I'm like, whoa, dude. I mean, when did that happen? I mean, I could totally be I could have been a straight A student. I show up in pajamas and a pillow. My God.
3: It's a low effort crew.
0: Yeah. How many state capitals do you think you can name?
3: Well, Salem is the capital of Oregon.
0: Okay. That's good. That's one.
3: Sacramento is the capital of California.
0: There's a question mark on that. That is two. That's true. You're
3: that
0: two for
3: true.
0: Two. What is the capital of Massachusetts? We were in Massachusetts. What do you think the capital of Massachusetts
3: is? It's got to be Salem.
0: No.
3: Oh.
0: Now, what do you think it is? No.
3: What?
0: Coop, would you like
3: to? Is it Boston?
0: Yeah, you were in the capital.
3: I'm so great.
0: Massachusetts.
3: So smart.
5: You remember the building with the giant gold dome?
0: Yeah, that would be the state capital right there. That's where all the taxes
3: get. The big gold one over
0: on.
3: By the park.
5: Yes.
0: Yeah.
3: We didn't go inside there, or else I might have known that.
0: Because you'd get shot. You're not allowed in there. It's you know, it's
3: they do
0: politicians
3: tours.
0: Or whatever.
3: There's tours.
0: Do they really do tours?
5: Yeah,
0: in
5: on
0: capital?
5: Weekdays.
3: Weekdays.
0: Really?
5: Yeah.
0: Oh,
5: yeah.
3: That's another
5: I didn't
3: reason
5: know
3: I want to go back. We didn't get to do a lot of the tours.
0: Did you enjoy the Boston Commons? That's a beautiful park, right?
3: It was very nice. Yeah.
0: There's parking underneath it, right? You can park underneath
3: it. Smelled like ganja.
0: Oh, it did?
3: Yeah, it
0: did.
3: Oh, when we saw this squirrel that didn't have a tail. And then he came up to us. Like, we were trying to get close to it to get, like, a good photo. And then he, like, squared up. He's like, you got a problem?
0: Yeah.
3: He, like, ran towards us. We're like, whoa.
0: makes you a tough squirrel. If you don't have a tail, you got to be a tough squirrel because you get picked on by the other squirrels.
3: Yeah.
0: You know, the squirrels are a-holes and they pick on you. And you, so if you don't have a squirrel, if you don't have a tail as a squirrel, I mean, that's a tough lot in life there. So anyway, all right, it is the Ben Maller Show as we press on. Let's take some calls. We'll say hello to Eeny, Meeny, Miney, Moe. Let's say hello to Mojo Risen, who's in the Bay Area. Hello, Mojo Risen.
1: Hello, badly. Always listen to the Ben Maller Show very badly. So the godfather of overnight radio. How are you, my friend?
0: If I was any better, I'd be a giant, but not a San Francisco giant because they got some, you know, they got some problems there. They got some issues.
1: Yeah, hey, I want to start off with, I want to say that Lorena, she's not just a pretty face and a cute voice. Earlier when she was talking about these guys are just too soft these days, and she's bringing it because it's true. These guys are so soft, especially in the NBA. Like, oh, my God, load management. I can't play basketball more than 65 games in a year. You remember back in the day, Mr. Ben, Jordan, all those guys, they all played the 82 games. You know,
0: well, they didn't all play 82 games, but they I got the sense back in those days they felt guilty if they didn't play on the road. So it was just a different time. And Jordan, even in his last year, I think he played every game with the Wizards. He was there every night, every single freaking night. He was out there.
1: Yeah, man, these guys, and you're so right with all your takes, Ben. Like earlier with Mr. Harden. Yeah, I mean, come on, you knew. It's like it's inevitable that it's going to happen almost every game with this guy, you know, and then the spider. Yeah, he kind of fell off the earth tonight, too, at the end of the game. But I don't know. Sometimes with the refs and everything, you know, it's like the Knicks came roaring back and like the first caller with his poor bet and everything. It's like maybe they get the call like, oh, my God, they got all these people that are going to, if they get over 30 points, the sports books are going to have to pay out millions of dollars. So don't let him score. So he got the call, and he just, okay, spiders disappeared.
0: I don't know about that. I don't know, Ben.
1: We live in a crazy world today. Well,
0: we do live in a crazy world. However, Mojo Risen, I would like, instead of like doing like cyber, like attacking guys, it's better to call talk radio and just vent if you lose a bet. I think that's great. We should have like a free open line for somebody to call up and just bitch when they lose a big parlay or something like that. Because it's healthier. You get it out of your system, and you reach a lot of people. We're on 600 radio stations. You reach a lot of people ranting and raving. And, you know, online, a lot of that stuff, nobody sees it anyway because it's mostly just bots on there at night anyway. So, like, who cares? You know, just have some fun.
1: There you go. Hey, and just for the record, too, for Coop, Mr. Coop, man, you know, I kind of admire the guy, like being a Raider fan and a Warriors fan. Like, his team, Denver, you know, they got burned, honestly. They should have been in the Super Bowl because there was some bad calls, speaking of refs. And then his Lakers, you know, actually, if it wasn't for Doncic, I'm not saying that they would have beat Oklahoma City, but honestly, they would at least not got swept, you know, because they didn't have their full team and everything. And hey, and they made it to the second round. So, hey, his sports teams, I got to give Krupp credit, man. My team's not so great, man. But anyway, love you guys. Peace to the world, man.
0: There you go. From Mojo Risen.
3: Great vibes.
0: Peace to the world. It's right there. Let's say hello to Chance, who's in Alabama. Hello, Chance. Welcome.
2: Howdy, howdy. How you doing this early morning?
0: Early in the morning. If I was any better, I'd be a Cavalier, but I would not be James Harden. But you didn't call about that, Chance. You have something else that you would like to dazzle us with. Is that correct?
2: I got a little bit of a...
0: What's that, Chance? What happened to Chance?
2: My opinion, he got off super easy. He was going 115 miles per hour. The difference between him and Ruggs is people died with Ruggs, Henry Ruggs. And with him, there was some laceration, some head trauma, but no one died, right?
0: Yeah.
2: Because he has money and a good lawyer, he got probation. Most people would be in jail for something like that. 115 miles an hour down the highway, right?
0: Yeah.
2: So, he gets probation. He knows the rules. You got to stay clean. Don't break any laws. And I get it. People want to go, oh, it's just pot. It's just pot. But when you are on probation, you can't smoke pot. And he knew this. So in my opinion, he's 26 years old. He's not 18. He's not just entering the league. To me, the guy is a joke. if I was the Chiefs, which I know they won't, this is just me wishful thinking because this is what I would do. I'd cut his ass. But we know they won't because of past experiences with Tyreek Hill. They also have a guy named Matt Ariza on their roster, the punter who has some sexual assault allegations from college. But
0: well, that's a little different though because that they went to court on that, right? They investigated it and they determined that nothing or what
3: we all have allegations happened,
0: did not happen. So that's a little different than Rashi Rice. No, there's video of him walking off the highway like after the accident and stuff. Well, so
2: I'm different. Just throwing that out there just to say that you know the Chiefs, you know that they're going to do what they got to. They're going to. They have
0: What you're really saying is they need him, is what you're saying, right? They have Xavier Worthy. Who else do they have? Tyquan Thornton is still there. I think those are the other receivers, and then Rice is the third receiver, I think, or really the second behind Xavier Worthy. So the issue is that they don't have anyone who's better than him, at least unless I'm forgetting somebody that they added that I don't recall. So they need him. All right, well, there you go, Chance. You said your piece. Thank you, buddy. There's the great Chance in Alabama. Blind Seabass, I have yet to hear from the Swamp Billy Blind Seabass. I don't see him on my board here. I don't see him.
6: You think that Swamp Rat's going to call in? He went and crawled back up in his little hole after I called back in. I ain't worried about that fool. He ain't nothing but chicken manure.
0: Oh, look at this. This is a preview. See this? This is Blind Seabass. He's like, hey, I'm sparring. I'm ready. I'm doing a little in the gym workout routine here, ready to go.
6: Oh yeah, I mean this fool ain't nothing. But anyways, Ben, dude. So with the whole probation thing, it also depends because there are two different kinds. You have supervised and unsupervised. I was on unsupervised back in the day when I could still see doing something similar, never got my license yanked or anything, but they put me on unsupervised probation for 1129. The buddy who I was with, he also got caught, but it was his second offense, so they yanked his license for 2 years.
0: Yeah, I don't know about all that. He was sentenced to 5 years. I think it was like 5 years probation, but then he had to go to jail for 30 days at some point over the 5 years. And then because he failed drug test.
6: Nowadays they're starting to crack down on, this was like in the early 2000s, around between 2007 and 2010. Now they're really starting to crack down more heavily on the street racing and everything like that. Like we used to race up close to where I used to live on a little road called Three Lanes by a bunch of factories, and we gave all the security guards $20 and we raced all night.
0: No, that's a good move. $20 is not that expensive for free racing. That's a solid deal.
6: No, and like I said, it was three lanes. It was about half a mile and we did quarter miles at a time down and back.
0: No, sounds like a fun night.
6: Half mile without going the full half mile.
0: Yeah. All right, you're an expert, Blind Seabass. You're all about it. You're on probation. You've done the racing. You're like a calling version of Rashi Rice. Can you catch a football?
6: No, I can't do that.
0: You cannot catch
6: a
0: football.
6: Defensive lineman in high school.
0: All right, I understand. Maybe goal line formation. You can catch some passes on the short yardage.
6: Maybe.
0: Yeah. All right, buddy. Well, thank you. Well, and keep listening. We'll see if Swamp Billy calls in.
6: I was actually going to call in, too, because I didn't know if Coop had my information or stuff.
0: Oh, okay. I'll put you on hold. Coop, make sure we get Blind Seabass's information just in case Swamp Billy calls up, and we'll be ready to go. So some fuzzy math here. We go to that epic, was it 17 seconds, Ronda Rousey and Gina Carano over the weekend, and it was promoted. They claimed it broke the UFC viewership record. And is now the most watched, according to, I think it was Jake Paul, it said most watched MMA event of all time in the U.S. I find this hard to believe, and here's why. Do you even get credit if something lasts 17 seconds for people watching? I don't think you do. I know in like podcasting and radio, you have to listen for a certain amount of time or else we don't get credit for it. The other thing is they said there were 12.4 million people that watched. And I know it doesn't really matter because it's my little group of people, but in my circle, I don't know a single person, even my friends that are UFC fans, I don't know anyone that was watching this. So
3: I didn't watch it.
0: I don't know. None of my friends were like, I didn't get the text. Hey, did you see that 17-second fight?
7: I watched it.
0: Oh, you watched it, Coop?
7: I did.
0: Oh, Coop watched it. All right, there you go. Coop's part of the 12.4 million. Coop, did you enjoy it? Were you entertained for that 17 seconds?
7: Sure.
0: Yeah.
3: I heard it was staged. There was actually a video of them practicing the exact same moves backstage right before.
0: No, really?
3: Yeah.
0: Okay.
7: Wait, you mean to tell me that the fighters practice the moves that they do in the ring?
3: Just saying. I mean, move for move is a little crazy.
0: Hey, by the way, am I smelling the smoke in the building here? Is that what I'm smelling here? It sounds like, yeah. No, you don't smell
3: is there
0: that?
3: Something burning?
0: No, not from that. Like the fire's on the up the way. It smells a little smoky. You
3: I didn't
0: smell
3: even
0: that?
3: Notice. Uh-uh. Mm. Are they still going?
0: I think I don't know. I smell,
7: yeah,
0: they're still going. Yeah, I smell. I think I smell a little smoke.
3: I'll go outside
0: in here.
3: And take a whiff in a minute.
0: Well, you don't have to go. It's inside. I'm inside. I can smell it inside. That's what I'm saying. I don't. Maybe I'm just imagining it. I don't know. It's. I always when skunks get in the air conditioning around here, I smell that. I mean, it's just faint. It's faint, but I definitely smell like a little tinge of smoke, like wildfire smoke. But who knows. Anyway, it is the Bane Maller Show. We've got Maller to the third degree. Time now for the Insta Trivia, and we'll go to baseball. The only qualified starters with an earned run average below 1.90 and an opponent's average below 200 this season are the Yankees' Cam Schlittler, got to say that carefully, and blank. Again, the only qualified starters with an ERA below 1.90 and an opponent average below 200 this season are the New York Yankees' Cam Schlittler and blank. That's the Insta Trivia. The answer, we'll get to it. We'll do it next.
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0: you want. Bill Miller and you. It is the Ben Maller Show as we make our way through the overnight. 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And then on the weekends, as an added bonus, the fifth hour podcast with all kinds of amazing stories never before told. And that's every Friday, Saturday. And the mailbag on Sunday. And we need a big name celebrity for the mailbag this week. We had Nico from Vancouver. We've had Justin in Cincinnati. Robbie, the Mariner fan. These are some heavy hitters. Terry in England. Some legends on the show that have been part of the mailbag. So we have to figure out who to do upcoming on the mailbag. But anyway, check it out. Ben Maller Show podcast, fifth hour podcast. Back to it. So we've made a decision that we're going to push back for ratings purposes Maller to the third degree. We've decided that we're going to push back Maller to the third degree. But we do have to pay off the Insta trivia. And here is the Insta trivia question. The only qualified starters with an ERA below 1.90 and an opponent average below 200 this season are the Yankees' Cam Schlittler and blank. All right, the Yankees' Cam Schlittler and blank. That is the question. What is the answer? And let's see. Does anyone know the answer? Kent Tekulve from Analog Al. That's his answer. Page down. Shannon Des Moines says Justin Cooper. Ocho Cinco from Scrooge. Will Klein, guessed by Fergdog. That's his answer. Benny the Giant from Alf the Alien Opponent. Well, look at that. Me and the Hulkster back in the day. Danny Tanner from Rob the Goatman. That's his answer. Spencer Aragati from Mr. Irrigation. Mary Jane, guessed by King Rory. Sandy Alcantara from Eek in Roseville, Minnesota. Mediocre Kabuki checks in with shortstop for the Washington Senators, Coot Veal, as his answer. Spider-Man from Shane in Des Moines. Eileen in San Francisco, she says Matt Tugboat Wilkinson.
1: Wrong.
0: Is the answer. Kenneth is going with Ranger Suarez is his answer. That's his guess. So we have a Speed Racer from Michael in Tulsa. Satchel Page from Chip in the Qs. And we've got Anthony Peeler. There's a good name from Doc Dan in Minnesota. Mike the Leprechaun says it was Ben's amazing first pitch in Worcester. It was really just an amazing pitch. Do you have an answer, Lorena?
2: Mortal Kombat Sub-Zero.
0: No, it's Chase Burns of the Reds. Chase Burns. Mr. Burns. 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
25: The Knicks came back to win in overtime against the Cavaliers, 115-104, in Game 1 of the NBA's East Final. New York was down by 22 points with under 8 minutes to go in the fourth quarter. Jalen Brunson scored 38 in the victory. The Knicks have won 8 straight. Jason Kidd is out as Mavericks head coach, even though he had 4 years left on his contract. In the NHL, Vancouver fired head coach Adam Foote. Kansas City Chiefs wide receiver Rashee Rice is spending 30 days in jail for a probation violation. Nashville will host the Super Bowl in 2030 in its new stadium. Kevin Harvick and Jeff Burton were selected to NASCAR's Hall of Fame, and Carlos Alcaraz will miss the French Open and Wimbledon with his wrist injury. To baseball, the Brewers moved into first place in the NL Central, winning at the Cubs 5-2. The Cardinals homered in the 10th to beat Pittsburgh. Dodgers got a run in the 9th to win at San Diego. I'm Steve DeSager.
0: pay attention. You just may learn something here.
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7: Putting the wreck in Mav Rex. Welcome in the beginning of another hour of the Ben Maller Show. We are in the air everywhere, just like next door neighbors. Woo! As this show has been called, deliciously addictive, coast to coast, border to border and beyond, on the vast and overwhelmingly powerful microphones of FSR. That's right. Emanating live. We'll do it live from the stop, the truck stop of sports talk. 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We're back at it. Eastern Conference Finals went to overtime last night. The Knicks stormed back down 22 in the fourth quarter. Epic gag by the team from Cleveland. They know a thing or two about choking in Cleveland sports. And that was tremendous. That was outstanding. What a gag. What a gag. Right in the, they you know, slipped on the banana peel. They fell into the trap door, whatever you want to say. So our lead this hour, though, is from Dallas. Coaching shakeup deep in the heart of Texas. If you have not heard, perhaps not. We have learned the Mavericks have said bye-bye. They have mutually agreed to part ways with coach Jason Kidd. I'm not kidding. They added that he is, quote, a Mavericks champion, Hall of Fame coach, Hall of Famer, and a coach who helped lead this franchise back to the NBA Finals. That was all part of the bullcrap they sent out while they were sending him on his way. So that is a good jumping off point. Let us discuss the question. Do you believe that Jason Kidd being whacked from the Mavericks was a, quote, mutually agreed, close quote, decision? Yeah, where are you at on that? So I've got the Witch's Brew, the Witch's Broom, Bass Pro Shops, and Cabbage Patch Kids. Yeah, and we will combine all of these things together, and we are going to put the needle in a haystack, is what we're going to do. And we're not going to take it out of the haystack. We're going to put it in the haystack and see if somebody else can find it. So first of all, when I hear the term, and this, I realize this is a pet peeve, and Alf's probably rolling his eyes right now with Ferg Dog. When I hear the term mutually agreed, I laugh. You know, just like my dog Moxie and I have mutually agreed that she's going to stop farting. Well, she's an English bulldog. That's all they do. So she's not going to stop doing that. The only thing mutual was the door hitting you where the good Lord split you, Jason Kidd, right on the way out. Now, Kidd was not so much fired. He was excommunicated, like he violated the basketball Vatican law. Now, when Masai Ujiri, Masai Ujiri was hired as the president and the overlord of Dallas Pro Bouncy Ball. And he was said, they said, you know what? We want you to reshape the organization head to toe. I said, okay, I'll do that. And he didn't just clean house. He pressure washed the organization. And he took out Masai Ujiri, the witch's broom. Because a new broom, I learned this years ago, a new broom sweeps clean. And turns out that Jason Kidd was the dustpan. That was it. And so once they gifted Luka Doncic to the Lakers like a drop-off at Goodwill. You clean out the garage. Let's get rid of this crap. Well, I don't want to throw it away. Okay, give it to Goodwill. They'll throw it away. Why not? Sure. Or Salvation Army or any of those places. What the hell? And so once that happened, when Luka was given away, not traded, given away, that was it. Kidd's fate was sealed in Dallas. Dallas, I think they had something like a 340 winning percentage after the tax-deductible donation of Luka. And a stark contrast to the good old days when they had over 600 winning percentage when Kidd had

be able to live the hedonist lifestyle, a life of leisure. So good for him. Essentially a trust fund coach at this point. So leisurely, kid might as well just forget he coached at all. And just like, I didn't actually coach. I'm making so much. Can you imagine being paid millions and millions of dollars for 4 years and just to futz around? My goodness. All right, secondly, we now go to fishing. Because if there's one thing that this show does not talk about enough, it's deep sea fishing. Clearly, right? Bad job by us. So I read, I don't know if you saw this or not, but I read that former 76ers guard Ben Simmons has been crowned a champion. Simmons was a member of the something called the South Florida Sails AC team. I have no idea what that is. But they won the Walker's K Open fishing tournament recently in Florida. The team caught 6 blue marlin. Well, I'm gonna tell Billy the marlin. He's not going to be happy. So they caught 6 blue marlin and 3 sailfish. Ben Simmons famously was the number one overall of the 2016 draft. I barely remember that. So long ago. So, question, what do you make of former NBA top pick Ben Simmons, malingering Ben Simmons from the 76ers, getting a fishing title? So this is a WLI situation. We love it, okay? We love this. The process did not die. It just migrated to a Bass Pro Shops is what happened here. You can't make this up. This is a kid that grew up in Australia loving fishing. This is his real dream. He just happened to be good at basketball. You know what it reminds me of? Andrew Luck. Andrew Luck went into football because his daddy was a football player, and he ended up being okay. He had some success, but it wasn't really his passion. He's a nerd, and he fell back on his nerd ways, Andrew Luck. Well, Ben Simmons, you know, again, his dad, I believe, was playing basketball in Australia, and he ended up playing basketball and was pretty good at it. His passion, though, not basketball. That's the family business. The passion is the fishing. So you can't make this up. This man left the NBA and immediately became more clutch in the great outdoors than indoors. Ben Simmons, the first number one overall pick in basketball history to win a championship without scoring. So congratulations to Ben Simmons there. You know, think about the poetry of that. The poetry of that. Well, we ripped Ben Simmons, and we have some drops in the system about Ben Simmons. But he finally found a sport where passing up open looks is considered a skill. He finally found a competition, all right, that doesn't require him to use his right hand. So good for Ben Simmons. And, of course, he wins a title in a sport where you literally sit down the whole time. Like a lot, you're just sitting around, you're waiting for something to bite, and then that's it. And so it is the most on-brand plot twist of the decade. Ben Simmons finally reeled something in. I miss the old days where every offseason in basketball was, Ben Simmons is so good in the gym, he's going to break out, he's hitting the sizzle reel where he hits like 7 three-pointers in a row, and of course, no one's guarding him and all that. And it's so good. For years, we wondered what it would take to get this guy to care. Just one of these guys that just had apathy, just didn't care. And it turns out that the way you get Ben Simmons to care is to have him do something that he enjoys, which isn't playing basketball. And then he'll care. And the comedy, of course, the jokes write themselves. But Joel Embiid, good old Joel Embiid, he still hasn't made the conference finals. And Ben Simmons is a champion in his first love of fishing. So it's wonderful. Tremendous irony. Absolutely on that. And didn't win in Philadelphia, Ben Simmons, and all that. But he did win something that requires patience. Fishing, right? The stillness. And you don't have to make a three-point shot to win a fishing tournament. No, it doesn't matter. You don't have to worry about that. And he got a trophy before turning 30. He turns 30 this year. And it's just not for what he was drafted for. So good for him. All right, final thought. We go to baseball. Now I could sit here and break down the Dodgers
beating the Padres. I could talk about that. The Yankees and the Blue Jays.

0: I've still been around watching ball because that's what us men do. And I saw one of the great Little League performances. There was stories being written. The Mets are back. The Mets are back because they'd won, I think, 6 out of 7. And then they said, no, we're not. They gave up a Little League inside the park grand slam to the Washington Nationals. Inside the park grand slam. You know how hard that is to do? The Mets did it. They also had two completely bonehead defensive plays in the infield. Oh, the error on Bo Bichette was kind of weak. It seemed like a decent throw, but the other error was redonkulous. So, but I'm not going to talk about that. The story everyone is yapping about in baseball this week in baseball involves the clothes-free lifestyle. So it's shirts off. This started in St. Louis, but it has spread like the bubonic plague to Philadelphia, Tampa, Detroit, Anaheim, and just about everywhere else this week. We have seen the shirts off celebration. People seem to be really enjoying this. Now, the whole thing started the other night in St. Louis, where Stephen F. Austin's club baseball team, that's a school from Texas, Stephen F. Austin, and they turned a section of Busch Stadium into this over-the-top shirtless celebration where the boys take their shirts off and wave them in the air everywhere, the cheering, the hooting, the hollering. And the Cardinals ended up rallying. They got a walk-off win over the Tampa Bay baseball team, I believe, and the St. Louis manager, Ollie Marmol, the Cardinals manager, invited the boys, the baseball players from Stephen F. Austin. They invited them to the Cardinals clubhouse to keep the good vibrations going. So the question is, the MLB shirts off thingamajig a fad or a trend? A fad, F-A-D, or a trend, T-R-E-N-D. So let me tell you right now, it is not a trend. It is a TikTok sugar rush with a baseball hat on top. That is what it is. I've made that determination here. And we're talking about, if you're old enough, there was this thing called the Cabbage Patch Doll back in the day. And it's like Cabbage Patch Dolls for dudes with farmer tans and all that, having a grand old time. And it's got the exact shelf life of if you remember the Furby, remember those things? If you're old, you know what I'm talking about there, with low batteries here. And remember last year, the first week of the baseball season, a couple guys in the Yankees hit home runs, and they had these turbo bats. You remember the turbo bat things? Oh, my God, baseball's ruined by the turbo bats. Yeah, don't hear about that anymore. And now that said, Major League Baseball, if you look at Major League Baseball hierarchy in their Manhattan bubble there in New York right now, this isn't the summer of love. It's the summer of shirts off, baby. And Major League Baseball, the marketing side of baseball is completely, I promise you, orgasmic over this. The marketing department, this one viral clip, and I don't know if this was planned by Major League Baseball. I have heard in the past that they've tried to create these things, and you just have to have them happen organically. I don't know if this was rigged or not. However, the clip from St. Louis goes viral, and now everyone else is doing the copycat thing, and they're like, hey, we want to do that. That seems like fun. And I'm telling you, baseball needs to take a cold shower. The marketing people at baseball need to take a cold shower, because baseball finally found something that young men care about, and it's taking their shirts off at baseball games. They seem to enjoy that, and so it's like they've officially reinvented Southeastern Conference tailgating without the actual football. Like, you know, you've gone to a tailgate, the hooting and hollering and all that stuff, and it's giving soccer vibes. It's like a soccer thing. And I guess there's more nacho cheese than that. And baseball's been dying to get this. They want that passion, right? Because you don't care whether the team's winning or not. You're just out there to have a good time and feel everything great and all that. And so there you go. They've got that Euro soccer stadium with American portion sizes. It is the Ben Maller Show. Now, we time shifted for ratings purposes. Maller to the third degree. So we better get to that right now. What do you say? Here we go. Hit that button right there. That's the That's it.
1: How about that? To the third degree.
0: Yeah.
1: This is when Big Ben gets grilled.
0: All right, Kubaloo. It is smoking here, right, Coop? I'm not imagining that. I'm smelling some little hay.
2: Yeah, and I can barely smell anything as it is, but I do smell that.
0: Yeah, and it's my voice will be completely wrecked by the end of this show. So
2: maybe that's why my throat
0: it's not it's not it. It's not helpful, Coop. I tell you. Trust me.
2: I was like, am I getting sick all over again?
0: No,
2: what is happening?
0: No, it's I yeah, I trust me.
2: Yeah. anyway, Stephon Diggs is unlikely to return to the New England Patriots, and a report this week puts the Rams as the most likely landing spot for Diggs.
0: Yeah.
2: Ben, how do you feel about Diggs coming to LA?
0: Well, it doesn't matter. As long as Puka Nacua is on the field and Devontae Adams, he would be the number three wide receiver, which you don't really need. I don't think he's got that much left, Stephon Diggs, and he's a knucklehead. It doesn't really move the needle for me. I don't expect him to do anything amazing with the Rams. He'll probably, if he does sign with the Rams, he'll have a couple of big catches, and that's fine. And that, overall, I don't think he's going to be a dominating force, so it's not going to move. It's like if you're in Seattle or San Francisco, you're not really worried about this guy joining the Rams. Next!
2: It was only a couple of weeks ago that Jamal Mosley was fired by the Orlando Magic, but he's already found a new job, signing a 5-year deal to coach the New Orleans Pelicans. Ben, are you surprised that Mosley got another chance to run a team so quickly?
0: Well, it's not a great job, number one, Coop. So it's one of those filler franchises that are just there for the good teams to play, the New Orleans Pelicans. So if he got a real job, Jamal Mosley, a team that was actually trying to win, I'd say, okay, that's surprising. But somebody has to coach the New Orleans Pelicans, and they found somebody in Jamal Mosley, and it pays pretty well, and people like living in New Orleans, so that's good. It's not like a real job. It's like a lower tier NBA coaching job, so they're not trying to win there. I don't know what they're doing. They're just treading water. Next!
2: We kind of just alluded to this, but Joel Embiid has now earned a distinction as the only player in the last 40 years to make an All-NBA first team without a conference finals appearance on his resume. Do you think this distinction will define Embiid's career?
0: No, I think attacking a sports writer for saying something mean about him will define Joel Embiid. I don't hate Embiid. He was a really great soundbite coming out of Kansas, and we had some fun with Embiid and all that. The guy, he just vanishes in big moments, and there's always something. There's always something a little off with Joel Embiid. And if you don't get over the hump, that's it. You know, you got to at least get to the conference finals, right? You'd think you'd get there once just by accident. But you look at all the injuries Embiid's had, and the Sixers are forking the road right now. It's looking more and more like he's never going to get there, at least in Philadelphia. You might have to go somewhere else. Nah, that's it. I think we're done.
2: That is.
0: Ballot of the Third Degree. How did we do?
2: We passed this edition.
0: There you go. That's a winner. Time now for the Maller Riddle of the Day. So Dana White said recently that he is worried about blank ruining the upcoming UFC White House event. Again, Dana White said recently he is worried about blank ruining the UFC White House event. That is the Maller Riddle of the Day. The answer, we'll get to it, we'll do it next. However, that's right. Well, it is now the A Block. What hour is it? Let's see here.
3: Number three.
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1: 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We did the NFL draft.
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0: Smoky.
1: Oh, yeah, it is.
2: Oh, yeah. Not the good kind of smoke.
1: No. I went outside to smell it, Ben. You're right. It is so
2: I haven't been outside. I'm inside. I smell it.
1: I'm not as sensitive as you, obviously.
2: Oh, no. My voice is a delicate musical instrument. And it, yeah, it sucks. I'm telling you.
1: Hot tea. And
2: I wish I just woke. If I talked at a very monotone level, I don't think I'd have this problem. My problem is I go high and low. As you know, you're a vocal expert as well. You go high and low.
1: Thank God you don't speak monotone. I might murder myself.
2: Oh my God!
1: Anyway, please have some inflection in your voice.
2: I told you. I said when I started in radio, I got yelled at when I first started in sports radio 30 years ago. They said, you know, you sound too FM. They said, you know, you sound too FM. You gotta, yes, I'd raise my voice, and the, you know, AM is supposed to...
1: Oh, yeah, very professional. Like news.
2: Yeah. But now they don't say that anymore. All those guys that said that are dead, so I don't have to
1: Same
2: worry about...
1: Same with the shticks, too.
2: The shtick?
1: You know, like the constant love, like those types of things. They just don't happen anymore. They just want you to be yourself now.
2: I guess. I don't know. I don't know what they want. Anyway, it is the Ben Maller Show. And if you'd like to be part, you can join us right now at 877-99 on Fox. Also on X at Ben Maller. That's at Ben Maller. Lorena FSR Tech Queen and Koopa Loop at a Bronco Fan. Coming up later this hour, we do have the always exciting Queen of Hearts with Lorena. So we've got a little time. We're going to have too much or not enough. So I need a contestant for too much or not enough. Can I get
3: quickly?
2: It? If not, we're not going to play the game. So call right now if you want to play too much or not enough.
4: Welcome to the show there.
2: 877-99 on Fox. Here's the Maller riddle of the day. Dana White, the big meatball over there at the UFC. Dana White said recently that he is worried about blank ruining the upcoming UFC White House event. So that is the Maller riddle of the day. And let's see, what is the answer? We go to the great unwashed here. Ferg Dog says the White House lawn sprinklers. Well, that would be a problem. He's worried about the riff-raff crashing the event. Oh, yeah, we should go there. Me, Alf, you and I together, that'd be great. What else do we have? Some bad LSD from Late Night Drug Tester. King Roy says there will not be enough Schlitz beer. I saw that. Schlitz beer discontinued after 177 years.
1: I've never had a Schlitz.
2: It's from Milwaukee. And then, well, you better get one quick.
1: Ooh.
2: Maller Riddle says the answer. Clam says reptilians is the answer. Coco Beware from Analog Al. Ostrich Ant, guessed by Eek in Roseville, Minnesota. You know, I've met Eek. Good dude. Good guy. Eek was at the Minnesota event where Hollering James was there and so many of the great characters. Who else do we have? Dana White is afraid Vince McMahon is going to ruin the White House event. That's from Freddie. Who else do we have? Page Dan. Can't read that. Rain, go away. Come again some other day. Rain is the irrigator's nemesis from Mr. Irrigation. The Saddleback Archives from Jay, our buddy Jay Scoop. The great Jay Scoop right there. Timmy from Busco, Indiana says Dana's worried about a flood of liberal tears ruining the event. Well, that would be terrible. Let's see here. Page Dan. Let's see. Can't read that. Lightning, according to Supermarket Steve. Michael in Tulsa says Anthony in Louisiana. He's worried about that. What else do we have? Page Dan, I can't.
5: Hey, Ben, how you doing?
2: I can't answer that right now, Anthony. I can't. There you go. All right, do you have an answer? Do you have an answer there? Lorena.
1: Yeah, I was going to go with the construction of the ballroom might ruin it.
2: The construction of the ballroom. That is incorrect. Dana White is worried about gnats. Not the Nationals, the Nets. G-N-A-T.
1: Like bugs?
2: The bugs ruining the White House event. Yeah.
1: I was going to guess crickets, too.
2: Well, you didn't do that. You could have done that. And yeah, the Nets. And I've seen these baseball games. This happens in Anaheim a lot. They get those bugs. I know it's obviously in D.C., but those little annoying bugs. And the worst is in Cleveland. I know, obviously, the White House not in Cleveland. But in Cleveland, I don't know. There's a special bug they have in Ohio. That is just, it's disgusting. It happens like once a baseball season where the game's overwhelmed with bugs. But it is an issue. Like, if you're out, it's outdoors, the UFC. If you're out there.
1: Where are the birds? And what are the birds doing?
2: And there's an attack of gnats. You know, that's like, what are you doing? So,
1: yeah.
2: Anyway, all right. Should we play the game now? What do you think? We play the hit the button, play the game, I guess. I think so, possibly
0: it's
2: so.
0: It's another Ben Maller game.
3: We've endured too many of these.
0: Is it too much or not enough?
2: All right, let's go. Let's go to Houston, and we will say hello to Dave. Good morning, Dave. Welcome. What's up?
4: Hello, Ben.
2: Oh, my God. It's not just Dave. No. This is formerly known as Transgender Dave. And Fluid Dave, and what are you known as now, Dave?
4: Well, we would just go to Dave in case I disgrace myself in the game today.
2: All right. Well, Dave, I'm a big fan of your work, sir, so good luck. Are you ready?
4: Just one thing. Did you hear that a couple of silkworms got into a race?
2: No, I didn't hear that.
4: It ended in a tie.
2: Ba-dum-bum. Ba-dum-bum. There you go. Lame jokes are on Friday, Dave, please.
4: Okay.
2: There you are.
4: Proceed. Here we... Proceed.
2: Yes. Question number one. Number one for
6: Dave. Number one.
2: Queen of Hearts with Lorena coming up. Get your questions in right now. Hashtag Queen of Hearts. Here we go. Dave in Houston. Fan favorite. Everyone loves Dave. What a great character. Unbelievable. All right. Since joining the Knickerbockers in 2022, Jalen Brunson leads all players in postseason points with 1,400. Is that too much or not enough?
4: That's too much.
2: Too much, Dave in Houston says. Let's find out.
4: No. Wrong.
2: No, you're wrong there. Not enough. Brunson has scored 1,569 points in the postseason since joining the New York basketball team. Question number two. There are five pitchers in the National League with 10 or more starts and a sub-2 ERA this season. Is that too much or not enough? Dave's thinking about it. He's sniffing.
4: That's...
2: Oh, boy.
4: That's not enough.
2: Not enough. Let's find out.
4: Oh.
2: Dave, this is not going so well. Too much. There are only three. Chase Burns of the Reds, Christopher Sanchez of the Phils, and the Miz of the Brew Crew. Okay. How are things looking here, Dave? Huh?
4: Not good.
2: It's not over, no. It's not over.
1: You can do it.
2: Yeah.
4: I'm upset. I'm upset, man, because my girlfriend, her doctor, put her body mass index on social media, and she's suing him for a HIPAA violation.
2: She's a lovely lady, and my apologies to her. All right, question number three. Here we go. James Harden, the beard, has had four games with more turnovers than made baskets in this postseason here in 2026. Is that too much or not enough for the beard?
4: I'd say not enough.
2: All right, let's find out. Look at you, Dave. You're right back in the game. Unbelievable. Oh, Harden has had six games already with more turnovers than buckets. I'm told that's not good. Here we go. Question number four. Alex Caruso, the guy the Lakers didn't want. Alex Caruso became just the third bench player to score 25 or more points and seven or more threes in a conference finals game. Is that too much or not enough to stay alive, Dave in Houston?
4: You
2: got the dramatic deep breath.
1: So much pressure.
2: Come on, Dave.
4: It's too much.
2: All right, let's find out. Look at that. They're unbelievable. We're tied up 2-2. He's only the second joining the great J.R. Smith. Well, say the word great. I don't know if I use the term great. All right, comes down to this. Here we go, Dave. You feeling okay, Dave?
4: Yeah, I guess I'm okay.
2: Any operations coming up?
4: I have to maintain my flexibility. I don't know if you've seen the polls lately, but you never know what's going to happen.
2: All right. Here we go. Jose Ramirez now has 90 games with one or more home runs and three or more runs batted in for the Cleveland baseball team. Is that too much or not enough? For the win. You a big fan of the Cleveland Guardians?
4: I know nothing about
2: They're named after a bridge.
4: I don't suppose you can give me a hint as to how many years.
2: We'll see what I can do. I don't know, but you have to answer the question. Too much or not enough? What do you think?
4: I'd say not enough.
2: You sure about that? You don't want to change that, possibly go the other way there?
4: Too much.
2: Okay, let's see. Is that your final answer?
4: Yeah.
2: All right. Here we go. That's a winner! Dave, you won the game! Unbelievable!
6: I got a golden ticket.
2: Too much. He's had 83 of those games. Jose Ramirez. Scott. Dave, thank you so much. We love you, man. You're great. Call anytime. You get a golden ticket, so make sure to use that. There he goes. Dave in Houston. Now, if you want to call for Lorena, she's sitting by, standing by right here. If you want to say hello to Lorena.
1: Unless you're Kazim. Stop calling, please.
2: Okay. I don't know who that is. But if you want to say hello to Lorena, FSR, you can find us at 877-99-FOX and hashtag Queen of Hearts. Hashtag Queen of Hearts on that. And we have her own segment here. She's going to solve all relationship problems. She also wants to give stock advice, real estate advice, weather, if you need that.
1: Love a good weather
2: any
1: update.
2: Of that. Legal advice.
1: Traffic report.
2: She'll give you a traffic if you want. Traffic on the ones, weather's on the two, sports on the fives. We got all that for you. The Queen of Hearts with Lorena. We'll get to it. We'll do it next.
7: And that is going to do it.
8: The Eastern Conference Finals are here. Cavs. Don fakes the three. Steps left. Shoots it. Buried it. Donovan Mitchell.
9: Knicks.
10: 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He'll take the three. And he hit it.
8: 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When the NBA playoffs are on, so are we. 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

0: 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Well, it's Bill Miller here. Good news. 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
1: Thank God for the internet.
0: That's right. Silence is golden.
2: My opening isn't where it should be.
0: Really? Somebody moved your opening?
2: I must have done it myself.
0: The Queen of Hearts. The Queen of Hearts. The Queen of Hearts. The Queen of Hearts. The Queen of Hearts. And now, the Queen.
2: That's fun. I'm going to have to go find that.
0: Okay.
2: Anyways.
0: That was the temporary open.
2: It was good.
0: That's lasted for multiple years, yes.
2: Confusion. And now we're off.
0: We are off to the races.
2: Yes. And I would just like to say.
0: Yes.
2: Stalker behavior is never good. No one reacts well to it.
0: No, hold on. So I believe here. This is an interesting topic. Here.
2: Yes.
0: Because the theory's always been. If the other person's into the person who's aggressively approaching them, it's not stalker behavior. It
2: right.
0: only becomes stalker behavior if the person who the person's going after is not into them. Is that correct?
2: Yes.
0: So there's a fine line between I'm obsessed with you and you're also obsessed with them, and I'm obsessed with you and I think you have the cooties.
2: Yes. When you have made it verbally clear that it is unwanted and they continue and sit outside your house for 4 hours, it is not good.
0: Yeah.
2: Yeah.
0: Not good. All right. Well, but you want to answer some of these questions?
2: I would love
0: All
2: to.
0: Right. A lot of people calling in too. This is amazing. Everyone's got a question for you. I'll do one from Alf, the alien opiner first. He says, is it true that you were so overwhelmed by the Halloween museum that it caused you to feverishly search for rental properties in Salem?
2: Yeah, it did, actually.
0: You love Salem. Everyone loves Salem.
2: I loved it. I thought it was so, like, even the police cars. They said the witch thing.
0: Yeah, the witches on the
2: car. Yes, I took pictures.
0: Cool. Yeah,
2: and
0: cool.
2: I feel like I have a whole bunch of outfits that would look really good in that town. You got to think about that when you're going to move somewhere, you know? Like, if I moved somewhere ho-dunky, you know, I wouldn't be able to wear certain things.
0: Yeah. Oh, you would do really well there. You'd be like, you'd dress up, do cosplay as a witch and walk around.
2: Oh, my gosh,
0: around.
2: Yes. I'd want to work at one of the museums, probably.
0: Yeah. Neil from Fall River, Mass, writes and says, planning a romantic night with the wife. Will rose petals on bed and the Ben Maller Show on the big screen via YouTube set the mood?
2: Yes. Oh, my gosh. If that doesn't do it, I don't know what will.
0: Yes.
2: And you could just do red, or you could do like red and orange because summer's coming, like a kind of a sunset type tone. That could be really pretty.
0: And your wife will become celibate at that particular point. All right, here we go. Let's say hello to Jim in Seattle, who's called in here, the Queen of Hearts with Lorena. Hello, Jim. Welcome.
2: Hi, Jim.
3: Hi. Hi. Now, up in Seattle, we have lots and lots of bikini baristas.
2: Ooh.
3: Well, my wife only wants me to go to Starbucks or 7-Eleven to get my coffee and makes me stay away from the bikini barista shops.
2: I don't think you need to stay away from those. To be honest, I love bikini baristas. I actually was just talking about them the other day. And was it you, Coop, or was it? It must have been Patrick, because he was like, what? There's bikini coffee shops? I was like, yeah, they're all up in like Seattle. There was one in my hometown.
0: I've been to Seattle a few times. I don't remember seeing chicks in bikinis.
2: There was one in Eugene.
0: Really?
2: Eugene, Oregon, where Oregon Ducks play. But those girls are hardworking. Just make sure you are not being a weirdo. There's a guy who was caught, you know, wedding in the drive-thru, and they called the cops on him, but they couldn't do anything. Yeah. Don't be that person. But yes, tip generously.
0: How would your wife know about it? Pay cash. How would she know? Right, Jim? No? All right. Thank you, buddy.
2: Of course.
0: Thanks, Jim. Let's say hello to Hollering James. I'm sure this will be a great question. Hello, Hollering James in Minneapolis, Minnesota.
4: Hello there.
1: Hello, Florida.
2: What up? How's the love life going? What do you need?
1: My love life is struggling.
2: Oh, yeah.
1: I can't find the right person that can just give me good conversation, good sensible liability, and talking to me. Tammy is not enough, but she tries. She doesn't call enough, and I'm worried we're just losing connection. What can I do?
0: Okay. What can he do?
2: Those are, you know, very real struggles, and I don't think you're the only person in the world who feels like that. So maybe you could start an online chat forum for people who are insanely lonely and need company.
0: Yeah.
2: Because their telephone girlfriends do not call enough.
0: Yeah. James, I was going to say something.
2: You're a lovely man, and you have a great snore.
0: We love James.
2: You know, so you're going to find love. You're going to find exactly what you need. You need to stay optimistic.
0: All right. Ferg Dog writes and says, what's a good movie for a first date? Do chicks dig Shawshank Redemption?
2: Yes. I think any movie. They love suggestions, too. You'd be shocked how many movies girls haven't seen. So make sure you show them new things. I'm going to watch E.T. for the first time this weekend.
0: All right. For your time. It's okay. Michael in Tulsa writes in, says, what is your recommended meat to be served from a charcoal grill? Chicken, burger, shrimp, fish, or gator?
2: It's got to be asada.
0: Asada, that's your move,
2: yes,
0: right there?
2: Yes, or like brats.
0: You like the brats?
2: Yeah, I like a big old bratwurst.
0: Yeah, all right. Far out, Dave. Quickly, Dave. Far out, Dave in Ohio. What's your question? Quickly, Dave.
4: So my ride of the Mallard meet and greet couldn't take me to Cincinnati, but she can take her coworkers to the Budweiser factory today. What does that mean, Queen? What does that mean?
2: She's got her priorities mixed up. Tell her how to do.
0: Exactly. It's a bad job by her. That's not right. 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
28: The Knicks' Jalen Brunson scored 38 points in an incredible comeback win over Cleveland in overtime, 115-104 the final in Game 1 of the Eastern Conference Finals. Cavs' three-point try at the end of regulation went in and out. Cleveland had led by 22 with under 8 minutes left in the fourth quarter. The Knicks have won eight straight. Jason Kidd is out as Mavericks head coach and the NHL Vancouver fired coach Adam Foote. To baseball, the Brewers lead the NL Central by a half game now over the Cubs and Cardinals. Milwaukee won at the Cubs 5-2. The Cardinals hit a three-run homer in the 10th to beat the Pirates 9-6. The Dodgers are back into first in the NL West by a half game after winning at San Diego 5-4 with a run in the 9th. The loss to closer Mason Miller. The White Sox got two runs in the 9th and won 2-1 at Seattle. Arizona with four in the bottom of the 9th beat the Giants 5-3. I'm Steve DeSager.
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0: A case of bad poetry. Well, kind of. Welcome in the beginning of another hour of the Ben Maller Show. We are in the air everywhere as we hang out together. Your daily dose of delight, unless you hate the show, and then it's torture. Coast to coast, border to border, and beyond, on the vast and planetarily powerful microphones of FSR emanating live.
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0: from the farm, the Benny Farm.
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0: We lay the seed of engagement farming. 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So our lead this hour is from the land that gave us the tremendous Old Bay seasoning. They put it on everything, right? Everything there in Baltimore. And we'll get to the basketball later. We had a dramatic choke job. Playoff Harden had his masterpiece, his Starry Night, his Mona Lisa, his Michelangelo. What a performance by James Harden. Just tremendous. Just freaking tremendous. So anyway, but our lead is from Baltimore, where Lamar Jackson, good old Lamar, feeding the content machine yet again. Lamar Jackson creating content for the show. So if you didn't see this, perhaps not, we learned that Lamar Jackson was absent from the voluntary practice with the Ravens this week. And now that normally raises eyebrows, a little side eye, like, what's going on? This is the multi-time MVP. Well, the new coach, Jesse Minter, did not sound overly concerned at all with his MVP not being there. Lamar has been, this is a quote, Lamar has been one of our leaders of the offseason program, and he had a couple of things going on yesterday and today, and I do expect him to be back soon, Minter said. We've had some great conversations, he said. Great conversations. I know when he's going to be back. And again, I'll probably leave those between me and Lamar, close quote. All right, so that is a good jumping off point. Let's get into this. So the question, where are you at on the Ravens rookie head coach, Jesse Minter, shrugging off Lamar Jackson in his absence from, I know it's voluntary practice, but, you know, wink, wink, nod, nod. All right, so I've got Netflix, Ernest Hemingway, and chicken salad. Things that have never been combined together in a radio monologue, but here they are. How lucky are we? And we're going to mix and match, and we're going to assault your ears, and then we're going to have some Baba Ganoush. And if you stay around long enough, the Gabagool. So we're going to mix those together. Now, to lead off here, I understand. I don't need to put qualifiers on this. Jesse Minter is a rookie coach. And when he says he's not worried about Lamar Jackson skipping voluntary practices, in NFL lingo, and I use my Maller Rosetta Stone, in NFL lingo, when a coach says, "I'm not worried," that is exactly what a coach says when you are you're literally sweating through your polo. Do you understand? Like, you're like, oh, my God. Jesse Minter is not just coaching the Ravens defense. He's coaching the Lamar Jackson experience. Now, I know there are housemen for the Ravens like Sports with Coleman and some of these other guys in Baltimore, but that shrug by Jesse Minter, the coach, was not confidence. That is a survival instinct. And these guys have learned in Baltimore, they know the drill there, right? And he knows the ecosystem, Jesse Minter. Lamar is the sun, and everything else around the Ravens just orbits the sun, Lamar Jackson. That's it. That's all. When you coach in Baltimore, when that's your gig, all right, when that's what you're doing there, you don't inherit the playbook. You inherit the Lamar rules. The rules of Lamar is what you inherit. John Harbaugh was doing the same thing, the same management dance for years. The stories are legendary about the Ravens moving practice to later in the day because Lamar liked to stay up all night playing video games, and so the whole team had to practice later than normal to accommodate Lamar and the other things that they famously have done over the years. And he's been great in the regular season, been terrible in the postseason. and all that stuff. But just keeping it real, there are Ravens standards that they have, and then there are the things they give out to Lamar, the discount code. Lamar's got the discount code on that, which is good. And it's not team rules for Baltimore. It's suggestions, and there are Lamar exemptions. There's Lamar exemptions in that. So you've got that. And I get it. He's been around.

0: hated in Baltimore. He just does. All right, furthermore, we go to Buffalo, where the Buffalo roam. Off-season workouts going on there for the Bills. Has their window of opportunity closed in Buffalo? Are the good old glory days now over? They're moving into a shiny new stadium, outdoors, of course. Still need those lake effect snow games. So anyway, the Bills quarterback, Josh Allen, I'm told is his name. So Josh Allen was waxing loquacious this week about the offseason addition of wide receiver DJ Moore. Not an actual DJ. DJ Moore picked him up from the Bears. Remember, the Bears were going to fire him or going to release DJ Moore, and then the Bills are like, no, we'll trade you a draft pick to get a pretty high draft pick to get DJ Moore. And everyone's like, what? Huh? What are you doing? Like, why would you do that? But they did it, and Josh Allen was really laying it on thick. He had his knee pads out doing the Hawk Tour, and he said, it's been awesome having DJ there. He's my locker mate. He went on how they've known each other since the NFL draft when they were part of that together years ago and all that. All right, so
1: you gotta give him that Hawk Tour and spit on that thing.
0: That's a quote from Josh Allen. So the question is, DJ Moore looking at a career renaissance in Buffalo? Now, I realize it's May and there's a lot that will happen. I have a talk show to do today, and I thought this was interesting, so we'll get into it right now. DJ Moore in Buffalo is the perfect paradox. It is. The idea of DJ Moore with the Bills is a 10 on a scale of 1 to 10. The reality, it's like a 6.5. All right. The idea, though, is really good. Oh, man, that's a sexy idea. That's a 10. It's the classic sounds better in the meeting than on the field. Like, you mean, oh, yeah, we picked that guy up. He'll be pretty good. That, you know, he'll be solid. And I'm hearing all the same things I heard when DJ Moore went to Chicago, when he came from Carolina to Chicago, about how, oh, this is the perfect fit and he's going to dominate. And he had some nice moments early on with the Bears. Last year was a debacle. It was a boondoggle last year. And so in theory, on a tablet, you look at DJ Moore and you're like, well, okay, he's Puka Nacua. He's Jackson Smith and Jigba. He's that kind of receiver. And in reality, he's a bit of a coin flip if you've watched him play. And yeah, Josh Allen is the top quarterback he's ever been able to play with as a teammate. And Allen, he has shown that he can elevate receivers because he's had a lot of sloppy Joes at wide receiver, a lot of sloppy Joes. However, he's not a miracle worker. He's a quarterback. He's not a chiropractor, Josh Allen, last I checked. And so let's not erase the tape. DJ Moore is a volatile stock. He's been inconsistent. He just, I believe, turned 29, so happy birthday. And that's not the profile of a player that's about to break out. That's a warning label. Now, if he could not separate in Chicago last year, what makes you think that putting on the Bills Mafia uniform, that he's going to go out there and beat defensive backs in January in Buffalo, if the Bills are even in the playoffs this year? Playoffs? Until proven otherwise, DJ Moore is a wide receiver 2 masquerading as a wide receiver 1. Like, it's kind of like a backup singer who's demanding a solo album. Well, no, you're the backup. You're not the top receiver. You're the top singer. You're not the lead singer. You're backup. Like, what are you doing? It's a bad job by you. Like betting on a full season rebirth. I'm sure there'll be some moments where DJ Moore goes out there and does pretty well. You're like, oh, that's good. You know, it's great. But betting on a full season rebirth, it's like expecting to surf the web on one of Ernest Hemingway's old Royal Quiet Deluxe typewriters. Well, no, you can write some good stuff on there and write books and quote, you know, great poems or whatever with Ernest Hemingway's typewriter. You cannot get on the internet. You can't. It has no Wi-Fi connection. There's no Bluetooth. You know, if this is a renaissance for DJ Moore, it's happening in a very small art gallery. You feel me on that? You know what I'm saying? Yeah. All right. Now, last thing. We now go to Miami. Miami, where the Dolphins are a football team. Not a good one. The Miami Dolphins, when speaking to reporters at OTAs this week, Malik Willis, who is the QB1, The QB.

0: One. It's kind of like being the pilot on a kamikaze mission when you're playing quarterback for the Dolphins this year. So Malik Willis there said it was, quote, unfortunate that the Dolphins traded wide receiver Jalen Waddle. He said, quote, it was unfortunate for sure, to say the least. Willis said, that's a really good player, and I would have loved to play with him, but that's above my pay grade, brother. Out of my hands, close quote. All right, question. How did Malik Willis, questioning the Dolphins trade a wide receiver, Jalen Waddle, how did that hit you? All right, so Willis poking the front office, I thought it was freaking adorable. I loved it. It is the quarterback equivalent. I'll tell you the analogy. It's the quarterback equivalent of asking why the cruise ship is taking on water after you've already boarded the boat and you've left the port. Like, what do you probably should have asked that a little earlier. Like, he had opportunities, Malik Willis, not great opportunities. He chose the Dolphins. Everyone knew. If I know and you know and we are aware the Dolphins are not trying to win, they're not hiding it, and Malik Willis is like, okay, I'm in. Like, what was he expecting? Dolphins brass, they took the vessel. All right, they took the vessel and they went right towards the iceberg and said, okay, we're in. We want the iceberg. The Dolphins are tanking with a capital T this year. It's odd because you've got this weird juxtaposition, because the Dolphins are not trying to win. They added Malik Willis, who's auditioning plausibly for the football universe. And yet everyone's laughing at all of this because he's trying to prove that he can be the man. How can you be the man when you're around a bunch of imposters? So Miami traded away the only real weapon, because Tyreek Hill's hurt and he's not playing. He wasn't going to come back anyway. So they traded away the only real weapon, Jalen Waddle, to Denver, leaving Malik Willis. You know who the number one receiver for the Dolphins is this year? Do you know who it is? You don't. That would be former number five receiver for the LA Rams, Tutu Atwell. At wide receiver. Let me repeat that. Tutu Atwell is projected as the top receiver, the leader of the pod of Dolphins right there. That is not an NFL depth chart. That is like a group chat with your friends. Hey, you want to play wide receiver? Okay, you're the top wide receiver. Heck, the ghost of Desmond Tutu would run better routes or routes than that group. No chance Lorena knows who Desmond Tutu is, by the way.
1: Nope.
0: No chance. All right. It was a big deal in South Africa years ago. Anyway, Willis is out there trying to make chicken salad out of chicken feathers. I could have said chicken crap. I chose chicken feathers because the kids are listening at this hour, unless they're not. And Miami handed him, he's trying to make chicken salad out of chicken feathers. They handed him a feather duster and said, here, knock yourself out. Okay, good luck on that. So Malik Willis is trying to prove, again, he's the long-term starter, while the front office is trying to prove they can assemble such a craptastic team that they lose 14 or more games this year. The Dolphins' plan is a race to the bottom. Free falling, a race to the bottom there. Disguised as roster management, and they're tanking so hard. How hard are they tanking? Thanks for asking. They're tanking so hard, they've already printed a batch of Arch Manning teal jerseys, just in case the next big hope, the great white hope of the NFL, there, Arch Manning at quarterback in Austin, Texas. All right, it is the Ben Maller Show. If you'd like to be part, why do I have a line open? I never have a line open an hour for. You know who I blame? I think it was Hollering James last hour. That's who I blame. I blame him. Anyway, you can take advantage of this opportunity. All you guys bitch at me. Every line's full. I can't get 877-99 on Fox. 877-996-6369.
2: Quickly.
0: If you'd like to be part, and also on X, at Ben Maller.
2: Jerk yourself away.
0: That's a sleep term. I was doing commercials for a bed years ago, and that is a clinical term. It's not made up or any of that stuff. So you're saying there's a chance. You're saying there's a chance. We'll get to that, and we will do it next. However, we go now live on the A block to the Lorena Theater on Ventura Boulevard, historic Ventura Boulevard in Sherman Oaks. There's neon lights there that say Lorena on it. It's a big deal. And she's got a residency. And what hour is it?
1: Number 4.
0: Oh, man, that just hits you right there in the chest. All right. 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

0: Bill Miller and you. It is the Ben Maller Show. We know you have options, not great ones. We thank you for listening. And we've been here all night. I'll tell you about the podcast coming up in a little bit. So if you want to hear any of the nonsense we've been yapping about earlier, that'll be available to you wherever you get your podcast. In the meantime, we're doing the show. Do it live. We'll do it. I'll talk. And then, yes. All right. Many ways you can interact with us on the phones. All the lines are full now, so thank you for that. But you can hit us up on X. Also, if you want to call in, maybe somebody will hang up. 877-99 on Fox. On X, at Ben Maller. That's at Ben Maller. M-A-L-L-E-R. M-A-L-L-E-R. If you don't know how to spell Ben, you're dumb. And Lorena is here. You can say hello to Lorena, FSR Tech Queen.
1: I got chips.
0: Don't talk. And Koopa Loop at A Bronco Fan. That's A Bronco Fan. Your comments can and will be used against you in the court of sports radio and the Maller Militia. Back to it. So one of the many Maller monologues we did last hour, we did a bit of a rant about the shirts off fad, F-A-D, that is going around right now in baseball, where a bunch of young dudes are going out there taking their shirt off and they're hooting and hollering. And it started in St. Louis. Lorena's a fan of it. You want to bet this gets banned in Anaheim? The last couple of nights, I don't know if you saw this, the Angel fans, the group's been taking their shirts off and they've been throwing their shirts around, you know, and chanting for Artie Moreno to sell the team. They've been rhythmically chanting for Artie to sell the Angels.
2: Good.
0: Yeah, it is good. Something tells me that the Angels, people that work at the stadium there are not going to allow that to happen. They'll be like, there's some kind of violation. You got to keep your shirts on or something like that is what you got to do. So, anyway, the NBA playoffs, what a choke job. We have, I look back, James Harden has been in the NBA. And I remember he was at Arizona State because I guess I'm old. But James Harden's been in the NBA for so many years, right? How long has James Harden been in the NBA? James Harden came into the NBA, was a backup in 2009, 17 years ago. He came into the NBA at the age of 20. So 17 years ago, the beard, Jimbo Slice, Honey Bun, all the nicknames he's picked up over the years. And we spent a lot of time talking about him. And there have been many nights I've come into the radio station after. I remember the Warriors and Rockets when he was in Houston played a lot, it seemed. And there were some epic nights where James Harden just didn't show up. And it's amazing that what happened in the game that was played on Tuesday night is the defining moment in suck for James Harden. James Harden single-handedly, by his incompetence, both defensively and offensively, the Knicks just kept attacking Harden. Just kept attacking Harden. And all of that resulted in the Knicks rallying from 22 points down, outscoring the Cadavers by 33 points the final 7 minutes and some change of the fourth quarter, and then the five-minute overtime at the Garden. 44-11. And almost all of it was just ISO, Jalen Brunson versus James Harden. There are some video clips online of just highlighting how bad James Harden is, and it is wild. And the Cavs coach, Kenny Atkinson, we mentioned this in a monologue back in hour one, it'll be on the podcast, but Kenny Atkinson, who then had the balls, the chutzpah, to say he was proud of his team for one of the all-time great choke jobs in the history of the NBA. You can't make it up. Now, as far as the game tonight, the Spurs and the Thunder, and the line on that game opened, the Thunder favored by 7, and it is currently at 6.5 for OKC to bounce back and even that series up at 1 win apiece. All right, let's go to the phones. Let's say hello to, who do we have? Mike the Leprechaun, the hostess with the mostest. Hello, Mike the Leprechaun.
3: Hi, I'm at Dunkin' Donuts. Somebody stole my duck, one of the ducks, but I have another duck.
0: Well, did, let me explain, at the event in Worcester, you had a table of random stuff. You had a raffle. And you were so drunk, you told it's my story. You told the people, take whatever you want off the table. Your rubber ducky was on the table, and so people that won the raffle just assumed they could have the rubber ducky, and they took the rubber ducky.
3: Okay. Say, I have a lawyer here. Hey, say hi.
1: Oh, good morning.
3: Good morning.
0: Hello.
3: This is my friend, my lawyer. Oh, yeah. And anyway, yesterday was 95.6. There was a big thunderstorm. I was helping the local hot Brazilian chick set up their pool. It was kind of fun. But anyway, I do get around, despite what Lorena says. And Ben, your pitch at Polar Park was the worst pitch of all time.
0: No, that's a lie. Number one, that's a lie. Number two, it was amazing. So they the loved pitcher. It. It's hot. Do you understand high cheese? Do you not understand that is the most lethal pitch in baseball? A high fastball. Like, the hitter can't lay off the high fastball. As we said on the podcast with Nico, I don't know. I might go play for the Mets. Maybe the Red Sox. I had good pitching this year, but
3: Well, that wouldn't be hard. But Ben, we did get a nice. I want to say a shout out to Jack Ingles, the Wolf.
0: Jack's a great guy for the Woo Sox. I had a good time chatting with him, and we had a good little crowd there.
3: We went up to the VIP. We went to the hospitality thing. And then I want to say also, Lorena was up singing songs and all dancing and doing that and doing jokes with me and singing all these good songs with karaoke. So that guy was Shion. And who else? I have to mention BJ's Rich. He came up on stage and he got one of the Maller Militia rings.
0: Oh, he did. I was wondering who got the rings. So he did. That's cool. It was nice to meet him.
3: He got one of them.
0: Well, I know. Why would he get two of them? He wouldn't get two of them. You only need one.
3: He got one.
0: That's what I said.
3: Two, but nobody.
0: Jeez.
3: What?
0: Are you going to come back to Boston?
3: Yeah, come back to Boston.
0: Not tomorrow, but I'll be back. I love Boston. You know that.
3: I won't pay for you next time.
0: All right. Well, good. I don't want you to pay for me.
3: Mike from New Hampshire has resurfaced. Anyway.
0: I hope he's all right. I'm upset I didn't get to meet Mike in New Hampshire.
3: Okay. He's back. He's back in business.
0: Oh, good.
3: I spoke with him all week. So that's good. Anyway.
0: Right. Let me check in. Hold a sec. Marcel, would you like to say anything, Marcel? Marcel in Brooklyn. Hello, Marcel.
2: Oh, good morning, Bad Jump. Mike the Idiocon and Mike in Do Lecture now.
0: Huh? What do you say? I don't know. Mike the Leprechaun.
3: That makes no sense.
0: What's that, Mike
3: you
0: the Leprechaun?
3: You're an idiot.
0: Well, that's not
3: okay.
0: That's
3: as
0: not,
3: always, Marcel makes no sense.
4: Do not call Marcel an idiot.
0: That's my friend. That's Marcel in Brooklyn.
3: He called me an idiot.
0: That's
4: you
0: true.
4: Are he an did. Idiot.
0: Wow.
3: Lorena, look who's talking.
0: Whoa,
4: Just wow, because I don't know where my skates are located.
0: Well, Lorena,
3: you sing bad. Lorena, you sing real bad.
0: Oh, that's mean. How dare you? She's a very talented singer.
3: She actually enjoyed. She enjoyed singing Country Roads and Hotel California.
0: No, she sings better, actually, than Britney Spears now. Yeah.
4: Thank you, Ben.
0: Pop star Britney, who is a pop down the street here, getting some trouble down the street from where we broadcast from. Let's, Marcel, you want to do TV picks? Is that right, Marcel?
2: Oh, the Knicks have a big win after they definitely losing its ground, and now they get back up. So let's get into it, ladies and gentlemen.
0: Yeah.
2: It's a new dawn. It's a new day. So here we go. Mike, so Ben, what you got, my friend?
0: Now, you are an ambassador of the New York Knickerbockers. Is that correct?
2: Yes, the Gotham City it is.
0: Yeah. All right. So I think you were watching, I don't know, on, was it ABC or ESPN there? You're watching.
2: Actually, it's on ESPN.
0: Okay. The Cadavers and the Knickerbockers.
2: Oh, yes. Game one of the Eastern Conference Finals that taking place last night. So I'll give you the mixed bag.
0: Now, do basketball fans in Cleveland complain because Mike Breen is the Knicks broadcaster and he's doing the game? I got when Joe Davis, who I'm not a big fan of, but Joe Davis does all the national games. Everyone bitches because he's the Dodger. And that's Lorena, go ahead, Lorena.
4: I'm going to say you watched A Bug's Life.
2: A Bug's Life on Disney Plus?
4: Yes, I love that movie.
2: It's from the 90s when I was a little kid. I was born in 1993, you might know.
4: Oh, my gosh. You're a year younger than me, Marcel.
0: Oh, look at you. You're around the same age. It's a small world.
2: Oh, yes, it is. So you know what, my friend? Not a mixed match.
0: Oh, wow. Mean. All right.
2: Cookie Loop, I know you're in the losing, sicking side right now. So what you got?
5: I don't know what that means, but...
4: You're still sick.
5: Oh, okay. Yes. I...
6: think you watched Widow's Bay.
2: Widow's Bay on Apple TV Plus?
6: Yes.
2: Ooh, strike! Not a mixed match.
0: Is it odd that he knows every streaming service's programming? I think it's impressive. That bizarre that you would know everything? All right, reveal answers, please. Hurry up. Chop, chop.
2: Yes, Ben. Put the smile on the face, the Knickerbockers and the Cavs on ESPN last night.
0: All right.
2: Game two tomorrow night. At the Mecca.
0: Tomorrow is another
2: and
0: day.
2: And did you know, I said it before, that's what you said, Mike Breen, bang, bang, the amazing, talented announcing of the Knickerbockers and the national side of ESPN for years.
0: Yeah, I don't know about all that. He did do a bang for a calf shot that didn't go in, so he had to eat like a half a bang, and then he had to I was going to do a joke, but I don't think I'll
2: I understand.
4: Absolutely.
0: All right. Well, very good. Thank you, Marcel. All right.
2: Oh, yeah. Talk to you on Friday.
0: There he goes.
4: Bye, Marcel.
0: Marcel in Brooklyn checking it. The one and only, the great Marcel in Brooklyn. And Mr. Irrigation in Houston says, did Mike the Leprechaun just say he helped a Brazilian chick set up her pool? I think he did. I think he did. What else do we have? Eileen in San Francisco says Archbishop Desmond Tutu was the third member of Milli Vanilli. that's outstanding. Alf says, I know you were being sarcastic earlier reading Neil's question, but me and the wife did rush home to watch Benny versus the Penny on our 25th wedding anniversary. Well, thank you, Alf. Your wife is a saint, and having met her, clearly she must really like you to put up with that bullcrap. Anyway, all right, it is the Ben Maller Show. No, I love Alf's great. It was so nice to meet him, and I love the fact because Alf's kind of like me. I think we're wired the same way, where we're very awkward in social situations, and I'm an introvert, and Alf's an introvert. And I had to force myself to be somewhat of an extrovert, which I don't really like doing, but I have to do it at these things. And so Alf didn't have to do that. And so I was a little jealous of Alf that he just got to sit off to the side and not have to, you know, be social.
4: Enjoy from
0: and,
4: a distance.
0: You know, didn't have to schmooze with anyone. And I was like, oh, man, that'd be nice just to sit back and relax. So the NBA said that they could televise the draft lottery ping pong ball selection beginning next year. The word could is a weasel word. They could. They also could not do that. Now, the argument against this has always been the NBA rigs the draft lottery, and so they don't want this on TV. Of course, you could still rig it. The famous Patrick Ewing lottery from 40 years ago, supposedly they froze the envelope. That was the Knicks envelope. That was the theory. And so they could, there's ways you can manipulate these things. And if they really want to manipulate the lottery, I promise you they will manipulate the lottery. It is not going to stop. So I think you know that anyway. That's the way that works. And we have Password, the word game of the stars. That is moments away. So I need some contestants. We may have one contestant on line five, but I definitely need another contestant, and I need a backup in case something goes wrong with line five or the other contestants. So if you want to play Password, it's an old school radio game show. If you have a good lexicon, it's Password, the word game of the stars. Call right now, 877-99 on Fox. That's 877-996-6369. Password, the word game of the stars. We'll get to that. We will do it next.
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0: you. 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
2: And the password is...
3: Password. You idiot.
2: Password, the word game of the stars. Here's Ben Maller.
0: Right to it. Let's welcome in our friend. He is America's favorite crossing guard in Fort Wayne, Indiana. We say hello to Daniel in Fort Wayne. Hello, Daniel.
4: And for the last time, the 2025-2026 school year, good morning from Fort Wayne.
0: This is it. We're not going to talk to you until next school year. You're not going to call us up at all. That's it. This is over. It's all.
4: Nope. Not until August.
0: Yeah. All right. I got it. I'm all right. Yeah, all right. Anyway, all right. Here we go. Not till August. Well, you know, you can call up when it's not a school day. You know, I mean.
4: Sure, I can.
0: Yeah. All right. Well, who do you want to partner up with?
4: Ben, for the last time, I got to go with you. I got to go out as a winner.
0: All right. Well, yeah, we're in it to win it, and you will never concede. And yeah, all right. Lorena, pick 1, 2, or 3. 1, 2, or 3.
5: Number 2.
0: Okay, you have picked Aaron in Minnesota. Good morning, Aaron. Welcome.
6: Good morning, guys. How's it going?
0: All right. Well, you're going to play Password. You have a good lexicon. I hope so. You can play with Coop or Lorena.
6: I'll play with Coop.
0: All right. Coop, you have
5: you're
0: out of the show, Lorena. I know everyone loves you, but not now. All right, we have a list of words. It's actually more of a big board. And Daniel in Fort Wayne, you were on the air first, so please pick a number. Oh, I got to put him on the air. Hold on a sec. That would actually help. Otherwise, no one will hear him, and it's kind of pointless to put him on if nobody can hear him. All right, Daniel, you're on the air now. Go ahead, Daniel. Pick a number.
4: Try one. Again. Yeah. I want to take the lead. Not to concede, number 3.
0: Number 3. All right. Shouldn't be too hard. Let's go with blue. What are we going to do here? Let's see. There's a couple ways I can go. Let's go with a voyage.
4: Journey.
0: No. Go ahead, Cool.
7: Aaron, let's go with let's see. A trip.
6: Vacation?
7: No.
0: No. All right, let's try la. How about I said voyage, I believe. Let's go with circumnavigate. Why not? It's a fun word to say. Circumnavigate.
4: Oh,
0: Daniel.
4: Oh, I'm trying to think here. Oh,
0: it's
4: navigate.
0: No, it's not a.
7: All right, Aaron, are you familiar with the Maller maneuver?
0: No, don't use my material, Coop, please.
7: I'm
6: a little bit.
7: I'm going to do a reverse Maller maneuver.
0: Don't do that.
7: All right,
0: come on, Coop, don't do that.
7: All right, so you heard all the previous clues.
0: Don't do it.
7: I'm going to go.
0: Don't do it.
7: Agent.
0: Yeah, that's not
6: going to work. Say
0: that again. That's not
7: going to work. Agent?
0: No, no. That's not going to work. I got it. He's got nothing. Let's go with...
7: Agent. No, hold on. He hasn't answered yet. Agent?
0: 5, 4...
6: Journey.
0: No.
7: Did you say journey?
0: Yeah, you said journey. Yeah. Which is still not right. Let's go with... how about holiday?
4: Travel.
0: What do you say?
4: Travel.
0: Yeah! Yeah, there you go.
7: He got it off of my clue.
0: No, he got it off my clue. That's like 3 points. All right, pick a number, Aaron, 1 to 10.
7: A travel agent. There's no journey agent. I'm sorry. Go ahead. Go ahead.
0: If you're the band Journey, had an agent. Go ahead, please. Aaron, pick a number.
6: One.
0: All right. No, you say it. Number one. Oh, Coop should get this right. better get it right, Coop.
7: Let's go with oven.
6: Fake.
7: Yeah!
0: All right, Daniel, pick a number. 1 to 10. Hurry up, pick a number.
4: 10.
0: What?
4: 10.
0: All right, let's go with blah, blah, blah, blah, blah. Greenery.
4: Pardon.
0: Yeah!
7: What?
0: That's a
7: how?
0: We won the game! Oh, Daniel, we'll talk to you next school year! What a job! That was the word! What up, Ben?
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29: The Knicks came back to win in overtime against the Cavaliers, 115-104 in Game 1 of the NBA's East Final. New York was down by 22 points with under 8 minutes to go in the fourth quarter. Jalen Brunson scored 38 in the victory. The Knicks have won 8 straight. Jason Kidd is out as Mavericks head coach, even though he had 4 years left on his contract. In the NHL, Vancouver fired head coach Adam Foote. Kansas City Chiefs wide receiver Rashee Rice is spending 30 days in jail for a probation violation. Nashville will host the Super Bowl in 2030 in its new stadium. Kevin Harvick and Jeff Burton were selected to NASCAR's Hall of Fame, and Carlos Alcaraz will miss the French Open and Wimbledon with his wrist injury. To baseball, the Brewers moved into first place in the NL Central, winning at the Cubs 5-2. The Cardinals homered in the 10th to beat Pittsburgh. Dodgers got a run in the 9th to win at San Diego. I'm Steve DeSager.
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31: 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Here's Brady Quinn, LeVar Arrington, and Jonas Knox.

0: And we are off and running here on a Wednesday morning. It is Two Pros and a Cup of Joe, Fox Sports Radio. He's LeVar Arrington. That guy's Brady Quinn. I'm Jonas Knox with you here. You can find us, as always, on the iHeartRadio app, on hundreds of affiliates all across the country. 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I'm still trying to figure out, first of all, how are you guys doing?
1: Good.
0: How's everything?
2: Been better. Been better.
0: Yeah, I don't know what the F that was last night. That was... Boy, oh boy.
3: It's NBA basketball for you.
2: Well, it always begs the question. Did Cleveland choke the game away, or did the Knicks come back and win it? And I thought there was enough evidence of the Cavs with some terrible either lack of coaching decisions or action by Atkinson. I don't know how the Knicks go on a run like that. It seems fairly evident that they're just trying to isolate James Harden every opportunity they can get versus Jalen Brunson. And at no point during this run do you take a timeout just to be able to try to come up with some other game plan, stop the momentum, stop, you know, everything that was taking place in that moment. If you just give your guys a break. I mean, Cleveland seemed tired there towards the end, in particular in overtime. I thought that was an example of lack of adjustments and poor use of timeouts, poor game management.
0: Especially after coming off a 7-game series. You would think, we've already been worn down a little bit. We got an opportunity here. Let's just calm the waters and protect the lead and then figure it out afterwards. Well, and they just wouldn't.
2: I thought what they're doing the third quarter was exactly why I thought they'd use some timeouts, or they would try to break up the flow. The whole fouling situation to put, who was Anderson or whoever on the free throw line, like that was all a tactic because it made way more sense to get them in a position where they're shooting free throws to maybe get one, as bad of a free throw shooter as he is. And then Cleveland got hot from three. And so they were trading, you know, maybe ones for threes or twos and easy buckets. And that's how they built up their lead in the first place. But it was all through kind of a tactic of breaking up the Knicks getting any flow of offense. But then the fourth quarter comes around and it's nothing like that. They let the New York Knicks do whatever they want.
3: I said you'd have two guys that are going to be offsetting factors. That was going to be Mitchell and that was going to be Brunson. And they did. They offset one another. Brunson ended up getting the last, I guess, push of production that lifted their team. But the two difference maker, I said the X factors in this series are going to be Harden and it's going to be Towns. And both of them tried to sell it. They tried to sell their teams and Harden was, you know, he was more successful in selling the team than Towns was, but Towns did a great job of trying to sell them too. If this is the Karl Anthony Towns that the New York Knicks are going to get in this series, it's going to be a tough series for them to win. If James Harden is going to be the player that can't D up and is putting up bricks, it's going to be a tough series. Like, sure, he got a big bucket down the end stretch of the game, but I feel like the Cavaliers, especially, you know, Donovan Mitchell, I felt like he was carrying the weight and the load of guys that should have been carrying the weight and the load. And I'll just say Guy and Harden. If Harden doesn't, if he doesn't show up more in this series, I'm curious to see if this was a game that the Cavaliers could have won and could have potentially set a tone for the series, but lost. And now you're going to see what the series really looks like. You're talking about a team that's coming off of a break. And even though being rested works into your favor, you could be a little bit rusty coming back and playing against a team that has already been playing and had to work to get to where, you know, they are now. I'm curious to see what that looks like moving forward in terms of was this Cleveland's best shot? Was this their best shot? And I guess we'll find out next game. But, man, talk about selling a lead. 20
0: yeah,
3: points?
0: 22 points. Yeah, it was a gag job. There's no other way
3: with
0: around
3: with 7
0: it.
3: Minutes left?
0: Yeah, awful. Awful. And Kenny Atkinson, the coach of the Cleveland Cavaliers, spoke after the game about, you know, sort of where his team was at late in the game and also why the lack of timeout usage was a part of the coaching strategy last night.
1: If my only regret, you know, this can happen when you get a little fatigue, I think it just stopped moving. I mean, we were pinging the ball all over the place, great ball movement, and then it just got a little stagnant. And I told the guys, I said, we played great basketball the majority of the game. Just the ball stuck at the end there a little bit. Got to keep trusting the pass. And then, but I'd also say we got a ton of great looks that didn't go in. So we'll look at it. I think decisions got to be better, especially when we get fatigued. Sometimes we tend to want to, put our heads down too much. Just got to find the open guy. Yeah, I like to hold my timeouts. I mean, I didn't want to get one timeout at the end of the game. 1 or 2 point game, I try to hold them, you know.
0: Yeah. Felt like
2: they went to overtime.
0: They shouldn't have been to overtime, though.
2: They should have never been.

0: What are you talking about? Like, to save my timeouts? When else are you going to use them? Your team looks gassed. I mean, in all seriousness, like, you had seven players, maybe you'd say eight, that played majority of the game. You don't have as deep of a bench as the Knicks. The Knicks have 10 guys in the rotation. Like, Keon Ellis barely plays. So you have eight guys that you're working with. They got 10. They got more bodies that are rolling through there. More guys to give them more of a rest. James Harden played 42 minutes. He looked gassed. He looked tired.
1: He was in for 42 minutes.
2: Oh, jam.
1: He was in the game.
2: Jam. Well, and look,
1: that's just being honest.
0: No, that's fair.
1: But he might have been MVP, like, for the Knicks.
0: He's 1 for 8. He's 1 for 8 from the 3-point line. So I'm like, yeah, because they're absolutely abusing him defensively, which he's never been known for. We've talked about the fact he's a future Hall of Famer, no doubt. One of the greatest scorers the game's ever seen. The defense leaves a lot to be desired. And how they couldn't figure out a way of putting Max Strus back in there. I mean, hell, Dean Wade at some points tried playing on him. And they didn't want to fight through the picks, the high pick and roll. It's like, at some point, you've got to find an adjustment. And they never really did. At least not after, like, late in the fourth quarter and into overtime. So, look, I understand series are always games of adjustments. The Knicks were favored by, 6.5 going into that game. They, you know, give them credit for coming back. Give Jalen Brunson credit for how clutch he was down the stretch. Like, there's one element of, well, the Cleveland Cavaliers kind of made it easy by just letting James Harden out there be isolated one-on-one. But Brunson still has to hit it. And every time he did, whether it was the mid-range, whether it was getting the rack, whether it was hitting a three, he was clutch down the stretch. I'll give him credit as well.
2: Yeah, he was awesome.
1: They just couldn't shoot. Neither one of them. Both teams went through just brick house moments in time during that game. Just could, I mean, when, and we've talked about it, and a lot of people talk about it. I mean, it's no secret. It's a shooter's league now. It's not a go to the rim league. It's a shooter's league. I watched them catch just keep shooting and shooting and shooting and shooting and shooting. And man, when you're missing like that, that's insane to me. Like, I appreciated the fact that Brunson started going to the hole. I appreciated the fact that Donovan Mitchell started going to the hole. And when you needed those big plays from the outside, Brunson and Mitchell made the big plays. And I mean, there were a couple other guys. Mobley made some big plays for him. For the Cavaliers and did some good things. But again, I'm going to come back to the idea. And this should be noted too. There was maybe at least two questionable calls by the refs at the end of that game that kind of were leaning towards the Knicks in terms of helping them, complete the comeback. But if Karl Anthony Towns, for one, if the game falls into the way that it fell into last night, which is pretty much one-on-one basketball, if it turns into one-on-one basketball and Karl Anthony Towns doesn't utilize what he's great at doing, which is being able to go inside and outside with his game, if he can't be more effective than what he was last night, I don't see how the Knicks can win the series.
2: Oh, I think the series is over. Listen, I'm not making a sex change.
1: That could have been their best shot.
2: Because I look at it and I go,
1: "Think you funny."
2: That's a that's as demoralizing of a loss as you can have.
1: That is bad.
2: Considering you just won a 7-game series, you come into Madison Square Garden, the fans are fired up, tickets are going for $600 apiece, you got all these celebrities there, and you are wiping them out. And you get to the fourth quarter, the Knicks start going on a run, and it was almost as if Brunson, I think, hit his first three, and it was almost as if the players on the floor, as they brought the ball up, we're looking around going, we're going to call timeout here, right? This is, we're

0: we're gonna calm things down here. And they didn't. And it was just meltdown after meltdown after meltdown. They got to overtime. They were completely gassed. And I look at it and I go, this is one of those moments when a team goes on a run and gets to a championship or wins a championship that you look back to a game like this and go, man, that really set the tone. I think this was it for the Knicks. It would not surprise me if this series is done in five games. I'm telling you right now. That to me might have ended Cleveland season based on how that game ended. That's a demoralizing loss.
1: I don't disagree, but I do think I'd like to see how they come out in game two. I'd like to see how they handle that high pick and roll with Jalen Brunson, because when the Knicks needed it, he was able to deliver, and there was never an adjustment for the Cavs. Again, still sitting on these timeouts. Apparently that didn't want to be a topic of conversation, but I want to see how they come back in game two. These series always come down to that. There will be adjustments made. I can't imagine they're not going to find a way to probably put, I don't want to say a different lineup on the floor, just because it's hard not to want to have James Harden out there, at least for his capabilities scoring. Now, again, last night, as LeVar pointed out, it was an off shooting night, you know, and listening to them talk about how, hey, we had our chance, we had open looks. Hey, so did the Knicks. Like, if you're a Cavs fan right now, you can say whatever you want about, Sam Merrill's shot at the end of regulation. Like, I was watching that thinking, damn. Like, I haven't seen a ball get that close to the touching the bottom of the net and not go in a while. And there were a lot of shots that felt like that. But the truth is, you know, the Knicks missed a lot of open shots too. They had a poor shooting night. So if we're really being honest with ourselves, you'd expect both teams to shoot better from three, both teams to shoot better from the field come game two. And so you can't hang your hat on the fact that, like, well, we got a lot of great open looks. You know, the ball just got sticky there at the end. Okay, call a timeout.
0: Yeah.
1: Design a couple plays. Like, you got the timeouts. Do something to change it up. Isn't that your expertise as a coach? But now is the time to say, okay, we can't continue to move forward in this series if we want to take it six or seven games. If we're going to allow Jalen Brunson to, in every big moment, just get isolated, dribble drive, penetrate, go and take a mid-range or go to the rack on James Harden. That's not a winning formula. But again, credit to the Knicks, credit to Jalen Brunson. He played it, I think, you know, as much as you could possibly play in this game for a player, played more than anyone else. But he was tough, mentally tough. You know, when he needed to hit a three, it was big during that moment, kind of down the stretch. So I look and say, let's see how game two goes. And I'm not even saying that the Cavs have to win it. They just can't lose it in the same way they did this past time.
0: Could you imagine having Cleveland plus 6.5 last night? You're probably thinking to yourself, hey, man, even if we cough this lead up, who cares? We'll be fine. And then you get to overtime, and the Cavs are literally defecating down their leg on national television, and there's nothing anybody can do.
2: The meltdown took place long before overtime.
0: Oh, my God.
2: I just don't know how you answer it, though. Like you guys are saying, you got to figure out how to address guard Jalen Brunson. They don't have anyone that can guard Jalen Brunson. They don't have anyone. So
1: I don't agree with that. I mean, I thought they did a good job. They do. I mean, Dean Wade did a good job on him. I thought Max Strus did a decent job on him, too. Because I mean, again, like,
2: I know Wade,
1: it wasn't like Jalen Brunson had the impact he had until the fourth quarter.
2: Yeah, that could be sad news, though, because Donovan Mitchell, James Harden, Jalen Brunson, Karl Anthony Towns, they have all historically melted down in big playoff series games. They've all been guilty of not being the players that they generally are in these types of games. For Jalen Brunson to find himself late in the game like that and them to have no answer, I don't think that's a good trend. And listen, I know it's on file and on record that, you know, Jalen Brunson's stats are off when Wade is guarding him and all that stuff, but you have to be able to guard one-on-one and one-on-one basketball. If you're getting help or trying to double up, what's going to happen is somebody like Hart or Ananobi And if Karl Anthony Towns breaks this cycle of not showing up in the big playoff games, it's going to open up the game for the Knicks if they try to do more than single coverage, single defend Jalen Brunson. I just think it's a matchup problem. It's a matchup problem. Mobley, I think, is going to have to be the difference maker with Mitchell. He's going to have to assert himself a little more. I felt like if he would have got a little bit more aggressive in the end part of the game, with like he showed some signs of it, but I still think like it's like, oh, get the ball to Harden or get the ball to Mitchell. They may have to say it's Mobley and Mitchell, Mitchell and Mobley that they got to go with in terms of the main guys to get this done, or they're going to mess up. They're going to mess up bad because it's James Harden on the offensive side of the ball just as much as it's him on the defensive side of the ball. That's a liability in my estimation.
0: Damn.
1: Yeah. I mean, okay. You got to give the Knicks credit. Right, they made the adjustments when they needed to at the end. The third quarter, I mean, Brunson didn't score a point, and it was in part who was guarding him, in part, you know, the defensive strategy of the Cavs. But they found themselves. Like, they're in the final seven minutes of the game. They started to find that rhythm. So that, to me, is what they got to figure out how to stop if you're the Cavs. And if you're the Knicks, you know, you're going to have to find a way of adjusting to whatever that is. Like, you can't think the Cavs are going to come out and do the exact same thing. Right. There's no way in thinking that's going to be the case. If it is, I mean, shame on the cat for not making adjustments, but I find it hard to believe that's going to be the case.
2: And I ain't talking about the Cavs.
1: What is happening behind the scenes right now?
2: Huh?
1: What is happening behind the scenes right now?
2: It's Tuesday.
0: It's Wednesday.
2: Wednesday. God dang.
0: That's just an accident.
3: Could be Friday.
0: Listen.
2: I mean,
1: for some people,
2: I wouldn't be mad at it. It's Friday somewhere. I mean, it'll be 9/11 somewhere and then not 9/11 here at one point. So yeah, it'll be 9/11.
1: Oh, wow. All right.
0: Lorena. Hey, listen, I didn't hear nothing.
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0: It is two pros and a cup of Joe here on Fox Sports Radio. LeVar Arrington, Brady Quinn, Jonas Knox with you here. So we are going to have the usuals coming up later on. We'll get another edition of In Case You Missed It. We've got our midweek awards we're going to hand out in hour two of the program, The Good, The Bad, The Ugly. We got The Leftovers. Petros Papadakis is stopping by. All of it is yours here on this three-hour extravaganza. Up next, though, you start to wonder, why are they still doing it in the NFL? We'll get some answers right here on FSR.
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22: Two pros and a cup of Joe, Fox Sports Radio, LeVar Arrington, Brady Quinn, Jonas Knox with you here. Coming up in about, we'll call it a little over 15 minutes from now, we are going to have another edition of In Case You Missed It. But right now, it is time for the Tire Rack Play of the Day.
23: Behind the back, right wing, off the dribble, three. He got it! Jalen Brunson is not human right now. It's a five-point game with 3:30 to go, and Kenny Atkinson calls timeout.
22: 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So here we go. Rashee Rice. Ever heard of him? Known for making great decisions. He's going to get 30 days in jail after violating his probation by testing positive for marijuana. It stems from that little case of bumper cars he played on the Dallas Highway a couple years back. There was also, you know, accusations about, you know, domestic violence and whatnot, and the NFL investigated it, and there wasn't enough there, apparently, to move forward. But he's also dealing with a knee issue. He had his knee cleaned up, and so he's probably not going to be able to rehab his knee while in jail for the next 30 days.
24: Well, why not?
22: I don't know. I mean, I'm assuming things would be, that would be a little bit difficult to do.
24: It might not be the conventional approach to rehab, but I mean, doesn't he have nothing but time?
25: Time?
22: what a...
25: It could actually be like the new hottest franchise. You know? Oh, God. Rehab like you in jail, 24/7.
22: You know, at what point do the Chiefs look at this and go, you know,
25: got locked up?
22: What point? Because Kansas City looks at it and goes, you know what? Yeah, we're good here. I think we've seen it.
25: Can someone explain to me? And this is not to take a knock at Rashee Rice, but he's not as fast as Tyreek Hill. He's not as big and as athletic as Megatron. What's the fascination? I'm not even sure. I mean, his rookie year was probably his best year, and I understand he's dealt with off-field issues and injuries. But what is the fascination with hanging on to him? Like, they usually talk about how your talent can kind of buy you time, if you will, for some of your off-the-field misfortunes. This is one where it's like, I don't see it. Like, I don't get why they're so invested into him outside of spending a draft pick on him. I mean, even as a prospect coming out, it wasn't like he was some blazing speed, gigantic, incredibly athletic prospect. He ran a 4.5 at the combine, and he hasn't been that productive. And I understand maybe they see a bunch of upside and ability, but it can't outweigh the distraction that he's become with all the off-the-field issues.
24: I would say probably the only reason why is because he's a rookie. He's on his rookie contract, not a rookie, but on his rookie contract. You asked the question. It'll make sense when he gets to what next year, year four, year five of his contract. That's when, I mean, they're not going to pay him. So you got to hope that he pulls through the immaturity of the things that he's doing, that the decisions that he's making. I mean, to have to do 30 days over smoking weed, and that's all you got to do is just make sure you stay substance free during your probationary time. That just says a lot about where the young man is in terms of his ability to prioritize, and maybe number one on that list of priorities is exercising restraint and control. So I would say that the investment is they did draft him. He does have talent. His stat line doesn't reflect it. I mean, he had a kind of a bounce back year, I guess, from the 24 year, if that's what you want to call it. But I think they're just giving him the opportunity to play it out. Like, they're going to play it out. But once you get to that point of where, oh, like, you're in year four, I'm not coming in unless I get, you know, an extension, or I get my deal redone. Oh, that's going to be laughable. And that's what's sad about it, is he's not even giving himself a chance. If he has a breakout year, if he does really well, you don't put yourself in position to be able to negotiate a good deal, even if you had an above average season. So that's a tough one. And I think the only reason why he is still on this team is because he's on a rookie contract.
22: So if availability is your best ability, and he's not available because it's either health or arrests, I don't know.
24: They could end up letting him go, man.
22: I just don't know what, like, what are we, and now are they going to wear, is Travis Kelce going to wear free four shirts at OTAs again? Is that going to happen again or no?
25: It's going to be interesting. I mean, here's the thing. If they let him go, they'd only owe him about, or I shouldn't say even owe him, his dead cap hits like 400,000. It's really, really minimal. So they really could move on from him without really any financial commitment, because they've already paid it out to him at this point.
24: It's just a sad story, man, because, you know, we talked about this yesterday. You got choices, man, and he's clearly not making positive choices. And in the workforce, in this world, people don't really care about what your struggles are. You know, he could be going through something. Nobody cares. He could need help. Nobody cares. You gotta make the choice. If I need help, I have to get help. You have to make the choice. If I'm about to make a decision that's going to impact my future, I have to think about this a little bit longer, take a second, third time to think about it, and make the right decision. It mind boggles me when I hear these stories where somebody is already, you're already in trouble, bro.
22: Right.
24: You're making bad decisions and you're already on the other side of making bad decisions. We make so many excuses for young men and young people. Like Rice, we make so many excuses when in the end, all it comes down to is a simple, do I do this or do I not? And I know I shouldn't do this, but if I do this, what are the repercussions? If you can't, at his age, go through that thought process before you make a decision, then that's the Lord's will being done, bro. Whatever happens to him in terms of what his employment situation is, and with whatever his setup is, how can you defend it? There's no way of defending it. And I'm sure they're probably trying to be as patient as they can in the organization because he's one of theirs. But, you know, I don't know, man. That it doesn't seem like it could end well if he doesn't make better decisions for himself.
22: It also, especially when you consider, he's lucky to still, first of all, he's lucky nobody got killed on the highway in Dallas. I mean, that's first and foremost. I mean, people were injured. It was dumb. And, you know, I think that, you know, they had to settle some, I think one of the victims got paid a little over $2 million or something like that. It was a serious issue. And so there's that. You've got the other off-field stuff. So you've been given chance after chance after chance. You're on a team with Patrick Mahomes as your quarterback. They're wearing T-shirts to rally around you. And all you got to do, to your point, is don't smoke any weed. That's it. Just don't violate your probation. And if things work out and you have another bounce back year, you get your knee cleaned up, whatever, if things work out, guess what? You could be in line for a contract, and you're the envy of a lot of receivers who look, man, I would love to play with Patrick Mahomes. And he just can't help himself. Just can't help himself. I don't, that's just awful. And
24: you got to have a fall guy, though. You know, in these situations, you got to have a fall guy, man. Like, you want to smoke weed, like, you want to enjoy the smell of weed and all that stuff, man. Like, have your fall guy do it, man.
25: The people like, actually enjoy the smell of weed.
24: I do.
1: If y'all got a crew, you got to have a fall guy.
25: Yeah. Good point, Chris. It smells like a skunk. I'm sure. Really,
24: sometimes,
25: really,
24: yeah, but, yeah, you know.
2: Depends on the strain.
22: Agreed.
25: Oh, okay. Good to know. Good to know.
22: What's not supposed to mean?
25: Weed guy, per
2: se. They don't all smell like skunk.
24: Yeah. But it's nice even when it smells like skunk, too.
25: Can I say something that's going to sound harsh? I'm sure.
24: Yes, you know.
25: This may be expected, but I don't feel bad. I don't. I think there's been plenty of opportunities for Rashee Rice to figure this out. And I'll go further and say there's other players out there who are chomping at the bit for an opportunity. Yeah. People who are willing to look at the situation and say, dang, he's got Patrick Mahomes. He's got Andy Reid. He's got an organization that's been patient with him, has been, you know, trying to help him in every way, every capacity possible. And he still can't figure this out. I mean, there's so many guys out there that I think really would love for that opportunity. And meanwhile, you know, call it whatever you want, whether he's battling something else. It's selfish. Like, that's what it is. I think oftentimes we've enabled younger people in this society to continue to make mistakes because no one's honest with them. No one tells them the truth anymore. It's like, bro, like, somebody needs to tell them, you're not Tyreek Hill. You're not some of these other, like, future Hall of Famers at the position where if we're being real, we know how the NFL works. They will make exceptions for those that are extremely talented. He's not that. So unless he wants to get back on the field and prove otherwise, it feels like it's going to be a tough task for him because he can't seem to make the right decisions off the field. And eventually a team that's been very welcoming to guys who've had past transgressions, a la the Kansas City Chiefs and Tyreek Hill and stuff he dealt with even before he got into the NFL. There's not many organizations that are willing to do that, man. And you're now abusing this opportunity that so many others would feel so fortunate to have. Like, someone needs to speak some truth into his life. And maybe that truth is only going to come in the way of a team moving on from him and saying, or like, yeah, days unfortunately.
22: Yeah.
25: You know. Maybe there's someone in the clink who's going to be honest with him. Yeah. You know, maybe that's where he'll find some clarity. He'll be able to recalibrate, refocus. I hope. Yeah. Honestly, I hope for his sake, but I don't feel bad. Like, this is you know, next man up mentality. This is next man up mentality. If you're a wide receiver on the Chiefs roster, like, next man up. Like, his role's open. That position's there for me to go take. Go take it. Whoever you are on that roster, go take it.
22: I'll bet that bar.
24: Catching balls. Let me catch that fruit cup you got on that tray there, boss.
22: I'll bet the barbecue in Kansas City after a bunch of weed is probably tasty, though. Would you go Larifa? Would you go barbecue Larifa after?
24: Why you gotta go Larifa though when it's weed?
22: Well, that's, I don't know.
24: Larifa.
22: Yeah.
24: That's messed up.
2: The fact that I like responded though, I perked up. I was like, "What do you want?"
22: Well, you're the strand expert. I was just wondering, like, why
24: she got to be Larifa? Like, probably the dopest weed growing dudes are white, bro. Like, let's be clear here. Like,
25: up top,
24: don't
25: Jonas.
24: Make that like this is ghetto hell or this is hood or this is like Jonas. A black hell thing,
22: yeah.
24: Bro. Like,
25: yeah,
24: we didn't land on weed. Weed landed on us. All right, just so you know.
22: I mean, she's our strand expert. I just wanted to know, is barbecue a go-to after?
25: Strand of what?
22: She was describing the different strands of marijuana.
2: Yeah, different, you know, depending on
22: maybe
2: the
22: they don't all smell like skunk. I think they all smell like skunk.
2: But yes, barbecue sense. Is always good.
24: Yeah. That is funny.
22: All right.
24: Cheetos.
2: Mm.
24: They're good.
2: Cheetos dipped in cream cheese. Oh.
24: I don't know about all that. You went left on
2: you
24: that.
2: You should
24: one.
2: Try it.
24: But that means you smoked weed. Cheetos and cream cheese. Like, you were smoking. Mm. Like, that's my smoke behavior.
2: Guilty.
24: Yeah.
22: Okay. That's okay. Unbelievable. Well, you know, we'll see what kind of strands they got in Pelican Bay.
24: You know, they call them flowers these days, you know.
22: Do they?
24: They don't call it. Yeah. It's strands, but, you know, they call them flower, you know. Because now you got all kinds of different ways of going about doing it. You got the oils, you know, you can rub on your, and it works. You rub it on your pain spots and stuff like that. It really works.
22: No kidding.
24: CBD. TCH.
22: Oh, all that stuff. 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Coming up next, though, we are going to tell you about a violent, violent individual. You got to be very careful around in the world of sports. That'll be yours here on FSR.
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0: Pros and a Cup of Joe, Fox Sports Radio. LeVar Arrington, Brady Quinn, Jonas Knox with you here. Coming up top of next hour, a little over 10 minutes from now. I feel like we've heard this before when it comes to one team in the NFL that'll be yours here on Fox Sports Radio. 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
0: Guys, we talked yesterday about Brendan Sorsby, the details behind all the sporting events that he gambled on, one of those being the Nathan's Hot Dog Eating Contest. Well, good news and bad news. Good news is Joey Chestnut will be there to defend the crown. Bad news is he's going to be there while he's on probation. Because apparently, Joey Chestnut is being sentenced to 180 days of probation because he pleaded guilty to a misdemeanor battery last month.
3: Oh, no.
0: So according to a report here, Chestnut was in an Indiana bar that the accuser pulled a victim forward, moved closer, and used his right hand to strike the victim on the face with an open hand. The victim is observed reacting to the strike and moving his head downward and holding it there while the accused stands over him and his friend. Chestnut moves towards the victim again, and the victim moves away from the accused. Now, Joey Chestnut, in talking to the police afterwards the following day, said, quote, "I was pretty drunk and I don't remember." He said after watching the incident on video, when he slapped the guy, it looked like it was a joke. So apparently Joey Chestnut is out there shaking hands and slapping people at bars while he's getting lit up. So if you're wondering what his off-season training program looks like, if he keeps this up, him and Rashee Rice will be bunk buddies in a jailhouse somewhere.
3: He said, remember what he said? I heard what he said.
0: What'd he say?
3: What did the four fingers say to the face?
0: That's just...
3: slap! I'm Joey Chestnut.
0: You know, it's
3: prettiest man in eating contest alive.
0: You know what makes me laugh about this? It probably was.
3: What is the five fingers? Say to the face.
4: What?
0: It probably was all a joke, but people are so hard up to want to get money out of a celebrity.
3: Oh, man.
0: That they will concoct any story they can to try and make it seem like they were assaulted. When Chestnut looks at it and goes, man, this seemed like we were joking around or messing around. But the fact that a competitive eating contest guy has a target on his back and these leeches want some of his cash is kind of ridiculous.
3: Safe, nobody's safe.
4: Where'd this take place?
0: Indiana.
4: Oh, that's a shame.
0: Yeah.
4: It's a shame, huh?
0: Yep. Seems like
3: they soft in Indiana.
0: Tricky place out there, man.
4: Based on last year's events?
0: I just, you know, you gotta be.
4: Anything ring a bell? Anything come to mind in particular?
0: Man. Look, dang, you know, he did eat a hot dog on the sidelines once. I'm just saying.
3: I mean, what's going on in Indiana? We are Fox Sports National Champions.
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13: Whoa. Uh-oh. Guess what day it is? 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Anybody? 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

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We've got Shannon behind the glass, waiting for your calls and inquiries. Of course, I am Jerry Eves, the brand, as some people call me, or Slick, or Baldy, or Card Fan, or Delusional. I get called everything under the book, but it's all good. It's all with love. So welcome back. Scott, I usually, Wednesday, co-host is traveling. Back from Greensboro, North Carolina to Miami, Florida. So he's been up early driving. So we want him to be safe going back. He's Tommy on the Martin Lawrence Show. I don't know what he does. He just lives good. And it wasn't off the pay. He started working for me for $24,000, just so you know. 2005, assistant coach at A&T, $24,000. He was glad to have it. Just to be honest with you. There's some people in the sports business that understand the true business, and there's some people that have had privileges. That's okay. Some people get lucky.

We'll see what's going on with the UPS investigation that's going on here. We've been watching. So let's just make sure we're all safe. Now, we had an important day yesterday. We had an election day. And I wanted to take a little time to congratulate everyone who runs for office. I appreciate them wanting to serve. I have to anticipate that most of them are doing that with pure intentions, not just to get rich off the back of us. We make it very easy. Just going to be honest with you. It's not their fault. It's the public's fault. We give them our pocketbooks. We give them our taxes. We give them everything, and then we let them talk down to us. But that's just who we are. We are pigs for the slaughter. So hopefully some of the new people that are coming into office will understand that they're supposed to serve us. Let me say that to you again. They're supposed to serve the people. That's just a fact. That's all. So we understand U.S. Senate seat. Congratulations to Andy Barr defeating Daniel Cameron. He will run off in November against Charles Booker, who defeated Amy McGrath, and of course, my personal friend, person that received my vote, Dale Romans. Congratulations to Charles Booker. So we'll have Andy Barr and Charles Booker in November. We'll be able to listen to them. Again, it's more than just listen to people. Investigate people. Research people. Have an understanding of what you're voting for. Educate yourself. It's not what they say to you. It's what you research about them. That's all. Just do some homework. Again, Craig Greenberg, congratulations. We'll be running against Paris Wright. Craig got my vote. I have no problem telling people who I vote for. I really don't. Not ashamed of anything I do. David Yates, county clerk, congratulations. I did. It was Stephen Yancey. I went to school with Yancey. Defeated Healy, who had been on my show twice, which kind of surprised me. Congratulations, though, Yancey. It's a very funny thing. Every time we see each other, Yancey's left-handed. So Yancey calls himself Eves, and I call myself Yancey. So congratulations to Stephen Yancey for winning the sheriff's office. Luke Whitehead ran, former University of Louisville player, was defeated by Sarah McIntosh. But I was just glad to see Luke put his foot into the water. Continue to run, Luke. Do not let a setback be considered a loss. If political aspirations is in your future, continue to run, Luke. That's all. Same thing I sent to Dale Romans. If it's something that's in your blood, don't stop. Continue to run. That's part of the process. We all know that Thomas Massie lost to Ed Gatterein, one of the most expensive representative seats in the country. So congratulations to Ed Gatterein for winning, defeating Thomas Massie. So there are a lot of others. I'm not going to cover all of them, of course, but I do want to congratulate everyone for participating, and for all the people that voted for participating also in our elections. This isn't free. Now, before I get into all the sports matters, just a little personal touch. I told Shannon, you all know I'm not frightened at all, and I will speak my mind, no question. All I'm going to say is this. If this anti-weaponization fund pays any of the people that I saw on January 6th, I can take you to the farm where my grandfather's grandfather was a slave. I want my reparations. I can take you to the farm. I know exactly where it is. I've been to it, where my families were slaves who worked for free, sun up to sun down. That's all I'm saying. I don't care what anyone says. If you think I'm wrong, please call the show. I'd like to debate you over it. That's all. Just being honest with you.
I will debate you.

0: So we got crazy things going on in this country. Crazy things, period. So I think that pretty much does it for that aspect. It's 7:15 already. I'm going to go to break. I think these storms just can't wait. And I'm going to tell you what happened as I'm watching some of the NBA games. I didn't touch the San Antonio Spurs game from two nights ago. Scott and I did not. And I told you all, I said, I agreed. I'm still staying with my vote. Shai Gilgeous is this year's MVP. Wimby's going to win everything from here on out if he's not injured. That's all there is to it. But I'm staying with Shai Gilgeous as my MVP for this season. Even though I've been beat up on social media, Jerry, he didn't lead the NBA in any stat. Guys, I don't care about that. It's how you lead your team. They're trying to go back-to-back world champions. Done a great job. But there's no question. Stevie Wonder sees with his eyes that Wimby is unbelievably talented. And we're going to talk about that after the break.
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0: 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Yes, it is hump day, Wednesday. Time to get up, get it moving. A lot of things going on. Memorial Day holidays right around the corner. So a lot of people will be traveling. Now, let me explain to you before we get into the game. This is 100% factual. God has a sense of humor. I am watching. The Cavs are up 19 points, 8 minutes to go in the fourth quarter. My wife comes down the stairs, starts getting ready for work the next day, goes in to take her shower. 30 seconds into the water running, next thing I know, we're in the basement. Everyone knows my mom's on the first floor. It's pitch black. The power goes out. My wife's, the water's running. It is dark as can be. Get the flashlight. Where are the candles? Get your phone. Where's my phone? The power goes out. This is not fake. This is fact. So we're laughing, going through everything. Of course, alarms are going off because whenever the power goes out, the alarm in the house goes off. So it's chaos. By the time we get everything rectified, we do nothing. The power just comes back on. We get settled down, turn the alarms off, make sure the garage doors are down because the alarm is saying garage doors are up. I mean, it was a complete explosion. I get back in the bed. TV is starting to reboot. Everyone knows it takes cable time. I told my wife, I promise you all. I said, watch. The Cavs will be up 4 or 5. It'll be 3 minutes to go. They'll be ready to lose. She's like, no way. Soon as the cable reboots, they show the Knicks hitting the 3 and cuts it to 4. She said, you do it. I said, it never ends. It never ends. It's called the NBA. I didn't get to see it, but it never ends. And again, I turned on the television this morning. Yes, I got to watch the last 7 minutes. I saw the game. Little Brunson goes crazy. I know his father really well, plays really well. Harden and Donovan go 1 for 10 through the stretch, don't shoot it very well, don't play very well. They isolated Harden. I mean, they wore James Harden out. And the Cavs lose. I can't believe it. Kidding. Now, it's not that the Cavs lose. I've seen that happen all the time. That's not even. The NBA, like some college teams, they don't understand the clock either. 24-second shot clock. You should try to limit it to 3 possessions a minute when you're winning. I don't understand why coaches and teams, all the way down to Sacramento 2 nights ago, they shoot it too quickly also. And in my opinion, take bad shots. But I guess I'm just old now. So I'll get to that game next. But I watched, and they have no idea. Kenny Atkinson also, at the end of the game, walks in the locker room with timeouts in his pocket. It's like, boy, oh, boy, oh, boy. Oh. Hoping the time runs out and not correcting mistakes is not going to work. That's all there is to it. Not in a road game, not in New York, not with the Knicks playing as well as they've been playing the last 6 or 7 playoff games. I mean, they've been blowing teams out, as we've seen. I mean, they ran through Philadelphia like a hot knife through butter. I mean, that was embarrassing. So the Knicks are playing really well. But the Cavs had a chance to steal a game and completely folded, let it go. And I think now Cleveland will be lucky to win a game in the series. Truly, I don't see them winning a game. The series is in the West, where OKC and San Antonio are playing. Now San Antonio's beat them 4 out of 5 games. That's the series. I think the Knicks will beat Cleveland in 5. But they do need to understand there's a clock up there. Sometimes it's your friend, which means a game's never over. You have a chance to catch up. But a smart team has to understand what the clock means in every game. It's important. We've said the same thing about football teams, field position, not punting the ball. All of a sudden, coaches have gotten very much, my opinion, I'm rolling the dice. For what? As we see, if you go back and watch it, Cleveland shot the ball like they were up 50 they got caught. They did not hold the ball, milk the clock, play the correct way and got beat. They did not. You can get beat. There's a right way to be caught, and you can be caught, but you still must execute the entire game. Everyone says it's not the last shot. That's true. But the last 4 or 5 minutes of a basketball game is played differently, and a football game. They're played differently. And I just didn't understand it. So anyway, congratulations to the Knicks. And Cleveland, the Cavs had a chance. I used to work for the Cavs. I coached. I was assistant coach there. It's over. 4-1, they'll win a game if they're lucky. 4-1 Knicks in this series. Now, let's talk about the series. San Antonio Spurs, young, athletic. I picked OKC. I'm staying with OKC to win the series. I am. Chet Holmgren is going to have to play better. Yes. But I still do believe that OKC's veteran leadership, Shai Gilgeous, will take control. Okay, let's go back. Shai had a rough game, first game. Happens. He's been one of the most consistent guys in the NBA since Will Chamberlain, just being honest. As for scoring 20 points, what he gives his team. But yes, San Antonio did a superb job, 7-for-23 from the field. Did a superb job on him. Other players at OKC are going to have to step it up because San Antonio has made a conscious decision that they want to take away Shai Gilgeous-Alexander. They're going to make someone else beat them. I still think that can happen. But the matchups, I didn't understand the matchups. They're going to have to put Chet Holmgren on Wimby. That's all there is to it. He's going to have to man up. The last three plays of the game two nights ago, and they're playing again tonight, in overtime, San Antonio finally, weak side ducked in Wimby, which you just put him outside the lane, threw the ball to the top of the key, stationary passer, let Wimby step into the lane, Denny Crumbs, weak side step in. If they played behind the first time, they threw it directly to him, he shot. The second time, the young man tried, who was 6'6", trying to guard him, tried to front him, they threw it over his head, he dunked it. That was the game. There's no way you can play small ball against Wimby. They're going to have to put Holmgren on him. That's all there is to it. So we'll wait and see tonight how the matchups work out. But when you're starting to talk about Wimby, 22 years old, the reason I thought that OKC would beat them, the things happened the way I thought they would. One of the guards, let me pull up the stats for San Antonio, had 11 turnovers. Asshole. Okay? That's what I expected, guys. 11 turnovers for a starting guard. San Antonio had 19 turnovers for the game, still were able to win. I thought, and I still do think, that OKC will exploit that. I expected that. Now, one key factor. There's one player that we understand that could be a difference maker in this series. I don't know what you all think of Fox, but he's really good. And if he plays for San Antonio and is able to play in tonight's game to his ability, they'll beat OKC. But if he doesn't play tonight again, I believe OKC wins and they'll be able to fight their way through the remaining five games to get the series. But Fox is a difference maker. And San Antonio is ahead of schedule. I thought it would take Wimby 3 or 4 years. It hasn't. And Castle, young man from UConn, very physical. They play really physical defensively. Harper, rookie, really physical. They get after the ball. It's almost a mirror image of what OKC usually does to opponents defensively. Well, San Antonio takes a lot of bad shots and will turn the ball over, but they're very athletic and they can defend you. They really can. So this tonight's game, great series. Make sure you watch the games. We'll talk more about it as the series goes on. I do believe that the Cavs, great job. I mean, they're in the Eastern Conference finals, not semifinals. But I think last night's game took the wind out of their sails. I think it'll be 4-1 New York. I think the San Antonio OKC series goes seven. Seventh game at OKC. I think OKC will come out on top, but it's going to be a slugfest. Anyway, we're already at 7:30. This is eSports Radio. I'm by myself. We hadn't touched the NBA for quite a while, but the games are interesting, even though last night I didn't get to see the debacle as it happened, but I saw it this morning. And we will come back. We've got a lot of things. Shannon, I sent you something about Lamar Jackson. Interesting topic. I want people to hear the difference in narratives about Lamar and what's going on in the NFL. Also, Aaron Rodgers is back, signed a one-year deal. We'll talk a little bit about that also. This is eSports Radio. Phone number is 502-571-7900. We'll talk to you after the break.
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0: Let's do it. 7:34 Esports Radio. You need to be there at 8. You need to be moving. Now, we're getting ready to throw it to a clip on Lamar Jackson. Someone talking about what's going on at OTAs. Then we'll go back to Dan Olowski's statement probably 3 weeks ago to let you see the difference in narratives. But don't forget, Wimby at 41 points, 24 rebounds, guys, at 22 years old. That's the first person to record a 40-20 in an NBA playoff game. That's Wilt Chamberlain numbers. Watch him tonight. Please play the clip for me, Shannon, if it plays.
2: Entire NFL career, Lamar Jackson has been taking part in the entire offseason program. He's been there on a regular basis. He's been going through OTAs with the rest of the players. This time of the year, he's usually in Florida, but he's been in Baltimore. And I think that that speaks to him knowing the importance of the season. And you heard Eric DaCosta there say he expects a massive year for Lamar Jackson. So maybe he's expecting the offseason work to carry over into the regular season and what could be another MVP year for Lamar.
0: Great. Thank you, Shannon. So, of course, guys, it's truly football season. We understand. We just have the NBA going on, and there's always so much going on with college recruiting and this name, image, and likeness that we're not talking about. The next big sport up, baseball, is being played. I do want to say congratulations to Mr. Davis, University of Louisville, ACC Player of the Year, 34 home runs, 96 RPIs. I want to congratulate him on that. Louisville was put out yesterday of the ACC tournament by Pittsburgh, 16-8. But Mr. Davis had a tremendous season, so I want to do that. But football season's here, y'all. It will be. It's right around the corner. Can't wait. I love professional football. I like college football. I love professional football. I just think that it's such a high level. It really is. Every game means something. One a week, they prepare, and you usually get a great show. But the Lamar Jackson saga, it's Wednesday, I think Monday. The entire day, again, they were just talking about contracts. Lamar Jackson contract, Lamar Jackson contract, Lamar Jackson contract. So I just wanted to make sure that I gave people some basis, because you would think when it's Lamar Jackson's contract, it's something new, unique to the NFL. I mean, it's just like, what's going on? So right now in the NFL, Dak Prescott is $61.6 million. Joe Burrow's at $61.3 million. Jordan Love's at $58.3 million. Trevor Lawrence is at $56.9 million. Jared Goff is at $55.4 million. Josh Allen is at $55.3 million. Great, I'll get to Blandon in a sec. $55.3 million. There's no Lamar Jackson. He's not even in the top 10. But you'll hear about how much he's taking of Baltimore's cap. Every quarterback does. Absolutely everyone does. You talk about guaranteed money. Again, right now today, most guaranteed money. Josh Allen, $250 million. Deshaun Watson, $230 million. Dak Prescott, $229 million. Joe Burrow, $219 million. Patrick Mahomes, $208 million. He deserves it. That's the GOAT, no question. Trevor Lawrence, $200 million. There's no Lamar Jackson. So I just want people to know when you hear about it, he's not doing anything to Baltimore that every quarterback doesn't do to their franchise. That's all there is to it, period, point blank. So let's get to my first caller. Blandon, welcome to the show. How are you?
18: Hey, good morning, Mr. Eaves. And it's always great to hear the great champ, the great Shannon, and I'm so glad that you have finally come to senses, Jerry, and backed off any kind of ridiculous thought of challenging him in the ring, because, you know, we know that you're fragile now, and I hate to see you get all broke up. You know what I'm saying?
0: Fragile now? I've been fragile for about, oh, God, 67 is about 30. At 27, well, I was I'm good. But I didn't want to jump on Shannon when he was 13. That wouldn't be fair for me to jump on Shannon when he was 13. That wouldn't have been fair.
18: Yeah, but back
0: still
18: then,
0: a nice guy.
18: He would have still whipped you back then, even, so it's no big deal.
0: Hey, bud, like a friend of mine said, I'm going to tell you again, I've told more people this, just know I'll be trying to.
18: I understand. Oh, God, gotcha. Here
0: so
18: we go.
0: What do you have for me? You know you're crazy. What do you have for me?
18: Jerry, two quick things. Number one, I loved how you started the show and everything about, you know, talking about the NBA and all your statistical information. But you know what's sad, Jerry? Every time I hear this, especially from you, it makes me so damn angry that this community does not have an NBA team.
0: Oh.
18: And that, you know, the interest, well, you know, the interest, Jerry, would absolutely be there because we were all fed a line of crap from the previous, you know, from George and Patino that, and that's why I'm still forever angry. They have cost this community billions of dollars. And the thing that's so sad is the interest in this town, it would have really done well here. And if anybody thinks that, you know, that I'm wearing this out, well, only thing you got to do is look at the Chamber of Commerce in Oklahoma City and see what that franchise has done for that area out there. And, you know, this is a basketball crazy area. It would have done well here. You know,
0: Brandon, look at all the Kentucky Wildcats. Look at all the Wildcats and Cardinals in the league. But look at all the Kentucky players in the league. Right now, play it.
18: But you know,
0: I mean, we're talking about Shea Gilgeous. We're talking about Donovan Mitchell. We're talking about Carl Towns. I mean, look at the ones that are playing. Look at Philadelphia. When we're talking about Maxey. Look at all the teams. Look at the sixth man of the year at San Antonio, Johnson. I mean, from Kentucky. Look at all the players that we had an opportunity. We did. Now, that, I am with you, Blandon. It upsets me. It does. Because.
18: Well, it's sad.
0: Let me throw this out. And we didn't talk about this. I want people to know. I didn't tell Blandon to do this, but this is so crazy. I was going to bring this up. NFL owners vote Nashville as Super Bowl host. Come on, man. Super Bowl. Nashville is going to host a Super Bowl 2030. That's all I'm saying.
18: The city's had blown by us. But Jerry, you know what's really pathetic? 40 years ago, you can go back in time when you and I were young men, this area, we were very comparable to Indy, Cincinnati, Nashville. All the surrounding towns here were like one region, and we were very comparable commerce-wise, business-wise, all that good stuff. Mm-hmm. But the thing that makes me so mad, we had a golden opportunity for that team to come in 09, and U of L controlled the lease on that building, and George Rick stood up and yelled to the heavens that we wouldn't support that. We didn't need that here.
0: Mm-hmm.
18: And you know, people will always find money for entertainment, Jerry. That's my point. And
0: they will.
18: And the offspring of the tax basin and the jobs that would have created, it's a loss that this community can never recover from financially ever.
0: Yes. Yes.
18: It's just simply pathetic is what it is. And then they want to build a damn road over there and name it after Tom Jurich, which I want to throw up when I'm over there driving around. But anyway, the another reason that's all gone, Jerry, we can't fix it. Yes, sir. No, it's gone. Ship sailed. It sunk to the river. I called you was actually about baseball, Jerry, because, you know, any team that you jump on, I don't know why it is, but you curse them like U of L basketball when all that happened. I don't know why Steve's sports radio curses
0: live and well,
18: but Jerry, the only thing I got to say is I bet that license plate's off the front of your Cincinnati red card now, ain't it?
0: No. No, it's not.
18: You were clapping.
0: Big win last night.
18: You were clapping
0: for the
18: Reds. Jerry. You were clapping like a seal about your Reds 2 weeks ago, Jerry, and now.
0: Yes.
18: Look at them now, Jerry. They're smothering the cards for last place.
0: You've been waiting.
18: Terrible.
0: You've been waiting.
18: Terrible.
0: Last night, 4-1 over the Phillies. You've been waiting to jump on my. I mean, you've just been waiting.
18: But Jerry, there's nothing to wait on. It was going to happen. It happens every year because of the owner up there, and we all know that here. But also now, you know, your curse has even gone farther. Now you've cursed the U of L Cardinal baseball team. Look what you've done to them now, Jerry. You know, they got knocked out last night in the first damn game of their conference tournament against Pittsburgh. I didn't even know Pittsburgh had a baseball team.
0: Get out of here.
18: And, you know, they don't have any pitching this year. Poor U of L. You ran all the pitchers off, Jerry. It's your fault, like it is everything.
0: Okay.
18: You ran all the U of L pitchers off. And you know that $2 million plus contract a year gets a 12% kicker don't buy what it used to, Jerry. We need a practice facility. Give us a program.
0: And people don't understand. He's talking about Coach McDonald a few years back was complaining about not having a practice facility. It's one of the reasons why Louisville could not win a World Series. Great job last year by the Cardinals going to the World Series. This year, first game and out, 16-8. The baseball team has done well. I just want to get across to people is this. Coach McDonald has done a fine job. He's an excellent coach. I'm just telling you all this. Yes, I'm an advocate for a player. I was one. And yes, there's been billions of dollars made. There has been. And when people tell me, well, we shouldn't be doing what we're doing, I agree with right now it's Wild Wild West with what's being paid. I still want to know exactly what's being paid. That's all. I want them to change legislation. So just like an NBA contract, I want to know what these kids make. That's all. I want them paid, but we should know what they make. There should be no guessing. We should know. But we have a non-revenue sport with the coach making more than the program's worth. I've said it for 7 years now. I don't want universities crying about we're dropping programs, which is part of what I was going to get to probably tomorrow when I'm with C.L. Brown. Schools are dropping programs because they're trying to cut costs. You can't say you're cutting costs and pay non-revenue sports the amount of money you pay coaches. And you have to ask who gave that money. And you have to ask who approved that contract. You just have to. Before we get upset with the kids that are earning the money getting paid. That's all I'm saying. So, Blandon, I appreciate your call. And, yes, the NBA, that ship has sailed never to come again, ever. And people need to understand that. You're correct about that. And the baseball program, they'll bounce back. They'll be better next year.
18: Hey, Jerry,
0: young man Davis must be a hell of a player. Mm-hmm.
18: Jerry, one last thing very, very quickly is when you get C.L. Brown on the air tomorrow, ask him to do some digging into the finances of U of L's baseball program. And I'll tell you something between you and I, Jerry. If this is done correctly, since McDonald's been here in 17 or 18 years, I will guarantee you that program has lost a total of $30 to $40 million in his career over there. And,
0: I think you're correct because the baseball
18: program loses $3 to $4 million a year over there, and it just does. And get C.L. Brown to research that and see if I'm accurate on that number, and I'll bet you I'm close. But I hope you have a great day, buddy.
0: Thank you. Appreciate it, Blandon. Eve Sports Radio. We're at 7:47. When we come back, we've got to touch this Rooney Rule. We have to, this is just, again, America's in a really comical place, a very comical place. Esports Radio, we'll talk to you after the break.
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0: Welcome back to Esports Radio 751. It's blown by again. Let me tell you all something, though. Crazy world we're living in. NFL Commissioner Roger Goodell says the league is corresponding with Florida Attorney General James Uttermeyer after being issued a subpoena. Uttermeyer sent a subpoena to the NFL on May 13th as his office investigates whether the league is committing potential civil rights violations related to the Rooney Rule and the league's other employee practice policies and programs. Civil rights violations. Let me explain something to you. On 1964-65, the Voting Rights Act was done because it was proven there was discrimination against minorities. Proven fact. Period. Like, you can't change history, but they're trying to. Period. The NFL is predominantly an African-American league. Yes, it is. And the Rooney Rule came in 23 years ago because it was not being reflected in the staff. Players, yes. Staff, no. I wrote the same letter to University of Louisville 9 years ago that was published when my mailbox was getting knocked down. That I didn't see enough minority representation of the people I watch on the field, in the boardrooms, and in the decision-making positions. It's still a fact. I don't care what anyone says now. The lie is the truth. When the Rooney Rule started, there were three black African-American head coaches. There's three black today. James Uttermeyer, I know he's a smart guy. He's an attorney. I know he's a liar. Period, point blank. They're using their power to turn things, to flip things. All I'm asking everyone, do your due diligence. Look up all your House of Representatives, senators, your congressmen, your police chiefs. Just look at them and the ethnic groups that they are. Look at the women and the African Americans that got booted when the new regime came in. It's just the facts. This isn't fiction. This is fact. The Rooney Rule is only to at least get the NFL to interview, give an opportunity for someone to put their best foot forward. That's all. It did not mandate they had to hire. And as you've seen, 23 years ago, 3 African-American head coaches. Today, 3. That's all. Please look at all the pools of talent. That's all it says. And here we are. A subpoena from an attorney general. Guys, gals, everyone, I don't care what who tells you and what they tell you. When they're telling you a lie and you know it, it's a lie. All people are asking for is an opportunity to get a foot in the door. The Rooney Rule has not worked. Do you understand me? It has not. It has not worked. But at least it's given the perception of people getting a chance to at least speak to the decision-making body. Everybody will hit you with buy a team. Well, guys, let me tell you something. People didn't build their wealth in 50 years. People have family generations of wealth. Like I told you, I can take you to the family farm where my ancestors worked for free. Doesn't happen overnight. That's all I'm telling you. Just doesn't happen overnight. Takes time to build wealth, to buy and purchase professional teams, to get in business groups that have the access to purchase professional teams. Takes time. But what's going on now in America with the law? You talk about trying to take you back. Nobody's going to call in and deny this. Everybody knows it. You all know the truth. But, you know, for some reason, we're here. I just want to know who's losing. Because all of a sudden, it's a war on minorities. Why? What happened? Who's losing? It's Eve Sports Radio. You have a wonderful day. I'll be back with C.L. Brown tomorrow. Try to make sense of this name, image, and likeness. But, again, all I'm asking you is open your eyes and do a little research. Nothing's changed.

0: athletes wanted. 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
0: on this Wednesday, we're going to change up the batting order just a bit. Mike DeCourcy will join us in the first half of the show, talking college hoops, and then we'll hear from Gary Parrish, CBS Sports, in the second half of the show. Also, hear a little from Nick Mingione making the case for the Wildcats in the NCAA tournament, which leads us into our Wildcat News of the Day, presented by Giuseppe's of Lexington. We'll start with some good news for Kentucky football. Larry Vaught on the show yesterday was confident this would happen, and it did. A recruiting commitment from four-star cornerback Miles Brown out of Martin, Tennessee. Ole Miss, Tennessee, Louisville. That was a competition for Kentucky in the battle to land Miles Brown. So I believe that is the third four-star recruit in this first Will Stein recruiting class for the 2027 season. So things continue to trend very well for recruiting for Kentucky football right now. So good job for those guys. At the SEC baseball tournament down in Hoover, Alabama, Kentucky built a 4-1 lead, had Jackson Jelkin on the mound, and then things fell apart in the sixth inning against Vanderbilt. There were two outs. Jelkin got the first two batters out, but then he walked a guy. And you find most, I would, it'd be interesting to see the percentage of rallies by an opponent to win a game that maybe started with a walk or a hit batter or something like that, a free pass for the opponent. But a walk, then four consecutive seeing eye hits, and balls that were just outside the reach of a diving second baseman or shortstop or just dropped in to the outfield in a cluster of players. And that tied the game at four, and then Kentucky went back to being its own worst enemy with a throwing error. They gave Vanderbilt the lead, and the Commodores just never looked back to go on and win it 8-5. So this was the single elimination phase of the SEC tournament, and so Kentucky's done. They're back in Lexington, and Vanderbilt moves on to the double elimination phase, and now Kentucky must wait until Selection Monday, this coming Memorial Day, to find out if they are in the NCAA tournament. Nick Mingione is confident they will be. You can find projections that

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0: 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The writer's got by the name of Alex Squadron. I do not know, but he has a story ranking the top 10 mid-major transfers who could be stars at the high major level. That's what the headline says. And they starts out talking about Yaxel Lindenborg and Bennett Sturts, the guys that were under the radar this time a year ago. Number one on the list, Alex Wilkins, Furman to Kentucky. So that should interest Kentucky fans. What do you think about that?
6: That is fascinating because the general atmosphere around Kentucky's roster rebuild this spring has not been overwhelmingly positive. That's
0: really
6: the most.
0: I had not noticed that here in Kentucky.
6: That's shocking, right? Yes. So to see that is really fascinating, and it does suggest again. A lot of times when we look at these things, it's really a challenge to know how a player's game will translate from the mid-major level to the high-major level. I've talked before with you about the few things that you can expect when a player goes from one level to the next, that it's portable, and three-point shooting being one, shot blocking being one, if the player is physical enough to do the job.

0: job in both venues, and then rebounding being one that generally goes wherever. And that's so this is not, you know, Wilkins is not quite that easily assessed in the sense of his three-point shooting would go, but to become a star level player, it has to be more than that. It has to be not just his shooting, but also his ability to get a shot, his ability to take big moments in a game and make them his ability to get to the rim. All of those things would be factors in whether a player can go from being a significant player in the Southern Conference, an average basically 18 points and 5 assists. And he was a young player as well. He still has plenty of eligibility left, and then being able to do something similar at the SEC level, that's a pretty significant leap, and it'll be fascinating to see whether this prediction turns out to be accurate.
1: That would be part of the script for a Kentucky roster being well above what some expectations are for it. It's not certainly a leap of faith to think they could be better at the point. I mean, Denzel did a solid job of basically not turning the ball over and hitting shots, but he wasn't a point guard in really much of the sense of, you know, setting things up. His assist rate was pretty low. You know, year three Colin Chandler was going to be better than year two Colin Chandler, and even though he was solid last year. So even though he's gone, it's not hard to imagine that they're improved there. It doesn't take much to clear the bar at the four spot to be better there. Assuming you get Moreno back, year two Moreno is much better than year one Moreno, one can certainly reasonably expect. So if all that is accurate, then where Alex Wilkins and Otega Owe meet on the spectrum from the two spot, you know, would be the better that looks for Kentucky, the farther above expectations they could get, because, you know, it's, you don't want to necessarily set the bar at just being better than last year, because that was a disappointing year for Wildcat fans. You want to be significantly better than last year.
0: Right. Well, it starts with the point guard position. I mean, Zoom Diallo has a lot of positive characteristics there. It's got great size for his position. 6'4" is it's not the NBA, the modern NBA size point guard, Shea or Tyrese Halliburton, that player, but it's close, and it's certainly bigger than the standard issue college point guard. So he brings you really good size there. He's a fine passer. He averaged 4.5 assists at Washington last season. And so you know that from the very beginning, everything's going to function a little bit more smoothly. As long as Zoom is healthy, everything's going to function more smoothly than it did a year ago. Denzel did his best, but more than 8 or 9 minutes of Denzel at Aberdeen as your point guard is a problem. And it was a problem. And it's a part of why last year's Kentucky season was so problematic relative to what seemed possible at the beginning of the year. At the beginning of the year, they thought they were going to have a very capable playmaking point guard, and they only had that guy for about 17 minutes or so during the year. But now they go into this year, and they have a very capable playmaking point guard who is not necessarily a defensive liability, which you were going to have a year ago no matter what. That was always going to be an issue. It's not going to be an issue with Zoom. The one thing that he hasn't done yet at the college level is win. I mean, he's played 2 years in one of the best leagues in college basketball, certainly not the best league in 2025, but in 26 it may have been. It was close. It was an argument, but the Big Ten may have been in the best league in college basketball. And so he's played against a lot of high level competition. So now he just has to understand what the difference is between playing competitively and winning on a consistent basis. And that's up to Mark and the staff and the Kentucky culture to make him understand. And so when you start there, the improvement at the point guard is not all of a sudden you just go from whatever the numbers were for Denzel to whatever the numbers are for Zoom. You go to a much more functional operation. especially at the offensive end. Denzel at the point as on defense was great. That's not the issue. It's more about what happens at the offensive end and how it flows and how it functions. And it was always a challenge when they had to play with Denzel as the primary point guard.
1: 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We'll continue the visit here in just a moment. 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
1: Visiting with Mike DeCourcy from the Sporting News and the Big Ten Network here on the Leach Report. And I saw a couple of stories yesterday I was reading relative to Big Ten SEC battles. And a lot of that's around the college football playoff right now. But there's also a lot of leagues that are frustrated with, according to the story I've read, the way that the House settlement is playing out with the commission that's not approving NIL deals as often or as quickly as I think folks were expecting was going to happen. So what are you hearing on those fronts?
0: Yeah, it was odd. Yesterday, at the Big 12 meetings, Iowa State Athletic Director Jamie Pollard went on a rant about the SEC and Big Ten and how they're not adhering to the House settlement standards. And I made a joke. I said, when's his set at the Comedy Cellar? Because it was so ridiculous. Like they're the only schools that are basically running the way they are. It's preposterous to suggest that the SEC and Big Ten are somehow doing this, and then the Big 12 is this innocent little victim. You look at Louisville. I mean, Louisville brought in one of the most significant talents in college basketball in Flory Badunga, and every report is that he's going to be extremely well compensated at Louisville, and good for Louisville. I'm not complaining about it, but my point is that this is not the idea of the House settlement cap. The $20.5 million was going to be the only money that was presented to athletes by way of compensation after that was agreed to. I knew that couldn't stand. I figured that if they tried to enforce it at the time, and we're talking about in advance of so this would have been the summer of 25, everybody was rushing to do old style NIL deals before that settlement was signed. And I wasn't, so we saw what we saw this past year in terms of how players were compensated. And I thought that I didn't know exactly how it would go, but I thought that if indeed people tried to enforce that as it stood, that all this would wind up in court, because you would be taking athletes from making multiple millions of dollars down to the hundreds of thousands, and I knew that wouldn't stand. Well, as it's turned out, mostly it's just been ignored, and it's just a question of making sure that you structure however you compensate the athletes in a way that the body that's in place would approve them. And the funny thing about Pollard's comments was the only deals that I've seen that were disapproved were deals done by Nebraska. They thought that the commission thought those deals were too closely aligned with university affiliated properties, with the particular media company they work with. And so they were rejected. And that's the only thing I've seen. Everything else that I've seen has been approved. Just about, certainly that is prominent enough to have made news nationally. And so I don't exactly understand how everybody's mad at the Big Ten and SEC now for supposedly making everybody do what they want to do, when the SEC and Big Ten can't even agree on the fundamental issue that's out there right now, which is the size of the college football playoff. Big Ten wants 24.
1: It's going to say, where do you think that ends up?
0: I think it really is up to the SEC, because if they stand and say no, then it will stay smaller, whatever that number is, whether it's 14, 16, or the current 12. It will. If they say no, no one can do this without them, and I don't think that anybody would try to do that without them, because it wouldn't have much legitimacy and therefore not much value. It's just a question of coming to an agreement on something that works for both sides. I happen to agree in this case with the SEC. I don't see the value of 24, and I don't like the idea of abandoning the conference championship games and especially the automatic qualification process. If you're doing that, you're just back to voting on teams. And the way I look at it, as far as college football is concerned, they've had two legitimate national champions in the history of the sport, and those two were just crowned in 2024 and 2025. Because if you're voting on this strictly, that's not how real champions are decided. You can fill out a field like it's done at Wimbledon or the Masters or in those circumstances, and certainly as the NCAA tournament has done it. But if you don't have a clear path, if we do this, we're in the championship, then it's not a real championship.
1: One thing they always have to be careful about, too, when they talk about, you know, breaking off and splitting things up. Just as a sports fan, I know that when that happened, people used to pay a lot more attention to the Indy 500 than they do now. After that,
0: yeah,
1: went through all that, you know, back and forth of trying to two people that wouldn't budge, two sides. Boxing, same way.
0: Yeah,
1: it was the hottest, you know, topic in the world at one point, and you know, things we evolve and tastes evolve, whatever. But still, they couldn't come up with any kind of getting everybody together and going and do it separately. Hadn't really worked, it didn't seem, for a lot of people. NFL gets everybody together, it works pretty well for them.
0: Yes. You know, one of the things that I try to tell people about this split off idea is that when you do that, you're telling tens of millions of people to go away, and to go away, and not doing it necessarily kindly. You're shrinking your audience, and I don't think that's good business.
1: We'll pick up more on that in a future week. Thank you, Mike. We'll talk next week.
0: Thanks, Tom.
1: Mike DeCourcy. We'll be right back on the Leach Report.
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1: Leach Report presented by Bobcat Enterprises for this Wednesday. Yesterday, Vanderbilt beat Kentucky 8-5 at the SEC tournament. So Kentucky is done down in Hoover, single elimination portion of the tournament that game was played in. So now Kentucky has to wait until Monday to see if they get chosen for an at-large bid to the NCAA tournament, keep their streak going. Nick Mangione talked at his post-game news conference yesterday about why he's confident of Kentucky's spot.
11: We beat the best teams. If you look at our resume, in order to be considered one of the best teams, you have to beat them. There's all kinds of numbers. I can spit them out. I felt like I did that during the broadcast. But, I mean, you got to not only be good in your league, which we've done. I thought Mark did an unbelievable job. I want to make sure I said that on air and did that publicly. What Mark did, where he tiered our teams. There's only 7 teams in our league that have literally a 500 or winning record against the best teams in our league. So we've done that. Like, we've beaten them. And then, did you guys watch the no-hitter last night? JT Ginn. Did you guys watch that? Like, okay, so I'm going to set the stage. JT Ginn, I committed him. I'm proud of that. He goes into the 9th inning with a no-hitter. Adam Frazier, who I saw his picture on the wall in the locker room, I sent it to him. He's all fired up. Adam Frazier leads off with a single. Next batter hits a bomb. He gets the loss. He went from having a no-hitter. 6 pitches later, he gets beat. And my point is, all wins and losses are not created equal. They're not. So you go, man, he lost. That was a terrible outing. What happened? He had a no-hitter. And six pitches later, he's walking off the field with a loss. Baseball has a way to just punch you in the gut. And all wins and losses are not created equally. It's why I appreciate the DSR. We have an awesome score there. You look at our RPI, we're in great shape there. You look at KPI, we're in a great shape there. And I say all that because we're five plays away from 18 SEC wins.
1: So that's the case from Nick Mangione yesterday. And we'll see how it plays out. Kentucky has to, you always hear teams that are in the bubble of the NCAA men's or women's basketball tournament talking about bid stealers. So in other words, a school from a mid-major league, say, that has done enough to be in the NCAA tournament, whether they win their league or not. Well, those are the teams you want to see win their conference tournaments. And if not, then a league that was only likely to get one bid gets two. And if enough of that happens, a school like Kentucky finds itself on the outside looking in. I would say Kentucky'd love to see Vanderbilt drop two straight now, since Vandy has not been in a lot of the projections for making the field of the NCAA tournament. Vandy does have more SEC wins than Kentucky and did win three of four games against Kentucky. So you don't want to see Vandy go on any kind of a run this week like they did last season down in Hoover. So those are some of the things that need to play out. We'll maybe follow a little bit more of that as we get to the end of the week, see what it looks like. And then Monday is selection day for seeing who gets in the field. Now take a quick break, come back. When we do, we'll hear from Gary Parrish of CBS Sports. He and Matt Norlander did their podcast last week, and they said there's a 75% chance in their minds that Valentine Moreno's back in Kentucky next season. So we'll talk to Gary about that when we come right back. 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
5: It is the Leach Report. 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And at Gary Parrish CBS on X, he and Matt Nordlander do the Eye on College Basketball podcast. And Gary, you eased a little tension for maybe an hour or two, at least here in the Big Blue Nation this week, when you guys talked about a pretty high level of confidence that you both think Malachi Moreno will be in a Kentucky uniform next season and not an NBA uniform. So why do you think that?
16: Just because it's the obviously most sensible thing to do. And ultimately, I expect him to make the decision that is in his best financial interest and everything else. Truth is, with the way college basketball is being run these days, there's more money available in college basketball next season for Moreno than there would be in the professional ranks, wherever that is. So he is obviously a talented young man. I'm not sitting here trying to dispute the idea that if he remains in the draft, he'll get picked, perhaps even in the first round, and make more money than both of us next year. But in reality, he can be the starting center for one of the biggest brands in the sport, playing in front of sold-out arenas every night for millions of dollars. In fact, even more millions than he will make in the NBA, G League, or anywhere else next season. So simply put, from a quality of life perspective, it's more fun to play college basketball and be awesome at it than it is to sit on an NBA bench. And undeniably, next season in the NBA, he would be sitting on a bench more than he would be playing on a court unless he was in the G League. And when you're in the G League, that's just not a fun life when you're used to playing on national television and in sold-out arenas on college campuses, because suddenly you're not on national television. You're on a streaming app, and you're playing in front of about 75 people. Nobody cares about what you're doing. You're just trying to make it to the next step where you will, if you even get there. Again, just watch more than you actually play. To me, this is very simple. He can do whatever he wants. I want to be clear. If he just hates school, then by all means, run from it. But if he were my son, I'd say, son, let's take whatever classes we need to take. Let's cash these millions, and let's go try to give Mark Pope the bounce-back year everybody hopes that he gets.
5: If he plays a second year of college basketball and gets the stronger in the way that would be expected and develops his game a little more and maybe shows a little bit more range with a shot, all those things happen, does that significantly reduce the likelihood of time spent in the G League when he eventually does go to the NBA?
16: Well, that's exactly right. You know, everybody wants to get there as quickly as possible, but it is much more important to be prepared when you arrive and then capable of sticking. So you will hear folks say all the time things like, well, the reason you need to just stay in the draft is because you get your clock started early and you can get to free agency earlier, and that's when you get the second big contract, because that second contract, boy, that's the one that's going to give you $150 million. Well, that's a perfectly reasonable pass if you're Victor Wembanyama or Darren Peterson or somebody who projects that way. But that is not Malachi Moreno. He is a talented basketball player who, you know, it wasn't like he was an All-American at Kentucky last season. He is very important to UK right now because he is perhaps big that you can find to fill a void in the roster right now. He means way more to Kentucky than he means to the NBA. Because absolutely, if he is lucky enough to even get what he wants out of this, which is to be a first-round pick, barring a surprise, he will probably for the first time in his life next season be sitting on the bench a lot. And if he's not on an NBA bench, he is probably in a G League arena. And I can't tell you how many times I've flown through Atlanta on my way to somewhere, and I'm connecting, and I see a G League team just walking through the airport, and there they are. It's like, oh, yeah, that guy was first team All Big Ten 2 years ago. That guy was the National Player of the Year 4 years ago, and now they're sitting in 34B connecting in Atlanta, getting ready to go play in front of nobody. whereas, you know, it's just not fun, particularly when you've enjoyed the other side of it. So to me, this is just so simple. Matt Camarano's options right now in my head are to have the life we just described. You will stay in a draft. You have no idea where you'll get picked. You have no idea where you'll live. If you're lucky enough to be in the NBA, you're probably on the bench watching. That's not fun. If you are playing, it will probably be in the G League. Also not fun. Or you can just come back to Kentucky, make more money than you ever probably dreamed of making playing 1 year of basketball, and do it in sold-out arenas for a fan base that's going to live and die with everything you do, as opposed to a G League fan base that does not exist. Once upon a time, if you were talented enough to get to the NBA, it was probably time to go, because the alternative was coming back to college, as long as there was no rule breaking, for nothing more than a scholarship and a cost of attendance stipend. That is not where we're at right now. Malachi Marino is not picking between a scholarship and an NBA contract. He is picking between an NBA contract and a college contract that would probably be worth more money than the NBA contract. That makes, in my mind, a pretty simple decision, unless you have just decided, for whatever reason, I'm done with college. But being done with college is going to cost you millions of dollars, probably.
5: Anything to the idea of more value in playing meaningful games with full arenas and all the pressure that might come with that in a college, you know, late season game, NCAA tournament game, versus a G League game where they're focused on getting you better, certainly, but there's no stakes.
16: Yeah, listen, there is a path to success that runs a lot of different ways, and I can give you examples of people who came back to college to improve on A, B, and C, then they actually did it. They were a better prospect the following year, got picked higher than they otherwise would have got picked the previous year. They bounced straight into an NBA rotation, and their life is good. I've seen other players who get into the draft maybe a year early. They're not quite ready for it. They bounce back down to the G League. They got to grind it back up to the NBA, but you look up, and they've done it, and now they're, you know, a real rotation player playing major minutes for an NBA franchise. You can get there taking either path. But for me, like, again, if this were my son, I'd be saying, son, we can do either one of these things and you'll be fine, I hope. But what's more fun? Like, what is more fun, being the star of a prominent college basketball team, or let's just say $4 million, or being a bench player for an NBA team for, let's just say, $2 million? I mean, when you put it like that, and those are rough numbers, don't hold me to them, but that might be really what we're looking at. And when you factor in the money with the quality of life, private planes in college, G League, commercial planes, you know, it's just, to me, this is very simple. Honestly, if I had a son who was in this position, unless he was like a guaranteed top 15 pick, we're probably looking for the best college situation we have right now and trying to maximize that money and just enjoying what it's like. And maybe this is another way to put it, just simply enjoying what it's like to be the best player or one of the best players on a prominent basketball team. Malachi Marino can do that next year at Kentucky. He might never do that again for the rest of his life if he leaves Kentucky. Think about how many people in the NBA have grown up their whole lives being the best player or one of the best players on whatever team they're on, and now they're in the NBA, and genuinely, for the first time in their lives, they're not a priority. They're not even in a rotation. They're sitting on a bench every night. That's just not fun. It is much more fun to play and be awesome and be cheered and be adored. And when you can do all of that and make more money doing it, it just becomes a pretty easy decision for me.
5: Talking with Gary Parrish, CBS Sports, about Malachi Marino and his decision that he has to make by midnight on the 27th. When you look at covering stories like this, and there's a lot of them out there for various programs across the country, who's coming back, are they going to stay in, are they not going to stay in, as a reporter, and I don't know how much you are doing that part of it, but you know people who do, or you've done it before.
16: Sure.
5: What do you try to sort through to know who's trying to play you and what's really real?
16: Okay, so I always just try to apply common sense to a situation and don't rule out anything other than the most obvious answer that you expect, but keep in mind that, you know, this seems pretty clear cut in most people's eyes. So if you're hearing things that just run counter to that, that is when you can, I think, reasonably assume maybe somebody is just trying to play you or leverage you for a reason. But I'll tell you a quick story. At the Final Four, and this is the way I think these conversations are so different than they used to be. At the Final Four, I'm doing a sit-down interview with Braylon Mullins' parents. Mom and dad, terrific people. This is a week after he just hit that three-pointer to eliminate Duke from the NCAA tournament and launch UConn back into the Final Four. At that point, Braylon Mullins is projected, you know, to be a low lottery pick, you know, somewhere 15 to 20 in that range in most mock drafts. I am sitting with the family, and I don't want to speak out of turn, but at one point off camera, I just sort of was asking them about their future and about, you know, what Braylon's plans were. And I don't want to quote anybody because we were off the record, but I feel comfortable saying this. They certainly left me with the impression that as soon as the Final Four was over, they were done with college basketball. They had every intention. I think when Braylon Mullins graduated high school, he planned to do 1 year of college. I think Braylon Mullins, at the Final Four, still planned to do 1 year of college. But after the season, Dan Hurley sat down with the family and did with them more or less what I'm doing with you right now. Just talk through it and said, next year your life can be, let's just talk through the NBA draft first. You can enter it. You will get picked. It'll be somewhere between 13 and 19. I feel comfortable telling you that. I can't tell you what city you're going to live in. I can't tell you who your coach is going to be. I can't tell you exactly how much money you're going to make, but I can tell you it's in this range. I can't tell you what your role's going to be, but I can show you that people picked in that range at your age almost never go straight into the NBA and jump into a rotation. So what history tells us is you will be sitting on a bench a year from now for an NBA team in a city, I can't tell you where it is, with players, I don't know who they're going to be, but that is likely your life for about, let's call it $2 million. I can give you five right now. You'll be my best player at UConn on a preseason top five team. What's more fun? You want to walk around big man on campus another year? Or you want to go sit on an NBA bench? I know you didn't plan on coming back to school, but these are your options. Now you choose between the best options. And he picked UConn. And he did it because, this is my point, even though he had no intention of going back there, once the options were placed on the table, it became so obvious what he should do. What is the best thing to do? And I think with Malachi, it's going to be exactly the same. I don't know what his true intentions are, desires are, but when it's all over with and he sits down, if he's got good guidance and they sit him down and they say, this is option A and this is option B. The option B, if option B is Kentucky for many millions of dollars, that's going to be pretty clearly the better, smarter option. And that's why I suspect that is the one he will choose. Now, to be clear, I don't mind his representation dragging this out, taking it to the last minute. You know, leverage is power. And at this point, given the way the rest of the roster has been put together and some of the other misses the staff has made, they really need Malachi Moreno. And Malachi Moreno's agents know that. And so take it to the last minute, push it to the literally the last second if you want to, get as much money as you can out of UK. That seems to be the plan. But I will be genuinely surprised if he turns down a big payday from UK to run toward the uncertainty of the NBA draft at this age. It just would not be the smarter thing to do, and I'm going to trust he's got smart enough people around him to help him understand that.
5: Good stuff, Gary. Thank you much.
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5: At Gary Parrish, CBS on X. Good stuff there. 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
5: 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It is a happy birthday to Ennis Cantor, who tried hard to get to play his one season at Kentucky. He was here, but didn't get to play, obviously. Congrats and kudos to the BBN for winning the ticket sale battle. So the La Familia team in the TBT this summer, in its series against Louisville, will get the rubber game, if needed, of the series at Memorial Coliseum. I just think it's cool. We were talking yesterday. They're going to play games at the Coliseum and at Freedom Hall. Had so many great memories from seeing games in both places. How about Nashville getting the Super Bowl in 2030? First time for Nashville. Saw a stat where they're going to need to build almost 20,000 more hotel rooms by 2030 for the city to handle what is needed. It seems like that's all they've done is build more hotel rooms in Nashville in the recent years. That will do it for this edition of the Leach Report. We will see you tomorrow. Have a good day, everybody.
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34: Welcome, everyone, to another edition of the KSR Pre-Show. Today is Wednesday, May 20th. I'm Billy Rutledge, along with Shannon the Dude. 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That number is 502-265-6656 on our Quantrell Auto Group text line here on a Wednesday. Yesterday we were talking about what makes you feel old, and I felt old this morning because I was checking the weather. Had to plan out my day. What was I going to do this afternoon? Found myself looking at the weather and seeing that there were some rainstorms in Louisville yesterday. There's going to be here some in Lexington today. Good morning, dude. Have you checked the weather? Watched the Today Show like you normally do at your age?
35: You always say that, but I don't get to watch the Today Show because I'm in here at 7 o'clock every morning. You always forget that. But I have checked the weather. It's supposed to be sort of rainy, I think, all day and most of the week around Louisville.
34: Yeah, well, we need it. It's a little dry out there. And so hopefully the golf courses and everybody can get a little rain. today and the next couple of days. Did you vote yesterday, dude? Did you do your civic duty and cast a ballot?
35: Of course I did. Election? Yeah, I didn't get my outvoted sticker, though. They didn't have any stickers for me, but yeah, I did. Went out and did my thing. What about you?
34: Yeah, yeah, for sure. Nobody there at my polling place. I've seen some, you know, some people have to wait in some long lines to be able to cast a ballot. Not at the church that I got to, dude. So everything went fine there. And God bless the people there running the ballots. They're just always so kind. So,
35: and they're volunteers. They're not even getting paid.
34: No.
35: They just love their county and country so much.
34: They love their country.
35: Yes. They're willing to sit there and do it for free. I mean, I guess there's some things I'd be willing to do for free, but probably a very short list of things I'd be willing to do.
34: Yeah, to get Shannon the dude to sit out there for 12 hours and get people to cast a ballot, I don't know. I don't think he would be. We would get Shannon the dude.
35: You got to know your own self-worth. You know, time is money, Billy. Time is money.
34: That's right. Well, maybe Matt will come around on pickleball after the conversation yesterday with Peter Burns, with Will Stein leaving voicemails. And how optimistic are you that Matt, this is going to happen, Shannon? There's a lot of things that are planned on KSR that never happen.
35: Yeah.
34: Do you think this is the next one in a series of events after yesterday's conversation with Peter Burns that Matt is going to play pickleball after Will Stein said he had a loser mentality hating on the sport despite never playing?
35: Yeah, it'll happen eventually. Like, it will. He'll cave at some point. I don't know when. If it takes the, you know, Kentucky head football coach to get him to play pickleball, then so be it. But at some point, Matt will play. And I feel like it might be like the situation to where we get Peter Burns in town, we get Will Stein, his wife, and they play doubles, and that's probably the way that it happens. But I think that he'll like it. Peter Burns said the same thing about pickleball. He was anti-pickleball. He played it one time, had such a great time that now he loves it.
34: It kind of happened to you. I mean, you didn't get into the sport until you got free paddles from T-Mobile.
35: That's
34: so,
35: right.
34: I mean, all it takes is maybe a little nudge.
35: It is
34: in the right
35: fun.
34: Direction.
35: It is a lot of fun. I mean, we went out to PKL, Country Boy Brewing. It was a lot of fun. That's where you get your car stuck on the mound of gravel.
34: Yes. Yeah. Thank you.
35: So just be aware of that if you're going out there. But yeah, I mean, you got a great place there in Lexington to play pickleball. If you want to try it, that's a great place. You can go out there. You can play pickleball. You can have yourself a Shannon the Dude's Brew afterwards or before if you want to. That's up to you.
34: It's a nice place. Yeah. I went last Friday and rented one of the golf simulator rooms for a couple hours. And so, cool spot. You can get some good beer with Country Boy being right there. Maybe you need to dispose of some paint and you can pick up some kitty litter. I mean, just bizarre topics yesterday on KSR. If you didn't listen to it, check out the podcast, one of the number one podcasts in sports every week. But Shannon, I was going to start in a different way, but we had a conversation right before we went on the air. I need to talk through something because I got something going on here. I need your help.
35: Okay. That's what I'm here for. I'm just here to help you. I'm like your helpline. Whatever you need, buddy. I got you.
34: Well, I'm doing a favor for somebody and doing an interview with a WWE wrestler on Friday.
35: Oh, you are? Okay.
34: I haven't told you anything about this yet.
35: No.
34: So I'm hosting KSR with Nick Roush. So I found an opportunity to give away some more WWE tickets.
35: Mm-hmm.
34: But dude, in order to do that, I have to do a pre-recorded interview with a wrestler, Tiffany Stratton. Do you know who Tiffany Stratton is?
35: Yes, I know that she's in the WWE. I don't know a whole lot about her, but I am aware of her existence. Yes.
34: Okay.
35: Here's the thing. I don't really follow the WWE product anymore. I've sort of gotten out of wrestling, especially watching it on TV.
34: So I lose the love of the game?
35: It hasn't been the same in a long time. It's just not, in my opinion, it's not to the level where it used to be, not even close.
34: Well, we haven't been able to get her on some of the other shows throughout the company. So they came to me and said, Billy, we really need you. Can you do an interview with Tiffany Stratton? We'll give you some tickets to give away for the next WWE show.
35: Yeah.
34: And I said, sure. Mm-hmm. I'm all about helping the company man.
35: So what's the problem?
34: I'm all about giving away tickets. I don't know who Tiffany Stratton is, and it's going to be a pre-recorded interview that we'll play probably on the pre-show on Friday, dude. I'm just a little worried because I don't know who she is. I haven't watched any WWE possibly ever, and I'm going to be doing it without you, dude. It's a pre-recorded interview, so I'm a little nervous going into this one.
35: Okay, here's your job. Your job between now and then is to become a Tiffany Stratton expert. You need to learn and research everything that you can about her. Don't go to ChatGPT or don't ask Grok to come up with questions for you, because that could very well lead to embarrassment, because Grok and AI sometimes will get it wrong. So what you need to do is just do your research, do your homework. I've had this situation come up a number of times where they go, will you interview this musician? I'm going, I really don't know anything about him, but sure, I'll do
0: anything
35: it.
0: About that,
35: you know, if you think it's good for the station and you need me to do it, I'll be a team player. I'll do the interview. You know, it doesn't have to be a long interview. I would say anywhere between like 6 to 10 minutes would be fine. It doesn't have to be long. You don't have to sit there and talk to her for an hour. It's not a long
34: more human
35: interview.
34: Interest maybe about her instead of maybe actually the WWE. I kind of feel like Drew when he had to interview those.

0: Giovanni Vinci allegedly flirting with her before Ludwig Kaiser breakup?
1: Hmm.
0: I don't know what that means.
1: Yeah.
0: Are they flirting with each other? Somebody was let go because of flirting.
1: This is why you got to like dig into it and not just read the headlines, read the story, see what the details are.
0: You know, I'm pretty good at interviewing people in person and that I know and when I have time to prepare, but dude, it is a little bit reassuring to hear that you've interviewed people without knowing anything about them.
1: Don't you remember the time that I told you that we were opening up for Third Eye Blind and they wanted me to interview Third Eye Blind? And they say, we'll give you the singer. What's his name? Stephen Jenkins, I think is his name. But anyway, yeah. I knew of him, didn't know a whole lot about him. So I prepared to interview the lead singer for Third Eye Blind and I was ready to go. Only problem is when the phone rang, on the other end of the line wasn't Stephen Jenkins. It was like the guitar player that had been in the band for like 3 years. And I didn't know. I didn't even know who it was. I thought he was like the guy who was calling to put me on the air with. Like, I thought he was like the band's
0: the
1: manager.
0: Yeah.
1: I thought he was the handler or the manager. He goes, no, I'm in the band. I'm going, okay, I didn't even know that. But here we are. And now I've got to interview you. So you can do it. You got it. It's not that difficult.
0: Well, that was quite the pivot. I mean, you had no time to prepare at
1: all.
0: And I believe, if I remember that story correctly, he wasn't very interested in the whole thing. Like, he was like, wasn't really the best interview.
1: No, he wasn't. I've had that before. You know, sometimes you interview people and they act like they don't want to be there. And, you know, it's a recorded interview, so you can say to them, if they don't sound like they're interested and don't want to be there, look, man, do you want to do this or not? Like, I'm doing you a favor. Like, my life's going to go on whether or not I interview this person or not. This person's trying to sell tickets, and they're using me to sell tickets. So if they don't have any enthusiasm in talking to you, you'd be like, look, we don't have to do this.
0: Well, we are getting it in last minute. The event is on Friday, and so we'll be doing the interview Friday morning.
1: But I think she'll be great. You know, she's got a good personality from what I can tell. And everybody that's in wrestling has a big personality. Well, most. I say that because I interviewed AJ Styles, and he was a stick in the mud. I was like, dude, this guy is so boring. But most of the interviews that I've done with wrestlers have been great, and they do most of the talking. You just kind of fill in the blanks. You just kind of steer them the direction you want them to go in. Well, they'll take it from there.
0: Right. It's not a coach that's up there having to give answers after a tough loss. It's somebody that's promoting the event.
1: Sure.
0: Right? They should be energetic and wanting to share about themselves.
1: Yep.
0: I don't know, just a little worried about interviewing somebody I don't know anything about. So we're just going to become Tiffany Stratton experts before then. And then I guess Friday you might hear a little bit of that clip on the show, dude. So
1: good.
0: We can give away some tickets.
1: Looking forward to how out of your element you are.
0: Oh, my gosh.
1: A professional wrestler.
0: Do you like mimosas?
1: Don't ask her that. No.
0: What? Who doesn't like mimosas, though?
1: Well, there's a lot of people that don't like mimosas. She's an athlete. She might not even drink.
0: Well, see, maybe that's a great starting point. Maybe I can recommend a Shannon the Dude brew to her. Is be a good way to start.
1: No, I don't think that'd
0: be a little early for beer, though.
1: Yeah.
0: 7:30 in the morning.
1: Mm-hmm.
0: Well, somebody that might be drinking on their couch is the Kentucky baseball team after their loss to Vandy yesterday, 8-5 in the SEC tournament. It will be a long wait until Selection Sunday on Monday at noon to see if the Cats get into the NCAA tournament. But Shannon, let me set the scene for a second. It's the bottom of the sixth. Kentucky leads 4-1, and there are two outs in the inning.
1: Yeah.
0: And then there's a walk. Vandy has four straight singles. There's a throwing error that scores the go-ahead run.
1: Mm-hmm.
0: In fact, seven straight batters reach base with two outs in the bottom of the sixth, and Vandy goes on to beat the Cats 8-5. It was a tough loss for Kentucky.
1: Well, I was watching it, and you know, it looked like Kentucky had the game well within hand. And then you go to the bullpen, and once again, basically Vandy, like you said, singles, it was death by a thousand cuts.
0: Mm-hmm.
1: It's not like they, you know, hit a grand slam or anything like that. It was just, an error mixed in with a single and a single and a single. And the next thing you know, all of a sudden, every time they hit a single, there was another run coming in and you find yourself down. I think it was 5-4 at that point. And then Vandy tacks on a few more. Kentucky's now out of the tournament. And now we sit here and we wait. So, you know, it depends. If you look at Kentucky's resume, they've beaten the best of the best throughout the season. But is it enough? Is 12 wins in the SEC enough to get you into the tournament? We'll just have to wait and see.
0: You know, not swept by any team this year, but also a team that lost series to teams that are near the bottom of the SEC, like Vandy in Missouri in the regular season. I think there's a real concern if Vandy wins a couple more games, they could possibly steal Kentucky's spot. As Vandy's kind of on the outside looking in, so I think we root for Florida today over Vandy, but really disappointing. You could have locked up your fourth straight.

0: great NCAA tournament bid and instead you're reeling and you're trying to find yourself. But I will say, our crowd mic was set up, because I was working the game yesterday, set up right next to the Vandy Whistler.
1: I figured you were going to complain about the Vandy Whistler.
0: Now, we've talked about the Vandy Whistler before, but I don't know if I've experienced the Vandy Whistler as much as I did yesterday.
1: Well, annoying. I mean, so
0: annoying. Like, I would have a tough time not going up to the guy and saying something to his face. Like,
1: you would.
0: Or maybe sending the fiance.
1: Yeah, you would send your fiance to say something. Yeah, let's be honest. If you're there at the game with your fiance, you're sending her over. You're not going to go over there. But I mean, I don't know. I guess I can understand it being annoying.
0: It's frustrating, dude.
1: It's no different than like people making any other noise at a game. I mean,
0: it is different. Okay, it is like, constant.
1: It is completely disrupting
0: the viewing experience for people that are there. Oh, cowbells are annoying too.
1: Yeah, exactly. But I mean,
0: I found myself triggered by the Vandy Whistler yesterday. God. I don't know if it was just Kentucky losing the game.
1: We'll see. But that it had its desired effect.
0: But I will never root for Vandy baseball ever if that guy is going to be there doing that. It's after every pitch. I mean, maybe it does play mind games with the other team or the opposing team's fans. Yeah. Like, it was ridiculous yesterday. Imagine you spend your hard-earned money to go to the ball game.
1: Yeah. And
0: you're in a nice environment in Hoover, Alabama. It's a cool arena. You've traveled. You spent some money to watch your team, and you get stuck next to that guy.
1: Well, maybe you should be louder than the Vandy Whistler and not complain about it. You know,
0: just be obnoxious for everybody else around me.
1: Sure. I mean, your fan base maybe should not sit there on their hands and be silent. Maybe they should cheer.
0: Yeah, I don't know. We sound like we're on different sides of the coin on this one. You're all for freedom and the ability to cheer at a game.
1: I mean, you're like the same person. They're like, all right, sit down. You can't be standing up at a ball game. Sit down. Well, you know, I paid money to get in here just like you did. If I want to whistle, if I want to stand up and I want to cheer, then I'm going to do it. So, I mean, I'm just consistent with my view on everything when it comes to, like, spectators at a game. If you're at a game, you want to stand up, cheer.
0: No, I'm sorry. The whistling is different than the standing. It is. Everybody stands at some point. There's even times where they encourage people to stand in a game to bring the energy.
1: There's times at baseball games they encourage people to whistle.
0: Oh, this is ridiculous. whistling. Kid, I'm not looking. This is not a new opinion. This guy's been around for a while. I just don't know how hasn't been banned or somebody hasn't come up to him and socked him in the face. I mean, it's ridiculous.
1: You've been listening to a show for years that has a nose whistle on it and you get right through it just fine. So, I mean, what's your deal with the Vandy Whistler?
0: Yeah, after a while, you don't hear it.
1: I guess so. Well, that's the way the Vandy Whistler is. Yeah.
0: Right. Your wife comes and yells at you every night. You just don't hear it eventually. And maybe that's some people that are standing next to the Vandy Whistler every day.
1: Yep.
0: But we'll wait and see what happens Monday at noon. That's the selection show time. I did enjoy ABS. I don't know. You said you watched the game. There was a couple of moments where there were some ABS challenges.
1: Okay, so I got to find this. I was telling Tom Leach about it earlier. There was a situation where, and I'm going to probably screw this up without having it right in front of me. It was runner on first, full count. Okay. And it was originally called a ball, but the guy on first base was stealing second. He was breaking from first to go to second on the pitch. Mm-hmm. It's originally called a ball. It's then overturned and called a strike, so it's a strikeout. But then nobody knew what to do with the guy that was running to steal second. They didn't know whether he should get second base or should he go back to first base. And this is a problem that the ABS challenge system caused because nobody knew what to do there. Originally, it was a ball. He was just going to go ahead and walk to second because it was ball four. Then they go back. They review it. Now, all of a sudden, they see it's a strike. It's a strikeout. Now, what do we do with the guy who was stealing second? Does he go back to first? Does he go to second? Nobody knew what to do. So we fixed one problem with more accurate balls and strikes, but now we created a second problem here with this.
0: Well, I guess if you wanted my decree, I think I'd send him back to first.
1: See, I would too. Now, Tom Leach said he would send him to second. I said, it's interesting. I don't know what the rule is. I really don't.
0: Well, like the ball four call doesn't allow the catcher to complete the motion, right? And try to get the guy out at second base stealing.
1: That's true.
0: I feel like if it was a called strike, it'd be different because the catcher would still then try
1: to throw him out.
0: But then he would be safe anyway because it would eventually be called a walk.
1: I agree with you. I think you should go back. I don't know whatever happened. I just saw the tweet. I saw the conundrum they were in, but I didn't see the result of that.
0: Well, now I know how to start my Tiffany Stratton interview on Friday morning, dude.
1: What would you do?
0: Little ABS hypothetical.
1: What would you do if a referee called this?
0: Yeah. Well, yeah, that's where we'll start, I guess. 859-280-2287. Give us a call. We'll talk a little bit about the NBA draft withdrawal deadline that is coming up a week from today on May 27th. Have you seen what Will Wade is doing in college basketball right now, the roster that he's putting together?
1: Yeah, I saw, was there another commitment yesterday?
0: Yeah, well, we'll see if these guys can get eligible. It's a little ridiculous what he's been up to. And much more on the way. We'd like to hear from you. Give us a call. We'll be right back here on this Wednesday edition of the KSR Pre-Show.
1: It's Shannon the Dude, and to talk to me and Billy, give us a call on the Clark's Pup and Shop phone line at 859-280-2287.
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0: Let me know, girl, I'm gonna show the nose whistle thing, I didn't even think about it. I mean, I've heard it for years, and I guess I don't hear it anymore.
1: See? I didn't even notice the Vandy Whistler.
0: Oh, my God. He was so bad yesterday. So bad. And I'm going to hold it personally against Vandy from now on. I'm feeling much better about the Tiffany Stratton interview. You guys are sending in questions on the text line that are going to help. Not only will we start with maybe a hypothetical ABS situation. One person says, the only question you need to ask her is if she could beat STD in the supposed radio heavyweight champion in a match.
1: Well, clearly, we already know the answer would be no, that she couldn't.
0: Well, if she wants to try. Would happen, as we know that you competed in the Women's Royal Rumble.
1: That's right.
0: In OVW.
1: That's right. I had quite a few eliminations in the Women's Royal Rumble. I was very proud of myself.
0: I would imagine so.
11: So maybe we can get her thoughts on Shannon's glitter pants or maybe the gimmick that he does. Shannon, did you watch any of the Cavs collapse last night versus the Knicks? Did you stay up for another overtime game in the NBA?
1: Not only did I put a little money on DraftKings for the Knicks.
11: How about that?
1: I had $2.70 in my account, and I go, you know what? We're going all in. The Knicks are going to come back. And I think I won like $7. That's the kind of betting that I do on DraftKings.
11: It's like Ryan Lemon over there betting punt.
1: Yeah.
11: But the Knicks win 115-104. They end the game on a 44-11 run. Mm. They were down 93-71 with about 8 minutes left before they forced it to overtime. And Jalen Brunson was awesome, man. He scored 38 points. Madison Square Garden was rocking. And it better be if you had to spend all that money to get tickets to go to Madison Square Garden.
1: Gosh, how much did they say was the get-in price? We were talking about this on KSR.
11: It was like under 1,000, right?
1: It was under 1,000, but it was still like way up there just to get into the game. My gosh. Like, I like basketball. I don't like it that much, but anyway.
11: But you can bet on DraftKings to try to make some money to be able to pay for the tickets for the next one.
1: There you go. 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You mentioned the Knicks in New York, and I saw this story. It has nothing to do with sports, by the way, but just a crazy freak accident. Did you see the story in New York yesterday, Billy, where a woman fell through a manhole to her death?
11: Oh.
1: Did you see this?
11: No, I haven't seen this story.
1: She just got out of her car. Apparently, there was like a big dump truck or something that went by on the street and dislodged the cover of the manhole. And they said like 12 minutes later, they see it on camera, she pulls up in her car, gets out of her car, steps right into a manhole, falls, they said, 10 to 15 feet down to her death. You want to talk about something that's just freaky?
11: So she didn't even take a step. Like, it was right from the car into the manhole?
1: She may have taken a step or two, but I mean, it was like she parks her car on the side of the street, takes maybe a step or two, and then falls straight down in this thing.
11: Wow.
1: Yeah.
11: Well, that's terrible. That's an awful story.
1: I know it, but I saw you said New York, and I just thought, man, like, what a freak accident to fall into a manhole.
11: Yeah. Well, you got to watch where you're going. I mean, the truck rips the cover of the manhole off. Those are no joke, right?
1: Yeah. So be careful.
11: That is terrible.
1: Manholes. They'll get you. Everything's out to get you in life.
11: They will. I mean, anything could kill you, right? I mean,
1: Tiffany Stratton might kill you if you don't have some good questions for her.
11: It's a 3-2 count. There's a runner on first. It's called a ball because the runner was stealing.
1: You don't ask a wrestler about baseball unless she's into baseball.
11: Well, this is what I need you here for, dude. You're the one that's interviewing.
1: I can't hold your hand forever, Billy.
11: Well, can you stop the Jerry Eve show and join me on the interview Friday morning? Can you just tell Jerry to deal with it for a little while?
1: I can if you need me to. Okay. Just tag me in. I'll be your tag team partner.
11: All right. Well, I might need one. We'll take a break. 859-280-2287. It is the KSR Pre-Show.
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1: Welcome back. It is the KSR Pre-Show. I have heard that song before. Shannon asking me before we came back for break if I had heard of the Dandy
2: Warhols.
1: Yeah. I have heard this one before.
2: Yeah. Good stuff.
1: Does Andy know anything about the Dandy Warhols?
2: I don't know. I'm not sure.
1: Is that something like you liked as a kid, or you just got exposed to over the years in rock music? I'm sure you've heard almost all these rock songs playing them.
2: Is what something day. I like? What do you mean? That band?
1: A band like the Dandy Warhols. Like, how do you become exposed to something like that?
2: I mean, yeah, just growing up and listening to that type of music, you're exposed to everything, especially back when you had an active rock station and all the new stuff came out and you heard it every day. Now there's just classic rock. If you ask me, like, what is big in new rock right now, I don't know if I could tell you.
1: You're not listening to the new stuff?
2: I mean, like, where do you even get the new stuff? I guess you got to go, like, to YouTube or Spotify, but then you got to know, like, there used to be radio stations that we had that were active rock stations. Here's the new stuff. We're going to play all the new stuff for you on this radio station. Mm-hmm. And now that stuff's just kind of out there, but it's not really in one spot.
1: Well, everything's on demand now, right? I mean, you could buy records and CDs in the past, but sometimes you just listen to the radio and you just... You know, you'd listen to whatever came on, right?
2: Now, if you listen to rock stations, you would think that AC/DC is new. Like, a lot of young people are listening to AC/DC because that's what's, you know, still out there on rock radio. There's nothing new anymore.
1: Well, everything's classic now, as we learned that 2006 is the year that people are calling classic rock now.
2: Yeah.
1: Which is makes me feel old, no doubt. Before we get back to the phones, Shannon, do you know who Oz Perlman is? You know who Oz is, right?
2: I mean, should I know who that is?
1: He's a mentalist. He's somebody that's gone on all these TV shows, and he's able to guess, like, people's PIN number. He's able to guess just random facts about somebody without really knowing much about him or if anything. So you've not seen The Mentalist, Oz Perlman, yet.
2: Is it Oz or is it Oz?
1: It's spelled Oz, but it's pronounced Oz.
2: Okay, can I look this guy up? Now, is he the guy that did the thing with the Jets? With Aaron Rodgers?
1: Yes, he is.
2: Okay.
1: He's done this for many a team.
2: Okay, so I sort of know who that is. Yeah.
1: Okay, so yeah, so he kind of goes around. He's like a magician, but he calls himself a mentalist. And he's able to do some crazy things. Like, he goes on Inside the NBA and he's able to, you know, guess of the name that you're thinking that was a childhood friend or whatever.
2: Mm-hmm.
1: And it's blown a lot of people away. Well, Pablo Torre does great investigative work, as we learned with Bill Belichick last year, with the Clippers and Kawhi Leonard circumnavigating the salary cap for Kawhi Leonard and the Clippers. So he does great reporting, and his latest episode is on O's. And I don't know if you're somebody that likes to know the tricks of magicians.
2: I do.
1: A magician never reveals his tricks.
2: Yeah.
1: If you like knowing it, you need to check out this last episode with Pablo. I watched about 3/4 of it, and he goes in depth about pre-show meetings that include meta deception, fake Google pages in which he gets people to, like, type things into their phone, and then he's able to get messages on his phone to see what they typed.
2: That's so cheating. So, I mean, if something seems too good to be true, it usually is, right? So how would a guy possibly be able to look at you, Billy, and know the name that's in your head at this very moment?
1: Right.
2: He doesn't. There's always some trickery. There's always
1: He's able to look at your phone. He locks the phone, puts it face down, tells you to scroll with your finger without looking at the phone.
2: Yeah.
1: Then when you eventually look at it and unlock your phone, he has already looked at the contact page that he has stopped on, and so he ends up knowing who you're thinking of.
2: Okay. Do you remember the, you may not remember the show, was it called Crossing Over with John Edward?
1: Haven't seen that one. No.
2: Okay, well, this guy would have it would look like a talk show set, and this guy claimed that he could talk to the other side, and he would go and he would point people out in the audience, and he would start focusing in on them. He'd go, all right, you got a grandma, her name is Ethel, right? Who's got a grandma named Ethel? You right here, right? And would start telling you that, like, Grandma Ethel was communicating to you from the other side. And this was his entire show. People would, like, start crying and stuff, like, oh my God, Grandma Ethel. You know, she's talking to me right now through this guy. And I think he eventually got exposed too. This was a thing that was big, like, in, I don't know, the early 2000s, maybe.
1: You know, I haven't seen that show, but I've heard similar things with people that are looking into a crystal ball, right? They've got somebody upstairs on Google,
2: like the Wizard of Oz,
1: searching things about you. Yeah, the Wizard of Oz. Spoiler alert, there was a man behind the curtain.
2: Auntie M. Auntie M says, come home.
1: So here's another one. He was on Bussin' with the Boys, Will Compton and Taylor Lewan. He gets Taylor Lewan onto a fake Google page in which he asks them to look up a player, any player in the NFL.
2: Mm-hmm.
1: And he gets caught because Will Compton misspells the name of the guy he's trying to look up.
2: Oh, my God.
1: Yet the guy that he misspelled is actually a player in the NFL. So he was looking up Breece Hall. He ends up looking up Bryce Hall. Then corrects it to Breece, but I guess the application on Oz's phone doesn't give you the second input, only the first. So he ends up guessing Bryce Hall and telling Will that he's wrong, saying that it was Breece Hall. Yet it was just a misspell error by Will initially that got Oz to think that it was Bryce Hall and not Breece Hall.
2: So wow.
1: These things are all coming out about Oz. And if you've been blown away in the past by him, this video by Pablo goes into maybe some of the secrets that you've
2: seen. Of all the things that I thought would take down Perlman, it wouldn't be spell check. But here we are.
1: Literally.
2: Spell check has exposed him. Wow.
1: Yeah. Now, magicians hate this guy, apparently.
2: I'm sure they do.
1: And he's also, you know, ruined the trust of some of his contestants by revealing their actual PIN numbers. You know, Shannon, like you get to like a mathematical equation where you can put all these numbers in and then, hey, subtract your actual PIN number from this number that you're at.
2: And it works with everything, right?
1: It works with everything. And then he's able to get the PIN.
2: Have you ever been like one of those, like pay me $25 and I'll read your palm, like psychics? Oh, you ever been to one
1: 100%,
2: of those?
1: 100%.
2: You have been to one of those.
1: Oh, the fiance loves them. She's all about the...
2: But she realizes, you know, like, that it's nonsense, right? Like, you realize you're just wasting your money for somebody to tell you basically what you want to hear.
1: Well, what do you think about horoscopes?
2: I think it's ridiculous. I mean, I read them as a kid, but I didn't really think... Here's... Like, if you read those, you can apply those to anything. I could read any random horoscope... And it would I could apply it to myself, going, yep, that's talking about me. You can just give me a random one. Like, I'm Sagittarius. You could give me the one for Taurus, and I can read it and go, oh, yeah, that's true. Yeah, that applies to me. Because it's so generic, it applies to everyone.
1: So you say it's so vague enough that it can apply to almost anybody through your realm
2: or
1: your lens of how you view life.
2: Because people want to apply that to make it. They want to believe, right? They want to think.
1: Yeah, they're looking for answers, and they want to believe into something like that.
2: We all want to believe in magic.
1: But some people swear on it, dude. Like, some people might put water on the porch and get some moon water and drink it, right?
2: Some people might,
1: Some people have some crystals that they feel like make a difference in their body chemistry and things like that.
2: Mm-hmm.
1: I'm just here to tell you Oz Perlman is a fraud, unfortunately.
2: Yep. Thank you, Spellcheck, for taking this guy down, exposing him to the world.
1: But it was amazing. Like, I almost liked it better when I didn't know. But I guess we just been getting fooled.
2: Well, don't go on YouTube. Because you can get on YouTube and, like, learn how anything is done. Well, who is the other guy? Chris Angel? Mind Freak?
1: Yeah, Mind Freak. Well, David Blaine?
2: Yeah.
1: Yeah, he did it back in the day.
2: I mean, there's always a trick to everything. You know, like, magic's not real.
1: A David Copperfield? Are these guys that would go underwater for 24 hours or something like that, or freeze themselves?
2: Mm-hmm.
1: I don't know how they do all that, but maybe that's another YouTube video I got to find. 859-280-2287. Pickleball Paul is on the line. I guess he saw his light in the air when we talked about Matt and pickleball. What's up, Paul?
3: Well, that's what I was calling about. First thing, Shannon, I thought Billy had really grown up and was, you know, coming an A-lister. But, I mean, you know, if you want to whistle the game, if you want to stand champ, I'm with you. I don't know, but sometimes I'm thinking Billy's, you know, slipping back down. But
2: you know, if I came in out whistled at your pickleball match, you'd be okay with that.
3: Oh, that's right.
2: Yeah.
3: But, no, I took a week, went out west to Yellowstone and the Tetons, and I get back yesterday, and that Facebook page, I think it's called Bonnet Bridge, people worried about me. They said they haven't heard from the great pickleball Paul lately, and the rumor is that the JV coach has turned the page, turned the leaf, and apparently he's thinking about getting on the court. So, you know, me and One Leg Craig came down there and saw you guys, and I'd pay big money to get on the court with the JV coach. And I'm just thinking, wondering what y'all think. I missed the show yesterday. Of course, I don't listen to the JV show as much anymore. I listen to the A-team, you guys. But what's going on with Coach Jones? Is he actually going to break down and get on the court?
2: Well, Peter Burns was on the show yesterday. Peter Burns talked about how he played pickleball with Will Stein at the request of Will Stein. And Matt said, well, if you know, the Kentucky football coach would play with me, maybe I'll consider playing. So I think if we can set that up between Peter Burns, Will Stein's wife, Matt Jones, I think we could actually make it happen.
3: Well, I hope Mario will get some video of that, because that'd be some good comedy right there. Of course, you know, he's already stated live on the air how bad he'd beat me. So I'd love to see that. So you guys have a great day. I got a game lined up here in about 10 minutes. But hang in there, Billy. You're still my man.
2: All right, Paul. Thank you for the call.
1: Okay.
2: Good luck at your pickleball match.
1: Yeah. Well, he wouldn't mind the whistling because he would have actually a fan there to watch, dude. When you are constantly watched by people and the whistling gets annoying. Anyway, Shannon, let me tell you something about Nashville. They were awarded Super Bowl in 2030.
2: I saw that
1: new stadium.
2: Yeah.
1: So now if you thought traffic was bad in Nashville, you just wait for Super Bowl or the Super Bowl in 2030. Right now, the Nashville Metro has 62,000 hotel rooms. By 2030, they will have 80,000 to accommodate the event.
2: Will they charge you $100 to park your car at the hotel that you've booked your stay at?
1: Nashville,
2: I've said this so many times, but I'll say it again. Nashville takes itself way too seriously. Nashville has turned into little New York City. It's New York City Junior. That's Nashville. The outrageousness of everything as far as like parking your car, you want to go grab something to eat, if you want to get a drink, it's New York prices in Nashville. But I guess, you know, now they're big time. Now you'll be able to drive, 2.5-3 hours down the road, you'll be able to go to the Super Bowl, Billy.
1: Well, they had 600,000 people show up for the draft event in Nashville in 2019. I was one of them. They said it went so well, they were excited to bring it back. So Nashville in 2030 will be the site for the Super Bowl. $2.2 billion for the dome that they're building there in Nashville. And it's a dome with a translucent roof. So it's not going to move. Going to be translucent, whatever that means.
2: Does that mean? You can see through it?
1: I guess, yeah.
2: Translucent. Transparent?
1: Why not make a dome that you could retract the roof? Is it that much expensive to do something like that?
2: I don't know. I've never owned a dome.
1: Owned a dome.
2: Okay. No, I don't know. Translucent describes a material or substance that allows light to pass through it, but diffuses the light so that objects on the other side cannot be seen clearly.
1: Well, whatever happens, it can't be worse than the Cowboys Stadium, which actively works against one of the teams with the sunlight that comes in.
2: That's right. You know what depending about? On the time sun- of the day, the sun's right in your face.
1: I mean,
2: nobody thought about
1: CeeDee Lamb can't look back for the ball because the sun is in his face in a domed stadium.
2: I would fire the architect of that. Nobody thought about where the sun might be at a 4 o'clock game.
1: Well, they were worried about the TV. You're worried about the big screen at Jerry's World.
2: I guess.
1: That was the more important
2: thing. Isn't there also a seat there, like where you're directly behind a pole?
1: I've seen some baseball stadiums like that.
2: Well, Wrigley Field's one of those. But I think there's like a seat at the Cowboys Stadium where you're directly behind a pole and you can't see anything.
1: That means you need to check your view when you're on Ticketmaster buying these tickets, dude, because you never know. You could be right behind a pole.
2: Yep. Let's see. Worst seats, often called a Jerry's World. Section 4th, located. Okay, never mind. Yeah, I'm trying to find the.
1: It's a pretty modern stadium. So if they did have a seat behind a pole, that would be another design flaw over there in Jerry World.
2: But. Yeah. Oh, here it is right here. Look at these seats. Can you see that?
1: Oh, yeah, there is. There's two poles in the way.
2: Yeah.
1: And you've got multiple seats.
2: How much would you be willing to pay to go to the game, but you really can't see the game because you're looking at two giant beams right in front of you?
1: No, I would not. I would not go. I'd be very disappointed. Dad surprises me with tickets. We go to the game. We drive up. Two poles in the way.
2: Let's see if you can peek between those two beams right there.
1: Yeah, there's a little space in between the two poles. Maybe you can look through there.
2: Yeah.
1: Woody is on the line. Let's get to Woody before we take a break. 859-280-2287. What's up, Woody?
4: Well, the Titans will be in it. And they will win the Super Bowl.
1: Oh, calling it now.
2: Titans. Okay.
4: Yeah. It always happens when you build a new stadium. But, boys, I would pull up the Tootsie out there and go in there back in the day.
2: Tootsie's the bar?
1: The bar in Nashville?
4: Yeah. Okay. Yeah, you could park right there. Go on in on a Saturday night.
2: Yep.
4: And then the Acme building, the guy down there, I talked to him. He said his taxes was $167,000 a year. He went up to $600,000 a year.
2: Oh, my God. Yeah, I'd be selling that place.
4: Yeah. Hey, you always talking about the Arkansas baseball game and Kentucky with 10 runs in the first inning?
2: Mm-hmm. Yes.
4: Okay. Well, don't y'all remember Western and Kentucky playing at the Bone Green Ballpark? What the score there was?
1: What was it?
4: It went 20 innings. It was like 23-18 Western ended up winning it.
2: Yeah,
4: y'all don't remember that?
2: You remember that, Billy?
1: No, I don't remember that, but I'm glad the good guys won.
4: In the fog, it was foggy. It got so late. But Western was down like 12 runs or something, and they came back. And I think the score, maybe you have to look it up, but I think it went like 20 innings or something, and the score was like 20-16 or something.
2: Mm.
4: Yeah.
2: All right. Well,
4: yeah, I can't remember.
2: Thanks for the call. Appreciate
4: take care, guys.
2: All right, man. Thank you.
1: Thank you. Oh, I don't remember that game.
2: Come on, Billy.
1: But that baseball is the sport, man. I mean, you can have some long games, and that's why they added ghost runners on second and for the regular season in Major League Baseball, dude. I know you love that one.
2: Let's see. Is he talking about the game in 2013? I'm trying to look that up.
1: I mean, what was the score of that game? Was it like 20-18 or something? Because if so, maybe that was the game.
2: I'm not sure. Anyway, no, I don't remember that. I don't remember a random baseball game from that long ago.
1: Yeah, well, we could spend all day talking about random games or random players, but we need to talk about one of our sponsors here on the KSR pre-show, Right Way Auto Glass.
2: That's right. Yeah, if you go to a baseball game, maybe a foul ball cracks your windshield, what do? 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
1: 790. Just a couple minutes left here before we hand it off to KSR, Matt and Drew at KS Bar and Grill. Some housekeeping notes. Congratulations to Kentucky fans, Big Blue Nation. They won home court advantage in the TBT after they bought more tickets than Louisville fans in the past 24 hours after the La Familia TBT tournament was announced. So July 18th will be at Memorial Coliseum. July 20th will be at Freedom Hall. And then if there is a Game 3, Shannon, it will be at Memorial Coliseum, I believe, since the Cats sold more, got more tickets.
2: So let's just sweep the cards in two games. Then we don't have to worry about the Game 3.
1: That's a great idea. You know? That's a great idea.
2: I think a lot of these, though, will probably go to three games, don't you think? And the TBT probably loves that just because of the money aspect of it.
1: Oh, they want it to go games. No doubt about it. So we'll have to watch the officiating during Game 2 to see what's going on there. And then Kentucky got a four-star defensive back in Miles Brown, committing to Kentucky over Tennessee, Ole Miss, and Louisville. He is the 30th-ranked defensive back from Martin, Tennessee. He picked up the Tennessee hat first, then he picked up the Cats hat.
2: Love it.
1: It is the fifth four-star in the class of 2027 for Will Stein and Kentucky. So a multi-sport athlete who plays basketball, baseball, and very good at track. That's what you want, kid. Kids today don't play all the sports like they used to. I think that's a great sign of somebody that can be really successful.
2: You didn't mention pickleball there. Does he play pickleball too? But Will Stein, man, just continuing to kill it. Kill it. I mean, that's all we can say is just he continues to bring in these four stars like it's nothing. So hopefully he can continue that momentum, and that's just going to be a regular thing.
1: Yeah, well, if Will Stein left me a voicemail saying that I had a loser mentality about something, I'd want to prove him wrong.
2: I know, right? I mean, he has that motivation factor in him, you know, like he can, even talking about pickleball, all of a sudden I wanted to go out there and play some pickleball because I didn't want to have a loser mentality and disappoint
1: coach. That's
2: right. So anyway, hey, one more time, let me tell you, on DraftKings promo code KSR, bet $5. If you're a new customer, when you bet $5, you're going to get $100 in bonus bets, and you got NBA boost every single game day only on DraftKings.
1: Tomorrow we will be in Pineville, Shannon.
2: Yes.
1: We'll be outside the Bell Theater in Pineville. We got some hotel rooms for you and some of the guys that are going to stay there overnight tonight. So hopefully people will come out to the Mountain Laurel Festival outside the Bell Theater tomorrow to come see us there.
2: Looking forward to it. We'll see you all there tomorrow. Can I get you on like the Scrambler? Ferris wheel?
1: Oh, no.
2: No?
1: Not the Scrambler.
2: What are you, chicken?
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2: 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Now, here's Matt Jones.
9: Welcome, everyone. It is Kentucky Sports Radio, Wednesday, May the 20th. I'm Matt Jones here at the KS Bar and Grill. It is Wings Day. We'd love to have you come out and say hello. It is me and Drew on a beautiful day once again here in Lexington. Weather's been awesome here, like for a week and a half straight, right?
10: Yes. Getting pretty hot, though.
9: It's getting hot, but that's a good way to get, you know, I need to get my base tan.
10: That's right. Good summertime vibes.
9: That's right. 859-280-2287. Text machine, first of all, is the Clark's Pump and Shop phone line. A-Vision Auto Glass text machine, 772-774-5254. 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Smith Law Office. If you call T.J., he'll make them pay. Good day yesterday, Drew. We had Peter Burns. Oh yeah, that was a lot of fun. He told some good stories, and it was nice.
10: Yeah, I heard most of it. I missed maybe a few minutes, but I heard all the pickleball. Heard Chris Doering. Caught most of the show, and even though I hated not being there, it was an entertaining one.
9: Yeah, Shannon, having the live Will Stein voicemail. I think like right as Peter started playing it, he started getting nervous about it, and yeah. He was like, "Is this the right thing to do?"
2: Because you know, when you leave a voicemail, you don't expect it to be played on a statewide radio show.
9: And then I don't want people playing my voicemails live on the radio.
2: Do you leave voicemails, by the way? I don't think I've left a voicemail.
9: Well, see, that goes to a conversation we were having yesterday. You know, I do leave voicemails, and I still do something that's really old, which is at the end of it, I say my name and my phone number.
2: Like just with your friends or like in a business call?
9: Not necessarily my friends, but most people, if I leave a voicemail, I'll be like, this is Matt, and then I'll repeat the number, which is so dumb because it is on their phone.
10: Yeah.
9: But I...
2: We got it, man. We got it.
9: I will be like, all right, in case this didn't work.
10: Well, that's not nearly as old as my main takeaway from yesterday's show, and it's that Chris Doering has a landline. That blew my mind that he has a landline.
9: All right, how many people do you actively engage with in life now that have a landline?
10: Zero. I mean, absolutely zero. Every age group, everyone I know, I don't know a single person who has a landline.
9: Your parents don't have a landline.
10: No, they haven't had a landline in 10 years.
9: This may surprise you.
10: Larry still has a landline. You know, as I was saying, everybody I know, I was like, I don't know if Larry does or not, but he might be the
9: Larry
10: one.
9: Larry still has a landline, so he may be. Mom and Larry have a. They don't use it much, but they have a landline.
10: I just had this mental image of Chris like getting tangled in the cord in his house where he's been walking around talking.
9: Well, I was thinking after the show about, because we were talking about cell phones, and again, we got this kid here, Jack, who's shadowing us. All of this is going to make us sound ancient. I mean, this kid's 18 years old, so this is going to all sound ancient. But Peter reminded me of early cell phone rules. He reminded me, I forgot, Shannon, you could talk for 1 minute, and as long as you didn't go over 1 minute, no charge. But you had a minute, and I would call sometimes someone and go, hey, call me back on the landline.
2: Right.
9: Or if they were on a landline, call me back on the sale, because he's right. If you received calls, that didn't cost money.
2: See, yeah. I had a plan to, like, where if somebody texted me, I would get charged for that.
9: Me
2: so
9: too.
2: I would get mad.
9: I would
2: somebody
9: be mad.
2: Would, what are you texting me? I got to pay for that text you just sent me.
9: Yes. Do you get a thing by you just charge by the text?
10: Oh, when I was in high school, you know, you got your high school girlfriend, you're up texting. End of the month, my mom would be like, "How did you possibly send that many texts? You went this many over whatever
9: and
10: our
9: you
10: limit
9: would get
10: was."
9: So many minutes a month. What was a normal plan? For like it was it was like 120 minutes a month? I mean, it was not much.
2: Yeah,
9: you didn't have that much, right? So calling somebody long distance, even on a cell phone, was like, this has got to be special.
10: And let's get to our point. I don't care how your day was. What do we need to talk about?
9: There's no lollygag.
2: I had a calling card. Did anybody have a calling card?
9: Okay, so I got to tell you a calling card. Yeah. Right, first of all, there were calling cards.
2: Yeah.
9: When you would call people, use the calling card, and that's how you'd pay. Do you remember there were also commercials that would be like 1-800 AT&T or something,
2: yeah,
9: right?
2: I think Carrot Top was on one of those.
9: Carrot Top, Toby Keith, I know, did it as well. And you would do it, and they would always advertise on TV 10 cents a minute. And you go, oh, if you use this, and back then, long distance, 10 cents a minute was like, that's a deal.
10: Yeah, I got a dime.
9: Yeah. Well, I went to Europe when I was in college, and I wanted to call my girlfriend. I called friends. I honestly was talking to people like I wasn't in Europe. And I thought that if I used this number, it would be 10 cents a minute. But here's the fine print. That's domestic only. Mm-hmm. Okay? It's a lot more international. So I remember exactly where I was in Scotland. I got on a phone and called my mom. And I still remember my mom's voice. She goes, okay, I want to start with this. If you need to call me, you can at any time, no questions asked. And at that moment, Shannon, I knew I was in trouble.
2: Oh, yeah. Like, uh-oh.
9: She goes, your phone bill that's on my calling card, I don't even want to say how much it is. She said, but it's the first phone bill in my life that has a comma in it.
2: Oh, no.
10: Oh, wow. Uh-oh. I was going to guess like 400 or something.
9: Has a comma in it.
10: You're just over there chatting everybody up.
9: Well, didn't talk to anyone again the rest of the trip. So I learned my lesson.
10: That's why they still have a landline. They're paying that cell phone bill from 20 years ago.
9: That's exactly right. They're still trying to get through the comment, which gets me to the thing I wanted to start with. And I don't know have either of you seen the story about 1-877 cars for kids. KARS cars. You know that song?
2: Of course.
9: Everybody knows that song.
2: Get out of your head.
9: Has run on this show billions of times, correct?
2: Mm-hmm.
9: What did you think when you heard 1-877 cars for kids? What did you think happened? Like, if you give your car to Cars for Kids, What did you think occurred?
10: You know, I guess I've never really thought about it.
9: Exactly.
10: Probably.
9: I had never thought about it either. I had thought to myself, what a great thing to do. Give your car for kids, right?

0: Maybe because it's children singing, right?
1: Yeah. You just assume everything's in.
0: Like, they're not going to have children doing something bad, but I never even looked into it. Well, you know what happened? In California, somebody did. A lawsuit, a group of people who had donated their cars for kids, they sued Cars for Kids and said, you use deceptive practices. And a judge this week has ruled against Cars for Kids. Because guess where your Cars for Kids go?
1: I mean, no clue if it's not going to kids.
0: It goes to an Orthodox Jewish group that sends kids and sends teenagers on their first trip to Israel or gives them a gap year vacation between high school and college.
2: What? Wow.
1: You could have given me a million guesses. Wouldn't have gotten to that.
2: Keeping my car after
0: 1-877 Cars for Kids is basically a way for young Jewish students to travel.
1: So there are people thinking they're being generous. They're like, here's my 91 Oldsmobile.
0: Yes.
1: Maybe this will put a kid through college. But no, it's just for a trip to Israel.
0: I actually was thinking it gave them food.
1: Food, anything, any necessity.
0: Shannon thought they were getting to go drive around the Roses parking lot.
2: Yeah, it would make sense. Cars for Kids.
0: But whatever it was, I don't think any of us thought we were sending people on international vacations.
1: No, not at all.
0: And like they visit the Holy Land, and that's all fine. I hope they do all that. But that's not what I thought if I gave my clunker. It would be because there are children singing in the thing.
1: Yeah, the jingle's a little misleading now.
0: Because it's not.
1: They should have led with that.
0: It can't be 1-877-17-year-olds to Asia.
2: You got that car in your backyard. You could donate that, you know.
1: Well, he would have till now.
0: Yeah. I would have.
1: He was thinking about it.
2: Yeah.
0: But, I mean, it doesn't roll off the tongue as well.
1: Now I'm going to wonder if other things are scamming me. Like, what other donation places are just...
0: 1-877 Cars for joyrides.
1: I like it better having 12-year-olds driving around in cars than that.
0: When I read that story, I was like, I feel really deceived. And I also feel really stupid that it never occurred to me to wonder where that money was going. Like, when you give it to the Red Cross, I know where it's going. I see the things. Salvation Army... I just was like, well, I mean, of course it'll be good.
1: It's for the kids.
0: So now, I mean, I guess they can't do it anymore, right?
1: I mean, I think if they do want to continue, they should change the jingle to be a little more clear on where the money's going.
0: Do you think, Shannon, when we go to break here in a minute, that it's still in the commercial log?
2: Because
0: I'm going to be honest with you. I didn't look to see if it was.
2: I don't think we pulled it as one of our sponsors, if they are still a sponsor.
0: So there you go.
2: Yeah.
0: A little piece of information. You know, sometimes you turn on the news, all you could see is, you know, Trump and this and that. You miss news like this that I actually think is much more important.
1: This was a good PSA for everyone that was thinking about donating their cars for kids.
0: No, I say right now, just pause.
1: There are other options for your car.
0: There might be other options. Now, Jeff Goodman is back in our lives.
1: Oh, yes, he is.
0: First of all, do you like when Jeff Goodman is in our lives?
1: I mean, he seems to really ruffle the feathers of BVN. I mean, we have multiple Jeff Goodman message board threads this morning.
0: Which is clearly part of the point, right?
1: Yeah.
0: Because
1: He
0: knows the formula. He knows we talk about it. But these are actually two pieces of news if you believe Jeff Goodman. If you don't believe he's the 1-877 Cars for Kids of information. He has said that he believes Malachi Moreno is now 50-50 on whether to go to the draft. Believe it or not.
1: You know, I've lowered mine from 99% coming back, but I'm not going 50-50 yet. I know he had his pro day yesterday, but I still just think at the end of the day, the offer he has in Lexington, you know, being the big man on campus versus probably in the G League back and forth with an NBA team, I still am predicting Malachi back. 50-50 seems a little
0: too close. So you don't think it's 50-50?
1: No.
0: Although, you can argue, Shannon, everything in life is 50-50.
2: Of course.
0: It will either happen or it won't.
2: Exactly. That's what I always say about the weather. Maybe it'll rain, maybe it won't. Every day
0: is 50-50. Yes, it's like that old Saturday, or Sports Center. Was it, I think it was Craig Kilborn who would go, Drew Franklin is 50-50. Drew Franklin is day-to-day,

0: then aren't we all?
1: Yeah. So, Coach O would always say that in press conferences. People would be like, is PJ in a boot? How's he doing? Is he day-to-day? We're all day-to-day. But, I mean, he's not. I think I said on this show last week, I'm 70-30, so I'm not too far off. But 50-50 seems a little too close.
2: You're not really taking an opinion either if you say 50-50. You're not taking any stance.
0: You really aren't. When you say 50-50, you're taking no position at all. Yeah. All right. So then he says, though, Momcilovic, who just last week he said was down, was Louisville and BYU and Kentucky was way behind. Now he says if he comes back, it will come down to Kentucky and Louisville. So we're back, and I guess BYU's out.
1: I think that was his biggest lie last week. When he pretty much eliminated Kentucky, I didn't believe that at all. Kentucky just has too much to offer him. I mean, maybe he doesn't ultimately pick here, but I did not believe for one second when he said he's down to two and left Kentucky off the list.
0: So here's my question. If it really is Kentucky-Louisville, and he's down to those two, is this the biggest recruitment of the Mark Pope era? Even bigger than Tyron Stokes and all that? In part because you need him, but also in part because it's against a Louisville team that already has 50 players.
1: Absolutely. I mean, even if it's not Louisville, this is huge. You really have to get him to get into the conversation and maybe we can make a run and contend. But to lose him to Louisville, that would be such a dunk on
0: Pope. Where he might not even start.
1: I know, by tiny little Pat Kelly. He's already got a big roster. It would also say a lot about how they're doing in NIL. I mean, if they were to sign him with what he'll command in money, that also just says Louisville as a program is in a great spot. It would be a horrible look for Pope if he loses him to Pat Kelsey. There's so much more playing time, shot. Yeah. They've even filled the roster spot over there already that he would be taking.
0: I thought after Rob Wright and Tyron Stokes, I was like, well, that's as bad as it's going to get this round. If you lost him to Louisville, but if you got him, I think all of a sudden people get a lot more energized about next year. So we'll see what happens. But Goodman has his back in after having us out.
1: It's almost like Goodman got a bunch of clicks and likes last week when he said Kentucky wasn't in it, when they were definitely in it and are still in it.
0: Yeah. 888. I was about to say 888 cars for kids. 877-280-2287. We're going to take a break. We'll be right. Why did I say 877? 859.
1: There you go.
0: Now I'm just confused. We'll take a break. Be right back. It's KSI.
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0: It doesn't say.
1: And they're using like a cute little voice.
2: Yeah.
0: Yeah. So like
1: luring you in.
0: But how did no one go, okay, but what do you do?
1: What happens with the cars? What happens with the kids?
0: I mean, no one ever asked that. And every single person listening to this show, you've heard that ad, right? Because it's a brain worm. It sticks in your head. And yet, Shannon, that thing's been running for a decade.
3: I feel like we've been way ahead of this, though. If you remember a year, maybe like 10 years ago, we were talking about this jingle and like, what happens with the car? I feel like we had this conversation.
0: We did have the conversation, but I think we all thought that they actually, like, we would joke about that they just literally hand poor kids cars.
3: Yeah, that's what I still thought to this day.
0: But that was clear. But I don't think any of us would have thought we're sending people on their religious vacations.
1: No. I'm on their website. They don't really make it clear on there either. It's just like, we can pick up the car. These are the cars we take. Help you with your taxes. There's no mention of where it's going on their website either.
0: Wow. Well, I don't know. I don't know. Are we the only people talking about this story? But you can look it up. Like, it's out there. Kind of crazy. One person goes, Matt, Jody Demling, that's for people who don't know, Jody Demling's a Louisville reporter, says U of L is not getting the Momcilovic kid. Is that true? If he said that, that's good news. Jody is very connected to U of L, and he's usually the person, Jody will be the person that will put out before Louisville thinks they're not going to get a kid, that they're not going to get him. That's usually when he will.
1: I've not seen him say that, but he's like the name I would trust the most over there.
0: What'd you say? 859-280-2287. So we'll have to see if that's right. But that, to me, would be interesting.
1: If he's saying that, I can't think of anyone that would put it out that I'd trust more being so close to Louisville for so long.
0: Me either. 859-280-2287. We have a couple open lines. Get in here and get with us. One person writes, Matt, if Moreno doesn't come back, is there any way to keep our fan base positive going into the season? I mean, yeah, if you get Momcilovic, but it will still be, it won't be like exuberant. I think the only way to get this fan base really excited is to have Moreno and you get Momcilovic, and then you see what happens.
1: Yeah, I think you need to get both, or maybe you get him and then you find another big to kind of fill where Moreno was. But as much as I like Big Frank, if it's Big Frank and Reese Potter next year, that's hard to get excited about.
0: Oh.
1: Well, so you would need to replace Moreno with something regardless.
0: You're going to have to replace him either way. Yeah. I mean, if Moreno leaves, you're going to have to go get another big man.
1: So if you got Momcilovic and found another big man, we could talk ourselves into it because I think that Momcilovic is that good. But I still worry Pope's going to have this hanging over him until he wins a lot of games next year.
0: I think that's probably true. I mean, we'll see. I'm positive in the sense that if it's down to Kentucky-Louisville, and Jody Demling is really saying Louisville's not going to get him, you got to think Kentucky's got a pretty good shot.
1: Yeah, Louisville's just so stacked, and that's a guy who's going to command a lot of minutes and a lot of money. I don't even know how they would pull it off, even if Kentucky wasn't involved. So that would make it even worse of a look if Pope weren't able to get him.
0: All right, one other person writes, Matt, I loved having Peter Burns. The Will Stein phone message, but also just talk about Will Stein, has me thinking the football team can make a big turnaround. I think when I was reading the schedule to those guys, and I know we keep saying it, but when you process the fact that we play Alabama, LSU, Texas A&M, and Oklahoma in four of our five first SEC games, four of our six first games, that is an unbelievable thing.
1: Yeah, and no, it's very early, but some of the websites are putting out their early rankings. And I think it was CBS. Kentucky plays 8 of the top 25 and 10 of the top 30 or something like that. I mean, that is just difficult that schedule is.
0: We have, by metrics, the second hardest schedule in college football. Now, the good part of that, though, is our schedule is going to be set up because it's scheduled for the next 10 years and every other year thing. So the next year, you're actually not playing great. Like, we replace the Alabamas and the Oklahomas and the Texases with Mississippi State, Arkansas, teams like that.
1: Well, also, I guess it's probably better, go ahead and give me the hard one now, because he's going to have a little bit of a grace period anyway. People acknowledge year one is an impossible schedule. There's not a whole lot of pressure for him to win a lot of games in year one. So it's almost like, well, let's just get over that hill right away and see how it looks and then move on from there.
0: Yeah. Well, we'll see. I think it It's going to, but I'm actually glad it's happening because here's what I think will happen in those games. You're going to have a game where Kentucky either wins or has a chance to win. And that's going to be the game where people all latch on and say, this dude, this is our guy. Because I do think we will have one of those games. I hope for Will it's the first game against Alabama. I hope we win. But whether we win or not, I hope that game is competitive. And I hope that game makes it to where in the fourth quarter that place is rocking and people go, this is what we want this to be. I think that would be huge for the program. Because that'll be the biggest game we've had at this stadium since, I mean, I don't know, Drew. I mean, that's going to be the biggest game we've had in how long?
1: It's been a while. That's probably almost certainly 3:30 ABC locked in.
0: It is.
1: Which is a fun tailgate spot.
0: It'll be 3:30 ABC. It won't be game day because I think
1: it'll probably be SEC Nation.
0: Texas Ohio State is that day.
1: For too. People that like Jordan Rodgers and the crew, that's probably an SEC
0: and
1: Nation
0: Texas,
1: game.
0: Texas Ohio State, they've already scheduled the time is like 7. So we will probably be in the lead into that. And that's also, but I mean, think about it. Will Stein will be making his national debut against Alabama, network TV, leading into maybe the biggest game of the season, Ohio State, Texas. What a platform. If you're close in that game at the end of it, you're introducing Kentucky football to the world.
1: Yeah, it's a big what-if game.
0: That's
1: how's
0: a
1: money?
0: Great opportunity. We'll take a break. Great back.
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7: All right, we have a couple updates here. One, Jeff Goodman just updated his tweet and said St. John's is also in it. So even though he said it's definitely Kentucky or Louisville now, apparently it's also St. John's. So I guess that means no news.
8: He tweeted, I forgot to mention.
7: But that has to mean he's not going there, right? You wouldn't forget to mention the school where he was going to go.
8: Sounds like you got a text, hey, you're supposed to put our team in there
7: too. That's a St. John's staff member going, hey. And then second, Jody Dimlin apparently said that he wasn't going to Louisville weeks ago. Mm. So apparently that may have changed now.
8: Yeah.
7: So really, no news.
8: It's a fun first segment. Really, back to Cars for Kids.
7: really, we're right back to where we were before. 859-280-2287. One more thing, and I'm going to go to the phones. Do you want me to ruin a magic trick for you?
8: Absolutely.
7: Shannon,
9: yeah. Do you want... Yeah, I always look these up on YouTube.
7: So do you know who Oz or Oz?
8: Oz, yeah.
7: Oz the Mentalist.
8: Oz the Mentalist.
7: He's going to be in a Reds game, I think.
8: Maybe.
7: In a week here.
8: Maybe not now.
7: But maybe not. See, these people, they're always walking the line. Oz the Mentalist, they found out his trick. Did you see this, Shannon? They figured out something he did with Will Compton.
8: I love that Will Compton's involved.
7: Will Compton may have ruined Oz the Mentalist career. So I guess that you can stop me if I explain this wrong. He told Will Compton, just pick an NFL player, any player, okay? And Will Compton was supposed to pick it, and then he goes, all right, do you have your player? Now, put your player into the computer. And he typed the player's name into Google. Apparently, Oz the Mentalist had it on his phone to where whatever got typed in that computer would get sent to him as a message. Okay?
8: Mm-hmm. Shady.
7: Shady. Apparently, Will Compton was thinking Breece Hall. But he doesn't know how to spell. So he spelled it incorrectly. He spelled it B-R-Y-C-E. Which would be Bryce Hall. So Oz gets Bryce Hall. And Oz then is like, are you thinking of someone that plays for the Jets? Put someone for the Bucks. And Will Compton goes, no, because Breece Hall plays for the Jets. Long story.
9: I love it.
7: So because Will Compton didn't know how to spell it, he kept saying the wrong name and mispronouncing it. And it proved that he was cheating because Will Compton was not able to spell a word into Google.
8: And O's has been cashing in so much. And I love Will Compton, but just being dumb brought down his whole business.
7: His whole business was brought down by the fact that the other guy couldn't spell.
8: And I love the confusion because O's is like shocked that Will's not agreeing with him. Almost like, are you lying? But Will is also like, no, that's not who I'm thinking of.
7: I know what's in my head.
8: And then it kind of clicks. He's like, didn't you get you? And then it kind of clicks like, are you talking about Breece Hall? I'm talking about Bryce Hall.
7: I love it. So, Shannon, I've always thought those people were fake.
9: Oh, you didn't think that they were like, they had some sort of special
7: powers. Well, no,
9: some
7: people do, though. Some people believe those people have. I think that's ridiculous.
9: Well, anytime somebody asked you to put something into a computer, you have to be suspicious. Like, why would I have to do that if it's in my head?
7: Once again, I kind of feel like Cars for Kids. O's is holding a phone up. How did we not assume maybe he's looking at the phone and getting the answer?
8: And then I think he hands them his own phone and like has them Google it, is my understanding.
9: He goes to the search history.
8: Yeah. He's like, no, don't use your phone. Use my phone.
7: Use my phone.
9: What a gimmick.
8: I have wondered with him. I've never believed it because it's too outrageous. But some of these tricks, I'll admit, they've left me stunned. Like, how could he have possibly done that?
7: Do you think this ruins the whole gimmick?
8: He's done.
9: Yeah, his
7: career's
9: over.
7: Do you think he's done?
8: Yeah, no one's going to take him seriously now.
9: No.
8: You won't even have to know his other tricks or tactics to just be like, well, he's got something rigged up.
9: When it goes to the Reds game, we're all going to go, all right, you want me to put in my answer on your phone?
7: Yeah.
9: And everybody's going to make a joke out of it.
7: Yeah, well, maybe you're looking at the scoreboard up there that has the answer.
9: Yeah.
7: So you think he's done?
8: Oh, he's fried.
9: Yeah. Mm-hmm. He's exposed.
8: He cannot do a single trick that will impress me at this point.
7: And Pablo Torre, by the way, bringing another person down. I mean, Pablo Torre is just... every single, like, they all get brought down by just random Pablo Torre.
9: Do you remember the guy, and I was telling Billy about this on the pre-show, the John Edward guy that would talk to the other side, crossing over with John Edward?
7: Yes, I do remember that.
9: He got exposed too, I think. And, you know, people would believe it. They would sit there and they would cry because they thought they were talking to their dead grandmother.
7: I know, but see, that makes me mad because you're exploiting people with that. Yeah, I mean, you're like exploiting people, making them think they're talking to their family. And you know the what's the guy's name that would touch people's heads and they fall down?
9: Oh,
7: Benny
9: yeah.
7: Hinn.
9: Yeah.
7: Have you ever seen the Steve Martin movie where they show how that happens?
8: No, but
7: they would go before they would. They would basically select before people that they knew. They'd be like, do you believe he can do this? And if you said yes, then you got to go up there. So it was almost like they almost were willingly kind of.
8: I have a personal story on that. There was a church in Madisonville that was televised. I can't think of the name of the church. And me and my friends were out riding bikes on our street. Shout out Oak Street. And the church is right there. And they recruited us to come in and be part of the broadcast. But they told us we had to, like, fall back and fill the Holy Spirit. And I told my parents we did not go. But he was like, hey, y'all want
7: to
8: come?
7: Oh, they told you you had to.
8: They were trying to get us to go in, but we had to play along with the
7: bit. And you're exposing this church on Oak Street in Madisonville?
8: It's not on Oak Street, but where we'd ride our bikes, it's right there. I think he got arrested. Maybe not, but I promise you.
7: He got arrested?
8: I think so. We were riding our bikes, and he had this little curly mullet, and he was like, hey, do y'all want to come be a part of it? You want to be on TV? And we're like, yeah, we want to be on TV.
7: Hang on just a second. You... A creepy man with a mullet.
8: He was a televangelist
7: came up to you
8: locally.
7: And said, do you want to be on TV? And you said yes?
8: No. One, really. All right, this is scary. We heard him out, and we didn't do it, and I'm pretty sure I told my parents. But we're just out there riding bikes, and he's like, hey, y'all want to come be on this? We'll bring you on stage. But when you do, you got to, you know, follow. You know, I can't remember exactly what he said, but he was asking us if we would participate in something like that.
7: Wow. Boy, look at you exposing Madisonville.
8: He needs to be exposed. Preying on young boys riding their red line bikes around Oak Street.
7: The theme of this show, from Cars for Kids to O's to this random preacher in Madisonville, is people.
8: I didn't do it, by the way.
7: Who's up next?
9: Let's go to Dalton.
7: Dalton, go ahead, Dalton.
5: The most KSR thing to start the segment is we have an update to the updates. There is no update.
7: That's exactly right. You were exactly right. That's exactly what the news was.
5: I got two things. One, that schedule you just read for the first half of football season, like first year head coach, if we just win one of those games and don't look like garbage in any of the other ones, I'm perfectly happy. I mean, that's a gauntlet.
7: I completely agree with you. If you were to win one of those games, let's just do the math. That you play the two stinky teams, you beat them. Let's say you beat South Carolina on the road. Now, that's not a given by any means, but let's just say you do. And then you win one of those four games, and you finish those games 4-3, And the back half of your schedule is Vandy, Missouri, Tennessee, Florida, Louisville. You could look at that and go, well, why can't we compete in these games? You're right, sir. I mean, you could have an outlook on the year that's crazy, and all you got to really do is win one of them.
5: Yeah, yeah. And my second thing, tickling Peter Burns and all this, I've never wanted to be a crazy person, but if I started, I think I would want to reverse mug people. Like, you go on Locks, Matt. Imagine you're downtown Lexington or walking around the Highlands, and a guy just runs up to you, grabs you by the shoulders, yells in your face, and gives you a gentle slap in the face, but puts $50 in your pocket and then runs away. What do you do about that?
7: I appreciate the call. Probably walk home in that scenario.
9: He gives you money to slap you?
7: But, you know, I will say this about Louisville. It really, I've said this on the show before. They have done a good job with homelessness in Louisville. I mean, relatively. Like, there's significantly fewer people out. Now, I don't know where they are. I'm not saying, like, but you don't see them on the street like you did 2021, 2022, et cetera.
8: I'm not in Louisville much, but I know it got out of hand around that time frame.
7: Do you agree with that? You're downtown even more than I am.
9: There's less, but they're still there. Like, I pass homeless people every morning on the way here to the station.
7: But do you think there's less, or am I just go to the different neighborhoods?
9: Yeah, I mean, probably a little bit less, but I don't really do a head count on the way to work.
7: Well, I would hope. That'd be weird.
9: It's out today. Let me see here. What's the...
7: I guess it just feels like... I know that, like... places where that, like under bridges where people used to gather, I don't feel like there are as many as there were. Cornbreadhemp.com. Have you tried the new spritzes yet?
8: I got an email yesterday that they're in transit, so when I get home today, they're probably waiting for me.
7: Yes, I got a big box of them the other day. I'm gonna try one out because they're not THC infused. Instead, they just taste great, help you feel better, and they are amazing. 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
7: Welcome back to Kentucky Sports Radio. We were just having a conversation here at KS Bar. I can't believe how many people, like Mario, believe they gave him actual cars, too.
8: I mean,
7: cars for kids. How did you all think? Like, here's an 8-year-old. Here's a Toyota Camry.
8: Yeah, cars for kids.
9: Hang on to it. When you get 16, you get a car ready for you.
7: Plus, you were allowed to give them broken down cars.
8: Well, I mean, if it was called food for kids, wouldn't you assume we're giving kids food?
9: Yeah.
7: Well, yeah. That's a fair point. But if it was guns for kids, I wouldn't think they were giving guns. I would think you were like turning in your guns and they would, well, I guess they wouldn't illegally sell them on the, never mind. You know, I don't know. 859-280-2287. The UK baseball team loses with a tough loss. 4-1. They were leading 4-1 going into the, sixth?
8: Sixth inning is when it all fell apart. It
7: falls apart, and they end up losing 8-5. Are they out?
8: I thought they were in going into the tournament. But, you know, losing three straight, it helps Vandy out. You're probably, if you think you are in, you're still on the edge, and anyone stealing a bid could likely knock you out.
7: Sitting there watching all the teams and going, please win your conference.
8: Yeah, you need the favorites to win.
7: Yeah, you need the favorites to win everywhere. So they are, that'll be a bummer if they lost. I mean, they spent a decent amount of money on this roster, and, they had all the momentum from 2 years ago. They've made, how many straight playoffs? Three? I think that would be a bummer if they don't get in. If they had won yesterday, I think they definitely would be good. Now you just kind of have to wait and see.
8: That and Hoover's just been so bad for them. They went on a little run, was it 4 or 5 years ago?
7: Well,
8: but they can't win a game.
7: I was thinking this as I was watching the game yesterday. I don't remember us ever winning game at the SEC tournament. Even
8: it's been
7: year,
8: one and done.
7: The 1 year we won the SEC for the first time ever, and I think we still lost our first game at the SEC tournament. Have we played well there ever?
8: There was a year, maybe 2021, 4 or 5-ish years ago, where he won a couple games. But I think it's been one and done ever since.
7: I don't think I ever remember us having a game in the SEC tournament where it was like, oh, we can win this. I really don't. I'm sure it's happened. Have we ever won the SEC baseball tournament?
8: Not that I know of. I was thinking yesterday, that looks like an awesome place to go spend like a week. Like, if we ever do think we're going to make a run, we should take the show. That stadium looks cool. Weather looked great. That would be a fun environment.
7: How did it end up in Hoover, Alabama?
8: I don't know. They take it very seriously. I mean, that park's basically built for it. It looks like an awesome place.
7: It looks awesome. Yeah. That's like just outside of Birmingham, though, right? So I guess that was like a suburb of where the SEC office was. So I guess that's how they did it. But
8: it should be a fun event for Kentucky fans, but we're not usually in the conversation.
7: Well, we need to get into the tournament. It's not certain. Because the good thing about the baseball tournament is if you get in, you can do stuff. Murray State went to the World. You know what I mean? Like, if you get in, you can do it, but you got to get in, and right now I don't know if we're in.
8: And it's how they lost. It's like that all year. I mean, we're all filling ourselves up 4-1 with Jelkin playing and playing well, and the way they lost is just like a slow death.
7: I had someone tell me, and it's a shame now because the season's over. I had someone tell me yesterday that they said they think the best experience for kids in all of the UK athletic world is a home UK baseball game. Because they can run around.
8: Oh, I believe that easily.
7: Do you think that's true?
8: Yeah, I don't think they kind of hurt the students when they moved it from the cliff. They took that fun area out in the back, so I don't think it's as good for the students. But kids, yeah, I mean, you can run around and play. They got that area with food trucks.
7: Yeah, they say my friend has a kid and is like, all the kids and their friends, she thought like 60% of people that go to the game are people there with their kids letting their
8: kids. I believe that. Yeah, it's usually full of them.
7: Who's up next?
9: Adam.
7: Adam, go ahead, Adam.
0: Hey, what's up, guys? I think it was 2011 or 2012. I remember Kentucky being.
7: You got to talk into the phone, okay? Go ahead, talk in the phone.
0: It was when Kentucky was in the semifinals when it was double elimination, and then the semifinals for some reason went to single elimination. But it's been a long time since Kentucky actually did something at the SEC tournament.
7: Yeah, I don't remember it, but go ahead.
0: So what do you think, you know, I've been kind of doubtful about this lineup, even with Munchilovich and Moreno. But, you know, then I hear Mike DeCourcy on Tom Leach's show talking about how good Alex Wilkins and, you know, Diallo are.
7: Yeah.
0: If you have a lineup of those two and Cam Williams and Munchilovich and Moreno, what do you think the ceiling is for those
7: guys?
0: Well,
7: I like Mike DeCourcy a lot. Mike DeCourcy is always going to be infinitely positive about everything. That's his nature, and I think that's good to have somebody that balances that with everything else. But you do have to balance it. I think if you have a starting rotation, Drew, of Moreno, Njai, or the Freeman guy, Momchilovich, Diallo, and Wilkins. And maybe Cam starts, depending on how it works, or Braden Hawthorne, who knows. If one of those guys can develop into a star, then I think you can be really good. I think you have the pieces to be close to being really good.
0: Is that a top 10 team?
7: It's a top 10 team if one of those guys becomes really good. I would need one of those guys, whether it's Alex Wilkins or I would say the second most likely person might be Braden Hawthorne, just because we haven't seen him, to become a star. You got to have a star. If you have a star, though, and then you have Momchilovich and Cam being able to shoot threes, and you have Moreno down low, and then you got some bulk when you got it, I actually think you can have a pretty good team, and I appreciate the call. If you tell me, if I look at this roster, and let's just say Braden Hawthorne is not good, and we don't get Momchilovich, then we're missing the two things that I think are most important. A guy who's really athletic and can slash and score, and a shooter. But if you get both of those, if Momchilovich is really good, or Alex Wilkins and Braden Hawthorne's a star, yeah, there's a world I could see you being pretty good.
8: Yeah, if you had Momchilovich, I think you're a top 15 team, and maybe you're knocking on the door of being even better. But without him, you're going to need one of those guys to make a big jump. And I love Zoom Diallo as a point guard. That's who I wanted behind Rob Wright. By the way, he's jacked. Did you see him in that photo yesterday? But if he has to go out and be like the best, one of the best players, I think that's bad. He needs to be more of a facilitator to shooters, because especially with the way Pope's offense run, it relies on shooters. And right now, I don't think they have much of a shooter on the roster, aside from Cam Williams taking a jump or Hawthorne surprising us.
7: I think Zoom Diallo can be a really good point guard if he's got guys to distribute it to who can score. But if he's got to be the scorer, I just don't think that plays to his strength. So we'll see. I don't know. Who's next?
9: Let's go to Larry from Paducah.
7: Larry, I got like 1 minute.
1: I'm sorry, is this for me, Larry, from Paducah?
7: Yes, you got less than 1 minute.
1: Oh, sorry. Oh, I can do it in less than a minute. I'm just curious whether, I know we spent a lot of time on this show talking about the value of college basketball players, but have you given any thought to the value of a lost cap in some of the places in Kentucky? We know what the number is in Anchorage. But what are lost cats worth in other cities?
7: Appreciate the call. I don't even know how to begin to answer that question. What's the most you would give if you lost your cat?
8: Well, I hate cats, so I'm not going to have one. I'll say $42.
7: I think people, if they really love their cat, would give a lot more than that.
8: $142.
9: Oh, yeah. Cat people are crazy.
8: That's true. Cat people.
9: Cat ladies. She could have 100 cats. She lost one of them. She's going to pay you her life
7: but
9: savings.
7: But I think people are like that with every animal. Nobody wants to lose their pet. If you had a cat, a little furry.
8: Yeah, $46. Okay. Now, dog's a different story.
7: I'll
8: pay top dollar to help the dog.
7: But the cat.
8: Not, I like my wild cats, not regular cats.
7: All right, we'll take a break. Come back. Hour number two.
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13: Serious injury crashes happen every day on Columbus streets. 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
7: Welcome back. 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It is Wings Day, dollar wings all day. Tomorrow we are in Pineville. We're in Pineville. Have we got the address yet?
9: Right in front of the Bell Theater.
7: Right in front of the Bell Theater. So we'd love to see you tomorrow as the Mountain Laurel Festival kicks off. Tomorrow we will be in Pineville, Kentucky, and ready to go. Bell Theater. Let's do it.
8: I'm ready to eat some good festival food. Might do some food reviews with Mario. Give me all the deep fried everything.
7: Yes, and you could ride the, the Tilt-A-Whirl.
8: I'll hop on it. I'm not driving. I'll get on it.
7: Well, you're not driving. That's exactly right. Okay, so they had the election day. Can I give you some quick updates that you care about?
8: I would love them because I wasn't very locked in yesterday.
7: Okay, so Andy Barr, he beat Daniel Cameron, came in second. Something I noticed about that ballot I hadn't noticed before. There was someone on the ballot running for senator from a Republican whose name was George Washington.
8: Oh, man.
9: Oh.
8: How's George lose?
7: George
8: lost his fastball.
7: George Washington came in third.
8: Oh, no, George.
7: But George Washington did not come in third statewide. He came in fifth. But I went, this was interesting to me. All the rural counties in the state, almost all of them put George Washington third, which made me think that people in the rural counties respect our founding fathers more than the Republicans in Fayette County, Jefferson County, ever, who picked other candidates. George Washington, solid third place finish in most of rural counties.
8: I'll be honest, if I get to the booth and I see George Washington's an option, I'm going to have a hard time not picking on George.
7: Do you like the idea that, like, would you recommend to people that they name their kids founding fathers and then they have a better chance at elections in the future? Like, if the problem was he ran for Senate. But if he had run for a job where we don't know anybody, Shannon, I think you could win. Like, oh, if you lived, if you'd lived and you just found out that our jailer could be George Washington.
9: Yeah. Well, you know, it all starts with having a last name that works. So you got to be Washington first. But if I have a last name is Washington, I would name my kid George.
7: Well, you're Franklin.
8: That's right.
7: If you have a boy,
9: Benjamin
7: Franklin.
8: Yeah.
7: I think there's a good chance he could get elected to something.
8: I think, can you just change your, you know, name your kid if you're running, just change your name. Like, if I'm running for constable, I'm Grover Cleveland, and I'm winning. Like, if I see that as an option,
7: change your name to Grover Cleveland.
8: Yeah, why?
7: Okay.
8: Because nobody really knows those positions. So if you have a name like William McKinley, heck yeah, I'm voting for
7: you. We've talked about this before. I don't even know what a constable does. I don't think they should do anything, but they exist. Now, on the Democratic side, Amy McGrath lost again.
8: My goodness, Amy.
7: That's now, she's 0-45. Charles Booker wins the Democratic nomination, so it'll be Booker versus Barr in the fall.
8: Does she just reuse her concession speeches?
7: I think you keep going.
9: She's like the Washington Generals.
7: You know how they say water...
9: Just gets dunked on.
7: You know how they say water finds its level? Mm-hmm. I think you keep running until you find the office that you win.
8: At this point, it's her brand.
7: Yes. You just
8: maybe
7: going.
8: She's constable. I had a question about Andy Barr.
7: Yeah.
8: And I saw he had this big elaborate party. It looked like there were 10,000 people there. Mm-hmm. They had a dude from the Dukes of Hazzard singing.
7: Who was from the Dukes? Tom Wolpat?
8: I think it was... I don't know my Dukes very well.
7: John
8: was
7: Schneider.
8: That was him. Because at first I thought they got Papa John to sing. And I was like, well, that's awesome. But anyway, my question
7: Wait,
8: is.
7: Hang on. So John Schneider from the Dukes of Hazzard was there?
8: Yeah. And there's all these lights and screens. But my thought looking at that was like, that's a heck of a party. But if you lose, do you just.
7: See,
8: how does. Okay, that's got to be the most awkward night ever.
7: I'm glad you brought this up. If I ran and it was going to be close, I don't think you can have a party. Because you're right. I've been to losing parties. It's not a good experience.
8: Yeah, this looked like a great time they had set up.
7: It's very sad, actually, because like people are genuinely disappointed. I agree with you. I think I wouldn't have a party. Because if you lose, can you imagine being at anything worse than a losing candidate's party?
8: Like, does John Schneider, does he still sing? Or are you like, hey, man, just keep the money and go home? We can't do this.
7: I think it's a good question. All right, so Thomas Massey lost in Northern Kentucky, which basically means you know, Trump runs everything in the Republican. You can't go against him, so he lost. Now, I looked around the state, though, for other stories than the big ones.
8: Good, because I wasn't very in tune with all this last night.
7: So let me give you, and I wonder why this is happening. There was a record set in the state of Kentucky. The most county judge executive incumbents that have ever lost, this year. 22 sitting county judge executives were kicked out of office. That's never happened in the history of the state. County judge executives, for people who don't know, are basically mayors of their counties. Why do you think we have 120 counties? Over 1/6 of the county judge executives who ran lost in their primary.
8: Yeah.
7: Do you find that?
8: Are we just that upset with our judge executives?
7: But
8: I don't know why it'd be a record
7: number.
8: Is there
7: collectively a thing judge executives have done? I told you in Bell County it was all about the ambulances.
8: Yeah, I want to hear about that, by the way. When I woke up this morning, I was like, I can't wait to get the update from Matt on the ambulance race.
7: The sitting one lost. Apparently, people wanted better ambulances.
8: And he was the one
7: saying the ambulances were good because he had been running.
8: Gotcha.
7: So. That's out. But why do you think 22 county judge executives lost?
8: Did people put in a bunch of money to get them out of office?
7: I don't know. Was there just a movement? Kick out all the county judges?
8: I don't
7: know.
8: That's executives? Odd, especially to have...
7: So maybe somebody knows. Maybe you can figure... I wonder if it's in something consistent or just random, like we're all against the government. The other thing. You remember I told you a few years ago they changed the laws so you could put your nickname on the ballot pretty much no matter what?
8: Which I'm for.
7: Right? You like that.
8: Yeah.
7: So yesterday I kind of went through some of these... And I looked at some people's names that were on the ballot. Or may I give you a couple?
8: I would love to hear them.
7: In Bell County, in the sheriff's race,

0: Oates, whose nickname was Peach.
1: The okay? Peach and an apple.
0: So you get all the fruits.
2: Tudor, peach, apple, and fuzz.
0: This may not surprise you, but a lot of these tend to come from the mountains.
2: Yeah, I was going to say, a lot of your home area has been brought up here.
0: Yes. In Clay County, somebody ran whose nickname was Country Earl.
2: Oh, Country Earl's getting my vote.
1: Yeah, you got to vote for that.
0: Country guy. For magistrate in Clay County, the two finalists were Earl Country Earl Owens and Russell Rabbit Smith.
2: Again, this sounds like a heavyweight fight that you'd see at the fair.
0: Country Earl versus Rabbit. And then finally, for constable in that district, the winner was Michael Darrell Wagers. But second place came Roy Little Bit Hubbard.
1: How much did he lose by?
0: More than a little bit.
2: Are you pro nicknames? I'm all for this.
0: If you were voting for constable and you didn't know the candidates and your choices were Michael Wagers and Roy Little Bit Hubbard, are you voting for Little Bit?
2: Absolutely. To have a nickname like that, you got to know a lot of people. They got to trust you. It's kind of like I said, kind of a good old boy name. That's the guy I want roaming my streets in the constable car.
0: What do you think makes somebody get the nickname Little Bit?
1: Maybe it's
0: or maybe we know. You know what? Maybe we just let that one go. So there you go. That is your election update.
2: I wasn't getting that on WKYT last night, the nicknames.
0: Did they talk about any of these races at WKYT?
2: They did not.
0: Okay. Also, condolences in Pike County to third place finisher in the jailer's race, Ronald Big Bubby Scott. I'm sorry, Big Bubby.
2: I'm all in on these nicknames.
0: Who's next, Shannon? Okay, 859. Somehow we ended up with no calls after that conversation.
2: These people are enjoying the listening.
0: Let's go back for a second. Did you see the John Wall when he talked about his game day superstitions?
2: I did.
0: John Wall said every game day he would wear two pairs of Hanes socks, and he required two new pairs of Hanes socks for each game, and he said he would give away the used socks to charity.
2: Socks for kids.
3: Played overseas and has already been drafted into the NBA. Illinois did this, brought in players. Who knows how old they are? But you're getting somebody who's 25, who has played professionally, and gets to play in college. Something's wrong with that. Once you sign a professional contract or once you're drafted, you shouldn't be able to play. But LSU is going to, they're going to make a mockery of this. Like, oh, we can bring in whoever we want. Like, okay. LSU, and they're all in on this. Like, I don't know what their morals or standards are. I don't think they care. Yes, Dylan.
4: It sort of reminds me of how the hockey pipeline works, because it has to go from like high school and then play juniors and then go to college. So you'd be in like freshman class and be like, oh, how old are you? Like 23.
3: Yes, Paul.
5: I was just thinking, you're at LSU, you're in like a astronomy class, and some 27-year-old guy from Latvia walks in with a beard. He's calling his wife and kids between classes.
3: Smoking heaters. Yes. Yes, Todd.
6: But maybe that's exactly what the sport needs, for someone to make a mockery of it. Someone's going to show something to such an extreme level where eventually someone feels like, whether it's competing schools or the NCAA, we got to do something about this finally. This is obnoxious.
3: Yeah, well, I don't know how much power they have. It's like when I told you this a couple of weeks ago, and you had people say, I think you've greatly inflated the amount of money that's attached to these college programs. I said that there were certain schools approaching $40 million football-wise with their salaries, with the amount of money attached. $40 million. And that's the case. Then there was some data that came out. And it showed like there's three or four football programs that are going to spend $40 million. Meanwhile, we're doing away with secondary sports at a rapid rate. It's everybody all in. Hey, I can donate a dollar. Well, don't have that dollar go to the tennis team or softball team. Have it go to the football team. Yes, Dylan.
4: It just goes to show how crazy the landscape was before. Like, they have no problem shelling out $50 million for a team from, like, a financial standpoint.

0: So they've been profiting buckets for just ever.
1: I also wonder about this. I know it's crazy to say this, but like the academics, when you got guys who are coming over from Europe.
2: Come on, dude.
1: I know, I know. Once again, one of my goals this year is have somebody declared academically ineligible in football or basketball. A big name, just so I can feel better about kind of teetering on the brink of being declared academically ineligible. But you're going to bring over 25-year-olds. Are they going to school? Like, what are we doing? Yeah, get off my lawn. I'm sorry, but I'm not sorry. Let me take a break. Albert Breer, the Monday morning court. What, Paul?
2: Okay, I'm going to send a note to the NCAA with a simple question. You want to hear it, or should I save it? I'm going to give it to you now. Do you have to be registered in classes to play college sports?
1: All right. We take a break. Albert Breer, the Monday morning quarterback, will join us on Wednesday after this. 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
8: Swing on drive to left field, hit hard, hit a ton, say goodbye. 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And the Yankees have a 3-0 lead here in the third.
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21: 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He avoids a runner. He's up the 30. Down the right sideline. He's going to go all the way. 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
5: We'll hear from Albert Breer, the Monday morning quarterback, fresh off the owners' meetings. And we now know that the Super Bowls are set for the next couple of years. We just don't know the dates for it. We know where it's going to be. We don't know when it's going to be, which is crazy. Crazy. But that means they're waiting for that 18-game schedule. Yes, Marv?
22: You can't plan your vacation yet after Atlanta 2028.
5: Oh, I know. I don't even know when I'm retiring. Rhonda in Texas. Good morning, Rhonda. What's on your mind?
24: Good morning, Dan. Thank you for taking my call. Just want to say that you and the Danettes and the backroom guys are the absolute best of the best. So I have a possible conspiracy theory question for you. Knowing that you've shared your retirement date will be after the Atlanta Super Bowl 2028, could it be intentional that no date has been set for that event because they and we all want to continue enjoying the Dan Patrick Show after 2028? Thanks, Dan.
5: Well, thank you, Rhonda. Yeah, I understand what you're saying. I'm following the plot line there. Yes, Dylan.
25: Have you thought about sticking it out to 2030 so we can take a trip to Nashville as a little squad, as a nice little bachelorette party?
5: Well, since I was the first to report it, then maybe.
26: By the way, we'll take the maybe.
5: Yes, yes, Marv.
22: Now, if you are retiring in 2028, are we having a retirement party at Magic City?
5: No, my family will be there. I think that might be hard to...
22: So my question still stands. Are we having...
5: Oh, you guys can have the retirement party there if you want to. Yes, Paul?
26: How about if somehow some version of this show continues down the road, you come down to Nashville and hang with us that week for the Super Bowl?
5: Okay.
26: Yeah.
5: I will do that.
26: Yeah.
5: So let's say...
26: Mission accomplished.
5: Let's say when I'm done...
26: Right.
5: That the show, the guts of the show, the structure of the show, the look of the show, everything stays the same,
26: yeah.
5: But you get somebody who will sit in my chair.
26: Yeah.
5: Okay?
26: A handoff to a new host, and then that you come down, you hang out during Super Bowl week, do a couple segments, go do some fun stuff.
5: Yeah.
26: Beautiful.
5: I would do that. So the Dan Patrick Show presenting, and then you would have the host name, and then we would do that, and then... 2030, I would join you in Nashville at the Super Bowl.
26: Exactly, yeah. Like Tyler Perry Presents.
5: Yes.
26: He was raking in money. It's Dan Patrick Presents, blah, blah, blah.
5: Yeah, all right. Jim in South Carolina. Hi, Jim. What's on your mind today?
27: Dan, how are you?
5: Good, good, good, good, good.
27: Good. Hey, got a thought regarding your daughter's wedding and the big speech. Okay. I clocked into a show the other day, kind of mid-show, and I heard you throwing out a few lines in French, and I didn't know, maybe it's tied in with Canadians hockey game or something like that, but you delivered them pretty good. You sounded like you at least were fluent enough to use some sentences potentially in a speech. And I thought maybe when you're delivering the speech, if things are feeling a little squirrely, it might be a calming way to go to throw out a few lines or two in French to take the edge off.
5: Thank you, Jim. Well, I might just say, je t'aime. I love you. Yes, Dylan.
25: Just do the whole thing in Mandarin. No tears.
5: Albert Breer, the Monday morning quarterback, joining us. Albert, fresh off the owners' meetings. And here was something that stood out to me. And thank you for joining us. The owners passed a policy yesterday to eliminate protections for international games. Now any game can be moved to an international spot, adding value to the packages, including those games as well. So everything's available to move a game internationally?
28: Yeah, and I think like this is sort of what the NFL has wanted, the league office has wanted for a while, is to take all these protections away. And we've seen it like over the years, right? Like, so they went from, you know, only allowing teams to play one Thursday night game per year to two. You know, now they can go and play a third game on a Friday night, which doesn't count as a Thursday night. You don't have to have a bye week anymore. In fact, I think more teams than not don't have a bye week after their international trips this year. I think the two teams that are coming back from Rio on a Sunday on a Sunday are playing the next week. So they've sort of removed all of these different things, and I think, you know, the obvious reason why is, you know, goes back to, you know, wanting to satisfy all the partners who they're hoping will bid at a very, very high level over the next few years to either keep or get those packages. So, I mean, it's the reality of it. Like, I guess we all have bosses, right? And Roger Goodell's bosses are the owners, and it looks like the owners, I don't know if I call them their bosses, but maybe the ones who are directing traffic for the owners are the television networks.
5: We know where the Super Bowls are going to be the next couple of years, but we don't know the date of the Super Bowls. Why?
28: I mean, I've for a while thought that the reason why is because they're considering going to 18 games. And I think that's been something that's, I would just tell you this, like, I don't think the people in Atlanta are real happy that they don't have a date yet. Because for the people who don't know, like, the way this works, you block off, you know, two different weeks. You have like a week where you can move the game if it needs to be moved. And, you know, it allows for the league to have some flexibility. Well, you know, if you don't know when the game's going to be because you don't know what your schedule is going to be, and you just say it's February, you got to block off the whole month, you know. And so what does that mean? Well, that means convention space in the city that they're going to is blocked off. That means hotels are blocked off. That means, you know, these cities can't really plan for and, you know, make plans for what weeks the Super Bowl won't be there. And that blocks other business from coming into town. And so obviously the NFL has the hammer in these situations. Those cities are going to want to have the Super Bowl almost regardless of the circumstances. But, you know, I do know, like, even, you know, as far back as, you know, really a year and a half ago, the Atlanta people were getting a little impatient with the fact that they didn't have a date. And the fact that that Atlanta Super Bowl, which is Super Bowl 60, and I got to get the numbers right in my head, 62, which is the end of the 2027 season. The fact that that doesn't have a date, hasn't had a date like this late in the game, has been a smoking gun for a lot of people, you know, and looking at it and saying that's when the NFL wants to go to the 18-game season. And, you know, my guess would be the reason they had 27 marked is because they want to have the 18-game season in place before they go to market with the new television deals, whether those goes to the broadcast networks or the streamers. And so there are a lot of moving pieces here, but certainly the owners want to go to 18 games, and the question is going to be how soon they can do it. And they can finally actually start to negotiate that now that the NFLPA has an executive director in place in J.C. Treader.
5: What's stopping the NFL from going to 18 games?
28: The players. I mean, the players negotiated the right to veto it. And so when they agreed to go to 17 games, you know, they negotiated that the owners would need their sign off to go to 18. And so I think the question then becomes, what do the players get back? I mean, I think people look at this in like a little bit of a vacuum. You know what I mean? They just think, well that's going to be a little tougher for them to get to 18 game, get through an 18 game season. Or if you're a playoff team, that could be 21 or 22 games. And that's true. You know, but I think for all players, there's also the element of getting to free agency, getting your second contract, getting the really big money. You know, so when it was 16 games, if you think about it, it's 4 years to unrestricted free agency in the NFL, right? So that means you have to get through 64 games healthy. Then they go to 17 game season, that's 68 games healthy. Now it's going to be 72 games healthy whenever they go to 18 games. That's a full half season that they're adding, just as far as like what a player has to make it through physically to get to his second contract. So yeah, if I'm the players, I look at that. You got to, like I'm saying, you got to make it easier for us to get to our second contracts, to get the really big money if we're going to do this, you know? So does that mean allowing for players to get to unrestricted free agency after 3 years? Does that mean loosening the reins on franchise tags? There are all sorts of things that could be negotiated, but I think it's pretty clear that there's going to have to be some sort of give back to the players if they're going to sign off on 18 games.
5: Talking to Albert Breer, the Monday morning quarterback, senior NFL reporter. I didn't realize this. I don't know if this is a big issue. It seems like one to me. The Panthers will travel 8,700 miles this upcoming season. The 49ers will travel 38,000 miles. Is this an issue with the scheduling and with ownership of the Niners? I don't know if this is front burner stuff, but that, to me, that's a huge, huge disparity there.
28: Yeah, and Kyle Shanahan didn't seem real happy when the idea of Australia was presented to him at the owners' meetings. I mean, if you remember that, I think it was Florio he was on with, right? And he said, like, they're making us go to Mexico City already, and now we have to go to Australia. Why don't you make the Rams come to Mexico City with us? Instead, they gave the Rams an extra day of rest coming off of Australia. They didn't give it to the Niners. So you can read into that what you want. But I think you've seen it already. I mean, I think one nuance, like the Patriots season last year, right? Like, we talk about how easy their schedule is. Do you know they didn't go east? They didn't go west of the Mississippi until the Super Bowl? Or until the AFC Championship game. Isn't AFC that crazy? Title.
5: Yes.
28: they did not go west. So not only was their schedule a little soft, they also didn't go west of the Mississippi until deep in the playoffs. The AFC title game in Denver and then the Super Bowl in Santa Clara, which you have 2 weeks ahead of. You think about these things, right? Like in these – and so like that – is that team going to be in better shape than a team that's had to travel all over Kingdom Come? You look at what they've done to the Chiefs the last couple of years. Did that wear on them? The playoffs, plus all the travel, plus all the midweek games. Like, I don't know. That looked like a worn out team at the end of the year. Now, I don't know if there's a way to quantify that. Like, because what they'll tell you is, well, we have injury data that shows this. Well, yeah, but can you prove that it's not affecting the performance of the teams? And I do think that that's something that they've got to continue to look into. I think it's pretty clear here, like, where their priorities are, and I don't blame them for it. They're businessmen, right? Like, but if you think about it, like, I think you go back 15, 20 years, they came to the determination, like, well, there's only so much more we can grow in the box that we're in right now. Domestically, we're already up here. Like, how much higher can we go? And so, you know, they made the decision, we need to grow out. And we need to, instead of growing up, we need to grow out. And that means adding inventory. So that's expanded playoffs, expanded regular season, two teams in Los Angeles. That's Thursday Night Football. That's the new broadcast windows on top of that. And that ultimately is going overseas, you know, and because, you know, again, they've sort of got this Wall Street mentality where if you're not growing, you're failing. I think the focus is on those areas of growth and international. You can see it
2: more pro player than the ones we've read about, or else I can't imagine 10 Democrats would have signed. This is another thing where they are taking a different direction post Mitch. I mean, Mitch was kind of for the one that Louisville and the others are, and I think Greg Sankey and most of the SEC leadership, they've been focused on the one in the Senate. And we don't know what's in that bill either. Like, we have no idea. The two of them are writing it, but they're writing it in a way that they think they can get the 60 votes. So my guess is it'll be a little more pro-player than the ones we've read about, or else I can't imagine 10 Democrats would have signed on. But Ted Cruz from Texas.
3: Maybe your song. Maybe want to roll my windows down, Ted Cruz.
2: And Maria Cantwell. We'll see. They have a bit. It could be in the next 10 days we see what the bill will look like that will govern college sports for the next 20 years. What's next?
4: Brent.
2: Go ahead, Brent.
6: Hey, Matt. I wanted to ask you two questions. One, that article that I think you said Jack Pilgrim wrote that Kentucky was at the bottom of the donors and that you said they needed to reach out to Oscar's friends, kind of. If the new athletic director comes in and wants to reach out to those donors, do you think Kentucky can work their way up to the top five to be up there with Tennessee and all? And then my second question is...
2: No, I'll just answer that one first. No, I do not think Kentucky will ever be a top five donor university in the SEC. I do not. Texas will always be number one by a lot. Tennessee, they're just crazy, and they got that dude that owns all the Pilot gas stations, Haslam. And he gives a ton of money. I mean, most of the schools besides Texas and Texas A&M, it's all because they have like one or two people who will give just crazy amounts of money. And I don't think Kentucky will be in the top five. But do I think Kentucky could get to where they're number 6 through 8, 6 through 10? Yeah, I think that's possible. Go ahead.
6: So if they are to number 6 through 8 and they do get a basketball coach that is winning at an elite level, do you think Kentucky basketball will always have enough money to put a Final Four team on the floor if that coach is a winner?
2: Appreciate the call. Yes, I think Kentucky will have enough money basketball-wise in the future that if the coach is good and if the GM picks the right players, we would always have a chance to win a title. I do think we'll have that much money. Will we have enough money where we can buy such good players that if we don't run it efficiently or don't have a great coach, it'll work? No. I don't think this school is not going to be able to buy a championship. And honestly, in basketball, I'm not sure anybody can. Football's a little different. But basketball, yeah, but we do have enough money that we will all, I think we'll always be, Drew, one of the 5 to 6 biggest NIL schools in basketball. But we still have to have, we still have to pick the right players. You can give all the money in the world, if you give them the wrong players, it doesn't matter.
3: Yeah, I think basketball will be fine. For one, basketball, just naturally, you only have to take care of so many guys. I mean, football, when your third stringer is making all kinds of money, then that's just something we'll never be able to compete with. But basketball, I think we'll always have enough. If nothing else, just people care so much. If it dips, even the people that hadn't been noted, they'll make it work. As long as you said, they believe in who's running it and that their money's, you know, going to the right guys.
2: But this is why you hear me say, and I know that people get tired of hearing me say this sometimes, and I know they think I'm just saying it because it's like, you just care about getting interviews. I want you to just be rational for a second about Kentucky basketball. What is the one thing we have that nobody else has in college basketball? What's the thing we have that no other program can replicate?
3: The fan base.
2: The fan base. It's the number one most important thing. There are other schools that can replicate our money. There are other schools that have better in-game experiences. There are other schools that are cooler. There are other schools that are all those things. The one thing we have that no one else can replace is the fan base. And marketing to that fan base so that they keep the energy that makes us better than everybody else, it needs to be the most important thing. Because if you don't do that, we lose our biggest advantage. And that kills us. We can't lose our best advantage. Like Texas, their best advantage is donors and recruits in the state. If you just stop taking donations or the state of Texas were to move to North Dakota, it's not going to be as good. We can't lose the thing that we have number one, and the university has to make sure that the thing that makes Kentucky different, we never lose that. And I feel like in the last few years of Mitch, they got away from that, and that's a mistake. I hope whoever the new AD is gets back to it.
3: That's why when people are saying fans are hurting the program because a few people on Twitter are out of control, that's false. And if people are recruiting against you, use the fan base as an asset in recruiting and point to the good things about it. Heck, Kyle Wilcher was on with Tom Leach a couple weeks ago, and he said exactly that. Tom asked him about fan criticism, and he's like, sure, it's out there, but why don't we focus on how great the fan base is and draw attention to that and not complain about when, you know, we get a little whiny on Twitter from time to time.
2: When a kid is being recruited by Kentucky, go look in his mentions. In basketball, 80% of his mentions are going to be from Kentucky fans. I don't care who the other schools are, right? The university just always has to remember that is your most valuable asset. We will never have more money than Michigan, Texas. We're never going to have more money than those schools. But we do have a fan base in basketball, at least, that can compete, and we just can't lose that. We'll take a break. Be right back. We're here at KS Bar and Grill. It's Kentucky Sports Radio.
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2: That's a good pick by you. That's how this sounds.
3: Gets stuck in my head. I'll be singing Ted Cruz all afternoon now.
2: 859-280-2287. People have been asking me about for Railbird parking out here because we sell that a lot of years. We are going to do that, but we're just trying to get it organized. I would suggest probably first of next week we'll have it. And it's going to be big because you got Tyler Childers and what is the name of the woman, Ella Langley, that's so hot that everybody's going crazy for. She's going to be here too, right?
3: Are you an Ella fella?
2: I don't know much about Ella fellas. I like her. I like her bangs.
3: Yeah.
2: And then I hear that song where she sings the credit card commercial song. I hear that one all the time.
3: Maybe she'll play that one.
2: What's it called?
3: I have no idea. I know she's blown up though.
2: There
3: I didn't.
2: In Texas, back to first to be.
3: That was it. There it is. Found it. Got a little Zach Top over there. You're Zach Top guy.
2: Wait a minute, Zach Top's there?
3: Right before Tyler on the same stage. That's a pull up a chair and don't move.
2: And Ella Langley's that day too,
3: yeah,
2: right?
3: It's the three of them on Sunday.
2: Oh well, yeah. I'll be there. So I get Langley, then Top, then Childers?
3: Correct.
2: Oh, I didn't know Zach Top.
3: Oh, yeah. But right. He and Tyler are back. I'm not really an Ella fellow.
2: I'll
3: but
2: just buy this parking lot, and I'll just there you pump go. My car, and that's it. In there.
3: Yeah, Lumineers on Saturday.
2: I don't know if I'll go to that. Although I like the Lumineers, but that's two days.
3: It's hot.
2: That's a lot for me. 2 days out there would be a ton. 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It's Wild Eggs Wednesday. You can win $50 from Wild Eggs. That's on our Instagram right now. Mario picked the word, which means 35% chance it's not spelled correctly, but that is okay. So again, the goal is like with Ryan, to figure out what Mario meant for it to be, and whether it's actually spelled like that, we're not sure.
3: It's just another layer that makes it difficult when the word's not spelled right, having to figure it out. I like it. Makes it a challenge.
2: You have to figure out but remember, first, people who put it in within 5 minutes, Mario will pick one to randomly get $50 from Wild Eggs. Who's next, Shannon?
4: Chris.
2: Chris, go ahead, Chris.
0: Hello, this is Chris from Pikeville. How you doing?
2: I'm doing good, Chris. I mentioned the Pikeville race, a minute ago. But go ahead.
0: Yeah, you did. So you talked about the nicknames, and so I got a funny story. I am from Pikeville, of course, and here a lot of the coal miners have nicknames, and they stick. They stick for life. And so, long story short, my dad, his name's Roger, and my dad and mom divorced in an ugly divorce when I was a child. And so my mom did not date anyone for years. So she decided it's time to date. And so she dates a man that we all know in our area by the name of Possum.
2: Possum. So she dated Possum. Okay, that's good.
0: Yeah. Okay. Possum is a miner, and he got his name from the coal mines. Everybody knows him as Possum. Well, they was dating. Things was going good, and they were in a gas station one day, and one of his family members walked by and said, "How you doing today, Roger?" And my mom looks at him and says, "Your name is Roger?" Because my dad was Roger with this ugly divorce. And it almost cost them the relationship. So my mom called all her family members and said, "He's a Roger. He's a Roger." And so turns out Possum's Roger. Who knew? And long story short, they got married, and Possum become my stepdad. But old Possum's nickname almost cost them the relationship. So,
2: well, I can understand why. I can understand why. And I think having a Possum as a stepdad has got to be a good step. I appreciate the call.
3: I'm just amazed at no point she didn't, you know, at dinner be like, "You know, I call you Possum." But like, what's your real name? Never crossed her mind to ask. She was just rolling with Possum until she found out otherwise.
2: Yeah, well, I get it. Who's up next? Okay, 859-280-2287. I'm going to Montreal next week.
3: I'm excited for you. A little jealous. Love a good Canada trip. I hope you don't have any troubles at the border. I'm not going to be there to help break you out.
2: I heard Scott Van Pelt was on a podcast, and he said they asked him the best sporting events, atmospheres he's ever been to. And he said number one for him is always Augusta National during the Masters. But he said number two was a Montreal Canadiens wow. home playoff game.
3: And he's probably been to just countless events and venues.
2: So think about that.
3: That's high praise. I'm thinking of, like, watching that Knicks game last night. It can be even better than that.
2: Have you seen the what they do in Montreal before the game starts? So this is, like, so they, first of all, you've got to see it. They bring an old-timer, somebody who's played for them, and apparently you have to be a legend to get to do it. Like, they don't just let random dudes do it. And they have a torch. And they only do it for big games. They don't do it for every game. Shannon, have you seen a video of this?
4: No.
2: They have a torch, and they march the guy in from the outside with a torch, and he lights a flame before the game, and the place goes insane. And there's like seven or eight guys they usually use. But for their last game, game six in the last series, they got like a 92-year-old man who was on their championship team in like 1948. And they brought him out there, and the play, he's older, so he's shaking. The place, like, it was, I don't even know who this man is. And the place is going, it is electric. And I thought to myself, that looks like, even though I'll be rooting against him, that looks like the coolest thing I've ever seen.
1: Can we steal that? Can, like, John Wall walk through Triangle Park up the escalator into Rupp Arena?
2: Think about how cool that would be, though. We have a huge game. You know, it's Kentucky versus Florida for the SEC championship, and you march a person in from the outside with a torch.
1: Past all the fans.
2: It has to be like a legend. It's not just, you know, somebody from the street.
4: We'd find a way to screw it up. Somebody would catch on fire. It'd be a whole mess.
2: But that, like, it brings chills. You got to see the video of the guy, of the 92-year-old doing it. Like I said, I don't even know who he was, and I was like, that's one of the coolest things I've ever seen.
1: I'm jealous of the hockey playoffs with all these props you get at the games. Like, they're drinking out of Stanley Cup trophies and all this fun stuff they have. I'm not as into hockey, but their playoff atmospheres look amazing.
2: So they're playing on Monday there in Montreal. So I'm going to have to go and, you know, apparently people say, like, people speak French there. Even though it's Canada, you know, you can get by with English, but most people are going to be speaking French. We went that one time. We were only there one night, so I didn't really process it, I don't think.
1: You going to find some like-minded fans to be on your side, or are you just going to Jon Snow one against the Army here?
2: I've got
1: here?
2: A friend who's in the military, who's a Hurricanes fan from my fellowship, and I'm going to try to talk him into going with me.
1: Probably fight.
2: Yeah, I'm going to, well, just for my protection more than anything, I'm going to try to talk him into going up there with me. So we'll see what happens.
1: Sounds like a good time.
2: Hey, thank you folks very much for coming out here, the crowd here. And we also, Wings Day, everybody, Dollar Wings for the rest of the day and the evening. Everyone, tonight, again, I know many of you have done it. Say a prayer for Ryan. And tomorrow, we will see all of you in Pineville, Kentucky for the Mountain Laurel Festival. Doty, thank you for being here as well. We will see you later. This has been Kentucky Sports Radio.
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7: 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Wemby officially became the face of the league. 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Wemby won the night. 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
7: Okay, here we go. Conference finals basketball. It's something else, man. It is Wednesday. We are live, and it's The Herd. Wherever you may be, however, wherever you may be watching, thanks for making us part of your day. Felt like I watched two games last night. For the Knicks, they trailed Atlanta 2-1 in the series. And they made a little alteration, which wasn't so little. They said, you know, Brunson's so ball-centric, he wears down. Let's make Karl Anthony Towns have the ball in his hands and initiate offense to give Brunson some off-ball rest. And the team's not as Jalen Brunson dependent. We talk about this all the time. Usage rate. The story of last night was usage rate. Because Brunson's a smaller player. He's pounding that ball. He's by himself. And he's great. But what happens is often, you know, he's not a great defender. Teams can target him, wear him down. But that's not the Knicks. Since they've made that alteration where he's off ball more. Yeah, they're averaging 124 a game and they're 8-0. And did you see all the energy Brunson had late in the game? Because he doesn't have the ball in his hands nearly as much. Last 7:45 of the fourth quarter in overtime, dude scored 17 points. The Cavs scored 11. The guy that was worn down was James Harden, who's now old and never been a good defensive player. But remember, this team was getting worked by the Atlanta Hawks. A bad basketball team that wouldn't sniff the playoffs in the West. A team that was like sub 500 in March. And it was Mike Brown was going to get fired and they made an alteration. Let's take the ball out of our best player's hand, put it in our second best player's hand, at least offensively. It's going to retain more of Brunson's energy. And over the course of long series, that matters because sometimes people hunt him defensively. And last night was a prime example. For the record, Karl Anthony Towns has tripled his assists this year in the playoffs in seven fewer games. He's averaging as many assists now, Cat is, as SGA, the reigning MVP. And by the way, speaking of usage rate, what did Mike Brown do? Because the Knicks were out of sync. I mean, the first three quarters of the game, I'm like, they're going to win this series, but man. They are out of sync. Offensively, they were a bit of a mess. But what did Mike Brown do? Speaking of usage rate, let's go after their high usage rate guy, James Harden. And they just worked him. I mean, it was like the movie Memento over and over and over again. And we've seen this with Harden multiple times. But it used to be peak James Harden. You'd keep him on the floor late because he'd give you 31 and 10. Now you don't get 31 and 10. That's diminished. And he's still an absolute liability defensively. So he is really a regressing asset who you get spurts of. But it was just so interesting to me. The game was about usage rate. We've talked about this all the time. A lot of these high usage rate guys like a Luka, like a Harden, like a Brunson, they just wear down. Kobe Bryant, late Kobe Bryant used to tell guys, you got to have energy. The game's going to be decided in the fourth quarter. And so Harden was always kind of a losing playoff proposition because he was such a lousy defender. He's always saved his energy for offense, but now you don't get the upside offense as often, and he's still awful defensively. So I said yesterday before this series started, I like the Knicks in five. I said, the key to this series is going to be Jalen Brunson's going to eat. Jalen Brunson, because now OG's not 100%. Jalen Brunson, they don't have anybody to guard him in this series. And then, I mean, for the Knicks to play, they were so out of sync offensively. I mean, this doesn't happen very often. The Madison Square Garden crowd was quiet. I mean, and that's one of the great basketball venues, maybe the best in the world. And it was pretty quiet because it's just hard to watch. They couldn't get any rhythm. And then all of a sudden, I mean, give Mike Brown credit. Last 9 minutes of that game, and then inexplicably, Kenny Atkinson wouldn't call a timeout and doubled too late. By that time, the momentum was done. But it was usage rate. The guy with the Knicks that used to have the ball too much now has it less. That preserves his energy. And Mike Brown attacked their usage rate guy, James Harden, to perfection. And here's Mike after.
6: Sometimes you got to do what the game dictates. And they were trying to do the same thing with Jaylen. And so we said, okay, you know, we feel like we can play that game. We try not to play that game much, but we feel like we have a guy that we can play that game with and Jaylen. And so, you know, just like we have to try to figure out different ways to guard Harden and Mitchell, they got to figure out different ways to guard Jaylen. But we were, there's no secret, we were attacking Harden.
7: You know, we've always said the regular season and the postseason are different. What's interesting for the Knicks is their postseason and their postseason have been different. The first three games against Atlanta, a really mediocre team, you're like, man, this isn't working. From that point forward, 8-0, 124 a game. Brunson's got great energy in the fourth quarter. And Karl Anthony Towns now takes a little bit of the load off offensively. And Katzo has been a highly skilled player. I know Knick fans are like, Colin, you didn't like us. Well, you weren't this team. One of the reasons I didn't like you, I said you're a good team, but, you know, how are you going to be late in games when people are hunting your two defensive liabilities and you got a ball-centric guard? Well, they've really solved that latter issue. So I saw, here's what I saw this headline this morning. Speaking of usage rate, LeBron James taking veteran minimum, quote, not in the cards at all. So I'm watching the Harden meltdown debacle. And you know what I was thinking of watching this? J.J. Redick, Lakers coach. Okay, I like Luka more than Harden. He's just a bigger, stronger athlete. But Luka and Harden have a lot in common. They're not great athletes, just great scorers. Never in the world's best shape. Step back, big part of their game. And ball-centric. Defensive liabilities. In fact, the one time Luka had playoff success, Dallas surrounded him with switchable, twitchy, long, young, athletic wings and rim defenders. You know, the two food groups the Lakers have none of. So, just interesting watching Harden. So when LeBron and company leak, their side leaks, not in the cards, will not take a player minimum. Well, sorry, guys, but you need about three assets, maybe four on that Laker team to protect Luka going forward. So the Lakers have talent. We've said that. They've got talent. But they've over-indexed in guys that need the ball that are also poor defenders. It's like the Lakers, you wake up for a Laker breakfast, you have 12 eggs, no toast, no sausage, no bacon, no butter, no coffee, no salt, but we got 12 eggs. They've over-indexed in offensive guys that need the ball that can't defend. So when LeBron says, and his camp leaks, veteran minimum off the table, you know what I see? A door slamming on beating OKC or San Antonio the next 5 years. Because taking a league minimum, you know, if you won't take the league minimum, then it puts a cap on your winning maximum. That is the absolute truth about the Lakers right now. If LeBron's not taking that minimum, winning maximum is absolutely capped. You watch Harden. I mean, the Knicks figured it out. We got to get the ball out, and it don't conflate that the Knicks don't love Brunson. They want Brunson to have that ball and have more energy late. They're protecting Brunson. That's how much the Knicks love him. We don't want our guy to have the ball 44 minutes in his hand. So I've said before, you've got to create a Laker roster where Luka, when he does get burned defensively, you've got a wall at the rim and you've got multiple, not one, multiple young, twitchy, athletic, switchable wing defenders. Lakers don't have any of those. So they've over-indexed in one area and massively under-indexed in another. And the other one, that's what they need. So as I read that, you know, what's funny is when the Lakers hired J.J. Redick, they were hiring LeBron's broadcast podcast partner. We're going to see how close they are because the Lakers aren't moving off J.J. Redick. He had a spectacular season. And they're not moving off Luka. Never forget, LeBron and his camp just moved out of Miami. Didn't even give D-Wade a phone call. I mean, I've defended LeBron to the end, but, you know, they've taken care of their own business first. Even D-Wade and LeBron were, I mean, they were, you know, tight. And he just moved on. Well, so maybe don't expect you get a, you know, a 3-week heads up on, bro, that's what we're offering, the league minimum. That's what I watch these games. I'm thinking other teams. Jason's just laughing over there, but
8: I mean, it feels like Stir the Pot Wednesday, Cowherd. Not in the cards. So let's spin this forward, okay? I'm the Lakers, or I'll be LeBron, you be the Lakers. Hey, so I would consider the vet minimum. I need to know where you're going to spend that other $20 million you could give me. What are you going to do?
7: I'm going to get Jaden McDaniels from the T-Wolves and Robert Williams to defend the rim.
8: Okay, I'll take the vet minimum. I mean, that sounds easy. LeBron would probably take it if you could get those guys. What if you can't, though, Colin? What if you can't get Jaden McDaniels and Robert Williams or Mark Williams? Like, I mean, should LeBron take less for them to take a flyer on guys like Jake LaRavia?
7: When Tom Brady wasn't taking the maximum he could, did he go to Belichick and demand, where are you spending the money? You think really LeBron's going to be able to go to the Lakers and go, okay, I'll do it, but where do you spend the money?
8: Is that
7: you're a player, they're coaches, GMs, and owners. It's different. And LeBron's not in his prime anymore. LeBron's now in his 40s. He's not going to dictate where we go and spend the money.
8: Well, Tom Brady did famously leave New England, went to Tampa, and said, hey, Gronk, come. Antonio Brown, come
7: after,
8: on.
7: After two dynasties in 20 years.
8: That's fair.
7: Yeah. So it's this idea that LeBron at 41 can dictate terms. Okay, I'll do this if you do that. No, we're going to do this and you're going to do that or we're going to move on.
8: I mean, the way you frame it, shucks, we might have seen the last of LeBron because he's not going to play in Orlando or Cleveland LeBron, or Golden State.
7: My take is two things are true.

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0: 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I mean, Packers-Rams, that's best game of the weekend. 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Or is it Eagles at Cowboys is best game of the weekend? 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
6: 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So one of the big stories of the game last night is the Knicks were going on that huge run late. Why didn't the Cavs head coach, Kenny Atkinson, call a timeout? So let's not go crazy. I've seen Steve Kerr blow leads, Phil Jackson, Chuck Daly, Greg Popovich. If you've been in the playoffs for any extended time, you will blow a lead. Some superstar will take it over. Some good, great player gets hot. So it's not the end of the world. But you're going to think I'm weird on this. This is where I think coaching and parenting is similar. I've always said this about my kids. If my kids are melting down at home, I'm going to let them work their way through it. I'm not going to call a timeout. I'm going to let you yell and scream and go to your room and just, you'll fall asleep. You'll be exhausted. At home, I parent one way. On the road, at a restaurant, on a plane, at a friend's house, dad calls a timeout. Stop the momentum. When you're on the road, which the Cavs were, and Madison Square Garden's going crazy, Kenny, call a timeout. This is not a home game. You are watching the Knicks feed off the home energy. I'm telling you, I parent like I would coach. At home, Phil Jackson was legendary. Guy's got 11 rings as a coach. Phil Jackson was legendary, especially at home. Let the Lakers work through their problems. Now, you know, Phil, obviously, if you get into certain big games, you got to watch out. But when you're on the road, because remember, sports is mostly, pro sports is mostly young athletic men. Young athletic men. The younger they are, the more they feed off energy. That's why you'll often see young teams have these huge highs and lows. Now, Cat's a veteran player. Brunson's been around. But they got some young guys around there. And so to me, you're on the road, call a timeout. The Cavs led by 22 with 7:50 left. And one of the things I didn't like, they took their foot off the gas. They kind of looked like they were milking the clock. That's another thing. I would be more willing to do that at home. But remember, the Knicks were a great fourth quarter team this year. So you got to know that going into a series. We're on the road. The Knicks are great in the fourth quarter. If we get a lead, even if it's sizable, okay, we got to keep the foot on the gas. The Knicks are not your average team. Since they've been keeping track of the stats on it, the Knicks are the best fourth quarter team ever. So for three quarters, you're thinking to yourself, man, this crowd is quiet. I mean, 30-8 run before he called a timeout. It's like, come on. You're faced. Brunson's a great offensive player. some limitations defensively inside. Great offensive player, great fourth quarter team. The crowd's on fire. You're on the road. You can steal home court advantage. Call a TO. Here was the coach after.
7: I thought they hit some really tough shots in that fourth quarter. You know, those two threes, prayer threes, end of shot clock. I think we got a little unlucky, quite honestly. You know, Brunson obviously took over at the end, and you know, we started double teaming them and try to do some different things. But listen, I'm super proud of the way our group played. We played great basketball tonight for, you know, three quarters. Yeah, I like to hold my timeouts. I mean, I didn't want to get one timeout at the end of the game, 1 or 2 point game. I try to hold them, you know.
6: Again, at home, I'd consider it. It is hard for a team to have a 30-8 run on the road. It's just harder. I mean, the crowds matter in the NBA. No professional sports. In hockey, you got the glass. In football, they're far away. In baseball, outside of Fenway, they're miles away. In the NBA, college basketball, fans are on top of you. You can hear them chatter. Anybody that's gone to an NBA game, you can hear the players talk. And they can hear you. You know, I've talked to players before. They go to a game. They love going to New York and LA. They can all spot the celebrities in the first three rows. And they're talking about it the whole game. Like, you are part of the action in basketball. So I tend to look at how you coach on the road, how you coach at home. What's the environment? Are they a good fourth quarter team? Do I have a defensive liability? Are they attacking me? In this instance, and I'm not a coach, but this is one of those rare instances, I'd have called a timeout earlier. Just that's what I would have done. It felt like the Cavs with that lead late. And again, maybe at home you do this. It was like they were looking at the finish line instead of finishing the assignment. They were kind of looking down the road and going, and you know, it's not the first coach to do this. This is not the first team. I don't buy the series is over. How do you recover? They're young athletes. And James Harden, it's not his first rodeo. Okay. Donovan Mitchell, they've been around a long, Kenny Atkinson's been around the league forever. The Cavs aren't finished. I don't think they have the ability to stop Brunson in this series. I think that's going to be a problem. But we said that before the series started. Brunson is really a matchup problem for Cleveland in this series. Because Mitchell's not a good defender. Harden's worse. J-Mac with the news.
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10: This is the Herdline News.
11: Bit of a surprise in the NBA yesterday. The Dallas Mavericks, who have Cooper Flagg as their centerpiece, have now fired their head coach.
6: Yeah.
11: Jason Kidd after five seasons. I'm not going to cite his record with the Mavs because it's goofy, given they were essentially tanking this year and last year they traded Luka midway through. He did guide them to the finals in 24. They lost to Boston. Yeah. This was a bit of a surprise to me, Colin. Masai Ujiri is the new president. There are reports that after Nico Harrison was booted, Jason Kidd went to management and was like, hey, I could do both roles. I could be president coach. Or, you know, it floated that. Then they hire Ujiri, who clearly wants to expunge everything that involved the Luka Doncic era.
6: Yeah, and there's a lot of reports that Jason Kidd was done with coaching and wanted to move upstairs. And he was not going to move upstairs. So, and Jason Kidd's, he's a fine coach. I don't think, is he exceptional? I don't know. But Kidd wanted to go upstairs, and I don't think he would be a great executive. I think he was an all-time great player. I think he was an okay coach. I think the further he gets away from the game, the less effective he would be. I don't see him as a great front office guy. I think he was a great player, and he's an okay coach. I don't think he's a bad coach. I think he's fine, but in the end, he wanted to go upstairs. He wanted to do a Brad Stevens. Now, Brad Stevens is different. Brad wasn't a great player. Brad's a grinder. Brad was an excellent coach. I think Brad's a highly effective guy upstairs. Yeah. I don't think, in just my opinion, that would... Players generally, even Steve Kerr, as great as he is, good player, great coach, great broadcaster, okay upstairs. Phil Jackson, I mean, brilliant guy. General manager, It's a grinder job. I just think upstairs in any... You could be a hockey executive, a baseball executive. Are you willing to work 70 hours and not make nearly as much as everybody around you?
11: Yeah. Let me ask you this, Colin, from the Cooper Flagg perspective on the Jason Kidd firing. So you take a new job, right? And the guy who hired you, he gets bounced. And then the second in command essentially gets bounced. And one of the centerpieces, Cooper Flagg was there next to Anthony Davis. They were all excited. He gets traded. This is your first year, your introduction to the league. I'm just curious, how much of an impact do you think this has on just the mentality of Cooper Flagg? Like, wait a minute, I was in stability in high school and Duke, and now what the hell's going on here?
9: Well, I mean, look at LeBron was in Cleveland for 7 years, and they couldn't get him a legitimate All-Star in 7 years.
11: And what happened?
9: He had the greatest basketball career in the history of the sport.
11: Well, he left. He went to Miami. I wonder if Cooper Flagg said this is dysfunctional, you know?
9: No, I think when you're... He's still, you know, I don't think... Listen, it's not how it starts, it's how it ends. You can go lock a lot of pro athletes, a lot of our broadcasting careers. The bottom line is you're going to hit your stride as a player by like 26 on, you know, with the nutrition and all the standards now and the training. Pro athletes, I mean, just 35 doesn't necessarily mean it's the end if you take care of yourself. 38 is when you start thinking about it. So I think he's still 3 years. He's still 3 years from his prime. What is he, 20, 21?
11: No, I think he was 19 most of the season.
9: Yeah. So, I mean, he's got, I think, let's not, the other thing is, the draft is going to be better going forward than it was in the previous decade. So if Dallas is bad, they're going to get top 6-7 picks. Mm-hmm. He'll find a running mate.
11: For the record, Kyrie Irving, one of the last remnants of the Luka era, is heavily rumored to be on the move this summer. So now you're looking at Cooper Flagg. He's looking around. Coach is gone. GM's gone. AD. Kyrie is being linked to Detroit, among other teams. Colin, I don't know if this is a fun welcome to the NBA for Cooper Flagg. But like you said, he's a young guy. All right, let's move on to the NFL. And Josh Allen got a big weapon in Buffalo this offseason. DJ Moore, your guy from Chicago. He's in the building. Here is Josh Allen, really stoked about working with a potential number one wide receiver, DJ Moore.
12: It's been awesome. He's my locker mate. We go actually way back. We sat next to each other at the rookie premiere, signing Panini cards and autograph cards next to each other. He's really one of the guys, and obviously it's a really natural relationship that we have, and he fits in this locker room extremely well. I'm very talkative with the guys, and just very excited to work with him.
9: Yeah. Yeah. Old cynical Jason didn't think this was going to work. DJ Moore is a, I'll say this, Chicago's going to miss him more than they think, and Buffalo's not going to believe how effective he is.
11: Very optimistic, never, very rosy.
9: Never misses a start. Tough, durable, got a little frustrated in Chicago because, and I don't blame him, you know, Caleb's learning the offense. Luther Burden, Colston Loveland became really big primary targets. So he felt sometimes a little lost. He ran a lot of routes. He was open and didn't get the ball probably as much as he wanted. In Buffalo, that will not be a problem.
11: Yeah. Just a lot of newness in Buffalo. New head coach. Yeah, new number one wide receiver. Josh Allen is now a new father. He had his first baby this offseason.
9: Yeah. New postseason results is what
11: really?
9: I see.
11: Wait, we sniffing a Bills Super Bowl? Really?
9: Yeah.
11: Are you on that?
9: Yeah.
11: Well, let's look at this. Let's take a gander at the schedule. Oh, my gosh. Holy hell. Look at those first five games.
9: No. First 5 weeks are brutal. Then it softens up considerably. Oh, come on. Okay, end of the year, Jets, Dolphins.
11: Chiefs on a short week. Is that looks like week 12?
9: If you get the Jets and the Dolphins twice, let's just put 4-0 down.
11: Well, they get Jets and Dolphins four times in the second half of the season.
9: Yeah, so let's just put down 4-0 for that.
11: That's four.
9: And then, and then by the way, games like Minnesota, feels like a W. You can put that down. They get Kansas City at home. They get the Chargers at home. A lot of those tough games, New England at home, they're going to be fine.
11: They're going to beat Buffalo. Well, I mean, who's winning the division? It ain't the Dolphins. It's not the Jets.
9: No, it's the Bills.
11: Yeah, it's going to be the Bills. No big deal. Oh, final story, Colin. Hey, how about this? So some conspiracy theories abounding. Do you remember when the Rams were kicking the tires on A.J. Brown? There was a lot of chatter that they could move Devontae Adams and bring in A.J. Brown. The Rams essentially admitted, Snead and McVay, that they talked about A.J. Brown but ultimately didn't pull the trigger. Now, here we are, May 20th, we're hearing, well, maybe that's not dead totally. Let me hear your take before I offer mine.
9: Well, Devontae Adams is still really good. What did he? How many touchdowns did he have last year? Like,
11: I think he led the league in touchdowns. He was up
9: okay,
11: there. He was
9: Puka incredible. Nacua is going to be on his, you know, best behavior this year.
11: Hopefully,
9: they've got three or four like ancillary pieces that are all capable. They have great tight end play, two backs I trust, solid offensive line, and a star quarterback. They're not missing weapons. Now, I wish they were a little better at center? Yeah, but they're not. I mean, they. The Rams drafted another receiver, Daniels, out of Miami, who you watch. He'll end up being like a late-round productive receiver. It's what they do. But I don't think once they solve corner, my only concern with this football team is punt returner. I don't think they have a hole.
11: Yeah, that's that it. I mean,
9: they solve corner issue. I don't think they have a hole.
11: So let me ask you, we're 10 days, 11 days away from the big June 1 deal, right, with A.J. Brown. Yeah. All of a sudden, now we're hearing the Rams... Maybe it's not dead. Is this Howie Roseman trying to drive up the price on A.J. Brown saying, all right, Patriots, hey, you think you can get him for this? Well, you know, price might go up. The Rams are still alive.
9: You've always been good at this. You've always done a good job of sniffing out why a story is a story. We often say this on the show. Why do stories get out?
11: And
9: because
11: now
9: somebody wants this out. It's like the LeBron story. LeBron, it comes out of the camp. League minimum off the table. Well, that must be great journalism, or somebody got a call. Right. J-Mac with the news.
10: Well, that's the news.
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10: The Herd Line News.
9: We got four teams left in the NBA. Knicks, Cavs last night, Thunder, Spurs. Who are the 10 best players, 1 through 10, remaining in the NBA? I'll give you my thoughts on that. One star I don't like as much as everybody else does. It's not Brunson. I like Brunson. Almost 30 years ago, scientist Gary Kehoe drank a cup of tea with a strange mushroom floating in it. It was not ayahuasca. 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
9: Listen, you should have a purpose in life. Happiest people, they discover through studies, have a purpose in life. And sometimes that purpose is your job. Well, you cannot be defined by your job. Well, I don't know. I think LeBron, Brady are happy guys. They're kind of defined by their sports. Doesn't mean they're not great dads. Don't listen to anybody. The bottom line is if you're ambitious, don't apologize for it. And that's why I really like Wemby. He, of all the international players, he really has the American spirit. He's hyper-competitive. He wants to win every award. He's outspoken. He'll talk politics. He doesn't care. He'll tell you how he feels. He wants to dominate the all-star game. They call him the 80. His nickname is the Alien. And he's like, bring me your leader. I want to dunk on him. I love it. Jokic is great. He feels very Euro. Hates the all-star game. Instantly wants to go home after the season ends. Doesn't really care about endorsements. That is fine. That's a way to do it. But if you look at the MJs and the Magics, you know, the Dr. J's, the Shaqs, they're unapologetically ambitious. They like the money. They like the fame. They like the titles. They like what comes with it. I like that. You know, I think he's great. I think he's got kind of an American spirit. I think Giannis has developed one over time. I feel like with Wemby here posing, I love this. He had it the day he walked in the door. You know, he's kind of steak frites. It may be traditionally French, but let's be honest. It's steak and potatoes. That's as American as it gets. That's what he is. Traditionally French, but he's us. And he doesn't apologize for it. And from day one, he's been like this. He wants to dominate the All-Star game. He wants a nickname. He's outspoken. Don't be embarrassed about it. All the great players, you know, whenever you read the media, sometimes they kind of roll their eyes at overly ambitious. The people that make the phone you're holding or the Waymo you get into, they're ambitious. They're not all brilliant. They didn't all go to Harvard, but they're unapologetically ambitious. That is Wemby. And he earlier this week, he talked about SGA winning the MVP.
0: I was curious if that was in your mind at all, knowing that Shea had got that award and you were in the top three for it. And, you know, did any part of tonight feel personal? Some of your facial expressions kind of look like you were really, really going for it.
1: Yeah, for sure. Everything you just said. I still got a lot to learn. And I want to get that trophy, you know, many times in my career.
9: So this story is, I didn't know when he got drafted. I had no idea what Lamar Jackson was going to be. I watched him at college at Louisville, and I'm like, you know, every time third down comes, he's off to the races. I don't know if that's going to work in the pros. We'll see. And then the first time I saw him was actually, I went and watched him live play a game against the Chargers. And you know, I was just like, whoa, this is like Michael Vick plus. And I've always said he's a much better passer in the pocket than he gets credit for. He wasn't initially, but he's developed into a nice pocket passer. But the thing about being a quarterback, it is, for better or worse, it is a tone setter. It's not just any position. And I saw this story, Lamar Jackson, once again, not in attendance at the Ravens OTA practice. And so a trend is emerging in his career. He's disappointing at the end of seasons. And sometimes he shows up to this stuff and sometimes he doesn't. And don't forget that ugly article that was written by a local newspaper, Baltimore Sun. Okay. A guy that had to go see him the next day in the locker room about he was distracted, he was difficult, he wasn't always focused, football wasn't always number one. And we have to be totally upfront about this. Don't make this Giannis in Milwaukee where everybody's walking on eggshells. If you go look in the postseason, much to the chagrin of everybody around Baltimore, he is not the same quarterback. Not only doesn't he win, his quarterback rating, his passer rating plummets to 84. So again, now he's on his second coach. Now he's on his fourth offensive coordinator. He shrinks in the postseason. And again, I need him at OTAs. It's not the end of the world, but you got a new coach. I criticized Aaron Rodgers for this when he went to the Jets. Dude, new coach, new culture. It matters more. I know you're smart and a veteran, but it matters more. So now you got a new coach, new culture, and the tone center is not there. And it feels very, now Giannis has a title actually, but it feels very Giannis in Milwaukee, where it's like you're hearing stories about, yeah, he does what he does when he wants to do it, you know, on his terms, people waiting around for him. He's getting very expensive. Giannis and Lamar, end of the year's not ending well. Playoff games are kind of brutal. He's injured more. All that stuff matters. I didn't know what to make of Lamar college to the pros. Then I watched him live, and I was like, wow. I gave him a lot of credit. You know, I've always said it's hard to win in the playoffs. Bill Parcells, you know, it's hard to win in the playoffs. Andy Reid, you know, got to a lot of conference championships in Philly. Didn't have a great quarterback. Hard to win. But here's and again, instead of just calling it out, Jesse Minter's young. It's his first head coaching job. Lamar's a star. There's the contract coming up. So he soft plays it.
2: Lamar's been one of our leaders of the offseason program. And a couple things going on yesterday and today. And do expect him to be back soon. We've had some great conversations. Know when he's going to be back. And again, I'll probably leave those between me and Lamar.
9: Yeah, this is the plane being late, not due to weather. The pilots came in 4 hours late. Like, that's the planes are late all the time. Why are they late? Lightning strike, bird strike, okay. Pilots got a hangover, not okay, right? Like, there's reasons I'm going to be judging that airline differently. And I, you know, hey, we've had great conversations. Well, I have four of those a day. What does that mean? That doesn't, you know, if I didn't show up to the show, my boss said, you know, we had great conversations all yesterday. He hasn't shown up to do a show recently, but our conversations are top notch. You got to be the tone setter. Got to show up. Got to put the work in. And I've defended him for a long time, but we're getting into a weird pattern here with him, you know? And it does matter. Again, if he was hoisting a trophy two of the last 4 years, it'd be a totally different ballgame. Same with Giannis. If you weren't getting bounced in the first round or Embiid, it's a totally different ballgame. You know, what's the old saying about American Express? Membership has its privileges. Championships have their privileges. It's a different offseason when you're hoisting a trophy, even if you're a quarterback. I don't know. I'm just about to sell my stock on Lamar, J-Mac.
11: Well, you know, in an effort to be fair and balanced, you know, people love when we bang on quarterbacks for this kind of thing. However, Justin Herbert has not shown up at OTAs. Now, you could argue, well, hey, he's a young guy. Doesn't have a playoff win. New OC, new system. Are we going to hold him to the same standard Lamar is being held to? Now, Lamar's a little older, more of a veteran, but he has a new coach, new OC. Like, again, I don't know. I mean, you can ask these former pro players, does this even matter? But I don't think it's less about that. It's like, you're a leader. You're the guy everybody looks to. You can't just show up. You couldn't schedule your vacations or whatever you had?
9: No,
11: doctor's appointments?
9: I think it's fair to criticize Justin Herbert. I haven't seen the story on him. Lamar's obviously...
11: Well, there's no story. That's the thing. It's not like a big deal out here in L.A.
9: Well, I think the feeling is Harbaugh's going into year three. So you know the culture with Jim Harbaugh. It's not a new coach. It's a legitimate big-time coach. For all we know, Harbaugh told him, okay, it's the third year, dude. Let's get some of the reps for some other guys.
11: Oh, that's possible.
9: But it does feel... Part of the story here is... Robert Saleh Jets with Aaron. Dude, new coach, new system, new offseason.
11: Yeah, can you show
9: Jesse
11: up?
9: Jesse Minter. Yeah, I mean, I think that is a big part of it. The coach is trying to create a new culture. Part of that starts with the guy. You know, Bill Belichick was recently on a Sean Hannity podcast, and there was a lot of good nuggets in there. And one of them is, you know, he beat on Tom to kind of open the door for criticizing others. Pop would do this with Duncan. So the Ravens, by the way, have a new head coach, a new offensive coordinator. They have a new center because Tyler Linderbaum now is a Raider. So center, coordinator, coach, and you just fired your coach, meaning, and there's a sense that they got rid of the coach because Lamar wasn't down with the coach.
11: Wow.
9: So like they kind of handed the baton to Lamar Jackson. Okay, bro, it's your franchise. We're going to clean house. Okay, that's not what's happening necessarily with the Chargers. He is, Harbaugh. I've never heard him gush over a player like Herbert.
11: Yeah. Now we see this in other sports. Giannis, the report just came out. He was hours late for every plane trip.
9: I don't like that.
11: I don't, but you know how the star system works, Colin. You know how it works in sports. Listen, there was a story in MLS, Messi in Miami. They're winning championships. They're dominating. And the coach starts holding Messi accountable. Messi's like, who are you, bro? The guy's fired within a week. Like, this is what happens in pro sports, Colin. You know the stars run the show. If Luka Doncic goes to the Lakers and says, we're keeping LeBron, I want him here, they're keeping LeBron. But is Luka going to pound the table for LeBron? I don't know.
9: I think you're right. I think in international soccer and the NBA, which I've compared many times, star-driven sports where one or two players shape the entire ecosystem, football's a little less like that. Even a great quarterback, Patrick Mahomes, if he doesn't have a good offensive line, he can get blown out in any game.
11: Yeah.
9: So I think football tends to be, football to me tends to be about the collaborative. Obviously, a great coach and a great quarterback set the table. But, I mean, McVay, and this isn't a shock, the Rams discussed moving Stafford. Like, that's, nobody's discussing, you know, moving Wemby. 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
8: One of the Eastern Conference Finals as the Knicks rallied from 22 down midway through the fourth quarter to stun the Cavs. 115-104 in overtime. Jalen Brunson led all scorers with 38. Head coach Mike Brown on the win.
10: I don't know if I've seen that in a playoff game. I don't know if I've been a part of it. Maybe I have. But to be down 18, 19, 20, whatever we were down, and to find a way to come back and win, I take my hat off to my group.
8: The Mavericks moving on from head coach Jason Kidd after five seasons. At the NFL owners' meetings in Orlando, the league approved 10 international games in 2027. In baseball, Bryce Terang homer drove into to help the Brewers beat the Cubs 5-2, take over first place in the NL Central. Dodgers clipped the Padres 5-4 in San Diego. Dodgers now a half game ahead of the Padres for first in the NL West. That's sports. I'm Ronta Moss.
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26: Mark this date, May 18th, 2026. Wemby officially became the face of the league. Before the game, SGA won the MVP, motivating him. Wemby won the night. He is now the movie poster for the NBA.
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26: Okay, here we go. Welcome in. Hour two. Knicks stave off losing home court elimination. Western Conference Finals, Eastern Conference Finals, back-to-back nights, unbelievable. I do like the Knicks to win game two, and I like Oklahoma and SGA to even up that series, and I think they'll win comfortably. So I was thinking about the four teams left, and when you get to conference finals and you get to the finals, you know, a lot of times that rotation cinches down a little bit. Oklahoma City's obviously got a great bench. The Knicks bench has bodies. One of the reasons the Sixers are done is they have no bench. So I think it's important. It's not going to win a title. But if I was naming the top 10 players left in the NBA, we thought about it this morning. Who would be the top 10 players left? Actually, one of the harder spots is at the bottom. I would probably do James Harden at 10. Listen, everybody can beat up on him this morning, and he's a huge defensive liability. But we have in his turnovers have shot through the roof, but there are times in playoff games where Cleveland needs a basket. And if Donovan Mitchell's in foul trouble or Donovan Mitchell's not on the floor, he's an incredibly deft offensive player. I would put Harden at 10. Number nine is Jalen Williams. Again, didn't play much this season. Very good player. I'm not as high on him as everybody else, though. I think he's a very good player. He's going to give you 20 points. He's going to defend. He's going to give you, you know, five rebounds. I just always feel like the team is really centered around SGA and their bigs. People probably think I have this too low, but my number eight player, I would put above him one spot, is Donovan Mitchell, who gets criticized because he can't defend. That's fair. But he's the seventh highest point per game player in league history in the playoffs. He's just behind LeBron James. Donovan Mitchell leads the Cavs in virtually everything. I mean, like points, steals, assists, three-pointers. Donovan Mitchell, when Donovan Mitchell gets hot,
9: he can be on a class of very elite players in the league. Now, he plays in a silo. Sometimes you give him the ball, you never see it back. He's not going to defend you. He's not a perfect player. I put him at 8. You're going to go crazy, but I would put 20-year-old Dylan Harper at 7. He's the best rookie guard I've seen since Magic Johnson. I think he's going to be all NBA either next year or the next year. I mean, he is an insane talent. Rebounds for his size, incredible first step, can use both hands. He is a significantly better player today than 4 months ago. I mean, Wemby's going to get all the discussion, and Wemby certainly improved, especially on the offensive end. This kid's exploding as a player. I put him 7. I would put Karl Anthony Towns, the new Karl Anthony Towns, at 6. The one that has tripled his assist numbers. The one that has become a offensive initiator and hub. Now, he's not much of a defensive player. He can be a little kooky. I mean, he'll get 4 fouls faster than anybody. But we got to be fair. During this 8-game streak, when he has been a play initiator, the Knicks are 8-0. He's been sensational. Number 5, Stephon Castle. He is a defensive bully. Just a tough, hard. Now, his jumper can be a little streaky. I love him, though. I think the thing about him that I love is he can be intimidating physically. Like, he'll go after your guys. Like, that's why I think, like, he'd go after Brunson. He'll be like, okay, I'm going to wear you out for 6 or 7 games. I think he's a tremendous player. He's a 19-5-5 guy. He's shooting 45% this postseason, so you got to like that. He's still working on that. Everybody loves Stephon Castle. Number 4, I think he's one of the most underrated players in the league. OG Anunoby. Is he the best 3-and-D wing in the league? I mean, last night's a great example. He's playing at about 70% last night, dominates overtime. Scores 9 of his 14 points, gets to the free throw line 8 times. If you talk to coaches and GMs in the league, they think the Knicks stole him from Toronto. He is a classy, hardworking, big body, tough 3-and-D wing. He was money last night. He's just got that. There are certain people you see in the elevator and you were like, oh, you must be a pro athlete. That guy fills out the uniform. He's playing at about 75%. Now, I generally put him above Jalen Brunson, but he's playing at about 75%. So number 3 would be Jalen Brunson. Yes, he can get worked, but he is. I mean, if you look at his fourth quarter numbers since he has joined the Knicks, he's not only a good fourth quarter player, he's got 89 more points than anybody else in the fourth quarter. And because now he didn't have the ball in his hands as much with the new offense, with Cat play initiating, he's got great energy. So, he's just one of those guys. It's just remarkable. He's in Dallas. And he's a good player, but he didn't necessarily always fit with Luka. And it just was a springboard to let him be the quarterback of the Knicks. And now the Knicks have said, we love you so much, we're going to protect you and take the ball out of your hands at times. And it's been magic. 8-0 since they started doing that. Number 2 would be Shea, SGA. Listen, reigning MVP, not a wildly vertical player, not a great defensive player. He can get hunted, not like Luka, but he can get hunted, not like Harden. But you know what? If you just look, he's got an NBA best 25 games with 30-plus points over the last 3 postseasons. He's your get-a-bucket guy. We talk about the playoffs all the time. You need bucket getters. I love the Pistons. They need another bucket getter. SGA is as good as anybody in the league at that. Number 1, I would have voted an MVP. Best defensive player arguably ever. Youngest player, 22 all time with 40 points and 20 rebounds in a playoff game. Is he Wilt? Well, they have totally different games. Is he a young Lou Alcindor? Different games, but closer. I love everything about him. Unapologetically aspirational. He wants to win every award. I said he's steak frites. It may be traditionally French, but it's steak and potatoes. It's American too. This kid is everything. Outspoken, smart, worker, intimidating, great teammate. I even like the pose. I'm sorry. I love this. It's a little American. It's a little us. So what? I love him. All right. Rachel Nichols covering the NBA, Fox Sports NBA analyst. Okay. Any of those people in my top 10, I will admit, I think OG is the most underrated player in the league. anything on that. I don't know what to do with Harden. I put him in there. I don't know what to do with him after last night. What do you do with him?
0: I was going to suggest that the James Harden, like, maroon colored bar should just be half a bar, because half the time he's really good.
9: Yeah.
0: And then half the time, not so much. You said you were going to get flack for Dylan Harper. I think Dylan Harper should be higher on your list. I think he should be at least sixth. Wow. And honestly, I think he and Castle, who you have fifth, could swap. You know, it's either one, either way. Dylan Harper has been a maniac on both ends of the court.
9: Crazy.
0: Just, and so much court sense, obviously, son of an NBA player. I cannot say enough good things about him and how instrumental he was in that game one win. I'd bump him up maybe two spots.
9: Yeah. He is just, I mean, I said, Magic Johnson walked onto the scene and immediately you were like, tone setter. Like, oh my God, Dylan Harper similarly has the big around him. You know, it's interesting. It's so funny, Rachel. I was saying this yesterday. There are these moments in sports where you have to reevaluate everything.
0: Mm-hmm.
9: And I said, not only were the Spurs the winner, the Milwaukee Bucks were the winner. Because everybody goes, well, Giannis is having injuries. And I'm like, guys, you're not beating. I mean, good God, Chet Holmgren and Isaiah Hartenstein are great players. And they're like, put Caruso on him.
0: Yep.
9: It makes you reopen. I mean, I think Rudy Gobert got played off the floor.
0: Yes.
9: And I look at Giannis and I think, that's the last hope. I mean, and so to me, if I'm Milwaukee, I am rooting for Wemby to flush it. I mean, seriously, Rachel.
0: Yeah.
9: If you're the Lakers.
0: It makes Giannis more valuable. I get it.
9: No, I mean, so my takeaway is Wemby's win, one of those sports moments where it makes general managers and players in the league reevaluate their current status.
0: I think so. And I think they've been reevaluating it, frankly, for the entire season. Look, you know me. I was early on Wemby before he was drafted. I said, this guy is going to be a top 10 player of all time. And at the beginning of this season, I said, look, I was wrong. He's going to be a top 5 player of all time. I absolutely believe that, barring injury. He is so special. And like Steph Curry, who changed the entire fabric and geometry of the game, Wemby does that too. I mean, he completely shifts the kind of shots you can take, where on the floor you can take them from. And we saw that with the Spurs. Against the Thunder, I don't know if you're a GM anywhere else in the league, how you would counter that, because he's just different. And for a while, for a few years, nobody could counter Steph Curry. He is just a different kind of player who does different things on the court. And it's going to be fascinating to see if the Thunder can stop him this series.
9: You know, Nick Wright came on the show and he was saying, you know, he's like, I'm not predicting this. But if you look at Oklahoma City and Sam Presti, they have all these pick swaps and draft picks, and they got a great bench. That's wonderful. You do not need a great bench to win a title. And I do think how they're playing Wemby is kind of a signal that we don't really have an answer. And it makes me think, you know, the old saying people always say about people with money is you can't take it to the grave, right?
0: Yeah.
9: Like at some point, go buy a boat, do something, have fun.
0: Right.
9: And my take is you can't take all those draft picks. At some point, having another wing on the bench doesn't matter. Could you see Presti, if they lose this series, saying, we're going to go after Giannis. We have the best package.
0: I'm not sure that Giannis is quite the right fit for them, but I do expect him to go after someone big this offseason. They've got three first round draft picks. It's just insane. And they can't use them all. They just can't. They only have one roster spot right now. So I just think that you can't have that many young players. You can't have that many spots taken up by those kinds of players. So I would expect him to maybe package the two that are not the Clippers pick and see what they can get if they go star hunting. I'm not sure it's going to be Giannis, but I think it is going to be someone.
9: So it's so interesting. Mike Brown, there were rumors. I can remember a month ago in the regular season.
0: Oh, yeah.
9: And these were headlines in like New York newspapers.
0: Yeah.
9: Mike Brown is in trouble and the team chemistry stinks. Those were New York reporters who'd covered the team. Did you buy those headlines? Was that James Dolan trying to inspire his team and leak stuff? I mean, what do you make of those reports?
0: That's an amazing idea. Sorry, I gotta get some water.
9: It's okay. Take your time. No problem. You're battling a cold. Rachel Nichols.
0: There we go. There we go. No, that's a fascinating idea, and I wouldn't put it past James Dolan.
9: Right.
0: But no, I mean, look, the Knicks have been wildly inconsistent all season. What's the number one thing we've said about them? They go up and down, up and down. I just expected more of that. And so far, they've been up, up, up. And we'll have to see if they can get to the finals before they go down, down, down, because they're not beating either of these Western Conference teams.
9: Yeah, I tend to agree with you. So I thought this was interesting, and Jason McIntyre talked about this.
0: Mm-hmm.
9: Stuff gets out because people want it out.
0: Yes.
9: Right? So when I see a story that comes out, Rachel, and it just shockingly came out yesterday, taking a league minimum for LeBron James is off

0: week was about setting where the Lakers' first move should be. It can't be at that $14 million. It's got to be higher. So we'll have to see what the Lakers do. Do they offer him the kind of salary he wants? And more importantly, and Colin, you know, I've been saying this for months, it's about the role as well. And that was part of that story. What kind of player do they want him to be for them? And I think those two questions are going to have to come from, the answers are going to have to come from the Lakers side before the entire league can get in position about LeBron James. Because if they come with enough, LeBron wants to stay in LA. He's made it, you know, clear in all the ways that he loves living here. His family's here. His wife and daughter, who are the ones who still live at home, love it here. So I think that if the Lakers want to keep him, they can keep him. But if they don't want to, because as you said, not because he's a bad player or because he's past it, but just because they have other priorities building around Luka, they're going to say, look, take it or leave it. And there's a good chance that after this leak, we see LeBron leave it. And we'll have to see if that's to retire, if that's to go to Cleveland, if that's to go to a place like Golden State. I don't think he would go just anywhere. And I think proximity to his family is going to be part of it.
1: I do, you know, whenever we say team-friendly deal, that immediately feels like anti-player. But the truth is, like when Mahomes takes a team-friendly deal, one of the reasons is the Chiefs feel like we can win the Super Bowl with you.
0: Yes.
1: Like it, in a weird way, it's taking some away, but it's feeding you other good players. I mean, if you're an average quarterback, you just take what you can take. When you're a great quarterback, you do Drew Brees. You have to consider, like Josh Allen, how much money do I need? I got $350 million in the bank and six homes. So Austin Reeves is not a great player.
0: Yeah.
1: And he's never made good money. But you can't give him a max because then you can't move him. And we have back-to-back playoffs. He hasn't been healthy. He hasn't shown the ability to stay healthy as the season wears. He plays hard, but there are some limitations to him athletically. Is there a big market? My question, is there a big market for him outside of LA?
0: Absolutely. The kind of player he is, the offensive spark that he is. I think the Lakers are going to be forced to pay him more than they would ideally want to because he is such an important cog of their team. Because Luka, that is his guy, and they cannot take away someone who is going to make Luka more comfortable on the court. So they're going to have to pay him what he wants to be paid, in my opinion, because there are plenty of other teams that would make an offer on him, for sure.
1: Rachel Nichols, as always, Fox Sports, cover the NBA since 1993. We'll have another one with OKC in San Antonio. Great seeing you, as always.
0: See you later, Colin.
1: All right, thanks. Yeah, she has Dylan Harper even higher than seven. I was like, I told the staff, I'm like, I can't put him like top five. And that kid is, his dad was, of course, Ron Harper, who was, you know, Ron Harper is an interesting player. He played, he scored a lot of points for the Clippers, Cavs. Then he went to the Bulls. And by the time he went to the Bulls, they needed him to be a defensive stopper, not an offensive player. So he was one of those guys like Chris Bosh in Miami. You know, they loved Chris, but they had Ray Allen scoring and D Wade scoring and LeBron scoring and Bosh could score, but they needed Bosh to do something else. On certain nights. So Ron Harper, always a really good defender, good player. And, you know, a lot of people that make pro sports teams have dads or moms who are great athletes. Yeah, he was 19 a game for the Clippers. Yeah, he was a good player. I mean, Ron Harper was a, I don't know, was he an all-star a couple of times? He was a very good two-way player. He averaged 19 a game for the Clippers and the Cavs. And then he went to Chicago, and it's like, we need experience, toughness, defense. And his kid is just, no, he was a five-time All-Star. There you go. 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
0: 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One of the golden rules of life, people cling to the past when they're worried of the future. They just hold on to that past. You hear the SEC now. We do not want to go to a 24-team playoff. The Big Ten president came out and said, yeah, we're doing a 24-team playoff. We've had zero conversations about 16. So now Notre Dame, the Big Ten, the ACC, the Big 12, they're all doing the 24. And the SEC, which only has one big dog, Texas money. Big Ten's got Phil Knight Nike money, USC LA money, Ohio State money, Michigan money. Penn State's got a lot of money. When you are terrified of the future, you cling to the past. I keep hearing this. Oh, I mean, it's going to kill the regular season. Oh, that's adorable. That's what you told me 2 years ago when the playoffs started. And last year, there were 12 teams in the playoff, and the college football regular season ratings and attendance went up. Do you really think Ohio State, Michigan's ever not going to matter? Or Auburn, Alabama? Or Texas, Oklahoma? Georgia, Florida? You think it's suddenly not going to matter? College football is a great rivalry sport. It's small towns. It's provincial. It's parochial. It's tribal. All the great things sports can be. You know, pro sports, there's not that many rivalries. I mean, let's be honest. Like, players change. And, you know, it doesn't really matter where you play. The Bulls used to run the NBA. They've been irrelevant for 20 years. Doesn't matter. The Knicks, until last couple of years, have been irrelevant. NBA players did fine. But college football is about small towns and rivalries. And Auburn and Alabama is going to matter forever. You been to Auburn, Alabama? Not a lot to do. That game matters. I mean, I'm being honest. And you go to Philadelphia, if the Phillies stink, I got the Eagles. Eagles stink, I got the Sixers. I got college sports. I got everything. You go to these college towns, Norman, Oklahoma, the football team matters. I don't even care if they're having a losing season. Talking about it, recruiting matters. The games matter. Spring football matters. I mean, everything matters. And that's awesome. That's what's great about college sports. But whenever I hear this, oh, it's going to ruin the regular season. I thought last year was my favorite college football season, period, in forever. Regular season, postseason. So the reason 24 games matters is because if you're going to invite little guys to a 12-team playoff, and then Notre Dame automatically gets a bid if they are ranked like top 10 or top 12, well, now it's a 9-team playoff. Well, who wants to schedule big, tough out-of-conference games when you only got 9 spots? Right? So the more spots, the better. Now, coaches obviously love it because more of them, you know, if you get into the playoff, it's like, hey, we're getting into the playoff. But baseball figured this out. Like, baseball purists don't like the wild card. They don't like all these 3-game series. But the longer you can extend more fan bases with a chance to make the playoffs, the more meaningful the regular season is. I try to explain this to people. They don't get it. Well, some of you do, but it's like college football 10 years ago, 5 years ago. If you lost a second game by mid-October, season's over. You can lose a second game. I mean, go look at Miami last year. They won early, lost a couple of midseason. Just win your next four games. College, and I love college football. It is, and there are times I think it's my favorite sport. But, I mean, the idea that you had to be perfect or you were only allowed one loss. Well, now the Big Ten and the SEC are super conferences. You've added Texas, Oklahoma. You've added Oregon and Washington and USC. These are super conferences. I mean, Indiana going 16-0. We're going to look back at that in a decade and be like, how in the hell did that happen? Think how good Indiana was last year. They almost lost four games. Ohio State lost to Michigan as a 20-point favorite. In the old system, they don't even get in. They won the Natty. Miami in the old system wouldn't even have gotten into the playoffs last year. So I thought the playoffs, I mean, college football needs more big games. The bigger the tournament, the more big games. I mean, I could live with a 16-game tournament, but I love the idea. I looked at USC's schedule yesterday, and I said, well, you're not going to beat Ohio State, Indiana, and Oregon. Like, you're going to lose at least one of those games and probably two. Should you be out of it? But what if you lose to the Buckeyes in Oregon, but you beat Indiana, you beat Washington, you beat Penn State, and you blow a couple of them out? Are you not a playoff team? I don't know. I am for more people invited into the tent. And again, we're not talking college basketball. Well, they want to take how many are they letting into college basketball now? Are we in the 90s or 80s or something ridiculous? But I mean, even last year with a 12-team playoff, even last year, we had a big-time argument on Notre Dame. And in the 24-team playoff, Notre Dame would get in and Miami. But that was a big argument. Miami, Notre Dame fans felt they deserved to be in over Miami. Miami was beating Indiana until some miraculous stuff happened. So I'm more people in the tent. J-Mac with the news.
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10: All right, speaking of tents, let's go to the Atlanta Falcons quarterback situation. It's a big tent, and it's Michael Penix versus Tua. Penix recently talked about recovering from his ACL and battling Tua for the starting quarterback job. Interesting quotes here, Colin.
11: I say I'm running my own race. You know, I can't look in another lane, you know, but at the same time, you know, we are working together. You know, that's what it's all about, working together and helping each other, you know, finish the race. And obviously, we want to come out on top, you know, as far as this team. So, like I said, man, I'm running my own race, but, you know, Tua, Trevor, they all been there, you know, for me throughout the whole rehab process that I've been going through. And, you know, I'm going to be there for them throughout, you know, each and every day. We're out there grinding and in the meeting rooms as well. So.
0: Well, first of all, I think he gets an upgraded coach. Now he's got more experience. He's got a little heat behind him. I'm going to still argue this. I've stood next to him. I've met him. I've watched him three times live. Big, strong, accurate, ball cuts through weather. I think a lot of what happened in Atlanta was coaching. I don't think they were particularly well coached. They had a defensive coach. I think for young quarterbacks, we've said this before, if Bo Nix doesn't get Sean Payton and gets a defensive coach, is Bo Nix that good? I mean, look at Drake May's explosion when he got the right coach. Now, I'd prefer offense over defense, but I think for a young quarterback, go look at Caleb with a defensive coach and Ben Johnson. He's literally a different player. I mean, so to me, I think everybody has sold their stock. This is not a J.J. McCarthy situation. We have one injury. We have a guy, I've never had doubts on him, big, strong, accurate, and now he gets Kevin Stefanski. I think he's going to, I don't want to say pop, but I think you're going to watch Michael Penix this year and you're going to say to yourself, oh, that's a franchise quarterback. Wow. How good he is, I don't, maybe he's 15th. But I still believe he's a starter in the NFL.
10: I agree with you, but there are a lot of troubling signs for him. First, let's get this out of the way. Penix versus Tua is like two of the nicest guy quarterbacks that you can ever have in a quarterback battle. Listening to Penix quotes, like I'm rooting for him, but you also like Tua a lot. Now, you mentioned injuries. Colin, we flashed it on the screen. Michael Penix has had pretty much as many injuries as you can imagine for a quarterback in the last 5 years. Some significant ones.
0: Yeah.
10: But Tua, of course, had the concussions. There's the Penix injuries. ACL, shoulder, ACL, collarbone,
0: now,
10: ACL.
0: Now. Okay, this is all fair. Go back to the Tua-Penix comps, which you had on the screen. Tua's numbers, he has Mike McDonald.
10: Mike McDaniel,
0: I'm sorry, Mike McDaniel. Okay. Penix had a defensive coach who got fired for the second time.
10: Well, also Miami, you know, the Tyreek Hill was gone last year. If we want to go back more than two seasons, Tua was putting up good numbers, getting them to the playoffs. Miami's been kind of trash for the last 2 years. This is a fascinating. I'm kind of with you. I like Penix, but Colin, the fact remains, they got a new GM. They got a new coach. And what those two guys joined forces and did was they brought in Tua. They owe Michael Penix.
0: Fair.
10: Nothing.
0: That's totally fair.
10: He's not their guy. It'd be like if a new boss came in and it's like, hey, Colin, we like you. Not sure about J-Mac. What do we got on the market?
0: Well, I would just like Penix. I'd fight for you.
10: Oh, my guy. There he is. Okay, Cowherd. All right. Let's go to Aaron Rodgers, Colin. Yes, let's go from fun to Aaron Rodgers.
0: Hey, Michael Wilbon's going to get – don't spend too much time on it. I heard Wilbon was furious after that.
10: All right, Aaron Rodgers. So he's got a new OC in Pittsburgh. And listen, I know people are saying Aaron Rodgers is mysterious and all that, but how about this quote from the new OC, Colin? Aaron Rodgers provides feedback and information. You can't beat that, because Rodgers has, you know, almost two decades of NFL quarterbacks.
0: Yes, I think. And this is our first mention of him halfway through our show. Yes, I think Aaron's smart. And I think what he did last year was undervalued because he didn't throw the ball downfield. And the reason is they didn't have a number two receiver. DK Metcalf, you could argue, is regressing. Washington got hurt at tight end. They didn't have downfield targets. And I remember there were a couple of games I thought Aaron pressed to throw downfield, and he got burned on it. So I think people forget what a completely tone-deaf offense this organization had. So you look at Aaron last year and go, well, the numbers are okay. No. Aaron took a team with one wide receiver. And by the way, not a guy that runs a great route tree in DK Metcalf. He's not JSN. Like, he's not running the route tree. He is a big, strong, get downfield guy, and people were covering him over the top, daring you to throw to him. And this was a team that couldn't consistently run the ball for 6 years. The O-line's talented, but uneven. One of their tight ends gets hurt. Go to the Steelers the year before Aaron and then with Aaron. And you have to, what did Aaron inherit? Defensive coach, defensive culture, money on defense, messy O-line, bad in the red zone. He cleaned up a lot of junk.
10: Boy, passionate defense for Aaron Rodgers. Hey, we got to give him some props. At least he's showing up for whatever the Steelers are doing now. At least he's showing up. A couple other guys not doing that. This is the bare minimum. I mean, Colin, the audience doesn't care, but you and I know our bread is butter during the football season. They're pretty upfront. Hey, you got to be on every show from the beginning of the season to the Super Bowl. You can't miss any shows. And I get that, right? Can't take holiday vacation. Aaron Rodgers, can you show up just for a week?
0: Well, you know what?
10: In May, that's all I'm asking. Lamar, Justin Herbert, can you show up for a week?
0: You know what? If you date a rock star, don't be shocked if sometimes he strays. And you date Aaron Rodgers, you're going to get an ayahuasca. You're going to get a darkness retreat. You're going to get a mystery marriage. You're going to get an Egypt trip. You signed up for it. That's what you get.
10: Yeah, you get in bed with J-Mac. You don't know what's coming next. I got to keep you guessing, Cowherd. Final story. Now, this is a fun one, Colin. I really like this. The Chargers. Okay, we touched on Herbert earlier. We'll get to them in a second. But David Njoku's new just came from Cleveland. Jeez, imagine that, going from the Browns to the Chargers. Holy cow. He's very excited, says the offense can be destructive with McDaniel, Ladd McConkey, Quinton Johnson, Gadsden. They picked up a tight end from Baltimore. But I got to revisit what we talked about earlier. Where's Justin Herbert this week? You know he's our guy. I know you love him. Comes on the show. What's going on? Do we need Herbert in the building? Aaron Rodgers showing up in Pittsburgh.
0: Well, you know, I would say you don't have a new head coach. You don't have a new offensive system. I mean, I guess you do,
10: well,
0: Mike McDaniel.
10: No, you do with McDaniel.
0: Yeah. I don't know. I mean, it's a good question. I don't know. We didn't see that story this morning. I saw the Lamar story.
10: Yeah, I kind of forced it on our guys. I was like, listen, we're gonna try to wedge this in here. See if we can throw Cowherd a curveball, you know, because you like Herbert and you want to defend him. Now, we haven't heard his side of the story. Maybe it's his grandma's birthday. I don't freaking know, you know.
0: Yeah.
10: But I like my guys in the building. It's a week. Then you can pop over to Cabo or go to Egypt or do a darkness retreat. I do, however, the more I look, Colin, this Chargers offense is going to be nasty. You look at what McDaniel did in Miami in his first year. It was like culture shock. I think I don't want to go overboard and say Super Bowl because, you know, Super Bowl is out here in L.A., but It'd be nice if they had a playoff win under their belt, but you look at those first two games with McDaniel. They've got two games to percolate before the big one on Fox.
0: I'm telling you.
10: Against the Bills. They win that, and it's like, okay, they're Super Bowl contenders, so I'm going to buy early on the Chargers.
0: They're late schedule. I mean, you got some Jets and Bucks and Raiders and Dolphins and, I mean, Denver. Denver may have a playoff sewn up, and they may not, you know. I don't know. I like the Chargers a lot.
10: Good football. A lot of good football out here in Los Angeles this winter.
0: J-Mac with the news.
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0: All sorts of stuff going on. In Chicago, it's the Herd.
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0: LeBron James taking veteran minimum, quote, not in the cards at all. 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Redick, Lakers coach. 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Defensive liabilities. 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
10: We got more United Football League action coming up this weekend, and the push for the playoffs is on. 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
0: By the way, Ron Harper's got 5 titles. He never did make an All-Star team. Correction. Staff member got all fired up, saw a big 5 spot there on the graphic. That's why I asked. Did Ron Harper make an All-Star team? He didn't actually make 5 titles. You know, it's interesting. When we talked about this yesterday a lot, is that it's easy to say, hey, don't overreact to stuff. I can remember years ago, I worked at the other place, and there was a Monday night game that involved New England and Miami. It was in Miami, I think. And Randy Moss was targeted like once. And I went on the air Tuesday and I said, it's over. You are overreacting. I'm like, Randy Moss is unguardable. It's not that he didn't have 9 catches. They didn't target him with Tom Brady. It's over. I'm not overreacting. There are times when you're underreacting. And, you know, I don't care what the critics say, so I'll throw it out there, any opinion. But watching Wemby dismantle and humiliate Chet Holmgren, if you're Sam Presti and you get vanquished in this series in 5 games or 6 games, and I think it's going 7, it's not too soon because Giannis is going to have a market. And he's either going to be on your team or on Houston or somebody else. So this idea, if Wemby just rolls through you and you can't stop him, what's overreacting? It's like people talk about AI. You know, I don't think we're going to have 30% unemployment, but you better learn what AI is. You better be on it. You're underreacting. It is going to change everything. I mean, there are certain careers like writing, like that's in trouble. I think radio's safe for a while. Maybe 2 years, but it's going to fundamentally change. I mean, you're seeing what Meta's doing in a lot of these big tech companies. So the other thing to consider is that the Thunder have 2 first round picks this year. It's a great draft. Next year's a terrible draft. So you say, well, I don't overreact. What if this is the best draft in 8 years? Because Wemby's not in his prime yet. If you go back to Wemby in the first 2 months this year, offensively, they weren't dialing up a lot of plays for him. He was very unrefined. Now he's not. So Dylan Harper and Wemby are different offensive players today than 4 months ago. So you're seeing the least powerful Wemby now. He's going to be better offensively. And Dylan Harper, you're going to have to double team him. and Stephon Castle still getting better. So this is the Spurs without putting the cape on yet. They just entered the phone booth. They haven't gone Clark Kent yet. They haven't put it on. They just now left work, went down the elevator shaft. They're sneaking outside to a phone booth. They're just opening the door to the phone booth. So everybody always talks about, oh, you're overreacting. No, you're underreacting. You got two great draft picks in an unbelievable draft. And I think Hartenstein can bail anyway. So I could see using those picks to get Adai Mara, go get the Spaniard, the 7'3 college Spaniard, and then go get Giannis. So come in and say, listen, we love Chet. We love Hartenstein. One's leaving. We're going to trade the other. We're switching out our bigs. Our two guys are ineffective. We're getting Giannis. We're getting the kid from Michigan. Because one guy's not going to stop him. Go ask Rudy Gobert. So I could see Sam Presti saying, we're going to take our draft picks. We're going to get the best college center easily. And then we're going to give up four other draft picks and three guys off the bench and another starter to get Giannis. Is that overreacting? Again, what are you playing for? I mean, all these draft picks, next year's draft is awful. So again, draft picks depend on the draft. Right? And a lot of these GMs in the NBA, they're not like NFL GMs that are just willing to make deals constantly. You know, some NBA GMs don't want to do that. So it's there are times in my life when people have overreacted, Y2K, I think a lot of times with the metaverse, I am techie to a degree because my kids are. So I want to be on platforms where my kids are. But I will say this, the media tends to hyperventilate the end of the world constantly in the media. But I do think AI is frightening. AI is going to change the world. I don't think that's overreacting. I think it's happening in real time right now. And I think if you watch Wemby, and again, if this thing goes 7 and OKC wins, then maybe you're feeling like, okay, we're not going to get Giannis, but we are going to draft Mara. We're going to get Chet Holmgren real defensive help. Maybe that's it. But how a series ends matters. Like if, cause remember, Wemby's only getting better. Dylan Harper has exploded in the last 2 months. So you're getting these guys without the cape. So I think you have to consider all this stuff.
10: Did you see the line tonight, Colin?
0: I think San Antonio is getting 6 points.
10: So it opened at 6.5, and instantly there were big bets on the Spurs. So it came down to 6. Colin, listen, I'm not overreacting. You know I'm Team Spurs in this series.
0: What if they win tonight?
10: I think that's definitely in play. Just two quick things. So yeah. Wemby has lost one playoff game this postseason, that game one against Minnesota. The other two, he got suspended for the ejection, for the elbow, and he got the concussion in the first half. So he has one loss in these playoffs. They've been utterly dominant on the road. Go look at the scores. They're blowing out Minnesota, blowing out Portland. And the second, Colin, the Spurs lost the three-point shooting battle. Usually if you win the threes, you make more threes than the opponent, you're going to win. Well, the Cavs won it last night, and the Thunder won it 2 nights ago. And both of those teams lost. That is a very bad sign.
0: Yeah. Alex Caruso had his best game as a pro by a mile.
10: He's not hitting eight threes tonight. He's not.
0: So the other thing is, they are really the kryptonite to Oklahoma City. Stephon Castle.
10: Mm-hmm.
0: I mean, Stephon Castle gives Shea problems.
10: Major.
0: They don't have anybody that gives Wemby or Dylan Harper problems because Shea's not a great defender. So the truth is Wemby basically eliminates Chet Holmgren and a lot of the J-Dub stuff around the basket. And then Stephon Castle is absolutely a difficult matchup for SGA. So they've got a matchup edge. And remember, if they win tonight, San Antonio wins tonight, you think Presti's like,
10: run it back.
0: You're not overreacting. You're underreacting. This stuff is real. This is the bottom of the floor.
10: Now, the counter is if Wemby doesn't hit a 28-foot or 30-foot three-point shot to tie it, what happens? And I'm like, okay, well, guess what? The Spurs led for like 90% of the game.
0: And guess what? He did.
10: Maybe that's just what he does.
0: Yeah. I mean, if the sky hook was never created, it was. Like, I'm sorry, but great players hit great shots that are unexpected. All right. All sorts of stuff. Hour 3 next. Hi, it's The Herd. 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
2: In game one of the Eastern Conference Finals, as the Knicks rallied from 22 down midway through the fourth quarter to stun the Cavs, 115-104 in overtime. Jalen Brunson led all scorers with 38. Head coach Mike Brown on the win.
8: Yeah, I don't know if I've seen that in a playoff game. I don't know if I've been a part of it. Maybe I have. But to be down 18, 19, 20, whatever we were down, and to find a way to come back and win, I take my hat off to my group.
2: The Mavericks moving on from head coach Jason Kidd after five seasons. At the NFL owners' meetings in Orlando, the league approved 10 international games in 2027. In baseball, Bryce Terang homer drove into to help the Brewers beat the Cubs 5-2, take over first place in the NL Central. Dodgers clipped the Padres 5-4 in San Diego. Dodgers now a half game ahead of the Padres for first in the NL West. That's sports. I'm Ronta Moss.
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12: 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Wait a minute.
0: Mark this date, May 18th, 2026. Wemby officially became the face of the league. Before the game, SGA won the MVP, motivating him. Wemby won the night. He is now the movie poster for the NBA.
11: A new day in The Herd starts now.
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0: Ladies and gentlemen. You guys can laugh at me all you want.
11: This is The Herd.
0: Oh, yeah.
11: With Colin Cowherd.
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11: The Herd with Colin Cowherd starts now.
0: Okay, here we go. Here we go, hour three. RG3 in 15 minutes. Got some college football thoughts. We're going to a 2014 playoff. Whether the SEC wants it or not, we're going to a 2014 playoff, and I do not believe it's going to kill the regular season. I mean, what do you guys do on Saturdays? It's October 20th. It's Saturday. There's a big game on. What are you protesting? You being one of those losers? I mean, what are you going to do? Well, I'm not going to watch because it's a 2014 playoff. I don't know. Oregon's playing Washington. I'm watching. USC's playing Michigan. I'm watching. Notre Dame's playing Miami. Yeah, I'm watching. I mean, what do you? Well, it's not going to mean as much to me. It's not. I mean, if I got a hundy on it, it is. I don't know who these aliens are. Well, the games, it just kill the regular season. My Saturdays are golfing early and college football late. That's what, you know, all the good games are 3 o'clock. That's my Saturday. Get up, coffee, play with the dogs, you know, bunch of scratch golfing. And then, boom, home at 3 o'clock. Open up Bud Light or whatever you guys drink. You know, I'm just one of you peeps. And then I watch college football. I'm not going to watch it less because of it. I'm mad at the NCAA. It's like, if it's a great game on, I'm going to watch the game. Well, it won't matter much to the players. Well, they're getting paid. I think it'll matter to the players. You still got to win the games. You want to get to the playoff. People set up all these boundaries in life. This will do that, and this will do that. And it's like, we like college football. It is what it is. I mean, if the NBA cut the regular season from 82 to 72, it would still mostly be irrelevant. Wemby would make it. Knicks would be a playoff team. So would OKC. It wouldn't make the regular season magic. Think about that. If you took 15 games off the NBA regular season, oh, then I'd watch the regular season. It's still like 65 games. Just get me to April. Knicks shocked the Cavs last night, came back from 22 points down to take game one. After some tough games against Atlanta in the first round, the Knicks made a big adjustment to take some pressure off guard Jalen Brunson, making them a little bit less Brunson dependent. And it's worked. We talk about this all the time. Usage rate. The story of last night was usage rate, because Brunson's a smaller player. He's pounding that ball. He's by himself, and he's great. But what happens is often, you know, he's not a great defender. Teams can target him, wear him down, but that's not the Knicks. Since they've made that alteration where he's off ball more, yeah, they're averaging 124 a game and they're 8-0. And did you see all the energy Brunson had late in the game? Because he doesn't have the ball in his hands nearly as much. Last 7:45 of the fourth quarter in overtime, dude scored 17 points. The Cavs scored 11. The guy that was worn down was James Harden, who's now old and never been a good defensive player. But remember, this team was getting worked by the Atlanta Hawks, a bad basketball team that wouldn't sniff the playoffs in the West, a team that was like sub 500 in March. and it was Mike Brown was going to get fired, and they made an alteration. Let's take the ball out of our best player's hand, put it in our second best player's hand, at least offensively. It's going to retain more of Brunson's energy. And over the course of long series, that matters because sometimes people hunt him defensively. And last night was a prime example. For the record, Carl Anthony Towns has tripled his assists this year in the playoffs in seven fewer games. He's averaging as many assists now, Cat is, as SGA, the reigning MVP. And by the way, speaking of usage rate, what did Mike Brown do? Because the Knicks were out of sync. I mean, the first three quarters of the game, I'm like, they're going to win this series. But man, they are out of sync. Offensively, they were a bit of a mess. But what did Mike Brown do? Speaking of usage rate, let's go after their high usage rate guy, James Harden. And they just worked him. I mean, it was like the movie Memento over and over and over again. And we've seen this with Harden multiple times. But it used to be peak James Harden. You'd keep him on the floor late because he'd give you 31 and 10. Now you don't get 31 and 10. That's diminished. And he's still an absolute liability defensively. So he is really a regressing asset who you get spurts of. But it was just so interesting to me. The game was about usage rate. We've talked about this all the time. A lot of these high usage rate guys like a Luka, like a Harden, like a Brunson, they just wear down. Kobe Bryant, late Kobe Bryant used to tell guys, you got to have energy. The game's going to be decided in the fourth quarter. And so Harden was always kind of a losing playoff proposition because he was such a lousy defender. He's always saved his energy for offense, but now you don't get the upside offense as often, and he's still awful defensively. So I said yesterday before this series started, I like the Knicks in five. I said, the key to this series is going to be Jalen Brunson's going to eat. Jalen Brunson, because now OG's not 100%. Jalen Brunson, they don't have anybody to guard him in this series. And then, I mean, for the Knicks to play, they were so out of sync offensively. I mean, this doesn't happen very often. The Madison Square Garden crowd was quiet. I mean, and that's one of the great basketball venues, maybe the best in the world. And it was pretty quiet because it's just hard to watch. They couldn't get any rhythm. And then all of a sudden, I mean, give Mike Brown credit. Last 9 minutes of that game, and then inexplicably, Kenny Atkinson wouldn't call a timeout and doubled too late. By that time, the momentum was done, but it was usage rate. The guy with the Knicks that used to have the ball too much now has it less. That preserves his energy, and Mike Brown attacked their usage rate guy, James Harden, to perfection, and here's Mike after.
12: Sometimes you got to do what the game dictates, and they were trying to do the same thing with Jalen, and so we said, okay, you know, we feel like we can play that game. We try not to play that game much, but we feel like we have a guy that we can play that game with, and Jalen. And so, you know, just like we have to try to figure out different ways to guard Harden and Mitchell, they got to figure out different ways to guard Jalen. But there's no secret we were attacking Harden.
0: You know, we've always said the regular season and the postseason are different. What's interesting for the Knicks is their postseason and their postseason have been different. The first three games against Atlanta, a really mediocre team, you're like, man, this isn't working. From that point forward, 8-0, 124 a game, Brunson's got great energy in the fourth quarter, and Carl Anthony Towns now takes a little bit of the load off offensively, and Kat's always been a highly skilled player. I know Knicks fans are like, Colin, you didn't like us. Well, you weren't this team. One of the reasons I didn't like you, I said, you're a good team, but, you know, how are you going to be late in games when people are hunting your two defensive liabilities and you got a ball-centric guard? Well, they've really solved that latter issue. So I saw this headline this morning. Speaking of usage rate, LeBron James taking veteran minimum, quote, not in the cards at all. So I'm watching the Harden meltdown debacle. And you know what I was thinking of watching this? J.J. Redick, Lakers coach. Okay, I like Luka more than Harden. He's just a bigger, stronger athlete. But Luka and Harden have a lot in common. They're not great athletes, just great scorers. Never in the world's best shape. Step back, big part of their game. And ball centric, defensive liabilities. In fact, the one time Luka had playoff success, Dallas surrounded him with switchable, twitchy, long, young, athletic wings and rim defenders. You know, the two food groups the Lakers have none of. So it just interesting watching Harden. So when LeBron and company leak, their side leaks, not in the cards, will not take a player minimum. Well, sorry, guys, but you need about three assets, maybe four on that Laker team to protect Luka going forward. So the Lakers have talent. We've said that. They've got talent. But they've over-indexed in guys that need the ball that are also poor defenders. It's like the Lakers, you wake up for a Laker breakfast, you have 12 eggs, no toast, no sausage, no bacon, no butter, no coffee, no salt, but we got 12 eggs. They've over-indexed in offensive guys that need the ball that can't defend. So when LeBron says, and his camp leaks, veteran minimum off the table, you know what I see? A door slamming on beating OKC or San Antonio the next 5 years. Because taking a league minimum, you know, if you won't take the league minimum, then it puts a cap on your winning maximum. That is the absolute truth about the Lakers right now. If LeBron's not taking that minimum, winning maximum is absolutely capped. You watch Harden. I mean, the Knicks figured it out. We got to get the ball out, and it don't conflate that the Knicks don't love Brunson. They want Brunson to have that ball and have more energy late. They're protecting Brunson. That's how much the Knicks love him. We don't want our guy to have the ball 44 minutes in his hand. So I've said before, you've got to create a Laker roster where Luka, when he does get burned defensively, you've got a wall at the rim and you've got multiple, not one, multiple young, twitchy, athletic, switchable wing defenders. Lakers don't have any of those. So they've over-indexed in one area and massively under-indexed in another. And the other one, that's what they need. So as I read that, you know, what's funny is when the Lakers hired J.J. Redick, they were hiring LeBron's podcast partner. We're going to see how close they are because the Lakers aren't moving off J.J. Redick. He had a spectacular season and they're not moving off Luka. We'll never forget LeBron and his camp just moved out of Miami. Didn't even give D-Wade a phone call. I mean, I've defended LeBron to the end, but you know, they've taken care of their own business first. Even D-Wade and LeBron were, I mean, they were, you know, tight. And he just moved on. Well, so maybe don't expect you get a, you know, a 3 week heads up on, bro, that's what we're offering. The league minimum. RG3, always good around the corner. 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So if your newfound friend starts asking for lettuce, cut contact. 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

0: And you know what I was thinking of watching this? 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Defensive liabilities. 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
0: 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Now, The Athletic has a very interesting poll out today. We'll talk about it tomorrow, J-Mac. It lists players in Tier 1, Tier 2, Tier 3, Tier 4, Tier 5. And in every tier, there's like Tier 1A, Tier 2B, Tier 1, you know, C. Very interesting where Austin Reeves lands. Okay, whatever. Let's not get sidetracked.

0: host of Out of Pocket with RG3 podcast, Fox Sports, college and football pro analyst, is now joining us live. I have defended the 2014 playoff for a bunch of reasons. One of them is, you know, I was told the 12-team playoff would kill the regular season, and the attendance went up and the ratings went up because college football is a very parochial, very provincial, and this is what I love about it. It's very tribal. And Auburn, Alabama is going to matter till the day they put me under. I mean, Texas, Oklahoma, everybody hates Texas in the state of Texas, right? Like Baylor, Texas, anybody. And that stuff, you got a plaque on the wall. It's so tribal. Now, what do I worry about? Not much. Okay, let's just start with I don't worry about much. I think I'd be okay with 16. I get 24. How does it all land for you?
1: Yeah, Colin, I think for me, the college football playoff has to expand, and it's the reasons that no one is like truly addressing. It's because of where we're at with NIL and other college sports having to be taken away because universities can no longer afford to pay both the athletes and cover all these other sports that are non-money makers for them.
0: That's right. Most of them.
1: Right. Most of them. So I think so far there's been 1,000 plus programs since 2021 when NIL became, you know, a thing, or since 2025, should I say, when the house settlement came through, that those programs have been eliminated. Right. It's because of the rising costs of college football, right? Right. If your roster costs you $50 million to spend, that's $50 million that you're spending solely on football. That's taking away from gymnastics, men's, women's tennis, everything under the sun. So what I put out today was my criteria of what, if I was the commissioner of college football, how would I structure the 2014 playoff to kind of alleviate some of the concerns that fans have? The number one concern I've heard is we don't want any four-loss teams in the college football playoff. Cool. Make that a stipulation. If you have four losses, you don't get in.
0: Yeah.
1: All right. Is it the Power Four and everyone else, or is it the FBS? Because if it's the FBS college football playoff, then I think there should be auto bids for all 10 conference champions as long as they don't have four losses. Then you do 14 at-large bids for the teams that are the ranked the highest, and you don't stipulate the Big Ten gets this many, the SEC gets this many, whatever it is. To me, that's the best way forward, and we can finish college football before the second week of January, so there's not this confusion of less hype going into the national championship game like there has the past few seasons, because you're competing with the NFL. So I'm for the 2014 expansion because I actually like college sports and I don't want to see those go away. And college football is the one that supports most of these sports anyway.
0: Yeah, it's always been interesting to me. Like in government, I know that a lot of government programs, social programs, they're not built to make money. Like we all know that, right? But I've argued with my friends, business is built to make money, but government's not business. Right. But college sports has always been in the middle. A lot of it's like, well, it's good for society to have a fencing team. And my take is, no, college sports is business. It's not government. You can't have 36 programs and 34 hemorrhage money. Like at some point, and the point was about 3 years ago, bills are due. Okay, so we've talked about, I mean, it's interesting. When you went to Washington, you're a rookie quarterback, and I look at Mendoza, and I'm like, okay, so with a college football, he played 16 games, great schedule. He started at Cal. He got a lot of starts. They did enough things at Indiana that had a pro vibe to it, right? Also, he's a pretty mature, focused kid. I think that matters. He's, you know, he wouldn't even go to the White House. He's like, I'm not going to do that. And then I look at the first team they play, Miami, probably the weakest roster at home, new coach, new system, new quarterback. And I'm like, I like starting my, this is the layup. This is the only layup on a schedule. Do you think that would influence a coaching staff that it's Miami and it's at home?
1: I think coaching staffs will tell you, Colin, that they don't look at those things, but they 100% do. And what I feel about Fernando Mendoza is all the things that you just said. He's got the experience. He's got the right head on his shoulders. And it's not like with Kirk Cousins in the roster, they're just, you know, a quarterback away from making it to the Super Bowl. So if you're trying to protect Fernando Mendoza away from bad scheduling or maybe getting too many losses on his record too early and maybe it crushes his confidence, I don't think that's the case. I think Kirk Cousins is there. If you're going through the offseason program, you get into training camp and you're like, you know what? Fernando's just not ready. We're going to start Kirk. And then if it doesn't go well with him, Fernando can come in and he can be the hero. But I think in our experience and what we've seen, even a guy from my own draft class with Russell Wilson, when they brought in Matt Flynn in Seattle and they thought to themselves, all right, we're going to start him. He's going to be the guy. But Russell just outplayed him. I think that's what you have to look at here with Fernando Mendoza and Kirk Cousins. Yes, it's a hefty price tag to have him there being the backup with that amount of money paid to him. But if Fernando's the guy, I believe he's the one that brings the mentality and brings the bravado and the confidence for the rest of those young guys, the Aston Gentes, the Brock Bowers, so they can grow together. I'd rather see those guys go out there and play and start to build those bonds than to protect Fernando if he's ready to roll.
0: So years ago when Sean McVay got the job with the Rams, he didn't play any of his starters in the preseason. And everybody said, oh, you got to build calluses. It's a big mistake. Well, Rams go 8-0. Everybody's copied him since. Is that, I mean, even the NFL is reducing games and the preseason's pretty awful. College football doesn't even have a preseason and you're talking 19, 20 year old kids. So I think the preseason, maybe I think you should do inter squad games. I'd get rid of it. If you're going to ask him to play 18, I just get rid of it. So it's interesting when Justin Herbert's not at camp. Lamar's not at camp. Aaron Rodgers is a mystery man. You know, he shows up. Is it possible that camps are overrated for quarterbacks?
1: For veteran quarterbacks who are established, it's overrated. Like, I totally agree with Fernando Mendoza skipping the White House and showing up because he's trying to show his teammates that it's not about what I did in the past. It's about what I'm going to do in the future, right? That's just checks the box for you. But I think this issue with Lamar Jackson is a complete non-issue. Like, you just brought it up. Herbert's not at camp. I remember Brady wasn't at camp and Rodgers wasn't at camp. And you could say, yes, 100% justified. Brady did it after he won Super Bowls. Rodgers did it after he won Super Bowls. But Lamar Jackson's a two-time MVP. He's a proven player. They know what they're going to get from him. And he's been there for the majority of the offseason workouts. So, you know, we're not talking about Marlon Humphrey not being there. We're not talking about Calais Campbell not being there. Shout out to my guys. I'm not trying to throw them under the bus. It's just more of a situation of these are veteran players that are also leaders on the team. And I get it. You got Declan Doyle there, the new offensive coordinator, and you want him to work in with Lamar. And I think Lamar has done that by being present. And if Lamar Jackson is missing offseason workouts that are voluntary, I mean, we both know Allen Iverson said, we're talking about practice here, practice. Yeah, I'm okay with that if he's giving back to the community, which I've seen him be doing. He got his jersey retired. He's out there playing with the kids. All those things, I think, trump going to a voluntary workout. But at this point, it is about perception. And I think Lamar has been aware of that, which is why he's shown up more in recent years instead of skipping out on the entire program. But I think it's a complete non-issue.
0: So the two schedules that jumped out to me, one of them is the Kansas City Chiefs. Okay. So this team, when they let go of Trent McDuffie and Joe Tooney the last 2 years, those are two great players in their prime. They are now old at key spots and unproven at others outside of Creed Humphreys, right? There's some old guys and unproven guys. They face six Pro Bowl quarterbacks in a row late in the year. That's a lot. I mean, if you go last year, the Lions and the Giants had similar runs against Pro Bowl quarterbacks, and it just unraveled their seasons. And not only to the defense, but if you're a quarterback and you look at that schedule, you're like, do you start pressing? Be like, because let's be honest, you're playing a great quarterback. You're thinking about it all week. When you look at, I think the Chiefs schedule is outrageously brutal. Do you think it matters?
1: I think it does matter. And I think it was done on purpose. You talk about like the mindset of a quarterback when you're going into a weekend, you know, you're playing the creme de la creme. It's a more competitive thing for you. It doesn't mean if you show up there and you know, the quarterback across from you is, you know, not good at all. Like you're not going to work hard. It's just more of like, you take that competitiveness of, I got a Hall of Famer or a Pro Bowl guy, all pro across on the other side. I want to show that I'm the best guy. And coaches look at it that way too. So yes, it does matter to the players. But I think this is even bigger for the NFL. They understand that Patrick Mahomes is coming off of a significant knee injury, and they probably didn't want to load the schedule too early with those types of games. But they know that as the season goes on, if Mahomes does play week one, he's only going to get better and more healthy as the year goes on, you would assume. So backloading the schedule really puts the Chiefs in a situation where, yes, you have to finish strong, but hopefully your quarterback is now at 100% when you go into those games and the offense is clicking on all cylinders. So I think it's a very strategic move by the NFL to backload the schedule, not knowing what Patrick Mahomes is going to be like early in the year.
0: All right, Aaron Rodgers just spoke to the Pittsburgh media, told him this will be his last year in the NFL. What is your, how's that land for you?
1: Yeah, I mean, it's a farewell tour. You know, I think Aaron Rodgers is one of the all-time greats. But I also think that him coming back to the Pittsburgh Steelers makes them legit AFC North title contenders and legit Super Bowl contenders as well. And I said that, you know, a few days ago, to some, you know, maybe some pushback, maybe some agreeance, but I just think when you look at this Steelers team last year, they were abysmal throwing the football. I mean, they couldn't protect him. He couldn't push the ball down the field. And if you go look at who he had on the roster, it was like, God, you know, I kind of get it. You know, who is he throwing to? Now he's got DK Metcalf. They bring in Michael Pittman Jr. from the Colts. They draft Jeremy Bernard from Alabama. And now he's got 6'4", 6'4", 6'1" wide receivers out there that he's used to throwing the ball to. So, Colin, as I was going through all this, it's like, yeah, we can talk about the improvement of the offensive line and how this team is going to be, their identity is going to be running the football with Jaylen Warren and Rico Dowdle. But really what this Steelers team needs to be is they need to be the 2015 Denver Broncos. Peyton Manning was not. I'm pretty sure he hates when I say this or when other people say this. He was not great in 2015 when they won the Super Bowl.
0: That's right.
1: But he was great at protecting the football on their playoff run. He was great at late game execution. And they had a hell of a defense in a running game. That's what the Steelers have to be with this version of Aaron Rodgers, because he's not as mobile. But I do think that there is hope. And he wouldn't come back and partner with the guy that he won a Super Bowl with and Mike McCarthy in Green Bay if he didn't feel like they could win it all.
0: Good stuff, Robert. Good seeing you, as always.
1: Hey, man. Appreciate you, brother. You're the best.
0: You bet. College and pro stuff. Always thoughtful. Yeah, Aaron's last year, I mean, we said it yesterday. If you look at the schedule, they're going to start really well. The question is the last eight games. The first eight games, if Pittsburgh 6-2 or 7-1, they're healthy. Remember, they went out and got Michael Pittman, so they got another wide receiver. I mean, the roster's fine. In that division, it's fine. We tend to think the Bengals schedule plays into them. They shored up their defensive line. Baltimore's got the best roster in division. I still think Shadur. Cleveland has drafted so well the last 2 years. I think the Browns are going to stumble into 5 or 6 wins. I really do. I think Cleveland's got, I think Andrew Berry's really smart as GM. I think they draft really well. He went and got 4 starters this year. Day one starters. J-Mac with the news.
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5: Let's get started with Sean McVay. Big fans of McVay here on the show. You and I, we love him. We love the Rams. McVay has come out and said, listen, man, life can be tough. Football coaching is exhausting. I nearly quit coaching a few years ago. Here's McVay.
6: It took that 5-12 year where you're really getting broken down. And I'm almost quit coaching. And you could use the narrative that I was going to go to media or whatever. But like the truth would have been I was quitting because I couldn't handle the losing. It was almost like a scarlet letter. You know, and there was some cool moments of guys overcoming it or whatever, but you look back on it and you're like, you like the person that you were when you think about it? Like, no. I mean, there was moments that you think about it, it's like so crazy to me. I was like counting down the days for that season to be over. Mm-hmm. What a fraud.
0: Wow. Yeah, he said he asked his wife about it and she was like, you know, all this stuff doesn't sound like the leader that you ever wanted to be. And he said he was like, wow, like boom, that hit, that landed. And he's like, yeah, what am I doing here? Listen, he's a very intense guy. He started, you know, on fire and he'd never lost before. So it just ate him up. And I think one of the things he would acknowledge is part of pro football in college football. I mean, let's be honest. If you go to a top school, I mean, Lincoln Riley could win 9 games, 10 games this year, and people would be like, that's terrible. Yeah, I mean, it's in pro football. I'm watching them play Carolina twice last year, and they needed Matt Stafford to make a big play to win. There's 3 terrible teams, maybe 3 elite teams. The whole league's kind of smushed around 8, 9, 10, 11 wins, and it wears you out. It's tough.
5: Yeah, I'm on record that McVay and Stafford win the Super Bowl this year in Los Angeles, and then both of them retire from football. I mean, again, McVay's only 40 years old, which is crazy, but he could just take a year or two off, you know, travel the world with the wife, and he's got a kid now. I know you think that he's not built like that, but this coaching stuff wears you down.
0: How many days can you spend in Belgium? You want to coach football. It's like, I'm in Amsterdam. After about the 4th day, you're like, hey, I need a team meeting. I need bite. I need buzz.
5: Team meetings are overrated. You want buzz? Turn this show on. You get buzz watching this show. I mean, come on. Who needs buzz battling the Seahawks twice a year?
0: This whole barista, ski bum, you know.
5: Well, barista with 20 mil in the bank is a little different than ski bum.
0: Again, competitive people aren't looking for long exits off the interstate. Competitive people love the juice. Jeff Bezos could retire. He likes the juice. If you're smart and curious, you're driven. Wait. I mean, again, I'm not saying vacations aren't great, but I mean, I would be shocked if Sean McVay's ever taken 10 days in the last decade off. And I mean, shut the phone off. He's probably done 6, 5.
5: You're similar to him because I know your work ethic. It scares me. You know, I'm the young guy on this show. And you're sometimes bringing the energy I can't match. And that's probably how Stafford and McVay feel. Listen, let's move on, Colin. Let's go to our next story in the NFL. That's Keon Coleman, the wide receiver of the Buffalo Bills. Kind of say he's on the outs with the owner and the situation there. But he's being given a chance with Josh Allen. Now he could play clear number 2 to DJ Moore. You could put Shakir in the slot. Keon Coleman says it's a make or break season for him. I don't think that's too much to say. You agree?
0: Yeah, they're not. I mean, he's got years left in his rookie deal. And by the way, he's a talented guy. Now they have DJ Moore. They have good tight ends, James Cook. They're not going to rely on him. Again, I said this last year. If you could, I mean, against Denver, he had a touchdown. If you could get, my take on Keon Coleman with DJ Moore is going to be the volume guy. They've got a slot guy that can be a volume guy. They've got Kincaid can be a volume guy. They need a catch in traffic guy in the red zone, big, strong target. I think he's going to be, if you told me this year he had 42 catches, 4 touchdowns, DJ Moore has 74 catches, 6 touchdowns, the slot guy, he's fine. Yeah. When you draft Keon Coleman, they discovered very quickly he's not going to be a volume receiver. You can't trust him for that. Doesn't mean he can't be a big play receiver.
5: Can you trust him to show up on time for a film session? Because that's been some of the knocks internally. He's not locked in. He's not showing up on time for stuff. I don't think Josh Allen's going to let that fly. Final story, we got game 2 tonight. Spurs, Thunder, the line has come down a little bit. Mitch Johnson, the coach of the Spurs, was asked about De'Aaron Fox. He said he has no idea if Fox will play tonight. We had Harper, the rookie, say he heard about 60 minutes before game 1. He was the starter. You think Fox is more likely to sit with the game in hand? Or do you play and press and try to go up 2-0 and maybe deliver the kill shot in OKC?
0: I mean, the young team's not going to be tired. If it was a veteran team and you think I can get 24 minutes out of him, but I mean, I'm not sure I'd play him. I'd bring him home healthy. I mean, you already got home field advantage. Why push it?
5: Interesting. I mean,
0: this is a young team in the backcourt. They don't need the rest. I mean, they're on the road. What is there to do? They're sitting around waiting for the game. I wouldn't screw with it. Honestly, I wouldn't screw with it. I'd take him home, get him healthy, and be fine.
5: Well, do you see the Castle 11 turnovers? And it's like, hey, if we got Fox in there, that 11 becomes like 5.
0: Alex Caruso is not going to hit 8 3-pointers.
5: Yeah.
0: And Stephon Castle's not going to have 11 turnovers. I'm betting San Antonio tonight.
5: I like it. I'm with you, man. Spurs.
0: I think it's fascinating. It's if they win tonight.
5: Oh, tomorrow's gonna be spicy.
0: I mean, I'm almost rooting for him. Not against OKC. I'm rooting for him because the world. We turn a page on the NBA. It's like, oh. Plus, I think the Knicks match up kind of well against San Antonio. So I think that's a great final.
5: People are down on the Knicks because the first three quarters. I would just bump the brakes on that. They shot 4 for 23 on threes to start. It's like, and then they finished 6 for 9. Boom. And then, oh, that's the Knicks team that murdered the Sixers and destroyed the Hawks. Oh, okay.
0: Everybody always thinks rest is good. Now, rest can be good if you have an injured player. No question. Like, you got a guy that's banged up. Like OG's banged up. That rest was great for him. He's in the training room every day. So that rest, OG isn't 100%, but he was great down the stretch. But even in the NFL, there's only one bye in each conference. There's no proof that the bye helps you win. If you're a young team like the Seahawks, my take is I want to play every week. If I'm in a winning streak in the NBA, I don't want days off. I want to get back out there. Now, if you have LeBron in the playoffs or Steph Curry, or like the Warriors are a team, you love an extra day's rest. The Eagles had some older players. But Rams, Stafford, you know, bye is not going to affect us. I think San Antonio, they would have played yesterday if they could have. They're just young and great. J-Mac with the news.
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0: 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So it's official. Aaron Rodgers said today at press conference, this is going to be his last year playing in the NFL. So he's 42 years old. That's an old quarterback. Brady kind of shifted how we view age. But 42, I mean, Matt Stafford's, what, 38 years old? Is Matt going to play four more years? That would be, you know, everybody's just extended everything. LeBron and Brady kind of, it's like a funhouse mirror. It's like they've warped how we view, like, age. It's like NFL players, I mean, to me, 38, 39, that's if you've taken care of yourself. So Aaron's played to 42, he's had one really bad injury. Now, he didn't play his first 3 years, so that, you know, a little bit of an advantage. But, yeah, I mean, he's a first ballot Hall of Famer, a little bit of a quirky personality, but, you know, not everybody's built the same way. You know, I do think he really likes football. I mean, there's, you know, he's going to make significantly less than a lot of guys he's probably as good as. And I think, you know, the Mike McCarthy thing was weird in Green Bay, so maybe he wants to patch that up. Here's Aaron just a bit ago on why he decided to come back and how Mike Tomlin's departure affected his decision.
25: Yeah, I love Mike T. I mean, I really appreciate the opportunity to come in last year and love my experience with him. And, you know, I thought when he said he was stepping away, that was an emotional moment just because we all love him so much and care about him. And, you know, I thought that that was probably it for me in Pittsburgh. But when the decision was made to hire Mike, I sort of opened my mind back up to coming back.
26: Could be your last year. Do you even think of that right now?
25: Yes. This is it. Yeah.
0: Yeah. I'm trying to think if I have anything profound to say. And I think if you list the all-time great quarterbacks that have played, he's certainly in your top 15. I don't have a list in front of me, but he's way up there. He may be closer to 15 than one, but he's up there, top 15 ever.
5: Colin, let me ask you, if you look at Major League Baseball and the NBA, when there's a major superstar, an iconic guy, been around forever, his final season, baseball, you go to the plate, he gets a standing ovation on the road. You know, NBA, same kind of deal. Do you anticipate the league doing anything or opponents doing anything
0: yes.
5: to kind of thank Rodgers for his services?
0: Yeah, absolutely. Absolutely. I don't think Aaron's a bad, I think Aaron's, I mean, I could write a long chapter on Aaron stuff that I haven't talked about on the air. Some I like, some I don't. But people are complex, and he's not indifferent to anything. I mean, the book by Ian O'Connor's fascinating.
5: Yeah.
0: You know, Aaron is, we had Ian O'Connor on yesterday talking about this. Aaron asks why for everything. You know, sometimes I thought he could move a little bit into the conspiracy stuff, but whatever. Like a lot of people, Joe Rogan does that sometimes, and he's wildly popular and people like him. And I know people that love him. And he's a great guy. You know, there's a lot of different ways to think and act and react. And not everybody has to be like super obsessed with it. And some guys are and some guys aren't. I mean, yeah.
5: Maybe it's similar to when you break up with a girl. Initially, it's not great, but you see her a few years later. Hey, how are you? You know, it's water under the bridge. Like, I think he would be booed in New York because it's still so fresh the way it ended there. But maybe Green Bay, even though that ended terribly.
0: By the way, he would be cheered in Green Bay. He'd be cheered in Pittsburgh. I don't think you'd get booed in New York. Like, that organization couldn't get Sam Darnold right. Like, you're not blaming Aaron Rodgers for that mess. I think they appreciate him and Favre both going there.
5: Interesting.
0: Yeah, I mean, it's interesting. I was always an Aaron guy over a Favre guy because I thought Favre was a little more rigid, kind of a gunslinger to a fault, where I thought Aaron was a little bit more kind of cerebral as a quarterback. Like, you know, if Aaron had a lead, Aaron wasn't a great come from behind quarterback, but he didn't blow a lot of leads. You know, with Favre, sometimes it felt he was just drawing stuff up in the sand. And I think Aaron was less of that. I was more, you know, I was more Aaron than Favre. And I also think I talked about this for years. It's the Green Bay quarterback syndrome. There's no owner. It's the smallest market. It's hard to go to the grocery store. Everybody in town knows where you live. Matt Stafford, you never see him in L.A. Jared Goff can hide. You can't hide in Green. You can hide a little in Houston. There's a lot of gated communities. You can hide in Philadelphia. You can go live in Jersey. There's a million places. Green Bay, you're the most important person in the state, including the governor. And I think it's a, if you are the most known person in the city, I mean, think about Matt Stafford, LeBron, Otani, Mookie Betts, Justin Herbert, Sean McVay. You can get to about the 15th biggest star, Luka Doncic, in LA, and it's Austin Reeves. And he's going to be, you know, he's going to get a $240 million contract. In Green Bay, there is nobody bigger in the state, and there's no big gated communities. You're the man. And I mean, he's number one in career passer rating all time, number four in career passing touchdowns all time, could pass Peyton Manning this year, number five in career passing yards all time. I mean, is he top 10 all time? He's certainly an argument.
5: He's definitely top 10. I mean, like, I'm trying to think, like, Peyton Manning post-career, everybody loves him. You know, he's always been pretty well-liked. Tom Brady.
0: But that's not who Aaron is. Aaron's going to hide.
5: That's the thing, yeah. So he's just going to go hide with his alleged wife.
0: He reminds me a little bit of a guy who I thought was really talented named Jake Plummer.
5: Jake the Snake, yes.
0: Oh, I loved it. I thought he was just such a great player. Jake was a unique personality. Jake's doing his own thing. Not everybody wants to be front. I mean, you got Joe Burrow and Brady going to fashion shows. You got Peyton Manning is like funny.
5: Yeah. Ben Roethlisberger does a podcast every day bashing somebody to stay relevant.
0: I don't think that's it. I mean, if you have $200 million in the bank, and remember, they're not retiring like the rest of us at 70 years old. These guys are retiring at 42. A lot of guys like Aaron Rodgers may want to go hide. Like a lot of actors, they go live in Ireland. Like they don't, some of the best actors live in Europe. They're Americans, you know, and they're just like, I want to hide. I don't want to be around the paparazzi. So Europe's got much stricter, you know, limitations on what you're allowed to do if you're a photographer. So I don't, you know, it's funny. I'll, on the way home today, I'll write down top 10. I think he's probably in that somewhere.
5: He's definitely top 10. There was a case he was on his way to cracking the top 5, but you know, he hasn't done anything in like the last 6 years. So that makes it tough. Off the cuff, Brady, I think Mahomes is ahead of Rodgers.
0: Peyton Manning, Elway.
5: Yeah. Like, yeah. I mean, Marino's going to be like the tough one. You'd have to drill down a little on that. Favre. I mean, what matters more? MVPs, Super Bowls, stats?
0: What do I do with Josh Allen?
5: Nothing?
0: No. He's top 10. He's one of the
5: all time?
0: Oh, absolutely.
5: What?
0: I think he's one of the 10. Yeah.
5: So what's Lamar, top seven?
0: No. Josh is better than Lamar. Here's something I know to be true. 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
13: In game one of the NBA's East Finals in New York, the Knicks pulled off an incredible comeback to beat Cleveland in overtime, 115-104. Cavs were ahead 93-71 with under 8 minutes to go. Knicks were down 22 in the fourth and still won the game. Jalen Brunson scored 38 points. Jason Kidd is no longer the Mavericks head coach. They mutually parted ways, the club said. The new team president there in Dallas is Masai Ujiri. No NHL on the night, but Vancouver did fire coach Adam Foote and his staff after one season. That team has a new general manager. Carlos Alcaraz will miss the French Open and Wimbledon due to his wrist injury. The Milwaukee Brewers moved into first in the NL Central, half game over the Cubs and the Cardinals, winning in Chicago 5-2 against the Cubbies. The Cardinals, with a three-run homer in the 10th, beat the Pirates 9-6. Dodgers, with a run in the 9th, won 5-4 at San Diego.
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1: 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Now, here's Matt Jones.
2: Welcome, everyone. It is Kentucky Sports Radio, Wednesday, May the 20th. I'm Matt Jones here at the KS Bar and Grill. It is Wings Day. We'd love to have you come out and say hello. It is me and Drew on a beautiful day once again here in Lexington. Weather's been awesome here, like for a week and a half straight, right?
3: It has. Getting pretty hot, though.
2: It's getting hot, but that's a good way to get, you know, I need to get my base tan.
3: That's right. Good and, summertime vibes.
2: That's right. 859-280-2287. Text machine, first of all, is the Clark's Pump and Shop phone line. A-Vision Auto Glass text machine, 772-774-5254. 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Smith Law Office. If you call T.J., he'll make them pay. Good day yesterday, Drew. We had Peter Burns. Oh, yeah. That was a lot of fun. He told some good stories, and it was nice.
3: Yeah, I heard most of it. I missed maybe a few minutes, but I heard all the pickleball, heard Chris Doering, caught most of the show. And even though I hated not being there, it was an entertaining one.
2: Yeah. Shannon, having the live Will Stein voicemail, I think like right as Peter started playing it, he started getting nervous about it. And yeah. He was like, is this the right thing to do?
4: Because, you know, when you leave a voicemail, you don't expect it to be played on a statewide radio show.
2: And then I don't want people playing my voicemails live on the radio.
4: Do you leave voicemails, by the way? I don't think I've left a voicemail.
2: Well, see, that goes to a conversation we were having yesterday. You know, I do leave voicemails, and I still do something that's really old, which is at the end of it, I say my name and my phone number.
4: Like just with your friends or like in a business call?
2: Not necessarily my friends, but most people, if I leave a voicemail, I'll be like, this is Matt, and then I'll repeat the number, which is so dumb because it is on their phone.
3: Yeah.
2: But I...
4: we got it, man. We got it.
2: But I will be like, all right, in case this didn't work.
3: Well, that's not nearly as old as my main takeaway from yesterday's show, and it's that Chris Doering has a landline. That blew my mind that he has a landline.
2: All right, how many people do you actively engage with in life now that have a landline?
3: Zero. I mean, absolutely zero. Every age group, everyone I know, I don't know a single person who has a landline.
2: So your parents don't have a landline?
3: No, they haven't had a landline in 10 years.
2: This may surprise you.
3: Larry still has a landline. You know, as I was saying, everybody I know, I was like, I don't know if Larry does or not, but he might be the one.
2: Larry still has a landline, so he may be. Mom and Larry have a. They don't use it much, but they have a landline.
3: I just had this mental image of Chris like getting tangled in the cord at his house where he's been walking around talking.
2: Well, I was thinking after the show about, because we were talking about cell phones, and again, we got this kid here, Jack, who's shadowing us. All of this is going to make us sound ancient. I mean, this kid's 18 years old, so this is going to all sound ancient. But Peter reminded me of early cell phone rules. He reminded me, I forgot, Shannon, you could talk for 1 minute, and as long as you didn't go over 1 minute, no charge. But you had a minute, and I would call sometimes someone and go, hey, call me back on the landline.
4: Right.
2: Or if they were on a landline, call me back on the cell, because he's right. If you received calls, that didn't cost money.
4: See, yeah. I had a plan to like where if somebody texted me, I would get charged for that.
2: Me
4: so
2: too.
4: I would get mad.
2: I would
4: somebody
2: be mad.
4: Would think, what are you texting me? I got to pay for that text you just sent me.
2: Yes. Do you get a thing by you just charge by the text?
3: Oh, when I was in high school, you know, you got your high school girlfriend, you're up texting. End of the month, my mom would be like, "How did you possibly send that many texts? You went this many over whatever our limit was."
2: So many minutes a month. What was a normal plan? For like it was like 120 minutes a month. I mean, it was not much.
4: Yeah,
2: you didn't have that much, right? So calling somebody long distance, even on a cell phone, was like, this has got to be special.
3: And let's get to our point. I don't care how your day was. What do we need to talk
2: no
3: about?
2: There's no lollygag.
4: I had a calling card. Did anybody have a calling card?
2: Okay, so I got to tell you a calling card. Yeah. Right, first of all, there were calling cards.
4: Yeah.
2: When you would call people, use the calling card, and that's how you'd pay. Do you remember there were also commercials that would be like 1-800 AT&T or something?
4: Yeah,
2: right?
4: I think Carrot Top was on one of those.
2: Carrot Top, Toby Keith, I know, did it as well. And you would do it, and they would always advertise on TV 10 cents a minute. And you go, oh, if you use this. And back then, long distance, 10 cents a minute was like, that's a deal.
3: Yeah, mm-hmm. I got a dime.
2: Yeah. Well, I went to Europe when I was in college. And I wanted to call my girlfriend. I called friends. I honestly was talking to people like I wasn't in Europe. And I thought that if I used this number, it would be 10 cents a minute. But here's the fine print. That's domestic only. Okay? It's a lot more international. So I remember exactly where I was in Scotland. I got on a phone and called my mom. And I still remember my mom's voice. She goes, okay, I want to start with this. If you need to call me, you can at any time, no questions asked. And at that moment, Shannon, I knew I was in trouble.
4: Oh, yeah.
2: She goes, your phone bill that's on my calling card, I don't even want to say how much it is. She said, but it's the first phone bill in my life that has a comma in it.
4: Oh, no.
3: Oh, wow. I was going to guess like 400 or something.
2: Has a comma in it.
3: You're just over there chatting everybody up.
2: Well, didn't talk to anyone again the rest of the trip. So I learned my lesson.
3: That's why they still have a landline. They're paying that cell phone bill from 20 years ago.
2: That's exactly right. They're still trying to get through the comment, which gets me to the thing I wanted to start with. And I don't know if have either of you seen the story about 1-877 cars for kids. KARS cars. You know that song?
4: Of course.
2: Everybody knows that song.
4: Get out of your head.
2: Has run on this show billions of times, correct?
3: Mm-hmm.
2: What did you think when you heard 1-877 cars for kids? What did you think happened? Like, if you give your car to Cars for Kids, what did you think occurred?
3: You know, I guess I've never really thought about it.
2: Exactly.
3: But
2: I had never thought about it either. I had thought to myself, what a great thing to do. Give your car for kids, right? I don't need it anymore, Shannon.
4: Yeah.
2: I give it to Cars for Kids. All's good. But you had never thought about where that money would go, did you?
3: I just assume you're giving your car to a kid and they're just driving it around.
2: Shannon, what did you think happened?
4: I thought maybe there was just like this big pool of cars that were donated, and then when kids become 16 and they don't have enough money for a car, they just give it to the kid.
2: Oh, you thought you were actually really giving kids cars?
4: Yeah, cars I'm kind of with kids. Them. You donate.
2: Yeah, I didn't think that. Kid. I assumed it was going to change. I guess I assumed like, I give the car, there's like this pool of money, they get rid of the car, and they feed children or something
3: that. That'd be a good cause.
2: Yeah, so I assumed Cars for Kids, oh, this is great, we're helping the children.
3: Yeah, we want to help children.
2: And I'm a critical mind. I often sit and think, why, what is this? It never occurred to me to question Cars for Kids. Maybe because it's children singing, right?
3: Yeah. You just assume everything's in.
2: Like, they're not going to have children doing something bad, but I never even looked into it. Well, you know what happened? In California, somebody did. A lawsuit, a group of people who had donated their cars for kids, they sued Cars for Kids and said, you use deceptive practices. And a judge this week has ruled against Cars for Kids. Because guess where your Cars for Kids go?
3: I mean, no clue if it's not going to kids.
2: It goes to an Orthodox Jewish group that sends kids and sends teenagers on their first trip to Israel, or gives them a gap year vacation between high school and college.
4: What?
3: Wow. You could have given me a million guesses. Wouldn't have gotten to that.
4: Keeping my car after
2: 1-877 Cars for Kids is basically a way for young Jewish students to travel.
3: So there are people thinking they're being generous. They're like, here's my 91 Oldsmobile.
2: Yes.
3: Maybe this will put a kid through college. But no, it's just for a trip to Israel.
2: I actually was thinking it gave them food.
3: Food? Anything. Any necessity.
2: Shannon thought they were getting to go drive around the Roses parking lot.
4: Yeah, it would make sense. Cars for Kids.
2: But whatever it was, I don't think any of us thought we were sending people on international vacations.
3: No, not at all.
2: And like they visit the Holy Land, and that's all fine. I hope they do all that, but that's not what I thought if I gave my clunker it would be, because there are children singing in the thing.
3: Yeah, the jingle's a little misleading now.
2: Because it's not.
3: They should have led with that.
2: It can't be 1-877-17-year-olds to Asia.
4: You got that car in your backyard. You could donate that, you know.
3: Well, he would have till now.
2: Yeah. I would have.
3: He was thinking about it.
4: Yeah.
2: But, I mean, it doesn't roll off the tongue as well.
3: Now I'm going to wonder if other things are scamming me. Like, what other donation places are just...
2: 1-877 cars for joyrides.
3: I like it better having 12-year-olds driving around in cars than that.
2: When I read that story...

0: There are other options for your car.
1: There might be other options. Now, Jeff Goodman is back in our lives.
0: Oh, yes, he is.
1: Do you, first of all, do you like when Jeff Goodman is in our lives?
0: I mean, he seems to really ruffle the feathers of BBN. I mean, we have multiple Jeff Goodman message board threads this morning.
1: Which is clearly part of the point. Right?
0: Yeah.
1: Because
0: He knows the formula.
1: He knows we talk about it. But these are actually two pieces of news if you believe Jeff Goodman. If you don't believe he's the 1-877 cars for kids of information. He has said that he believes Malachi Moreno is now 50-50 on whether to go to the draft. Believe it or not.
0: You know, I've lowered mine from 99% coming back, but I'm not going 50-50 yet. I know he had his pro day yesterday, but I still just think at the end of the day, the offer he has in Lexington, you know, being the big man on campus versus probably in the G League back and forth with an NBA team, I still am predicting Malachi back. 50-50 seems
1: a little
0: too close.
1: So you don't think it's 50-50?
0: No.
1: Although, you can argue, Shannon, everything in life is 50-50.
2: Of course.
1: It will either happen or it won't.
2: Exactly. That's what I'm saying about the weather. Maybe it'll rain, maybe it won't. Every day.
1: Yes, 50-50. It's like that old Saturday, or Sports Center. Was it, I think it was Craig Kilborn who would go, Drew Franklin is 50-50. Drew Franklin is day-to-day, but then aren't we all?
0: Yeah. Coach O would always say that in press conferences. People would be like, is PJ in a boot? How's he doing? Is he day-to-day? We're all day-to-day. But, I mean, he's not. I think I said on the show last week I'm 70-30, so I'm not too far off. But 50-50 seems okay. A little too close.
2: You're not really taking an opinion either if you say 50-50. You're not taking any stance.
1: You really aren't. When you say 50-50, you're taking no position at all. Yeah. All right, so then he says, though, Momcilovic, who just last week he said was Louisville and BYU and Kentucky was way behind. Now he says if he comes back, it will come down to Kentucky and Louisville. So we're back, and I guess BYU's out.
0: I think that was his biggest lie last week. When he pretty much eliminated Kentucky, I didn't believe that at all. Kentucky just has too much to offer him. I mean, maybe he doesn't ultimately pick here, but I did not believe for 1 second when he said he's down to two and left Kentucky off the list.
1: So here's my question. If it really is Kentucky-Louisville, and he's down to those two, is this the biggest recruitment of the Mark Pope era? Even bigger than Tyron Stokes and all that? In part because you need him, but also in part because it's against a Louisville team that already has 50 players.
0: Absolutely. Even if it's not Louisville, this is huge. You really have to get him to get into the conversation and maybe we can make a run and contend. But to lose him to Louisville, that would be such a dunk on
1: Pope. He might not even start.
0: I know, by tiny little Pat Kelly. He's already got a big roster. It would also say a lot about how they're doing in NIL. I mean, if they were to sign him with what he'll command in money, that also just says Louisville as a program is in a great spot. It would be a horrible look for Pope if he loses him to Pat Kelsey. There's so much more playing time, shot. Yeah. They've even filled the roster spot over there already that he would be taking.
1: I thought after Rob Wright and Tyron Stokes, I was like, well, that's as bad as it's going to get this round. If you lost him to Louisville, but if you got him, I think all of a sudden people get a lot more energized about next year. So we'll see what happens. But Goodman has his back in after having us out.
0: It's almost like Goodman got a bunch of clicks and likes last week when he said Kentucky wasn't in it, when they were definitely in it and are still in it.
1: Yeah. 888. I was about to say 888 cars for kids. 877-280-2287. We're going to take a break. We'll be right. Why did I say 877? 859.
0: There you go.
1: Now I'm just confused. We'll take a break. Be right back. It's KSR.
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0: It doesn't say.
1: And they're using like a cute little voice.
2: Yeah.
0: Yeah.
1: So like luring you in.
0: But how did no one go, okay, but what do you do?
1: What happens with the cars? What happens with the kids?
0: I mean, no one ever asked that. And every single person listening to this show, you've heard that ad, right? Because it's a brain worm. It sticks in your head. And yet, Shannon, that thing's been running for a decade.
3: I feel like we've been way ahead of this, though. If you remember, maybe like 10 years ago, we were talking about this jingle. And like, what happens with the car? I feel like we had this conversation.
0: We did have the conversation, but I think we all thought that they actually, like, we would joke about that they just literally hand poor kids cars.
3: Yeah, that's what I still thought to this
0: day. But that was clear. But I don't think any of us would have thought we're sending people on their religious vacation.
1: No. I'm on their website. They don't really make it clear on there either. It's just like, we can pick up the car. These are the cars we take. Help you with your taxes. There's no mention of where it's going on their website either.
0: Well, I don't know. I don't know. Are we the only people talking about this story? But you can look it up. Like, it's out there. Kind of crazy. One person goes, Matt, Jody Demling's, that's for people who don't know, Jody Demling's a Louisville reporter, says U of L is not getting the Momcilovich kid. Is that true? If he said that, that's good news. Jody is very connected to U of L, and he's usually the person, Jody will be the person that will put out before Louisville thinks they're not going to get a kid, that they're not going to get him. That's usually when he will.
1: I've not seen him say that, but he's like the name I would trust the most over there.
0: What'd you say? 859-280-2287. So we'll have to see if that's right. But that, to me, would be interesting.
1: If he's saying that, I can't think of anyone that would put it out that I'd trust more being so close to Louisville for so long.
0: Me either. 859-280-2287. We have a couple open lines. Get in here and get with us. One person writes, Matt, if Moreno doesn't come back, is there any way to keep our fan base positive going into the season? I mean, yeah, if you get Momcilovich, but it will still be, it won't be like exuberant. I think the only way to get this fan base really excited is to have Moreno and you get Momcilovich, and then you see what happens.
1: Yeah, I think you would need to get both, or maybe you get him and then you find another big to kind of fill where Moreno was. But as much as I like Big Frank, if it's Big Frank and Reese Potter next year, that's hard to get excited about.
0: Oh.
1: Well, so you would need to replace Moreno with something regardless.
0: You're going to have to replace him either way. Yeah. I mean, if Moreno leaves, you're going to have to go get another big man.
1: So if you got Momcilovich and found another big man, we could talk ourselves into it because I think that Momcilovich is that good. But I still worry Pope's going to have this hanging over him until he wins a lot of games next year.
0: I think that's probably true. I mean, we'll see. I'm positive in the sense that if it's down to Kentucky-Louisville, and Jody Demling is really saying Louisville's not going to get him, you got to think Kentucky's got a pretty good shot.
1: Yeah, Louisville's just so stacked, and that's a guy who's going to command a lot of minutes and a lot of money. I don't even know how they would pull it off, even if Kentucky wasn't involved. So that would make it even worse of a look if Pope weren't able to get him.
0: All right, one other person writes, Matt, I loved having Peter Burns. The Will Stein phone message, but also just talk about Will Stein, has me thinking the football team can make a big turnaround. I think when I was reading the schedule to those guys, and I know we keep saying it, but when you process the fact that we play Alabama, LSU, Texas A&M, and Oklahoma in four of our five first SEC games, four of our six first games, that is an unbelievable thing.
1: Yeah, and no, it's very early, but some of the websites are putting out their early rankings. And I think it was CBS. Kentucky plays 8 of the top 25 and 10 of the top 30 or something like that. I mean, that is just difficult that schedule is.
0: We have, by metrics, the second hardest schedule in college football. Now, the good part of that, though, is our schedule is going to be set up because it's scheduled for the next 10 years and every other year thing. So the next year, you're actually not playing great. Like, we replace the Alabamas and the Oklahomas and the Texases with Mississippi State, Arkansas, teams like that.
1: Well, also, I guess it's probably better. Go and give me the hard one now because he's going to have a little bit of a grace period anyway. People acknowledge year one is an impossible schedule. There's not a whole lot of pressure for him to win a lot of games in year one. So it's almost like, well, let's just get over that hill right away and see how it looks and then move on from there.
0: Yeah. Well, we'll see. I think it It's going to – but I'm actually glad it's happening because here's what I think will happen in those games. You're going to have a game where Kentucky either wins or has a chance to win, and that's going to be the game where people all latch on and say, this dude, this is our guy. Because I do think we will have one of those games. I hope for Will it's the first game against Alabama. I hope we win. But whether we win or not, I hope that game is competitive. And I hope that game makes it to where in the fourth quarter that place is rocking and people go, this is what we want this to be. I think that would be huge for the program. Because that'll be the biggest game we've had at this stadium since, I mean, I don't know, Drew. I mean, that's going to be the biggest game we've had in how long?
1: It's been a while. That's probably almost certainly 3:30 ABC locked in.
0: It is.
1: Which is a fun tailgate spot.
0: It'll be 3:30 ABC. It won't be game day because I think
1: it'll probably be SEC Nation.
0: Texas Ohio State is that day.
1: For people that like Jordan Rodgers and the crew, that's probably an SEC Nation
0: game. Texas Ohio State, they've already scheduled the time is like 7. So we will probably be in the lead into that. And that's also, but I mean, think about it. Will Stein will be making his national debut against Alabama, network TV, list leading into maybe the biggest game of the season, Ohio State, Texas. What a platform. If you're close in that game at the end of it, you're introducing Kentucky football to the world.
1: Yeah, it's a big what-if game.
0: That's
1: House
0: a
1: money.
0: Great opportunity.
2: From the Big O Tires Traffic Center.
4: Good afternoon, everyone. At this point, you're clearing up an accident. 65 northbound is south of Shepherdsville. Also have a crash over near Shively on the Waterson westbound near Dixie. Traffic's backed over to Southern Parkway at this point. Have accidents working at Preston and Tower Road. Another accident working at Dixie and Heaton. At Shelbyville Road and Shelby Station, a report of an accident there in Cannons Lane at I-64 crash. I'm Bobby Ellis from the Total Traffic Center.
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0: All right, we have a couple updates here. One, Jeff Goodman just updated his tweet and said St. John's is also in it. So even though he said it's definitely Kentucky or Louisville now, apparently it's also St. John's. So I guess that means no news.
1: He tweeted, I forgot to mention.
0: But that has to mean he's not going there, right? You wouldn't forget to mention the school where he was going to go.
1: Sounds like you got a text, hey, you're supposed to put our team in there
0: too. That's a St. John's staff member going, hey. And then second, Jody Dimlin apparently said that he wasn't going to Louisville weeks ago. Mm. So apparently that may have changed now.
1: Yeah.
0: So really, no news.
1: It's a fun first segment. Really, back to Cars for Kids.
0: really, we're right back to where we were before. 859-280-2287. One more thing, and I'm going to go to the phones. Do you want me to ruin a magic trick for you?
1: Absolutely.
0: Shannon,
2: yeah.
0: I
2: always look these up on
0: YouTube.
2: So
0: do you know who Oz or... Mm. Oz,
1: yeah.
0: Oz the Mentalist.
1: Oz the Mentalist.
0: He's going to be in a Reds game, I think.
1: Maybe.
0: In a week here.
1: Maybe not now.
0: But maybe not. See, these people, they're always walking the line. Oz the Mentalist, they found out his trick. Did you see this, Shannon? They figured out something he did with Will Compton.
1: I love that Will Compton's involved.
0: Will Compton may have ruined Oz the Mentalist career. So I guess that you can stop me if I explain this wrong. He told Will Compton, just pick an NFL player, any player, okay? And Will Compton was supposed to pick it, and then he goes, all right, do you have your player? Now, put your player into the computer. And he typed the player's name into Google. Apparently, Oz the Mentalist had it on his phone to where whatever got typed in that computer would get sent to him as a message. Okay?
1: Mm-hmm. Shady.
0: Apparently, Will Compton was thinking Breece Hall, but he doesn't know how to spell. So he spelled it incorrectly. He spelled it B-R-Y-C-E, which would be Bryce Hall. So Oz gets Breece Hall. And Oz then is like, are you thinking of someone that plays for the Jets? Put someone for the Bucks. And Breece Hall Will Compton goes, no, because Breece Hall plays for the Jets. Long story.
2: I love it.
0: So because Will Compton didn't know how to spell it, he kept saying the wrong name and mispronouncing it, and it proved that he was cheating because Will Compton was not able to spell a word into Google.
1: And Oz has been cashing in so much, and I love Will Compton, but just being dumb brought down his whole business.
0: His whole business was brought down by the fact that the other guy couldn't spell.
1: And I love the confusion, because Oz is like shocked that Will's not agreeing with him, almost like, are you lying? But Will is also like, no, that's not who I'm thinking of.
0: I know what's in my head.
1: And then it kind of clicks. He's like, didn't you get you? And then it kind of clicks, like, are you talking about Breece Hall? I'm talking about Breece Hall.
0: I love it. So, Shannon, I've always thought those people were fake.
2: Oh, you didn't think that they were like, they had some
0: special
2: powers. Well,
0: no, some people
2: do,
0: though. Some people believe those people have. I mean, I think that's ridiculous.
2: Well, anytime somebody asked you to put something into a computer, you have to be suspicious. Like, why would I have to do that if it's in my
0: head?
2: Once
0: again, I kind of feel like Cars for Kids. Oz is holding a phone up. How did we not assume maybe he's looking at the phone and getting the answer?
1: And then I think he hands them his own phone and like has them Google it, is my understanding.
2: He goes to the search history.
1: Yeah. He's like, no, don't use your phone. Use my phone.
0: Use my phone.
2: What a gimmick.
1: I have wondered with him. I've never believed it because it's too outrageous. But some of these tricks, I'll admit, they have left me stunned. Like, how could he have possibly done that?
0: Do you think this ruins the whole gimmick?
1: He's done.
2: Yeah, his career's over.
0: Do you think he's done?
1: Yeah, no one's going to take him seriously now.
2: No.
1: You won't even have to know his other tricks or tactics to just be like, well, he's got something rigged up.
2: When it goes to the Reds game, we're all going to go, all right, you want me to put in my answer on your phone?
0: Yeah.
2: And everybody's going to make a joke out of it.
0: Yeah, well, maybe you're looking at the scoreboard up there that has the answer.
2: Yeah.
0: So you think he's done?
1: Oh, he's fried.
2: Yeah. Mm-hmm. He's exposed.
1: He cannot do a single trick that will impress me at this point.
0: And Pablo Torre, by the way, bringing another person down. I mean, Pablo Torre is just... every single, like, they all get brought down by just random Pablo Torre.
2: Do you remember the guy, and I was telling Billy about this on the pre-show, the John Edward guy that would talk to the other side, crossing over with John Edward?
0: Yes, I do remember that.
2: He got exposed too, I think, And, you know, people would believe it. They would sit there and they would cry because they thought they were talking to their dead grandmother.
0: I know, but see, that makes me mad because you're exploiting people with that. Yeah, yeah, I mean, you're like exploiting people, making them think they're talking to their family. And you know the what's the guy's name that would touch people's heads and they fall down?
3: Oh,
0: Benny
3: yeah.
0: Hinn.
3: Yeah.
0: Have
3: yeah.
0: you ever seen the Steve Martin movie where they show how that happens?
1: No, but
0: they would go before they would. They would basically select before people that they knew. They'd be like, do you believe he can do this? And if you said yes, then you got to go up there. So it was almost like they almost were willingly kind of.
1: I have a personal story on that. There was a church in Madisonville that was televised. I can't think of the name of the church. And me and my friends were out riding bikes on our street. Shout out Oak Street. And the church is right there. And they recruited us to come in and be part of the broadcast. But they told us we had to, like, fall back and fill the Holy Spirit. And I told my parents we did not go. But he was like, hey, y'all want
0: to
1: come?
0: Oh, they told you.
1: They were trying to get us to go in, but we had to play along with the
0: bit. And you're exposing this church on Oak Street in Madisonville?
1: It's not on Oak Street, but where we'd ride our bikes, it's right there. I think he got arrested. Maybe not, but I promise you.
0: He got arrested?
1: I think so. We were riding our bikes, and he had this little curly mullet, and he was like, hey, do y'all want to come be a part of it? You want to be on TV? And we're like, yeah, we want to be on TV.
0: Hang on just a second. You... A creepy man with a mullet.
1: He was a televangelist locally.
0: And said, do you want to be on TV? And you said yes?
1: All right, this is scary. We heard him out, and we didn't do it, and I'm pretty sure I told my parents. But we're just out there riding bikes, and he's like, hey, y'all want to come be on this? We'll bring you on stage, but when you do, you got to, you know, follow, you know, I can't remember exactly what he said, but he was asking us if we would participate in something like that.
0: Wow. Boy, look at you exposing Madisonville.
1: He needs to be exposed. Preying on young boys riding their red line bikes around Oak Street.
0: The theme of this show, from Cars for Kids to O's to this random preacher in Madisonville, is people.
1: I didn't do it, by the way.
0: Who's up next?
2: Let's go to Dalton.
0: Dalton, go ahead, Dalton.
4: The most KSR thing to start the segment is we have an update to the updates. There is no update.
0: That's exactly right. You were exactly right. That's exactly what the news was.
4: I got two things. One, that schedule you just read for the first half of football season, like first year head coach, if we just win one of those games and don't look like garbage in any of the other ones, I'm perfectly happy. I mean, that's a gauntlet.
0: I completely agree with you. If you were to win one of those games, let's just do the math. That you play the two stinky teams, you beat them. Let's say you beat South Carolina on the road. Now, that's not a given by any means, but let's just say you do. And then you win one of those four games, and you finish those games 4-3. And the back half of your schedule is Vandy, Missouri, Tennessee, Florida, Louisville. You could look at that and go, well, why can't we compete in these games? You're right, sir. I mean, you could have an outlook on the year that's crazy, and all you got to really do is win one of them.
4: Yeah, yeah. And my second thing, tickling Peter Burns and all this, I've never wanted to be a crazy person, but if I started, I think I would want to reverse mug people. Like, you go on Lots, Matt. Imagine you're downtown Lexington or walk around the Highlands and a guy just runs up to you, grabs you by the shoulders, yells in your face and gives you a gentle slap in the face, but puts $50 in your pocket and then runs away. What do you do about that?
0: I appreciate the call. Probably walk home in that scenario.
2: He gives you money to slap you?
0: But you know, I will say this about Louisville. I've said this on the show before. They have done a good job with homelessness in Louisville. I mean, relatively. Like, there's significantly fewer people out. Now, I don't know where they are. I'm not saying, like, but you don't see them on the street like you did 2021, 2022, et cetera.
1: I'm not in Louisville much, but I know you've gotten out of hand around that time frame.
0: Do you agree with that? You're downtown even more than I am.
2: There's less, but they're still there. Like, I pass homeless people every morning on the way here to the station.
0: But do you think there's less, or am I just go to the different neighborhoods?
2: Yeah, I mean, probably a little bit less, but I don't really do a head count on the way to work.
0: Well, I would hope. That'd be weird.
2: How many out today? Let me see here. What's the...
0: I guess it just feels like... I know that, like, places where that, like under bridges where people used to gather, I don't feel like there are as many as there were. CornbreadHemp.com. Have you tried the new spritzes yet?
1: I got an email yesterday that they're in transit, so when I get home today, they're probably waiting for me.
0: Yes, I got a big box of them the other day. I'm gonna try one out because they're not THC infused. 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
3: From the Big O Tires Traffic Center.
5: Heading out this afternoon, still seeing delays on the Waterston westbound. If you make your way over to Shively, watch for an accident there on the Waterston West Dixie Highway. 65 northbound slowing at the Waterston Expressway ramps. A little crowded out through Fern Creek on Bardstown Road. Your southbound traffic starting to build heading out to the Snyder Freeway. 64 westbound looking good across the Sherman-Menton Bridge. We do have a little bit of a delay, though, coming eastbound, coming in past 150 there in Floyd County. I'm Bobby Ellis from the Total Traffic Center.
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0: We were just having a conversation here at KS Bar. I can't believe how many people, like Mario, believe they gave him actual cars too. I mean, Cars for Kids. How did you all think? Like, here's an 8-year old. Here's a Toyota Camry.
1: It's called Cars for Kids.
2: Hang on to it. When you get 16, you get a car ready for you.
0: Plus, you were allowed to give them broken down cars.
1: Well, I mean, if it was called Food for Kids, wouldn't you assume we're giving kids food?
2: Yeah.
0: Well, yeah. That's a fair point. But if I was, if it was guns for kids, I wouldn't think they were giving guns. I would think you were like turning in your guns and they would. Well, I guess they wouldn't illegally sell them on the, never mind. You know, I don't know. 859-280-2287. The UK baseball team loses again with a tough loss. 4-1. They were leading 4-1 going into the, what, sixth?
1: Sixth inning is when it all fell apart.
0: It falls apart, and they end up losing 8-5. Are they out?
1: I thought they were in going into the tournament. But, you know, losing three straight, it helps Vandy out. You just, you're probably, if you think you are in, you're still on the edge, and anyone stealing a bid could likely knock you out.
0: Well, you're sitting there watching all the teams and going, please win your
1: conference. Yeah, you need the favorites to win.
0: Yeah, you need the favorites to win everywhere. So they are, that'll be a bummer if they lost. I mean, they spent a decent amount of money on this roster, and, you know, they had all the momentum from 2 years ago. They've made what? How many straight playoffs? Three, I think. That would be a bummer if they don't get in. If they had won yesterday, I think they definitely would be good. Now you just kind of have to wait and see.
1: That and Hoover's just been so bad for them. They went on a little run, like, was it 4 or 5 years ago?
0: Well,
1: but they can't win a game.
0: I was thinking this as I was watching the game yesterday. I don't remember us ever winning game at the SEC tournament. Even
1: it's
0: the
1: been
0: year,
1: one and done.
0: The 1 year we won the SEC for the first time ever, and I think we still lost our first game at the SEC tournament. Have we played well there ever?
1: There was a year, maybe 2021, 4 or 5-ish years ago, where he won a couple games, but I think it's been one and done ever since.
0: I don't think I ever remember us having a game in the SEC tournament where it was like, oh, we can win this. I really don't. I'm sure it's happened. Have we ever won the SEC baseball tournament?
1: Not that I know of. I was thinking yesterday, that looks like an awesome place to go spend like a week. Like, if we ever do think we're going to make a run, we should take the show. That stadium looks cool. Weather looked great. That would be a fun environment.
0: How did it end up in Hoover, Alabama?
1: I don't know. They take it very seriously. I mean, that park's basically built for it. It looks like an awesome place.
0: It looks awesome.
1: Yeah.
0: That's like just outside of Birmingham, though, right? So I guess Birmingham. That was like a suburb before the SEC office was. So I guess that's how they did it. But
1: it should be a fun event for Kentucky fans, but we're not usually
0: we need
1: in the conversation.
0: Get into the tournament. It's not certain. Because the good thing about the baseball tournament is if you get in, you can do stuff. Murray State went to the World. You know what I mean? Like, if you get in, you can do it, but you got to get in. And right now, I don't know if we're in.
1: And it's how they lost. It's like that all year. I mean, we're all filling ourselves up 4-1 with Jokin playing and playing well. And the way they lost is just like a slow death.
0: I had someone tell me, and it's a shame now because the season's over. I had someone tell me yesterday that they said they think the best experience for kids in all of the UK athletic world is a home UK baseball game. Because they can run around.
1: Oh, I believe that easily.
0: Do you think that's true?
1: Yeah, I don't think they kind of hurt the students when they moved it from the cliff. They took that fun area out in the back, so I don't think it's as good for the students. But kids, yeah, I mean, you can run around and play. They got that area with food trucks.
0: Yeah, they say my friend has a kid and is like, all the kids and their friends, she thought like 60% of people that go to the game are people there with their kids letting their
1: kids. I believe that. Yeah, it's usually full of them.
0: Who's up next?
2: Adam.
0: Adam, go ahead, Adam.
9: Hey, what's up, guys? I think it was 2011 or 2012. I remember Kentucky being.
0: You got to talk into the phone, okay? Go ahead. Talk in the phone.
9: It was when Kentucky was in the semifinals, when it was double elimination, and then the semifinals, for some reason, went to single elimination. But it's been a long time since Kentucky actually did something at the SEC tournament.
0: Yeah, I don't remember it, but go ahead.
9: So what do you think, you know, I've been kind of doubtful about this lineup, even with Munchilovich and Moreno. But, you know, then I hear Mike DeCourcy on Tom Leach's show talking about how good Alex Wilkins and, you know, Diallo are.
0: Yeah.
9: If you have a lineup of those two and Cam Williams and Munchilovich and Moreno, what do you think the ceiling is for those guys?
0: Well, look, I like Mike DeCourcy a lot. Mike DeCourcy is always going to be infinitely positive about everything. That's his nature, and I think that's good to have somebody that balances that with everything else. But you do have to balance it. I think if you have a starting rotation, Drew, of Moreno, Njai, or the Freeman guy, Momchilovich, Diallo and Wilkins, and maybe Cam starts, depending on how it works, or Braden Hawthorne, who knows. If one of those guys can develop into a star, then I think you can be really good. I think you have the pieces to be close to being really good.
9: Is that a top 10 team?
0: It's a top 10 team if one of those guys becomes really good. I would need one of those guys, whether it's Alex Wilkins or I would say the second most likely person might be Braden Hawthorne, just because we haven't seen him, to become a star. You got to have a star. If you have a star, though, and then you have Momčilović and Cam being able to shoot threes, and you have Moreno down low, and then you got some bulk when you got it, I actually think you can have a pretty good team. And I appreciate the call. If you tell me, if I look at this roster, and let's just say Braden Hawthorne is not good, and we don't get Momčilović, then we're missing the two things that I think are most important. A guy who's really athletic and can slash and score, and a shooter. But if you get both of those, if Momčilović is really good, or Alex Wilkins and Braden Hawthorne's a star, yeah, there's a world I could see you being pretty good.
1: Yeah, if you had Momčilović, I think you're a top 15 team, and maybe you're knocking on the door of being even better. But without him, you're going to need one of those guys to make a big jump. And I love Zoom Diallo as a point guard. That's who I wanted behind Rob Wright. By the way, he's jacked. Did you see him in that photo yesterday? But if he has to go out and be like the best, one of the best players, I think that's bad. He needs to be more of a facilitator to shooters, because especially with the way Pope's offense run, it relies on shooters. And right now, I don't think they have much of a shooter on the roster, aside from Cam Williams taking a jump or Hawthorne surprising us.
0: I think Zoom Diallo can be a really good point guard if he's got guys to distribute it to who can score. But if he's got to be the scorer, I just don't think that plays to his strength. So we'll see. I don't know. Who's next?
2: Let's go to Larry from Paducah.
0: Larry, I got like 1 minute.
15: I'm sorry, is this for me, Larry, from Paducah?
0: Yes, you got less than 1 minute.
15: Oh, sorry. Oh, I can do it in less than a minute. Matt, I'm just curious whether – I know we spent a lot of time on this show talking about the value of college basketball players, but have you given any thought to the value of a lost cap in some of the places in Kentucky? We know what the number is in Anchorage, but what are lost cats worth in other cities?
0: Appreciate the call. I don't even know how to begin to answer that question. What's the most you would give if you lost your cat?
1: Well, I hate cats, so I'm not going to have one. I'll say $42.
0: I think people, if they really love their cat, would give a lot more than that.
1: $142.
2: Oh, yeah. Cat people are crazy.
1: That's true. Cat people.
2: Cat lady. She could have 100 cats. She lost one of them. She's going to pay you her life
0: savings.
2: But
0: I think people are like that with every animal. Nobody wants to lose their pet. If you had a cat, a little furry.
1: Yeah, $46. Okay. Now, dog's a different story. I'll pay top dollar to help the dog.
0: But the cat?
1: No, I like my wild cats, not regular cats.
0: All right, we'll take a break. Come back. Hour number two.
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5: Pittsburgh Steelers quarterback Aaron Rodgers made it pretty simple today when asked if this was going to be his last year of playing in the NFL.
23: Yes, this is it. Yeah.
5: Rodgers going to wrap it up after a 22-year career. He'll play this season, starting the season at 42 years of age. He's currently fourth all-time in touchdown passes. Aaron Rodgers confirming today the 2026 season will be his last in the NFL. De'Aaron Fox is questionable for the Spurs tonight in Game 2 of the West Finals against the Thunder. Tip-off is at 8:30 Eastern time. Spurs and Pelicans will play two games in Europe next year. The games in Paris, France, and Manchester, England will take place in mid-January. Colorado Avalanche will be without defender Cale Makar for tonight's Game 1 against the Golden Knights in the West Finals. He's out because of an arm injury. Reds on top of the Phillies, 7-4 in the eighth inning, while the Rays have tied it up at 3-apiece with the Orioles in the eighth, and the Twins have a 4-1 lead on the Astros in the seventh.
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0: Welcome back. 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It is Wings Day, dollar wings all day. Tomorrow we are in Pineville. We're in Pineville. Have we got the address yet?
2: Right in front of the Bell Theater.
0: That's where we were last year. Right in front of the Bell Theater. So we'd love to see you tomorrow as the Mountain Laurel Festival kicks off. Tomorrow we will be in Pineville, Kentucky, and ready to go. Bell Theater. Let's do it.
1: I'm ready to eat some good festival food. Might do some food reviews with Mario. Give me all the deep fried everything.
0: Yes, and you could ride the, the Tilt-A-Whirl.
1: I'll hop on it. I'm not driving. I'll get on it.
0: Well, you're not driving. That's exactly right. Okay, so they had the election day. Can I give you some quick updates that you care about?
1: I would love them because I wasn't very locked in yesterday.
0: Okay, so Andy Barr, he beat Daniel Cameron, came in second. Something I noticed about that ballot I hadn't noticed before. There was someone on the ballot running for senator from a Republican whose name was George Washington.
1: Oh, man. Oh. How's George lose?
0: George
1: Washington. He's lost his fastball.
0: George Washington came in third.
1: Oh, no, George.
0: But George Washington did not come in third statewide. He came in fifth. But I went, this was interesting to me, all the rural counties in the state, almost all of them put George Washington third, which made me think that people in the rural counties respect our founding fathers more than the Republicans in Fayette County, Jefferson County, ever, who picked other candidates. George Washington, solid third place finish in most of rural counties.
1: I'll be honest, if I get to the booth and I see George Washington as an option, I'm going to have a hard time not picking old George.
0: Do you like the idea that, like, would you recommend to people that they name their kids founding fathers and then they have a better chance at elections in the future? Like, the problem was he ran for Senate. But if he had run for a job where we don't know anybody, Shannon, I think you could win. Like, if you'd lived and you just found out that our jailer could be George Washington.
2: Yeah. Well, it all starts with having a last name that works. So you got to be Washington first. But if I have a last name was Washington, I would name my kid George.
0: Well, you're Franklin.
1: That's right.
0: If you have a boy,
2: Benjamin
0: Franklin.
1: Yeah.
0: I think there's a good chance he could get elected to something.
1: I think, can you just change your, name your kid if you're running, just change your name. Like, if I'm running for constable, I'm Grover Cleveland, and I'm winning. Like, if I see that as an option,
0: change your name to Grover Cleveland.
1: Yeah, why?
0: Okay.
1: Because nobody really knows those positions. So if you have a name like William McKinley, heck yeah, I'm voting for you.
0: We've talked about this before. I don't even know what a constable does. I don't think they should do anything, but they exist. Now, on the Democratic side, Amy McGrath lost again.
1: My goodness, Amy.
0: That's now, she's 0-45. Charles Booker wins the Democratic nomination, so it'll be Booker versus Barr in the fall.
1: Does she just reuse her concession speeches?
0: I think you keep going.
2: She's like the Washington Generals.
0: You know how they say water...
2: Just gets dunked on.
0: You know how they say water finds its level? Mm-hmm. I think you keep running until you find the office that you win.
1: At this point, it's her brand.
0: Yes. You just
1: maybe
0: going.
1: She's constable. I had a question about Andy Barr.
0: Yeah.
1: And I saw he had this big elaborate party. It looked like there were 10,000 people there. Mm-hmm. They had a dude from the Dukes of Hazzard singing.
0: There's who was from the Dukes? Tom Wolpat?
1: I think it was... I don't know my Dukes very well.
0: John
1: was
0: Schneider.
1: That was him. Because at first I thought they got Papa John to sing. And I was like, well, that's awesome. But anyway, my question
0: Wait,
1: is.
0: Hang on. So John Schneider from the Dukes of Hazzard was there?
1: Yeah. And there's all these lights and screens. But my thought looking at that was like, that's a heck of a party. But if you lose, do you just.
0: See,
1: how does. Okay, that's got to be the most awkward night ever.
0: I'm glad you brought this up. If I ran and it was going to be close, I don't think you can have a party. Because you're right. I've been to losing parties. It's not a good experience.
1: Yeah, this looks like a great time they had set up.
0: It's very sad, actually. Because, like, people are genuinely disappointed. I agree with you. I think I wouldn't have a party. Because if you lose, can you imagine being at anything worse than a losing candidate's party?
1: Like, does John Schneider, does he still sing? Or are you like, hey, man, just keep the money and go home? We can't do this.
0: I think it's a good question. All right, so Thomas Massey lost in Northern Kentucky, which basically means, you know, Trump runs everything in the Republican. You can't go against him, so he lost. Now, I looked around the state, though, for other stories than the big ones.
1: Good, because I wasn't very in tune with all this last night.
0: So let me give you, and I wonder why this is happening. There was a record set in the state of Kentucky, the most county judge executive incumbents that have ever lost this year. 22 sitting county judge executives were kicked out of office. That's never happened in the history of the state. County judge executives, for people who don't know, are basically mayors of their counties. Why do you think we have 120 counties? Over one-sixth of the county judge executives who ran lost in their primary.
1: Yeah.
0: Do you find that?
1: Are we just that upset with our judge executives? I don't know why it'd be a record number.
0: Collectively, a thing judge executives have done. I told you in Bell County, it was all about the ambulances.
1: Yeah, I want to hear about that. By the way, when I woke up this morning, I was like, can't wait to get the update from Matt on the ambulance race.
0: The city one lost. Apparently, people wanted better ambulances.
1: And he was the one.
0: He was the one saying the ambulances were good because he had been running.
1: Gotcha.
0: Them. So that's out. But why do you think 22 county judge executives lost?
1: Did people put in a bunch of money to get them out of office?
0: I don't know. Was there just a movement? Kick out all the county judges?
1: I don't know. That's odd, especially to have...
0: Somebody knows. Maybe you can figure... I wonder if it's in something consistent or just random, like we're all against the government. The other thing. You remember I told you a few years ago they changed the laws so you could put your nickname on the ballot pretty much no matter what.
1: Which I'm for.
0: Right? You like that.
1: Yeah.
0: So yesterday I kind of went through some of these... And I looked at some people's names that were on the ballot. Or may I give you a couple?
1: I would love to hear them.
0: In Bell County, in the sheriff's race, Mitch Williams won, but he won by 300 votes. Would you like to know who lost by 300 votes?
1: Absolutely.
0: George Tudor Howard.
2: Tudor.
0: Tudor.
2: Tudor.
1: Oh, what a name.
0: George Tudor Howard.
1: Hey, tell me again what they were running
0: Sheriff.
1: For.
0: Sheriff.
1: You know, there's some jobs I'm like, oh, I'll give it to Tudor. Sheriff? I don't know. I might have voted for Tudor. He tells me he's a good old boy. I can trust him.
0: Now, for jailer in Bell County, or as we pronounce it, you're Lawrence. You're from Bell County. Jiller. For Jiller, we had 5 candidates. The winner was named Josh Collett, but may I read you 3 of the other candidates that he beat? He beat a packed lineup.
1: Please.
0: He beat Barbara Barb Venable. Barb? She put in parentheses Barb.
1: It's good.
0: Did she want to make sure people knew?
1: Yeah, that's old Barb down the street. She cuts hair.
0: Derek Fuzz Jones. You think, would you want a guy named Fuzz as your...
1: No. Some of these, you'd think people would want to take a little more seriously. Nothing against the nickname Fuzz.
0: And then Tony Hobie Teague.
1: These sounds like a poster for you're going to see wrestling at the Armory with all these nicknames.
0: Now, the magistrate that was elected from the 3rd District in Bow County, I went to school with this guy.
1: Okay.
0: Larry Adkins. Call him Apple. Larry Apple Adkins.
1: Well, see, your buddy even nodded his head.
0: He went to school with him.
1: Was he Apple back then, or did he add this in his campaign?
0: He was Apple back then.
1: Okay.
0: All right, some other ones I saw from around the state. Somebody lost by 30 votes whose nickname was Peach.
2: Okay. Peach and an apple.
0: So you get all the fruits.
1: Tudor, Peach, Apple, and Fuzz.
0: This may not surprise you, but a lot of these tend to come from the mountains.
1: Yeah, I was going to say, a lot of your home area has been brought up here.
0: Yes. In Clay County, somebody ran whose nickname was Country Earl.
1: Oh, Country Earl's getting my vote.
2: Yeah, you got to vote for that.
0: Country guy. For magistrate in Clay County, the 2 finalists were Earl Country Earl Owens and Russell Rabbit Smith.
1: Again, this sounds like a heavyweight fight that you'd see at the fair.
0: Country Earl versus Rabbit. And then finally, for constable in that district, the winner was Michael Darrell Wagers, But second place came Roy Little Bit Hubbard.
2: How much did he lose by?
0: More than a little bit.
1: Are you pro nicknames? I'm all for this.
0: If you were voting for Constable and you didn't know the candidates and your choices were Michael Wagers and Roy Little Bit Hubbard, are you voting for Little Bit?
1: Absolutely. To have a nickname like that, you got to know a lot of people. They got to trust you. It's kind of, like I said, kind of a good old boy name. That's the guy I want roaming my streets in the Constable car.
0: What do you think makes somebody get the nickname Little Bit?
2: Maybe it's
0: or maybe we know. You know what? Maybe we just let that one go. So there you go. That is your election update.
1: I wasn't getting that on WKYT last night, nicknames.
0: Did they talk about any of these races on WKYT?
1: They did not.
0: Okay. Also, condolences in Pike County to third place finisher in the Jailers race, Ronald Big Bubby Scott. I'm sorry, Big Bubby.
1: I'm all in on these nicknames.
0: Who's next, Shannon? Okay, 859. Somehow we ended up with no calls after that conversation.
1: These people are enjoying the listening.
0: Let's go back for a second. Did you see the John Wall when he talked about his game day superstitions?
1: I did.
0: John Wall said every game day he would wear two pairs of Hanes socks, and he required two new pairs of Hanes socks for each game, and he said he would give away the used socks to charity.
1: Socks for kids to send children to Australia.
0: Do you? Uh, do you,

0: dropped. They should have been endorsing him during his career, but with the way he played, you can't argue it. When he got to the NBA, was that allowed, or did he wear his Nikes over the top?
1: I'm not sure, but he wore Hanes socks. So, what's the amount of money you would pay for John Wall? If I told you I could give you the socks John Wall wore when we played against Carolina, or no, the SEC tournament game against Mississippi State, where they score and win in overtime to win the SEC tournament, how much are you paying for John Wall game worn Hanes socks?
0: I would need to see them, but
1: let's say they're relatively clean.
0: Yeah, they don't reek and stink up my house.
1: Well, that's a good question. Would you wash them?
0: Oh, absolutely not. No, I don't want them if they've been washed.
1: Yeah, if it had been washed, they're just like any other stuff. Okay.
0: I'll go $100.
1: $100?
0: Yeah.
1: Shannon?
2: I'm not paying for anybody's socks, no. No.
1: All right. So if I say 125, you go into 125.
0: Oh, yeah. Oh, for like a charity event and we're doing a little silent auction, you write down 125, I might go 150.
1: I love it. $150 for John Wall's socks. Who's up?
2: Fuzzy.
1: No, this is not Please. Fuzzy who ran.
0: Did you win your election?
1: Is this Fuzzy?
3: This is not Fuzzy that ran. Okay. This is Fuzzy that's called a few times. But when I heard my name, I knew I had to call. So
1: okay, go for it.
3: I was listening to the podcast from a couple days ago, and you guys were talking about SGA winning the MVP and how nobody saw it coming. I do have to say that when he was playing at Kentucky, I called in because people were saying that, like, you know, the team, there wasn't really anybody that had, you know, very good basketball IQ. And I said that SGA had, like, really good court vision. He really reminded me of Michael Jordan with his decision-making, like times where he would elevate, like,
1: so
3: he was going to shoot
1: guy?
3: And then pass off to somebody.
1: I actually remember this call. You're the guy that called in and compared SGA to Michael Jordan, and I believe I just completely annihilated you. Am I right about that?
3: Yeah. You said, are you saying that SGA is the next MJ? And I said, no, you know, I'm not saying he's the next MJ. But at this point, he does have two MVPs.
1: I actually remember this conversation. I remember thinking that's the dumbest point that I've ever heard made on this show. And you ended up, he's not Michael Jordan, but he's really, really good. And you ended up a lot more correct than I was. So, Fuzz, E, I owe you an apology. And you were correct and I was wrong.
3: Well, I appreciate it, and if I ever do run for anything, I'll call you so that I can be sure to have your vote.
1: Yeah, just make sure you're not running against Lil Bit, because I'm not voting for you against Lil Bit. We will take a break. 859-280-2287. Be right back. It's KSR.
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5: From the Big O Tires Traffic Center.
6: It's a bit of a busy ride this afternoon. I have an accident now working 65 northbound, right around Grade Lane. Left shoulder, left lane block traffic's backed up past Fern Valley Road. Other problem spots, including a crash at Brownsville Road and Summit Plaza, Bardstown Road, Waterson Trail. Also accidents working on 64 eastbound at the ramp down to Story coming out of downtown. Poplar Level Road and Indian Trail, and also a crash at 15th and Ali. I'm Bobby Yellis from the Total Traffic Center.
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7: 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Remember all day today here, Wings Day, Dollar Wings. I have somebody pointed me to a great county, Perry County.
8: What's going on there?
7: They are big on nicknames in Perry County. Hey, this is Hazard for people who don't know the state. For Sheriff, Sean White won. You got to expect that. Unfortunately, second place went to James Jewell. Or as his friends call him, James Biggin.
9: Yeah, I think John Short.
7: James Biggin. Now, the magistrate, the second district magistrate in Perry County, saw quite a race, 423 to 211. Second place, Hilburn Hibman Harold.
8: Hibman.
7: First place, Glenn Buzzsaw Niece.
8: Buzzsaw.
7: He's going to be the district, the magistrate in the second district. Who is his cohort in the third district, you may ask? Winner, Gary Lizard Roark.
8: Buzzsaw and Lizard.
7: So two of the three magistrates in Perry County, there are only three. They have a majority. Buzzsaw and Lizard. If they want, Shannon, Buzzsaw and Lizard can make all the decisions in Perry County.
9: I hope they put that on their yard signs, too. Lizard. Vote for Lizard.
7: That sounds like a morning show. Turn on to Buzzsaw and Lizard in the morning.
8: Did you hear what they said this morning on Morning Drive? Do they, like, I wonder if that's how, you know, people address them in these positions now.
7: That is true. You have business before
9: Excuse
7: the board.
9: Excuse me, Mr. Lizard. there's a pressing issue here.
7: Listen, Buzzsaw.
8: Buzzsaw is my favorite.
7: I'm having some problems. So really, power in Perry County goes through Buzzsaw and Lizard.
8: Hopefully this will encourage more nicknames for the next round.
7: It seems like in Eastern Kentucky, if you're going to win, you better have a nickname. Who's next?
9: J-Rock.
7: J-Rock, how are you?
10: Hey, what's going on? It's been a while, but first off, I'm going to be real serious. Ryan, I've been praying for you, man. I love you. I hope everything goes well. And then you was talking about the words made up in the mountains the other day, and I tell you what, I know two of them. One's Uncle Dad, and the other one is Brusin, because when your uncle's your dad, your brother's your cousin. I holler.
7: he can't stop with Daryl, can he, after all these years?
8: Daryl hadn't even really called in.
7: Daryl hasn't
8: back.
7: Called he's in for years, it. And J-Rock still goes at him after
8: just
7: all
8: taking
7: this.
8: His bullets.
7: Since J-Rock brought that up, let me just say about Ryan. He thanks everybody for all the concern and the thoughts. He is still in the hospital. Things got a little bit better yesterday, which is good. And you know, I will continue to we'll keep you up to date as much as we can. But he's now been in the hospital all but about 12 hours of 9 days. So it's, you know, obviously been difficult. And he's had a difficult time with it. So just keep thinking about him. But I do think things are better than they were in the last couple days, which is good.
8: Yeah, and they're a little longer than he intended, but hopefully he gets over it soon, gets to feeling better.
7: Yeah.
8: On a lighter note, he must have been watching UK baseball. Tom Hart was talking about him during the game yesterday.
7: Oh, yeah. Was he?
8: Yeah, I guess Ryan might have texted Tom during the game, said Ryan's watching the 2-1.
7: I'm glad. Yeah. I'm glad to hear that because, yeah, I mean, he's, you know, if you know him, I think, you know, he's better than he was. But things were difficult on Monday and Tuesday. Who's next?
9: Shane,
7: go ahead, Shane.
1: There's a former Barron County sheriff. Y'all might remember him. His nickname was Chris. I hate KS Bar Chicken Wings Eaton.
7: Oh, I do remember that, actually. The sheriff of, yeah, we didn't like that. Yeah.
1: And one more thing, it's not political nickname, but are y'all aware of the NASCAR ARCA driver named Squirrel McNutt?
7: Well, no, I appreciate the call. It's not weird to me that people have nicknames. It's weird to me that they would put them on the ballot.
8: You think you're running for something. Want to be pretty serious?
7: Yeah.
8: You know, throwing in a buzzsaw.
7: Were you happy to see that Kentucky outsold Louisville in the TBT tournament? And we'll get to host game 3.
8: Yeah, someone who's been assaulted in that building over there. I'm glad we only have to go to it once. But I'm really looking forward to TBT. We'll find out how the roster plays out. But I love this best of 3 format. And we're dodging worst case scenario like last year where both teams get upset too early. I like the changes they made. Looking forward to it.
7: Yeah, I think it'll be fun. And now if you live in Louisville and you want to see the games in Louisville, you can now buy the tickets in Louisville and it doesn't work against us. Obviously for the first 24 hours it would have, so they were encouraging people to buy the ones in Lexington. But for those of you that live in Louisville, you can now go and make an impact there as well.
8: Yeah, I you were on vacation 2 years ago when it was at Freedom Hall. I know it sounds crazy. It felt like you were going into a tournament game, that pregame atmosphere with the way both sides were jawing and the atmosphere in there. I hope we get a recreation of that here at Memorial a couple times.
7: I also kind of heard through the grapevine that Kentucky is, I mean, it's not breaking news that they're going to go on a trip this summer, but it's going to be in early August. So that's kind of exciting.
8: Got to get that out soon. People got to plan for this stuff.
7: Yes.
8: They called a necessary audible on the original plans. So I'm glad they switched it up, but hopefully we can get a lot of fans to wherever it is.
7: Yeah, you're right. I mean, to get people to go in early August, you're going to have to tell them.
8: Yeah, usually
7: pretty
8: these things,
7: soon. I mean,
8: people planning vacations already.
7: Yeah, but it will be. I think that's the time frame that they are looking at it. Who's next?
9: Jerry,
7: go ahead, Jerry.
5: Yeah, guys, you do know there is a simple explanation for all these nicknames, and it's in their culture a little bit. From the standpoint, if you look over the last 60 years of mining, that's where it comes from, because everybody through that period of time, you know, operates on a CB and their handles, that's what they give everybody. Everybody has CB handles. That's where it come from. If you look back, you know, at my grandfather, great-grandfather, you never seen nicknames back then. So we're not, I just want to make sure everybody knows we're not a bunch of knuckle-dragging Neanderthals. And they got nothing better to do.
7: No, I love it.
5: To sit around and give somebody a nickname.
7: There, I love a good nickname.
5: Culture, it comes from the culture of mining.
7: We'll take a break and be right back.
11: From the Big O Tires Traffic Center.
12: It's a bit of a busy ride this afternoon. I have an accident now working 65 northbound, right around Grade Lane, left shoulder, left lane block. Traffic's backed up past Fern Valley Road. Other problem spots, including a crash at Brownsville Road and Summit Plaza, Bardstown Road and Waterson Trail. Also accidents working on 64 eastbound at the ramp down to Story coming out of downtown, Poplar Level Road and Indian Trail, and also a crash at 15th and Ali. I'm Bobby Ellis from the Total Traffic Center.
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14: The U.S. is making a special exception to health regulations to let the Democratic Republic of Congo's soccer team into the country for the World Cup.
15: Currently, non-Americans who have been in the DRC, Uganda, or South Sudan in the last 21 days are barred from entry because of an outbreak of the deadly Ebola virus. A State Department official said that efforts are underway to let team members in while still subjecting them to the same screening as required for returning U.S. citizens. Fans from the DRC are not eligible for the exemption. I'm Tammy Trujillo.
14: A study shows eating grapes can lead to better skin protection. Researchers at Western New England University conducted an experiment involving eating 3 servings of whole grapes each day for 2 weeks. Results show it helps form the skin's protective outer layer, which helps against environmental damage. Strauss Family Creamery recalling a number of its ice cream products over concerns of the presence of metal fragments. Strauss says it's working with retailers to ensure that any impacted products are removed from shelves. Health update, I'm Scott Pringle.
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7: 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Text machine is 772-774-5254. Those of you at 790 that are listening in Louisville, sorry, apparently having some technical difficulties, and it is not... It is switched to a different show, which is what you want, by the way. Technical difficulty, still very upset it lost in the bracket last week, in the villain bracket, and is re-showcasing itself over and over.
8: I like it's not even like we're not connected very well. It's just switching to completely different shows.
7: They literally switched to the Dan Patrick show, Shannon.
9: Oh, that's, on, that, yeah, that's the thing.
7: On our own station.
8: Yeah. Shannon's got it under control, though.
7: It will never cease to amaze me. Because it doesn't happen during other shows.
9: No, never.
7: There's no other show that has technical difficulties like this. Have you ever heard?
8: I can't think of one time I've been listening to a show and it's just gone away. Like, yeah. Well, where'd that go? Like, or they're disconnected.
9: Shows are just really good at hiding it, and we like talk.
7: We
9: about
7: aren't.
9: It. Yeah, I don't know if that's
7: it
9: the case.
7: Be.
9: But I've never heard
7: know.
9: Another show do that.
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7: It is that is Stockton Mortgage, and this sure. is KSR 859-280-2287. I want to explain, because I know this is complicated for some people, and this is a big week and big next 10 days coming in college athletics for the like future rules. So you remember I told you that Louisville was very kind of involved in the drafting of the college sports legislation. Mm-hmm. I want everybody, I'm going to tell you all something about the college sports like rules that are coming that 99% of Americans won't know, and you'll know, so you'll be smarter than all of them. There's two different bills. You hear people talk about the SCORE Act. Okay, remember the guy ran all the commercials for the SCORE Act and all yep. that. The SCORE Act is at its core a bill that basically says we want to make all of the money for the power conferences equal, essentially. We want to put salary caps on the players. We want to make all the money equal. It is being pushed heavily by the ACC and the Big 12. Okay? That is the bill that's in the House of Representatives. Then there's a Senate bill that's bipartisan that is Ted Cruz and Maria Cantwell. That is the one favored by the SEC and the Big Ten. It basically puts in some rules, but also essentially allows the SEC and the Big Ten, if it wants, to spend more money on stuff. So it all depends on what you want the rules to be. If you want all the power conferences to be equal, which will help the ACC and Big 12 that have lesser amounts of money, the House bill is the one you would favor. If you're like, we need some parameters, but we still want the SEC to be the best because we care more, you would want the Senate bill. Well, the House bill, which I will call the ACC and the Big 12 bill, has now been taken off the floor, which means they don't have enough votes to pass. So this Senate bill, which is, again, Ted Cruz and Maria Cantwell, it's amazing. Two senators are basically writing the legislation that will decide the next 20 years of college sports. That bill, they say they need 60 votes. They think they almost have it. They think they're very close, and there could be an announcement as quickly as next week, and it is expected, if that one passes, that it will pass both the House and the Senate and be signed. So I think that's interesting. I think that basically the SEC is about to get its way, and you're going to see some restrictions on NIL, but mostly you're going to see a system where the SEC and Big Ten can dominate if it wants to.
8: I know we're pro-SEC, but Mitch Barnhart was big on the SCORE Act. He emailed everyone. So is this another Mitch L?
7: This is another thing where they are taking a different direction post-Mitch. I mean, Mitch was kind of for the one that Louisville and the others are, and I think Greg Sankey and most of the SEC leadership, they've been focused on the one in the Senate. And we don't know what's in that bill either. Like, we have no idea. The two of them are writing it, but they're writing it in a way that they think they can get the 60 votes. So my guess is it'll be a little more pro-player than the ones we've read about, or else I can't imagine 10 Democrats would have signed on. But Ted Cruz from Texas.
8: Maybe your song. Maybe want to roll my windows down, Ted Cruz.
7: And Maria Cantwell. We'll see. They have a bit. It could be in the next 10 days we see what the bill will look like that will govern college sports for the next 20 years. What's next?
9: Bren.
7: Go ahead, Bren.
0: Hey, Matt. I wanted to ask you two questions. One, that article that I think you said Jack Pilgrim wrote that Kentucky was at the bottom of the donors and that you said they needed to reach out to Oscar's friends, kind of. If the new athletic director comes in and wants to reach out to those donors, do you think Kentucky can work their way up to the top five to be up there with Tennessee and all? And then my second question is...
7: No, I'll just answer that one first. No, I do not think Kentucky will ever be a top five donor university in the SEC. I do not. Texas will always be number one by a lot. Tennessee, they're just crazy, and they got that dude that owns all the Pilot gas stations, Haslam, mm-hmm. and he gives a ton of money. I mean, most of the schools besides Texas and Texas A&M, it's all because they have like one or two people who will give just crazy amounts of money. And I don't think Kentucky will be in the top five, but do I think Kentucky could get to where they're number six through eight? 6 through 10? Yeah, I think that's possible. Go ahead.
0: So if they are to number 6 through 8 and they do get a basketball coach that is winning at an elite level, do you think Kentucky basketball will always have enough money to put a Final Four team on the floor if that coach is a winner?
7: Appreciate the call. Yes, I think Kentucky will have enough money basketball-wise in the future that if the coach is good and if the GM picks the right players, we would always have a chance to win a title. I do think we'll have that much money. Will we have enough money where we can buy such good players that if we don't run it efficiently or don't have a great coach, it'll work? No. I don't think this school is not going to be able to buy a championship. And honestly, in basketball, I'm not sure anybody can. Football's a little different. But basketball, yeah, but we do have enough money that we will all, I think we'll always be, Drew, one of the 5 to 6 biggest NIL schools in basketball. But we still have to pick the right players. You can give all the money in the world. If you give them the wrong players, it doesn't matter.
8: Yeah, I think basketball will be fine. One, basketball just naturally, you only have to take care of so many guys. I mean, football, when your third stringer is making all kinds of money, then that's just something we'll never be able to compete with. But basketball, I think we'll always have enough. If nothing else, just people care so much. If it dips, even the people that hadn't been noted, they'll make it work. As long as you said, they believe in who's running it and that their money's, you know, going to the right guys.
7: But this is why you hear me say, and I know that people get tired of hearing me say this sometimes, and I know they think I'm just saying it because it's like, you just care about getting interviews. I want you to just be rational for a second about Kentucky basketball. What is the one thing we have that nobody else has in college basketball? What's the thing we have that no other program can replicate?
8: The fan base.
7: The fan base. It's the number one most important thing. There are other schools that can replicate our money. There are other schools that have better in-game experiences. There are other schools that are cooler. There are other schools that are all those things. The one thing we have that no one else can replace is the fan base. And marketing to that fan base so that they keep the energy that makes us better than everybody else, it needs to be the most important thing. Because if you don't do that, we lose our biggest advantage. And that kills us. We can't lose our best advantage. Like Texas, their best advantage is donors and recruits in the state. If you just stop taking donations or the state of Texas were to move to North Dakota, it's not going to be as good. We can't lose the thing that we have number one, and the university has to make sure that the thing that makes Kentucky different, we never lose that. And I feel like in the last few years of Mitch, they got away from that, and that's a mistake. I hope whoever the new AD is gets back to it.
8: That's why when people are saying fans are hurting the program because a few people on Twitter are out of control, that's false. And if people are recruiting against you, use the fan base as an asset in recruiting and point to the good things about it. Heck, Kyle Wilcher was on with Tom Leach a couple weeks ago, and he said exactly that. Tom asked him about fan criticism, and he's like, sure, it's out there, but why don't we focus on how great the fan base is and draw attention to that and not complain about when, you know, we get a little whiny on Twitter from time to time.
7: When a kid is being recruited by Kentucky, go look in his mentions. In basketball, 80% of his mentions are going to be from Kentucky fans. I don't care who the other schools are, right? The university just always has to remember that is your most valuable asset. We will never have more money than Michigan, Texas. We're never going to have more money than those schools. But we do have a fan base in basketball, at least, that can compete, and we just can't lose that. We'll take a break. Be right back. We're here at KS Bar and Grill. It's Kentucky Sports Radio.
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7: That's a good pick by you. That's how this sounds.
8: Gets stuck in my head. I'll be singing Ted Cruz all afternoon now.
7: 859-280-2287. People have been asking me about for Railbird parking out here because we sell that a lot of years. We are going to do that, but we're just trying to get it organized. I would suggest probably first of next week we'll have it. And it's going to be big because you got Tyler Childers and what is the name of the woman, Ella Langley, that's so hot that everybody's going crazy for. She's going to be here too, right?
8: Are you an Ella fella?
7: I don't know much about Ella fellas. I like her. I like her bangs.
8: Yeah.
7: And then I hear that song where she sings the credit card commercial song. I hear that one all the time.
8: Maybe she'll play that one.
7: What's it called?
8: I have no idea. I know she's blown up though.
7: There
8: I did.
7: Texas, back to first to be.
8: That was it. There it is. Found it. Got a little Zach Top over there. You're Zach Top guy.
7: Wait a minute, Zach Top's there?
8: Right before Tyler on the same stage. That's a pull up a chair and don't move.
7: And Ella Langley's that day too,
8: yeah,
7: right?
8: It's the three of them on Sunday.
7: Oh well, yeah, I'll be there. So I get Langley, then Top, then Childers.
8: Correct.
7: Oh, I didn't know Zach Top.
8: Oh yeah, but right. He and Tyler are back. I'll just
7: buy this parking lot and I'll just there pump my car and that's it.
8: Yeah, Lumineers on Saturday.
7: I don't know if I'll go to that. Although I like the Lumineers, but that's 2 days.
8: It's hot.
7: That's a lot for me. 2 days out there would be a ton. 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It's Wild Eggs Wednesday. You can win $50 from Wild Eggs. That's on our Instagram right now. Mario picked the word, which means 35% chance it's not spelled correctly, but that is okay. So again, the goal is like with Ryan, to figure out what Mario meant for it to be, and whether it's actually spelled like that, we're not sure.
8: It's just another layer that makes it difficult when the word's not spelled right, having to figure it out. I like it. Makes it a challenge.
7: You have to figure out what. But remember, first, people who put it in within 5 minutes, Mario will pick one to randomly get $50 from Wild Eggs. Who's next, Shannon?
9: Chris.
7: Chris, go ahead, Chris.
14: Hello, this is Chris from Pikeville. How you doing?
7: I'm doing good, Chris. I mentioned the Pikeville race, if I think, a minute ago. But go ahead.
14: Yeah, you did. So you talked about the nicknames, and so I got a funny story. I am from Pikeville, of course, and here a lot of the coal miners have nicknames, and they stick. They stick for life. And so, long story short, my dad, his name's Roger, and my dad and mom divorced in an ugly divorce when I was a child. And so my mom did not date anyone for years. So she decided it's time to date. And so she dates a man that we all know in our area by the name of Possum.
7: Possum. So she dated Possum. Okay, that's good.
14: Yeah. Okay. Possum is a miner, and he got his name from the coal mines. Everybody knows him as Possum. Well, they was dating. Things was going good, and they were in a gas station one day, and one of his family members walked by and said, "How you doing today, Roger?" And my mom looks at him and says, "Your name is Roger?" Because my dad was Roger with this ugly divorce. And it almost cost them the relationship. So my mom called all of her family members and said, "He's a Roger. He's a Roger." And so turns out Possum's Roger. Who knew? And long story short, they got married, and Possum become my stepdad. But old Possum's nickname almost cost them the relationship. So,
7: well, I can understand why. I can understand why. And I think having a Possum as a stepdad has got to be a good step. I appreciate the call.
8: I'm just amazed at no point she didn't, you know, at dinner be like, "You know, I call you Possum." But like, what's your real name? Never crossed her mind to ask. She was just rolling with Possum until she found out otherwise.
7: Yeah, well, I get it. Who's up next? Okay, 859-280-2287. I'm going to Montreal next week.
8: I'm excited for you. I'm a little jealous. Love a good Canada trip. I hope you don't have any troubles at the border. I'm not going to be there to help break you out.
7: I heard Scott Van Pelt was on a podcast, and he said they asked him the best sporting events, atmospheres he's ever been to. And he said number one for him is always Augusta National during the Masters. But he said number two was a Montreal Canadiens wow. home playoff game.
8: And he's probably been to just countless events and venues.
7: So think about that.
8: That's high praise. I'm thinking of, like, watching that Knicks game last night. It can be even better than that.
7: Have you seen the what they do in Montreal before the game starts? So this is, like, so they, first of all, you've got to see it. They bring an old-timer, somebody who's played for them, and apparently you have to be a legend to get to do it. Like, they don't just let random dudes do it. And they have a torch. And they only do it for big games. They don't do it for every game. Shannon, have you seen a video of this?
9: No.
7: They have a torch, and they march the guy in from the outside with a torch, and he lights a flame before the game, and the place goes insane. And there's like seven or eight guys they usually use. But for their last game, game six in the last series, they got like a 92-year-old man who was on their championship team in like 1948, and they brought him out there, and the play, he's older, so he's shaking. The place, like, it was, I don't even know who this man is, and the place is going, it is electric. And I thought to myself, that looks like even though I'll be rooting against him, that looks like the coolest thing I've ever seen.
8: Can we steal that? Can, like, John Wall walk through Triangle Park up the escalator into Rupp Arena?
7: Think about how cool that would be, though. we have a huge game, you know, it's Kentucky versus Florida for the SEC championship, and you march a person in from the outside with a torch.
8: Past all the fans.
7: It has to be like a legend. It's not just, you know, somebody from the street.
9: We'd find a way to screw it up. Somebody would catch on fire. It'd be a whole mess.
7: But that, like, it just brings chills. You got to see the video of the guy, of the 92, awesome. The 92-year-old doing it. Like I said, I don't even know who he was, and I was like, that's one of the coolest things I've ever seen.
8: I'm jealous of the hockey playoffs with all these props you get at the games. Like, they're drinking out of Stanley Cup trophies and all this fun stuff they have. I'm not as into hockey, but their playoff atmospheres look amazing.
7: So they're playing on Monday there in Montreal. So I'm going to have to go and, you know, apparently people say, like, people speak French there. Even though it's Canada, you know, you can get by with English, but most people are going to be speaking French. We went that one time, but we were only there one night, so I didn't really process it, I don't think.
8: You going to find some like-minded fans to be on your side, or are you just going to Jon Snow one against the Army?
7: I've got
8: here?
7: A friend who's in the military, who's a Hurricanes fan from my fellowship, and I'm going to try to talk him into going with me.
8: You'd probably fight.
7: Yeah, I'm going to, well, just for my protection more than anything, I'm going to try to talk him into going up there with me, so we'll see what happens.
8: Sounds like a good time.
7: Hey, thank you folks very much for coming out here, the crowd here, and we also Wings Day, everybody, Dollar Wings for the rest of the day and the evening. Everyone, tonight, again, I know many of you have done it, say a prayer for Ryan, and tomorrow we will see all of you in Pineville, Kentucky for the Mountain Laurel Festival. Doty, thank you for being here as well. We will see you later. This has been Kentucky Sports Radio.

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14: Pittsburgh Steelers quarterback Aaron Rodgers was asked today if this upcoming season will be his last in the NFL. This was Rodgers' answer.
15: Yes, this is it. Yeah.
14: Season number 22 on deck, and it'll be the final one of Rodgers' career as he turns 43 in December. Rodgers admitted today that he thought last year was going to be his last season when Mike Tomlin decided to retire, but had second thoughts when the Steelers hired Mike McCarthy. De'Aaron Fox is listed as questionable for the Spurs tonight in Game 2 of the Western Conference Final Series against the Thunder. Tip-off is at 8:30 Eastern Time. On the ice, the Avalanche will be without defenseman Cale Makar tonight for their matchup against the Golden Knights. He's out with an arm injury. Face-off for Game 1 of the West Finals is 8 o'clock Eastern Time. Sabres gave head coach Lindy Ruff a 2-year extension. In baseball, Twins beat the Astros 4-1, Rays over the O's 5-3, and Cincinnati won in Philadelphia 9-4. I'm Dan Byer.
13: Action. Ladies and gentlemen, here we go. Put your hands together.
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17: Wow! Bro!
18: Love. Is the real... The real Mike Tyson singing there.
17: Yeah, I'm glad you got that. Hey, love hanging with you guys. Covino and Rich on Fox Sports Radio. What is doing?
18: What's doing, Fox Sports Radio Nation? Thank you guys for hanging out with us. Thanks for choosing the best, Covino and Rich.
17: Is that what it
18: I'm
17: is?
18: Live in Idaho right now. The rest of the crew back on the west side.
17: Lot to get to today. A lot of NBA. Got some tales of when you miss something big. We'll get to that. Midweek Major with Sammy Boy.
4: Oh, I got a good one.
17: Mike, who runs this take? That's a lot of fun.
4: Who?
17: We're going to get to. And I have a dumb hypothetical. It has to do with, do you think average buffoons are sports fans?
18: You could just say hypothetical because that's just redundant when it's coming from you. Just kidding.
17: Look,
18: But I'm not a big hypothetical guy, but this one is fun. 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So we hope you had a New York Knickerbockers sort of night, New York Knicks sort of night, because, man, if that wasn't exciting and if you missed it, you must, you better have a good excuse. By now, I'm sure you saw what happened. The biggest, well, comeback in Knicks playoff history.
17: Hold
18: down
17: up.
18: 22 points. Amazing comeback.
17: Hold
18: amazing
17: up.
18: Win.
17: I don't think you need an excuse to have missed it.
18: I do. What are we doing?
17: The Knicks were down 22 in the fourth quarter. That's a perfect time to be like, yeah, I'm going to like watch a movie with my wife or, yeah, I'll go lay with my kids or something. Most people do.
18: No, most people don't because that's why you watch sports because anything could happen.
17: That's
18: watch for those moments. I mean, there are times in life where you do miss things. No question.
17: Like, I get it, but I think you're speaking gibberish if you're saying that most people don't tap out of a game.
18: You don't. You're very, like,
17: what?
18: Ho-hum about things like that. I'm waiting for the team to come back. Those are the great moments, and that's the greatness you're rooting for. Those are the can-you-believe-that moments that you're tuning in to watch. That's the beauty of sports.
17: You're doing the whole hindsight's 2020. It was a miraculous comeback.
18: Not. I don't just dip away because the team is not in it anymore. I might not be as glued, Rich. Like, I might start sweeping up or cleaning up or whatever, but I don't just turn it off because
17: I feel like your life is based on just being a contrarian with me.
18: Dude, you think everyone's like you, bro, and you just shut it off and just go about your night? Danny G, did you shut it off?
17: I bet your ratings
18: would I speak on behalf of you when I didn't do that?
20: Rich, I don't think it's a blowout. I was listening to the Knicks radio network on my way home in LA traffic. And they were getting ready to throw in the towel. They were like, it's getting to the point where it's just not our night. But there were 7.5 minutes left. I think it's an official blowout when there's like 5 to 4, maybe 4 minutes
17: Danny,
20: left on the clock.
17: Give me a break. The other day, wasn't Anthony Edwards criticized because he was hugging the other team with 8 minutes to go?
20: Yeah.
18: I'm not saying it wasn't looking glum.
20: But Rich, he shouldn't have been doing that with 8 minutes left. He should have been trying to come back like the Knicks did.
17: An NBA player, a superstar like Anthony Edwards, was hugging the Spurs.
20: Yeah, he was wrong. Right, he shouldn't have been doing that.
18: I'm saying that. Anyway, it did look unlikely. However, they came back, and that's why you don't walk away. That's why you don't change the channel. That's why you don't jump in the shower just because. Because you might see something amazing, and then what? You got to go back and watch the highlights and come back and be like, what in the hell? And it is crazy and unlikely, but it happened, and that's why you tune in. And, dude, I loved Brunson's reaction. I know I'm fast-forwarding here, but even he couldn't explain. At the end of the game, they're like, what?
17: No, just go on.
18: Everybody agrees with Rich. We all tune out. We all shut the TV off. That's everybody.
17: But you
18: don't speak on behalf of everybody.
17: No,
18: dude.
17: But you don't either. I think it's fair to say.
18: Yes, that's why I'm giving my side to it. I didn't shut off the TV. I had it on.
17: You don't think most people turn off a basketball game in the fourth quarter when the team is losing by over 20?
18: Dude.
17: You think everyone's locked into the last second?
18: Not everybody, but not everyone shuts it off.
17: People got work in the morning. Mad Dog Russo, by the way, was talking about
18: Mad Dog Russo's 5 years old, dude. And by the way, it's a random Tuesday night. What else are you doing
17: that's
18: so important?
17: Like putting your kids to sleep, laying with your wife, watching
18: something that she wants to
17: watch. Not everybody
18: is putting their kids to sleep. Not everybody is you. Not everybody shuts off the game. Because when you do, you miss out on history being made, you bozo. Not everybody does that. Just because you do doesn't mean everybody does.
17: Mad Dog Russo, let's hear from him.
21: I got that MRI done. I was a happy camper. Here's your problem. I was in bed at 8:15.
17: He was in bed.
21: I didn't know the Knicks came back until this morning at 7:30. That is true. What comeback? I didn't know anything about a comeback. I don't watch the highlights. That's a terrible job on my part.
17: Mad Dog Russo fell asleep.
0: Yeah, he's also 30 years older than you
2: are. He also said terrible job on my part at the end.
0: He also said terrible job. And I'm not saying it doesn't happen, dude, but you so casually drop in that you do this all the time when a team is blowing out. Not everybody does that because that's why you watch.
17: What's up, Dan Byer?
22: Mad Dog also said he fell asleep at 8:15, which I assume was Eastern time.
17: Which means in the first quarter.
22: Which, would have been 15 minutes into the game. They probably didn't even get to the starting lineups yet.
0: I'm getting old, I tell you.
22: True story.
17: Yeah.
22: Last night, my son is taking a bath, and my wife goes, she usually takes care of it. He had some new dinosaur toys he's playing with. She goes, why don't you? And I look at the score, it's 93-71. It was the 22-point deficit.
17: Yeah.
22: And I go, yeah, all right. Yeah, absolutely.
17: I'll do bath time. That'll handle bath time.
22: Yes, absolutely. And so I left the TV on in the other room, and I'm like, why is it getting louder? Like, why can I actually hear the TV?
17: Dan Byer's reading Goodnight Moon. He's reading Green Eggs and Ham. He's being a dad.
22: But to Rich's point, I weighed, do I spend time with my son, or do I watch the end of a 22-point blowout? And I decided that at that point, I'm going to spend time with my son because what was the likelihood?
0: That's a great story, and I really love it, and I've lived it, and I could totally relate. No, I'm serious.
17: But
0: and that may be the story for a lot of people, and I would have chosen to do the same thing. But Rich says the same exact story that you just told as if everybody does that.
17: Dude.
0: And that is not true.
17: Cove, just the other day, you were talking about game one of the Spurs and OKC. You said you were in mixed company with your girlfriend and her family, and that game was close. And you said there were people in the room there like, when is this over?
0: Yeah, but I didn't shut it off.
17: What I'm saying is you don't think there's husbands, and I'm not trying to be sexist, but you don't think there's husbands whose wives are like, we're waiting to watch our show we watch together. It's, 10 o'clock. And the husband's like, it's a 22-point lead. Like, a lot of people tap out.
0: I'm sure it happened, but a lot of people were tuned in to see greatness. And that's what you saw with an amazing comeback. You saw terrible defense. You saw James Harden choking again. You saw Brunson driving right by him, hitting shots left and right. You saw Brunson, like, in awe of what they were accomplishing. He didn't even know how they did it. We didn't know how they did it. But, yeah, dude, I understand that some people may have missed it. I get it. But not everybody does that all the time. In fact, I hate when people do that because you're missing the opportunity for an awesome comeback and you're not witnessing, like, you do that with your own team, which I find to be odd. Aren't you always rooting for them to come back?
17: Covino will watch a Yankees game if they're losing 8-1. My thought is, see you tomorrow. 162 of them. You're losing 8-1 in the fifth inning. To me, it's like,
0: yeah. Because to me, like, what else am I going to put on? Ancient Aliens? I'm watching the game.
20: Well, this is where you need a homie text, too, because I send in the group chat to you guys, Danny, it's not a slaughter anymore.
17: Danny is the best homie texter. Danny's my best homie texter. Danny is big on, hey, man, it's the eighth inning. Something special's going on. Danny's big on fourth quarter. You may want to turn on ESPN. Like, Danny's great with that.
0: That is key.
17: That's your best friendship quality, Danny.
0: He's the league leader in homie texts. Because people do have other things to do. Like I said, with Dan Byer, like, that's important. I get it. I totally do get it and I understand, but he kept it on and he heard it in the background. Rich shuts it off and puts his nightcap on. What the heck is that about?
17: Like I'm, Ebenezer Scrooge. Like I'm Marley and Marley.
0: He puts on his sleep mask and says, okay, I guess it's time for bed.
17: I bought the candle and
0: I mean, this is the playoffs. Eastern Conference playoffs last night. Legendary.
17: Yeah.
0: But Rich, I know you wanted to speculate. I'm not trying to fight with you. I just hate when you make it like, because you do it, everybody does it.
17: Oh, that's called having a take, dude.
0: Okay. Well, that's your take. Well, guess what? There's a flip side to that. And I watched it and I saw it and I know a lot of other people did too. And I'm sure real hardcore Knicks fans didn't just shut it off and go for a walk.
17: We're just different types of fans. To me, and it's not because I got kids and it's not because of this, I just feel like priorities, if there's a game out of reach, I think I'm a well-rounded enough guy that I don't need to watch
0: it. But that mentality is so cheeks. It's so ass. If it's so out of reach, guys like Brunson wouldn't be playing hard. Like, it's never out of reach. That's the mentality you got to have. Or else they would have never came back. If they had your mentality, we wouldn't have seen anything dope last night.
17: All right, I'll watch every blowout moving forward. Is that what you want?
0: But, dude, you just said it without saying it. If everybody had that mentality, would the Knicks have come back from 22 points down? what was it at one point? 93-71 with 7 minutes left. Oh, man, I guess I might as well just go through the motions. No.
20: I feel like the beauty of the NBA is with the three ball. If your team gets into rhythm, even at the end of a game, suddenly you can make up that ground. Whereas in the NFL, if you're being blown out by three touchdowns, or in baseball, if you're down 10-1, harder mountain to climb.
22: There are similarities that I feel like as we watch, I would say that we probably all would say football is our favorite sport. Yeah. So when you're watching a game, 49ers are up 35-14 and you're like, okay, they just need to get a stop here because otherwise the team will, and you're kind of doing the math in your head.
17: You're doing the math and you're like, all right, now I can go take out the recycling or skim the pool and keep an eye on.
22: But you're also saying to yourself, okay, even if they get the onside kick here, or if we get the ball, we can take 2.5 minutes off because they don't have timeouts. Exactly. You're doing all of that.
17: You're halfway through the fourth quarter. You're down by 22. Some teams don't score 22 in a quarter. So you're sort of thinking like, that was Covino, one of the greatest comebacks in NBA history. So, yeah, I get it. It's wild to be part of the fun of the comeback, but it's not crazy to think a fan tapped out Dan Byer.
22: That was my point was, and Danny brings up the three, but last night it was more of James Harden, where he's on the floor defensively, so the Knicks just continued to attack him and attack him and attack him, and were scoring on every trip down the court.
17: Dude, what about Kenny Atkinson not calling a timeout during that whole run?
22: They had four timeouts at one point, and you lose them.
17: They fell asleep.
22: You go with 2 minutes left, you have two left, which, by the way, when time expired at the end of regulation, they still had their two that they had at the 2 minute mark. It's just the point of everything had to go right for the Knicks, and the Cavs had to mess it up, and that's what happened last night. Like there were a lot of opportunities. There was a trip, like the Knicks had a 4-point trip at one point because of a foul that was called. Like James Harden's missing free throws on multiple occasions.
17: Yeah. You know what?
22: It was just everything had to go wrong for the Cavs.
17: No, you could turn to Dan Byer, and I'm sure Covino, you know, could relate to the analogy because we had watched this game together. The Super Bowl when Tom Brady and the Pats were down 28-3. The Falcons had to equally mess up while the Patriots had to perform at an elite level. Like, remember the sack of Matt Ryan that took him out of field goal range?
22: Yes.
17: You know, was it Amendola or Welker, or whoever caught that like fingertip circus catch?
0: Amendola.
17: Like all these little things had to happen, and that's what happened last night. Like just a night of magic. And you're right, it's a bummer when you miss it. But don't act like a lot of people didn't think halfway through the fourth, down by 22.
0: Of course they did. Even the Super Bowl, we wanted to tune out, but you watch reluctantly. Yeah. You don't watch with the same excitement, for sure. I never shut it off because I wait for that crowd to erupt again. Like DB said, I'm not glued in the same way. And luckily kept it on to see the magic happen, as you put it. And like I said, Jalen Brunson, even he couldn't explain at the end of the game how they did it. I loved his reaction. Like, I don't even know what happened. I don't know how it happened. But I'll tell you what, James Harden happened, and those threes started to happen, and they ran away with it. And it was really great to see, man. The Garden was popping. It felt like old school Knicks. You know, Patrick Ewing, like, oh, damn!
17: And the
0: superstars were out. That was so badass.
17: Did you notice the nice Knicks white jerseys with the blue and orange?
22: I did.
17: We talked about it yesterday. They went traditional, and it looked sweet.
22: And you mentioned that Cavs jersey, which doesn't have sleeves anymore, but that one that LeBron wore in the Game 7, is I can't stand that jersey.

0: no timeouts, not stopping the momentum, just letting this run happen, letting them come back, letting them win the game. Was it coaching? Was it Harden? Or was it, again, just the Knicks going full on, full blast, hitting every shot possible? So
1: what sport do you, I think the NBA and college hoops, the league leader in the by far, in my opinion, Covino, league leader in where timeouts used properly could halt momentum, could really get you focused again. Yeah,
0: but like, Harden seems to be such a mush when it comes to games that matter. Right. And it's so noticeable on the big stage because you know how good he is and how he just fizzles when it matters.
1: The importance, Covino, of a well-timed pitching mound visit by the pitching coach or the manager. In the NFL, when a team's driving the ball and defense needs to refresh and call timeout and you know, get the right personnel out there, mm-hmm. there's right times. But I feel like the NBA, if you mismanage those timeouts, you saw it last night, you let a team totally take over. Like, momentum's even like an understated word. It was more than momentum. It was like they just like took such control that you're like, how is no one stopping the bleeding here?
0: Yeah, right? Like, that should have been automatic. Should have been hydromatic. And then we already posed this question, but question two, we played the clip of Mad Dog, and you heard that Rich, you know, started to do his bedtime routine. He started putting on his snail cream for his nighttime facial routine.
2: Is that cream made out of snails?
1: No, it's...
0: I didn't want to say what it really is, Sam.
1: Dude, how do you think I keep this glow?
0: Snail something.
1: Yeah.
0: Mad Dog fell asleep. Rich was, you know, ready for bedtime. And a lot of people missed it. I know a lot of people missed it, but a lot of people tuned in.
1: Yeah.
0: I'm not saying that I've never missed it. I'm not trying to be contrarian. I'm not trying to contradict myself. Of course, there's things I've missed.
1: There was something you missed recently and we couldn't figure out what it was.
0: Yeah.
1: I think it might have been an NCAA, something March Madness or football something, related. But Covino came in the next day. He's like, guys, I got to be honest. I didn't watch a minute.
0: I can't. You know why I don't want to remember? Because I'm embarrassed by it. And I hate those moments.
1: Yeah.
0: So because you don't want to miss these miraculous comebacks. People want to remember where they were and how they felt when they saw this happen. Because you want to be part of that story. But there are times that you missed it. So if you want to share those, you want to come clean. I'm not saying Rich is the only guy. I'm not saying Mad Dog's the only guy. I understand. But what were those times for you? 877-99 on Fox. And then I have one more, a triple doozy of questions.
1: All right, go ahead.
0: After the game, you heard a lot of chanting going on, Rich. You know, I have a theory. There's a lot of UFO sightings more recently than ever, right? A lot of UAPs. Man, these spheres, these booga spheres, and all these sightings. And man, there's four different types of aliens, man. We got proof, bro. You know why? Because they're all here to see their guy, Wembanyama. They're all here to see their guy, Wemby, who might be an alien because he's not from this world. At least he doesn't look like it.
2: Hey, and weren't the Coneheads from France?
3: We come from France.
0: Coneheads were also from France.
1: Maybe he's a descendant of a Conehead.
0: The Knicks were chanting, they want Wemby. And I also want to pose this question. Those be careful what you wish for moments, because I have some stories there too.
1: Dude.
0: Do you really want Wemby?
1: Ugh. I mean, to me, we want Wemby is the most arrogant New York thing. And I'm a New Yorker. I could say that. Yo, New
0: Do you
1: York,
0: really want him next round? Like, I don't know about that.
1: Like, New Yorkers, if I were you, I'd relish in this moment and hope you make it to the NBA Finals, because I think, unfortunately, you're just going to end up playing a team that's on paper better than you, and you better hope you continue this magic. And then, like, you could almost argue the angle of, like, can a magical team beat a better team? Because that's what you might get in the NBA Finals. But the whole want Wemby thing, oh my God, like, what? Don't say that. You just heard him after game one. What did he say after game one? The MVP snub. He remembered that. He took it personally, a la Michael Jordan style. I took it personally. You think if you're a Knicks fan saying we want Wemby is a good idea?
0: No,
1: get out of here.
0: I don't. I have several examples of that. And by the way, Rich, I remembered what I missed, courtesy of Allison Marshall, who hit us up on the live chat. At Covino and Rich FSR, we're streaming live. But you posed another question. There's many questions from last night's game. You said, do magical teams ever win? Like, do you just ride this high, even though you're not the better team? I don't think your 86 Mets were necessarily the best team.
1: No, they
0: I
1: were
0: think
1: by,
0: they were a magical
1: no,
0: team.
1: They were by far the best team.
0: I think they just played on magic.
1: No, they won 108 games and were widely considered one of the best teams
0: of all
1: time.
0: But sometimes I think there's a lot of teams where things just go your way and you get lucky. You're not the best team. No, you just got lucky and you won.

0: All right, I get it. Your Mets were the best.
1: No, but that was. I think a great example. A great example would be a couple years ago, where the magical Grimace, Lindor, clutch hit Mets just ran into a better. No, but they just ran into a better team in the Dodgers. So it's like, yeah, magic runs out when you play a better team. You know, like.
0: So basically, what Rich is saying here is, the Knicks are riding on magic, perhaps. Or can they actually win? All right, now, what you missed because you didn't see it coming, you're right. In hindsight, man, what a comeback. Should have been there, should have been tuned in. I missed the USA winning gold recently. That was it.
1: Oh, that's what it was. It was that Sunday morning.
2: It was early in the morning.
1: Team USA.
0: But that's why, yeah.
1: That's what it was. It was Team USA.
0: But I hated myself for that. I forgot. Like, Danny G came through in the clutch. They put on the game.
1: What did we call you? Our text homie, what was it?
0: Yeah, text homie, yeah.
3: Steve, our you buddy didn't miss West. The game, did you?
0: No, yeah. A lot of people hit me up, and I rolled over, looked at my phone. I was like, game lame. And I went right back to bed. Dude, I regret it. That's why I get so passionate. I regret that I didn't witness history being made in that moment.
1: This guy, you tell him that it's overtime in the Olympic gold medal game. He's like, nah. But you tell him it's a 22-point fourth quarter deficit. He's like, I'm locked in, bro.
0: If my text homie tells me to lock in, I'm putting it on. It's like, yo, if a no-hitter is going on, your buddy hits you up, you turn the game on.
3: You seeing this?
0: Yeah, it was too early. That's what it was, Allison. Good call. I missed the hockey game when they won the gold.
1: Well,
0: all right, so we posed a lot of questions. Where was the real problem? Kenny Atkinson not breaking up the momentum. James Harden just being James Harden in the playoffs. And do we really want Wemby? There's so much going on here.
1: Your thoughts on all that? The phones are hot. So Danny's going through. The phones are all lit. So we'll take all your feedback next. Plus, I have a hypothetical, and it has to do with, do you think everyone is a little bit of a sports fan? And I would do another hypothetical about who's your favorite new hottie, because there's some drama on the set of Baywatch, and I want to know, who'd you rather?
0: Well, if Wemby's the new GOAT, right? Yeah. If he's the GOAT in the making, can I just give a little hint?
1: Yeah.
0: Who's the next bombshell Pam Anderson in the making?
1: Well, we'll get to that and more. All my favorite things, sports, booty, and fun, right here. Covino and Rich, we got more next on Fox Sports Radio.
0: Well, when you got to go number two, like our producer Spot.
1: Yeah,
0: right?
1: he's having some intestinal issues, huh?
0: 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Dude Wipes.
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1: Yeah.
0: And, yeah, man, I live by the words of Yogi Berra and Lenny Kravitz, two of my favorites as a Yankees fan. And our first interview as a show was with Lenny Kravitz. I'm a huge, huge fan. And it wasn't over until it was over last night.
1: He was courtside. It all ties together.
0: It does, man. Knicks 115 over the Cavs 104. That 22-point deficit, that run, those shots. And, Rich, you get me fired up. And I don't want to give you all the credit. I think it's this cold brew I'm drinking here from Kirkland. I don't know, man. It's got me all fired up. And I had some Dutch Bros earlier because I'm live from Idaho, live from the hole, Covino and Rich. But I think, you know, before we go to the phones,
1: yeah,
0: all the questions we posed, I think the greatest reminder is this. Yes, sometimes you're pulled away from the game, and sometimes you miss things. Sometimes.
1: Yeah.
0: You need, if you're going to be pulled away, you need that text homie. You need the text homie on standby to remind you of what's going down.
1: Danny G is available for hire, by the way.
0: Yeah. Really?
1: Danny G, fourth quarter comeback, NBA, NFL, baseball, no-hitter alerts, whatever it is. Danny G is always quick to the, hey, man, you checking this out?
20: Yeah, and I don't ruin what's happening. I just say, hey, you might want to turn this on.
1: Yeah, I love it.
0: Like, I totally get Dan Byer's situation. I don't understand yours, but I understand Dan's. Like, you know, he wanted to bust out the Mr. Bubble and get his kid ready for bed and you need the text homie on standby.
1: Well, I was saying to Iowa Sam and Danny during the break, I know the NBA, there's comebacks that happen, substantial, you know, point deficits overcome because of the three game nowadays. But when teams sometimes don't score 22 in a quarter, when they were down 22 halfway through, that meant they had to not only put up a 30 to 40 spot, but they had to have the other team almost poop the bed as well.
0: That was crazy.
1: Break out the dude wipes.
0: How cool. Two back-to-back OT games.
1: I know.
0: We reaped all the benefits. But a lot of people on the phone at 877-99 on Fox. Danny G's on standby waiting just to say hi. Was it Atkins, no timeouts? Was it James Harden? Was it just the Knicks playing like magic? And did you miss it? Mm. Is there an excuse? Other things you missed?
1: All right.
0: Do the Knicks really want Wemby? There's so many questions.
1: Let's go to your feedback. But DB, you had a final thought?
21: Yeah, I just need to clarify two things for the record.
1: Yeah.
21: Number one, once I committed, I was in. Like, I couldn't go back to the game. Like, we're in bath time at that point. Like,
1: yeah, you're breaking out Scuba Steve and Mr. Bubbles. I
21: can't rationalize it to say, like, okay, well, now it's an 8-point game, so I got to go back and watch the game. I mean, like, I was committed.
1: You're playing
0: He's
1: playing with the little pills that turn into sponges.
21: Usually, I don't need text homie because I am usually locked in.
1: Yeah.
21: So I don't need text homie. But what I did do also for the record is I watched it last night. And then I watched it again this morning, the final 8 minutes, just because of how absurd it actually was.
1: Yeah.
21: But I couldn't break through. I couldn't be like, hey, babe, sorry. It's now a ball game. You're back on bath duty.
1: Yeah.
21: Like, I was already in and committed.
1: Yeah,
0: that's true. Yeah.
1: I feel
0: it's hard. That's easier said than done than to pull out.
20: Yeah, if you're a parent, once the water is ran, it's a done deal.
22: Is that where you need one of those Rich's Big TV Game of the Week extra TVs you can wheel in?
1: Wheel into the
22: bathroom. And be like, you're doing the bath time and you're keeping an eye on it? Or you got your phone with the game on it?
0: Yeah, well, you could put the phone, balance it on the sink, and, you know.
1: Yeah, but then, come on, he's trying to pay attention to bath time.
0: That's true, I know.
20: Yeah, phones are jumping. You guys want to start in Virginia?
1: Let's do it, bro.
20: Dupree is a Knicks fan. He says something about Wemby here.
1: You, me, and Dupree. What's up, man?
20: Dupree, you're not chanting, right?
23: Hey, hello. How you doing?
1: What's up, man?
0: What up, buddy?
23: Things going on, man. Awesome show, man. Awesome show. Let me tell you one thing. I think a lot of callers on the line, so I'm going to be brief. Don't want Wemby. New York should just shut them out. Shut up. You don't want Wemby. You see what he did to Oklahoma City. And believe me, Oklahoma City is toast. He's going on a mission.
1: Yeah, and by the way, if you believe in Wemby in this mission, that's like, I can't even, the analogies would be ridiculous. It's like a fighter in the 80s being like, I want Mike Tyson. Like, what are you, stupid? Like, what are we doing? Like,
0: yeah, you don't want Wemby.
1: No, man. Compliment him. Tell him, oh, you should have been the MVP, man. Like, you know, don't get him mad.
20: Now, I know it does feel like forever ago, but the Knicks did beat the Spurs for that coveted cup in Las Vegas, remember?
1: I mean, who didn't have their eyes locked on that?
0: I just feel like Wemby I mean, we'll see tonight, right, if it continues. Yeah. But he's playing with a different level of fire and chip on his shoulder.
1: Like, I thought the best point Danny pointed out

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0: Look up, look down, look around, look up, look down, look around. In the trees and on the ground, 'cause the ALB must be found.
1: Some signs of the ALB are dime-sized holes on tree trunks, a sawdust-like material called frass, and the beetle itself, with a long black body and white spots.
0: Look up, look down, look around, look up, look down, look around. In the trees and on the ground, 'cause the ALB must be found.
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2: Man, the garden was hopping. 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I wish we had more of that. 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I'm out here in Idaho for the Sweet Potato in My Pants contest. 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
3: Well, as we play Back in the New York Groove, fun fact, that's played after every New York Football Giants touchdown. And played a lot of times after a Mets victory. So a big New York song there by KISS member Ace Frehley.
2: So you haven't heard that in a while, I guess, right?
3: It's funny. It's good. After every Mets victory. All right. Hey, it's time for the Tire Rack play of the day. The Knicks went from being blown out to winning in a historic fourth quarter comeback that some people even checked out on.
4: Find Shamet, far corner. Three-pointer for the tie. He got it off the back rim and in. Shamet with the soft touch, and we're tied at 99 with 41 seconds to go.
2: Wow. Again, winning. They were down 93-71 at one point. They won, winning 115-104 in overtime. And it's the biggest, get this, the biggest comeback in Knicks playoff history.
3: Bigly.
2: That call is courtesy of Knicks Radio Network. That's our Tire Rack play of the day.
3: 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Covino, we could go rapid fire. We got phone calls.
2: Yeah,
3: the
2: let's
3: phones
2: do
3: are
2: it.
3: All lit, so let's do that. And then we'll talk about... There's a Baywatch babe discrepancy and a dumb hypothetical I have we'll get to coming up. But what's doing, Danny?
5: Mo in Arizona.
3: Mo! Hey, Mo.
6: Hey, good afternoon, gentlemen.
3: What up, bud?
6: Hey, that reminds me that comeback last night reminds me of when J.J. Redick last year started all five Lakers the whole second half. I'd never seen anything like that. Dude, call the timeout. Just common sense.
3: Yeah.
6: But anyway, the thing that I missed, since you touched on Tyson, I got two of them. Tyson and Spinks. I went back and back. It was on the floor. And the second one was the Panthers, I think Jags Super Bowl when the Janet Jackson flop.
3: Oh, that was Panthers Patriots, I believe. That was 04, right? So,
2: and by the way, Tyson Spinks, I think it was like 97.
3: Can I tell you?
2: Like
3: you know what? That's a great one, by the way. Mm-hmm. I'm not going to lie to you. I was watching the halftime show, but I only saw the Janet Jackson whole nipple thing in the replay and like looking it up. I don't remember watching with my friends and family being like, "Oh my God, did she just expose?" Like, it was like secondhand for me. Did you guys immediately be like, "Know what's happened or no?"
2: I mean, I was confused by it, but I remember seeing it being confused.
3: Yeah, I don't think we were all like, look, we knew what happened. I think that was like an aftermath thing.
7: I'm confused.
3: Danny, right. Who else?
5: Let's go to Cincy, Brian.
3: Yo, what's up, Cincy?
8: Hey, guys. I'm Cincy, but grew up in Queens, so I'm a huge Knicks fan and a huge Yankees fan. And this is going back to 1996. In my lifetime, you know, you say the Yankees, they won all these series, but hadn't happened for me. I was waiting and waiting. I'm in the U.S. Navy. I'm on my first deployment on the USS Harper's Ferry. And we're getting ready to go to the Middle East, but we're off the coast of Pearl Harbor. And it's the last game of the series. It's on our TV, but we're getting over the horizon where we're not picking it up as much anymore.
3: No!
8: And it's coming in and out, and you remember that game. It's just close. It's got down. And I'm it goes to fuzz on our TV. Oh. And there's a bunch of other, like, sailors, Marines in there with us. Like, all right, turn it on to the site TV channel, the movies. I'm like, no, don't you touch it.
3: Oh.
8: And it was coming in periodically. 1 minute, it'd be a little static, and you'd see a little green. You'd say, you'd hear it again. And I made them keep it like that. I'd almost fight people off, and it came back in for one clear second. And
3: you saw the Yankees win, which is
9: Charlie
3: awesome.
9: Charlie Hayes
3: well,
9: with his hands
5: goodness.
9: Up.
3: Perfect. All right, more CNR next. We are Buffalo.
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4: Pittsburgh Steelers quarterback Aaron Rodgers confirmed today that this upcoming season will be his last. The 42-year-old Rodgers is about to enter his 22nd season in the NFL, says that he contemplated retirement when Mike Tomlin retired. But one of the reasons why he decided to play another year was because Mike McCarthy took the Steelers head coaching job. In the NBA, Western Conference Finals, Game 2 tonight, Spurs and Thunder, 8:30 Eastern Time. Spurs guard De'Aaron Fox is considered questionable with an ankle injury that forced him to miss Game 1. Spurs, by the way, will face the Pelicans in games in Paris, France, and Manchester, England next January in the NBA's regular season. Caitlin Clark out tonight for the Indiana Fever against Portland because of a back injury. Western Conference Finals on the ice of the Stanley Cup playoffs. Avalanche will be without Cale Makar tonight against the Golden Knights because of an arm issue. Face-off, 8 o'clock Eastern Time. Sabres gave head coach Lindy Ruff an extension. I'm Dan Beyer.
28: This is Covino and Rich.
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28: 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Wow! 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
3: Woohoo! Hey. Hey, getting ready for a nice Memorial Day weekend. Always remember to salute the troops that gave their lives, but also, hey, have some fun, right? 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More of a, are you a sports fan or not?
10: Okay.
3: 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Pants down.
10: I thought you were just going to, you know, run with it there. I don't know.
3: Pants down.
10: Thanks for leaving me the last sentence, but it's all good, man.
3: Hey, man.
10: Covino and Rich on FSR. Hope you had a New York Knickerbockers sort of night. A Brunson with 38 strong sort of night. You know, Donovan Mitchell played good, though. 29 points. Yeah. It's Harden with the 15 and lack of defense. But Knicks caught fire. It was a good one. Game 2 tonight. Pumped about that. I'm here in Idaho. So, again, 99.9 in Idaho. Covino and Rich hoping to bring our show to a city near you. Rest of the crew back in L.A. And not only does Rich have a hypothetical, we got Mike who runs this take. We do it every Wednesday. Yep. Mike has a take. We talk about it. Plus, midweek major with Sammy Sweetheart this hour. But Danny G's on the phones at 877-99 on Fox. Rich, before Mike.
3: Yeah.
10: And his take. What's your hypothetical?
3: Well, I have two. I told you, I'm going to hold the baseball holiday weekend one.
10: Okay.
3: For later in the show. But there is apparently, get this, bro. Danny G, Sam, Dan Beyer, get this.
10: Get this.
3: Tension on the set of the new Baywatch.
10: Saw that.
3: Because apparently there's a discrepancy of who's the new Pam Anderson because there's two hot blondies. Livy Dunn and model Brooks Nader are both two of the bombshell babes on the new Baywatch. And apparently there's like a fight of like who's the main one. So I ask you, is it Brooks Nader or Livy Dunn?
10: It's kind of like, who's the current GOAT? Is it Wemby or SGA? Like, who's taking the torch and running with it after LeBron, right? Who's the next Pam Anderson? Is it Livy Dunn or Brooks Nader? Now, for reference, Livy Dunn is, well, you remember her from her LSU days, gymnast, but she's also Paul Skeens' girlfriend. Yeah. So, pitching phenom of the Pirates, Paul Skeens, he's always seen with Livy Dunn. She's super social media famous, very popular. And Brooks Nader, Rich, I know the name, but not with the face, but I saw the face and I'm like, oh yeah, I know her. I don't know what she's famous for other than being a model.
3: She's like a model and reality girl, but the reality
10: is, people say, she's a smoke show.
3: I mean, she is insanely gorgeous. They did a huge casting for this. I don't know if people realize. I don't know if anyone's even going to watch, but there's a new Baywatch in the works. And they did a casting with all, like, the hottest women and, like, hunky dudes by the beach here in Los Angeles. And this is what they came up with. So the main girls are Libby Dunn and Brooks Nader. So you be the judge, because it was all over social media today that there's a fight of, like, who's the main girl?
0: Who's the next Mike?
2: What's going on?
3: What's up? You have a preference?
2: Hello, gentlemen. No, don't care.
3: Don't care?
2: Don't care at all.
3: Thanks, Mike.
0: Well, there's got to be the next one,
3: I mean,
0: right?
3: Look at that picture. Come on. It's got to be Brooks Nader. Come on.
0: I don't know who runs away with
3: still
0: the title.
3: Libby Dunn still feels like a college kid to me or something. What's up, DB?
4: As someone who loved the old Baywatch, you had Pamela Anderson and you had Yasmine Bleeth. It was like a blonde and kind of the brunette thing.
3: Yeah.
4: And I think that Libby Dunn is more of the blonde, where Brooks Nader would be the Yasmine Bleeth
3: sort of role. There's always room for more good-looking women on a Baywatch show. I mean, I was a big Nicole Eggert fan back in the day. There was, you know.
0: See, but that's the thing, though, DB. Like, I hear what you're saying, right? And I was thinking the same thing. But Nader's not enough. She's not brunette enough to be that other person. Yeah. They're both kind of blonde.
4: She's not blonde enough to be. I don't think she's
0: okay,
4: so blonde enough.
5: Yeah,
4: to
5: she has dyed her hair blonde for the show. Because when you Google her, the first images that come up are her as a brunette.
3: But it's funny. It's funny how that's a headline today, like a battle over who's hotter. Like, how about, as the Camino, as the little tortilla girl says, why not both? But yeah, that was the story today. So if you're into Libby Dunn,
2: both at the same time, is that what you're saying?
3: I didn't say I want it, Mike.
2: Okay. All right, I'm just asking.
3: You know, something we do every Wednesday. Now that we got you here, Mike, I have another hypothetical in a little bit that you could chime in on as well. But every week you come with a hot take. Mike runs this place, so his take runs this place. I mean,
5: he does run this take, though.
3: All right, well, let's do it.
2: Fair enough.
9: He's the microphone assassin.
28: It's time for Mike, who runs this take.
4: Who? Big Mike may get to be in charge of this segment, but he still doesn't run this place. He really doesn't even run this segment when you think about it, because this mic can be turned off by Sam at any moment.
28: That may be true, but Big Mike does get to pick the topic, and then CNR offer their strong opinions on it. Consider it a warm-up to midweek major. Mike, who runs this take.
3: Who?
2: I mean, hello.
3: You've been here at Fox Sports Radio since, like, its inception, no?
2: Almost.
3: Yeah.
2: Not quite, but almost. I've been here for a while.
3: Eventually, a man will find himself running something.
2: Hello, gentlemen.
3: What's
2: good
3: up,
2: to
3: buddy?
2: See you. I was actually going to sit in Steve's chair, but I thought that would be rude.
0: Yeah, that's disrespectful.
2: I was thinking
0: you're more
2: about
0: than welcome
2: it,
0: to, Mike, because we love you.
2: Hey,
0: Mike,
2: anyway.
0: I hate to put the pressure on you, but last week's take is hard to top. If you missed last week, Mike was like, if you got a nose job, I hate you.
3: Yeah, you went off on anyone with all work done. Yeah,
2: yeah, that's exactly what it was. That's exactly what it was. Anybody who has plastic surgery is the devil. That's what
0: it was. It was about plastic surgery. So what's your take this week, man?
2: Well, today we are going to talk about trick plays. I was inspired to talk about trick plays. Was relaying a story back in the day. I played on a club soccer team. And for those of you who don't know the rules in soccer, when the ball goes out of bounds, there's no stoppage in play, right? So you just keep going. You can just pick up the ball and throw it, and the game keeps going. And I had an assistant coach who would stand on the sideline, and when the other team would grab the ball to take a quick throw in, he'd just be like, wait. And so the kid would just stop on the sideline.
3: But he didn't have to stop.
2: Hey, he didn't have to stop at all. He could have just thrown it in. And meanwhile, we all ran back on defense.
3: You know what I got thinking of? When you said soccer, first of all, I'm picturing you playing soccer. And I can't picture you as a little.
2: I know. Isn't it weird? But I played a lot of soccer.
3: But secondly, have you guys seen that viral clip where the guy falls and the opponent steps on his shorts and his pants come completely off?
2: Oh.
3: That was viral over the last 24 hours. Poor guy. He gets like completely pantsed in the middle of a soccer match.
2: So we're talking about your favorite trick plays. We've got a couple that I'd like you to hear. I think you can remember these.
3: Let's hear the trick plays.
11: Bransky, I still think him with some type of run pass option going to the right.
12: Boise State for the win. They hand it off to Johnson. Boise State has won the Tostitos Fiesta Bowl. Can you believe it?
2: So there's that. So, and the NFL has a lot of, you know, flea flickers and and Statue of Liberty plays, all that kind of stuff. And then there's so many trick plays that happen in baseball.
13: A fly ball into right center field. James had him played that way, and Carter unable to tag in advance. And Wisely remaining at second. With the Mets down by four, and there are two out here in the ninth inning. Now Carter's called out, and the ball game is over.
2: You're hitting ball, sir.
13: Steve Jeltz holding the ball. Doug Harvey right there making the call as Carter is tagged out.
14: Doug Harvey on top of the play. Carter not knowing that Jeltz had the ball, and that's the ball game.
13: An ignominious end to what had been a great evening for Gary Carter as he was 3-for-3 with a home run plus a walk.
2: Ignominious. I like that.
0: A lot of people hitting us up. Boise State University for sure. And by the way, I'm very close to that as we speak. And when you see that blue field out there too, it really is wild to see. My girlfriend graduated from there. And I think you hit the nail on the head. When you think trick plays, I automatically think hidden ball trick. And I think like, as a kid, as a little leaguer, you're very well aware of the possibilities of a hidden ball trick happening to you. So when you see it, you know, in professional baseball, you're like, oh my God.
3: Well, hold on just
2: it's crazy.
3: Hold on just a minute though.
0: Yeah.
3: I feel like a guy with integrity, like a Dan Beyer type, would say, Bush League, Bush League, Bush League. Do you think the hidden ball trick is Bush League?
0: There's so many different ways to pull it off.
4: Yeah, I don't know if that's necessarily in the spirit of the game. I would say that the Boise State play is within. There's always deception, and you have to cover your bases. But no pun intended, I don't know if I love it in baseball.
3: You know what, as far as hidden ball tricks and trick plays, I actually wrote down, like, I would say three of my favorites. Do you mind if
0: Do you call? Hold on, I have a question.
3: Indulge me?
2: Okay.
0: Can I ask a question, though? Do you call, like, you know there's, like, really high IQ baseball plays, would you consider them trick plays? Like if someone's deking somebody,
3: give me a second.
2: Okay, here's one I have, and it does speak to your question, Cove. So 1972, A's versus the Reds in the World Series. It's Raleigh Fingers up against Johnny Bench at the plate. And, you know, first base is open. They think they're just going to walk him, but they don't. They pitch to Johnny Bench. And then with the 3-2 count, there's a meeting at the mound. And the catcher goes back behind the mound, and he puts his arm out. He wants one more wide one. Enough of this. We'll just give him the base. Johnny Bench puts the bat up on his shoulder, not ready to swing. Raleigh Fingers throws him a slider. Strike three. You are out. Now,
3: classic play is
2: a classic play in the history of baseball. But I think according to Dan Beyer, that's Bush League.
0: Okay. But trick play, nonetheless.
2: Yes.
0: All right.
2: DB,
0: all right.
2: Trick play, not, or is that Bush League, or was that okay?
4: I don't mind it as much. I think hidden ball trick is very...
3: very like, gotcha.
4: Yeah, it really is. Yeah. You know, pitcher has to be off the mound, you know, can't be on the dirt.
3: I love what you said, in the spirit of the game. I saw, there's a guy, Jake Savecki, who's a college baseball coach in California, that is viral on social media. He's got a lot of followers. He went over a play the other day where a kid in like Little League hit a walk-off home run and like someone touched him before he crossed the plate. Like, and it was considered like, oh, a teammate or a coach touched him. He was out. And it's like, if it's not in the spirit of the game, like calling things like that could ruin a moment. I think a hidden ball trick is not in the quote spirit of the game.
4: I agree.
3: I did write down five quick examples. Camino, tell me if you think these are legit. Mike, you were the guy that brought this up. So
2: I'm ready.
3: I prepared. Number one, the other day, Bobby Witt Jr. is playing third base. Well, not playing. He covers third. There is a overthrow. The ball's in left field. He fakes the tag and holds his glove on the runner as if like, I'm waiting for you to step off. Like, I have the ball. Meanwhile, the ball's in the outfield and the runner doesn't go because Bobby Witt Jr. has made it seem as though I have the ball.
0: It was the ultimate trick play. I thought it was so dope. Held him there. Amazing play. That was awesome. That was last week. It was great.
3: What about, I've seen this, an outfielder pretends that they lost the ball in the lights so that a runner gets caught up between the bases and can't tag up or gets caught up in a double play. Like, I forget who it was, but a center fielder's like, I lost it. Meanwhile, he didn't lose it. He catches the ball, throws to first quick, and gets a double play because the runner thought, oh my God, he lost it, and went a little more than halfway and got doubled up. Bush League or smart?
0: Smart play, trick play, love it.
2: Listen,
0: and you made me think of another one just the other day with the Giants. I believe it was the Giants. It was the Giants, right? Where the center fielder, was it Bader? I don't know. Real high IQ play. It was a play at the plate, and he tried to catch the ball at the very last minute. He went down to his knees to catch the ball in hopes that the runner at third left too early and didn't wait for him to catch it before he tagged up. They were saying it was one of the most high IQ plays you'll ever see. And again, that was the San Francisco Giants center fielder that did that.
2: Yeah, I'm down with that. And for baseball in specifically, I think the fact that we have rules about box where a pitcher is not allowed to intentionally deceive the runner in specific ways lets you know that well, and the saying cheating, if you're not cheating, you're not trying, comes from baseball. Like that is a culture of baseball, is to use every trick in the book. So I'm not sure there's anything that's off limits in baseball as long as you stay within the rules of the game.
3: I think the only downfall, I love instant replay and challenges, but I think the only thing you lose is the art of selling the call. I thought selling the call was such a big part of an infielder's game, a phantom tag, a punch out, like a double play, like the way you react doesn't matter anymore.
4: Well, you were mentioning the Bobby Witt Jr. play. I have no problem with that if the ball is in plain sight for anybody to see in left field, where a base coach should have said, hey, he doesn't have it, go home. Yeah, like that's what it's here for. I don't know. Well, I'll wait till what you have on your list, but I also, again, think that there's quite the difference in football. I really don't know what play would be off limits in football, to be honest.
3: I got one more baseball, then I got two football. Well, I'll be snappy. In baseball, you talked about the intentional walk. Covino, fill in the blanks. Was it Albert Bell or Manny Ramirez who actually swung at an intentional pitch?
0: That was Manny, I believe.
2: Was it Manny?
3: Yeah, remember that? Yeah. They tried to intentionally walk him, and the ball was a little too close to the zone that he's like, F this, and he just swung out his bat and ripped a single up the middle. Do you remember that?
0: I think it was – you're confusing, too. I think you're talking about Manny Ramirez, but Albert Bell didn't want to be intentionally walked, so
3: he got hit by a pitch and refused to take first base.
0: That was it. Yeah, so you're combining, too. All right, I believe that was Manny that you're talking
3: about. Now on to football. I think these are two great, quote, trick plays. Not so deceptive, but trickery in its finest. Dan Beyer, how do you feel about – I love this one – where – on a punt, the receiving team makes it seem like all the action's going to one side and the punt is actually on the other side. Yeah. Like a misdirected punt coverage.
4: Yeah, I like it. It actually happened against the Seahawks at times. The Rams used to do stuff like that.
3: And the famous, it's been used a couple times since, but remember the Dan Marino up to the line of scrimmage fake spike?
4: Oh, yes.
3: And he threw the ball in the corner of the end zone?
4: That's borderline. That's borderline.
3: That's it. We're going to spike the ball. Psych.
5: Rich, how could you leave your favorite city off? The Philly special has to be talked about in this segment.
3: I mean, that
0: Philly
3: is true.
0: For sure.
5: Tom Brady has nightmares about that.
0: Did you guys watch the documentary on that too, by the way? You know, with Foles and Kelsey and everybody involved in the play. It was pretty dope to see. But yeah, I that's a trick play. Nobody saw that coming.
2: I'm a big rules guy. So as far as I'm concerned, if you can get away with it within the rules of the game, it's fair game.
3: Oh, what about
2: period?
3: Was it Jared Goff, Dan Beyer, that did the fake stumble out of the pocket to get the defense to perhaps flinch?
0: Yes, it was. Yeah, I remember that. It was a
3: design trip. Like he's supposed to be rolling out of the pocket and trips on purpose so that maybe the secondary or the linebacker flinches or something, and that little second is what he needs. So that's deceptive, but within the rules.
0: Deception is part of the game. I like it. You're right. The weakest of them all is the most classic of them all, the hidden ball trick.
3: Yeah, because it just seems like cheap, right?
0: But any other examples, are you bothered by it in any sort of ethical way? Let us know at 877-99 on Fox. To me, it's just part of the game.
15: Dan, remember when Kenny Pickett was at Pitt and he fake slid?
3: Yes.
15: You'd call that kind of deceptive.
3: Oh, that is awful. And then I feel like because of that, they've adjusted the rules quite a bit. Because I remember Kenny Pickett looked like he was going to slide, and then he didn't. And you're right. If the rules in place to protect the quarterback, that's...
2: Well, that's my point. If you can manipulate the rule to your advantage, that means the rule needs to be changed. You did anything wrong.
15: You'll even see guys like... pretend to throw the ball and they're well over the line of scrimmage and like you know that they're not going to throw it, but just the motion will throw people off, maybe give them a little stutter step.
3: Hey, what about this, Cove? You probably did this in high school. I'm going to take everyone back to their high school baseball days. You know, Covino, after you peaked in Little League?
0: I led the state in hits in high school.
2: Easy. Let's go, homie.
3: Oh, here he is. Best.
2: Okay.
3: Man, how do I do a show with him?
2: I don't know. Man, you do it every day, dude.
3: Now I know how Kevin Burkhart feels working with A-Rod Poppy.
0: Whoa. He just said I peaked in Little League. I'm not supposed to have a rebuttal to that?
3: Dude, I'm like Kevin Burkhart, who has to work with Tom Brady, A-Rod, and Jeter. Jeez.
0: I'm supposed to sit here and be like, okay, I peaked in Little League.
3: Okay, yeah.
2: All right, well, you did.
3: Cove, when you were in high school, the quintessential Little League yet high school plague, this is like a drill. How many times did you practice this in practice? First and third, what do you do defensively? What do you do offensively? Because in high school, a lot of times, you're going to give that steal. You're going to give up that steal, and they'll have second and third. Remember the whole thing, like, does the shortstop cut across? Are you throwing through? Do you fake and throw to third? Remember, like, you went over every possible...
0: Well, the trick is, you know... The catcher would always throw back real fast, as hard as he could
3: to the pitcher,
0: making the player at third, making the runner at third maybe take too far of a lead, and then the pitcher intercepts the ball to get him leaning,
3: or throw straight to third, or throw through, or the shortstop cuts across the field to try to intercept.
0: Yeah. There's so much going on there.
3: But there's an offensive strategy there. Have you ever seen the runner on first fake falls and gets caught in a pickle just for that guy on third to give him enough time to score? And as long as, obviously, the runner on third scores before you get tagged out, that's a run. So
0: you know what? These plays kill in Little League.
3: Yeah.
0: And when you see them happen at higher levels, you're like, oh, my God, because you know what? It does work, and sometimes you catch people sleeping. How about this? Do you count, like, is it a trick? Is it legal? What if you pull a Curly Neal or like a Meadowlark Lemon? You have the basketball behind your arms. You're like, what? Oh. I don't see any basketball. Is
3: that didn't Brunson do that to Harden last night?
2: Just
0: when you're hiding the ball.
2: Hide it under your shirt.
0: Yeah.
3: I did fall asleep in the fourth quarter last night, Covino, but wasn't there, I heard that he threw a bucket of confetti at Donovan Mitchell. Is that true?
0: Yeah, does that count? I don't know. Curly Neal had a bunch of trick plays. How about this? I'm going to switch it up a little bit.
3: Yeah.
0: There's a few things that some people might remember, might not. Dude, would you consider this a trick play when because in order to knock King Hippo out, you had to hit him in the mouth first. I mean, everybody knows that, right? There was something called Nintendo Baseball, dude. And I'm telling you, this is a weird one, but it worked. If you were like a subscriber to, what was it called? Nintendo Power Magazine, or you called the Nintendo Hotline. There was all sort of tricks to the game. So I'd be playing my friends like on Nintendo, before RBI or bases loaded, on regular Nintendo Baseball. If you jostled the player to control, right? If you jostled the control, it would go dee-doo-dee-doo. It would pause automatically. Plug it back in. You unpause it. You could throw the slowest, most unhittable pitch. You could curve it from, you know, left side of the screen to the right side of the screen. Oh. You could do all these sort of tricks on these video games that I'm not sure everybody remembers.
2: Cheat codes.
0: Cheat codes. Man.
2: Early cheat codes.
0: They were trick plays in my book.
3: What about, this is a great trick in sports.
0: Wait, I got one more.
3: If you're competing with someone for a possible gold medal, have you ever hired someone to, like, take out the leg? That's just cheating.
0: Those aren't cheat codes, sorry.
3: Oh, okay.
0: When it comes to trick plays,
3: not everyone has a Jeff Galooly.
2: I didn't realize we were going to be talking about my ice skating career today, but okay.
0: Tell me every kid growing up didn't have some sort of trick play in their driveway where they threw the ball over the roof, hit the roof off this, and like bounced into the basket or something like that.
5: Yeah, for a game of horse.
0: Right, or some sort of ricochet that they worked on.
2: Dude, you could not beat me at horse in my own driveway. No chance. I will crush you. Because I'm bouncing it off the roof. This one's going off the tree. Yep. It's going in.
0: While whistling the Globetrotters theme song.
2: Well, of course.
0: Yep.
3: Trick plays. Can I wrap this up, Mike, with everyone's first attempt at trickery? And I guarantee it's going to be the same for Dan Beyer, Covino, Danny G, Sam, me, you, ever. I guarantee everyone's first attempt at sports trickery. You were probably in the minors or Pinto or Mustang, whatever you, if you played Pony Ball or Little League, when you were a pitcher, you weren't holding the ball for a changeup because you didn't know the grips yet. Your little kid changeup was like a really fast windup. That was everyone's attempt.
0: That's like, your first, for
3: before,
0: sure. Yeah.
3: Before you knew to just bury the ball a little deeper in your palm. And until you learned how to hold a changeup, your changeup was fast, aggressive windup.
0: You know why, Rich?
3: And you floated it in.
0: Deception, man, because that's the key here.
2: It's all about deception, baby.
0: Yep.
16: I just want to add, you have H-O-R-S, I have H. That was Mike's childhood.
0: We all practiced them, man. Trick plays. I think it's good, man. I think it's part of the game.
3: All right, cool, man. Listen, coming up, we got Sammy Sweetheart. He's got Midweek Major, all the stories in sports and entertainment that you might have missed. We keep you in the loop. Plus, a baseball Memorial Day hypothetical I have for you guys. All coming up. CNR right here on FSR. Now, Cove.
0: Yes.
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3: So enjoy your cookout, your barbecues, your sports, and of course make sure you pay tribute to the fallen troops. 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
0: All right, so thank you, Sammy Sweetheart, for the Rob Zombie, my guy Bobby Z, and yeah, happy Memorial Day weekend.
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0: 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Before we get into midweek major, we're talking about those trick plays. I did see a lot of funny feedback, and I do want to thank Mike again for running that take.
3: Yeah.
0: But I saw, who said it? Stilo and Stockton says, don't forget Kansas City and her crazy spinning huddles of late. Like, those were kind of fun to watch. Yeah. Like, what is that?
3: Anytime someone tries something new and creative, I'm down for it. I mean, listen, if you're going to get tricked, you know, it happens.
0: Cheating, fun, your thoughts on it. Hit us up at Covino and Rich at Fox Sports Radio. And now it's time for what we call Midweek Major.
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15: Ooh, I love that.
28: We throw sports and pop culture headlines and topics at the fellas, and it's like the kids say.
19: That's so mid. Week, definitely major.
28: CNR scoring. Midweek Major.
16: Yeah, got to go really quick here to give Iowa Sam at least 7 minutes.
3: Oh,
16: all
3: let's
16: right.
3: go.
16: Cove is in Idaho, so Rich, you're in the home studio. Call heads or tails?
3: Heads.
16: It is tails.
3: Son of a...
16: That means Covino gets the first take. And now, ladies and gentlemen, the most famous person, besides the dude from Weezer, Brian Bell, Iowa Sam.
3: Hey, Sam.
10: All right.
3: Hey.
10: I got some stories here.
3: Let's go.
10: Let's get it started. All right, guys, proofreading in society, it's on shaky ground. Let's admit, perhaps it's at its lowest point in modern history. It's so bad, it's getting to the point of, quote, being disrespectful, at least according to 2025 Offensive Player of the Year Jackson Smith and Jigba. The Super Bowl champion took to social media on Monday to show off his new trophy. And several errors printed onto the trophy, the worst of which the trophy says he's the 2025 Defensive Player of the Year. Whoopsie doodle. What a year for the NFL's DPOY, who had almost 1,800 receiving yards and 10 touchdowns. Very impressive. JSN also pointed out a typo where the words the and year did not have a space between them. A league spokesman later came out and told the Athletic they'll send JSN a new trophy free of typos and errors. Guys, this seems to happen way too often with trophies, statues, you know, permanent kinds of things, midweek or major.
0: So weak, as they say. You've got one job. Who goes over this stuff? And not to get on anybody, but like it happens here even in our workplace on a much, much lower level. We'll get copies sometimes. I'm like, does anybody ever read this stuff? You know, it's like, it's crazy. It's like, you know, I don't think there's any excuse for this, especially when it comes to a major award. Super weak, and I'm glad they're going to fix it, but you know what? They should have got it right the first time. If they really cared that much and they're going to honor the guy, get it right.
3: I think it's major.
19: Definitely major.
3: Because as the old phrase goes, you got one job. Your job is to make the awards.
0: Rich, how many times did we get like a special moment or a show announcement or something and they spell my name wrong? It's like, oh my God.
3: Oh, I find that funny just because it upsets you.
0: But it's like, geez Louise, can you do a little like research here?
3: We were in the New York Post. They did a big article about Covino and Rich once, or should I say Corvino and Rich. So it happens. But I think on statues, they've used the wrong.
17: Is there a Kobe statue?
3: You know, there was a Kobe statue, you know, at Citi Field. Get this. They used the wrong font on Tom Seaver's numbers on his statue. Like, it wasn't even the font on a Mets jersey. So it's like, what are we doing? So, yeah, just continuity gone wrong.
17: You got to look at that stuff before you send it out to the offensive player of the year. All right, moving on here. Guys, Matthew McConaughey, Oscar winner.
3: Oh, right.
17: Cool dude, far out. And during a recent appearance on the No Magic Pill podcast, McConaughey shared a story from his early years becoming a prominent actor in Hollywood. It was 1996, and he had just made the movie A Time to Kill, but he felt the walls of stardom and celebrity closing in on him a bit. So in his soul-searching journey, he left the spotlight and went to Peru for 22 days, where he lived with no electricity. He went by the name Mateo. He said the trip helped him to get his career and newfound fame into a healthier perspective. And let's also not forget this was the same righteous dude, who a few years later was busted by the police playing bongos in the nude. I love this Peru story. I'm sure there are many people out there who wish they could up and exit their lives and head to some faraway place for 3 weeks, calling themselves Mateo, living without electricity, possibly playing bongos in the nude. It's good for the soul. Mateo McConaughey, midweek or major?
0: You know, it's a mid story.
19: That's
0: I don't hate it. I don't love it. And I think you're right, though, Sam. I think there's a lot of people that could probably benefit from something like that. There's a lot of times in my life where things start getting stressful as a parent, you know, dealing with Rich sometimes, where I just want to go onto a mountaintop and be left alone. So he actually did it, which is kind of cool, because how many people say, you know, if this or X, Y, and Z happens, I'm going to leave the country, or, you know, he actually took some time to get it right. So you got to give him credit for that.
3: I think the story sort of, I'll give you major, Sam.
19: Definitely major.
3: Make you feel good?
17: I don't care.
3: I know you really invested in this one.
17: Wouldn't you all just like to get up and just like leave? Yeah, not you have kids, but like people who are like stressed out and just disappear for 3 weeks.
3: Covino recently came back from Korea and Japan and said that one day if we make him mad enough, he's going to retire to this place, Busan, which looks beautiful. So
0: I'm taking a train to Busan. I'm never coming back.
3: So I get it. Listen, we all have those fantasies. He executed it, so good for McConaughey.
16: That's the instrument Rich used to play.
3: the Busan.
0: I think that's the key, though. It's so many people say that they're going to do something like that, or they should do something like that, and they don't. He actually did, and it worked, so props.
17: Steve, right now, your Busan is Idaho. Like, that's where you go, and you can kind of decompress a little bit.
0: Absolutely. Yeah. Very peaceful out here. That's why I'm here right now.
17: All right, guys, an interaction between a teenage umpire and a coach at a youth baseball game in Idaho, speaking of Idaho, has amassed millions of views on the TikTok recently. In the video, the coach approaches Jameson Morris, the volunteer ump, a teenager, to complain about the other team playing walk-up music. Morris then explains to the coach that the music is not inappropriate or vulgar, therefore he would allow it. He then asks the coach to return to the dugout.
10: The MIF coach wasn't having it with the initial decision. He pulls the equivalent of, "I'd like to speak to the manager," when Morris tells him that's not happening. And to go back to the dugout, the coach refuses. So Morris ejects the coach, and they later forfeited. He later told The Athletic in an interview that it was his first time ejecting anyone as a Little League official, and that he would not apologize for doing so. Young man standing on his ground in the face of an intimidating older man and standing on business. Midweek or major?
0: Dude, that is so major.
19: Definitely
0: and Sam,
19: major.
0: You might not realize this, but you're talking to, well, two dudes that umpired in Little League.
3: Yep.
0: Rich and I, that was our first job. Not together. Separately, we both did the same thing at about 13, 14 years old. And I too, had to throw a coach and a parent out of a game when I was just a little kid because they were getting belligerent.
3: People that takes guts, man.
0: People don't know. It takes guts.
18: Yeah, Covino's dad is Angel Hernandez.
0: No, not true. But what is true is that it does take guts for a kid to stand up to an adult in that moment. But justice was served. I'm glad they stood up to it. And these parents need a reality check. They're embarrassing at this point. And these coaches sometimes get out of control.
18: I see this every week. Parents and coaches got to chill. The kids, as the signs say, the kids are watching. It's Little League. It's pony ball. But I will say, Sam, the rules are in place. This Memorial Day weekend, my son's at a baseball tournament. And the list of rules they have are insane. So they take this stuff seriously. Like, so, you know, a lot of leagues don't allow walk-up music or announcements. Or if you don't have the right uniform or matching this, you can't be on the field. Like, yo, sometimes they take it too serious. But, hey, rules are rules. But, yo, one should be mouthing off to a teenage umpire. Get a life.
3: In this league, he said, as long as it's not vulgar or obscene, you can play walk-up music. And he said, hey, go back to the dugout, coach. And it didn't work out.
0: Yeah. So what's the problem?
3: All right, one quick story here. We got some viewership numbers back from the Rousey versus Corona fight that was on Netflix last weekend. This was the debut MMA event for Jake Paul's company, Most Valuable Promotions. And according to MVP's own numbers, the event drew in 12.4 million viewers on average, peaking at 17 million. It's worth noting that Netflix has over 300 million global subscribers. And in case you looked away for just a moment, the main bout between Rousey and Corona lasted just 17 seconds. Those viewership numbers on Netflix for Jake Paul's debut event, midweek or major?
0: Major.
19: Definitely
0: no
19: major.
0: Doubt about it. Of course, we wanted the main event to go longer, but 17 million, nothing to laugh at. I think that's a great debut. And I think it proves that there's a market for fighters that are past their prime, but are still fighters you want to see fight. And that's the difference between what MVP is doing right now and what UFC brings. UFC's feeling the heat, and that's why they announced the McGregor fight during the Ngannou fight. UFC's still going to give you the fights that seem to matter, but when it comes to entertainment, MVP did their thing this weekend.
18: Oh, thank you, Sam. Let's go to Dan Byer for an update. What's up, DB?
16: Guys, still awaiting word on the status of De'Aaron Fox of the San Antonio Spurs for tonight's Game 2 of the Western Conference Finals. He missed Game 1 because of an ankle injury and is considered questionable for tonight's contest that tips off at 8:30 Eastern time. Spurs, by the way, found out they'll play in Paris, France, and Manchester, England next year for a couple of games against the New Orleans Pelicans, those taking place in mid-January. NHL news. Stanley Cup playoffs resume with the West Finals. Game 1, Golden Knights and Avalanche. Colorado will be without star defenseman Cale Makar for tonight's game. He's dealing with an upper body injury. Sabres gave head coach Lindy Ruff a 2-year contract extension. Caitlin Clark's out tonight for the Indiana Fever. She will not play against the Portland Fire. She is dealing with a back injury. Baseball news. Diamondbacks doubled up the Giants today 6-3. Rangers scored twice in the ninth to best Colorado 5-4. Twins were 4-1 victors against the Astros. Rays scored 4 in the eighth to beat Baltimore 5-3. And the Reds won in Philadelphia 9-4 to take 2 of 3 in that series. Randy Arozarena homered for the Mariners. They're up 5-3 against the White Sox. The Marlins and Braves just getting underway from South Florida. Finally, guys, the news of the day. Aaron Rodgers of the Pittsburgh Steelers was asked, "Is this your last year in the NFL?" Here was his answer.
20: "Yes, this is it." Yeah.
16: Confirming that season number 22 will be the final season for Rodgers. Admitted that he thought about retiring when Mike Tomlin announced his retirement. But when Mike McCarthy got the Steelers job as former coach in Green Bay, Rodgers decided to have second thoughts and decided to play again. One of the reasons why he came back was McCarthy.

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0: Oh, yeah. Covino and Rich on Fox Sports Radio in for the great DP on Memorial Day. So while you're getting ready, preparing all your fixins, maybe waking up early to go to the supermercado to buy some meats for your grilling, wake up with us in for DP on Monday. But happy to be here with you today. Remember, tonight, game one, Vegas Golden Knights at Colorado Avalanche. That's 8 p.m. Eastern Standard Time. And, of course, game two, Wemby and the Spurs at the Thunder, 8:30 p.m. Eastern Standard Time tonight.
1: I'm not saying the Spurs are going to take their foot off the gas, but even if they lose game two, if they go home splitting the two games in OKC, that's a victory. But imagine you could jump out 2-0 against OKC. That just seems unlikely. I just feel like this.
0: Very. Sam and I were talking about that off the air. Like, you got to figure OKC comes back and takes this game. If not, it's not looking good for them. No. So, yeah, I'd be unlikely to see the Spurs win again, but it'll be exciting to watch. So we have plenty to talk about tomorrow.
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1: Now, tonight, OKC by 7.5 or 8, depending on where you look. So they're not saying quite double digits, but the sentiment is that OKC responds tonight. But hey, you never know, the way Wemby's playing, like you said, with that MVP chip on his shoulder.
3: Yeah, that started at 6.5.
1: So hey, you know what? OKC, I guess people thinking they got the juice tonight. Can I give you a quick hypothetical? Maybe we discuss tomorrow a little more, Cove, because we're running out of time.
0: Sure.
1: So my son is in the Easton Hype Memorial Day baseball tournament this weekend, where all Memorial Day weekend, Simi Valley, Danny G out here in California, all these little leagues, all these pony ball teams. It's a mix of pony ball, little league, one big tournament. And my kid's going to be playing Saturday, Sunday, and Monday. Monday, there's a chance he has a 9 a.m. game. Now, we don't know yet because it's based on where you're seated from the previous days.
0: Mm-hmm.
1: And I'm like, well, I'm on for Dan Patrick with Covino from 6 to 9 a.m. Is it fair for me to call the guy running this and being like, hey, I know you don't know me and never heard from me or don't know who I am at all, but I'm filling in for Dan Patrick on Monday. Is there any chance my team could get the later game, or is that way overstepping?
0: I say you do it.
1: Because I feel like if he's a sports fan at all, he'd be like, wait, I'm sorry, wait, you're filling in for who? Dan Patrick. Covino and Rich. Like, I'm wondering, like, is it an a-hole move to try to overstep?
3: No, this is the realm where you should be able to push sports weight.
1: We're talking about guys that run a baseball tournament. If I said, or here's my other option. What if I said, or, you know, I could come out there way early in the morning. If you have hardwired internet, I could do the Dan Patrick show from the Little League field.
0: No, I think you tell him, like, hey, if there's anything you could do, it's a big opportunity.
1: That's not like a douchey overstep, is it? Like, hey, by the way.
0: I don't think so. Okay. It's like the matter of what, an hour difference maybe? I think you go for it, man. I think you go for it. And it's crazy to think that your entire holiday weekend is consumed back to back to back days like that.
1: Oh, dude, if you think I'm the only one whose kid's in a Memorial Day sporting tournament,
0: it's just crazy to hear.
1: Two games Saturday, one or two on Sunday, and then again on Monday. So,
0: by the way, we're talking about 6-year-olds.
1: Yeah, and they're six.
0: Yeah,
1: so
0: yeah,
1: there
0: yeah.
1: you go. Hey, guys, have a great night. Enjoy your NBA playoffs until tomorrow. Arrivederci, baby.
0: See you in the promised land.
1: Goodbye, everybody.
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25: Three staccato cries of Mayday and an eyewitness report of a mid-air explosion is about all that is known this morning of the British Columbia air disaster, which yesterday claimed 52 lives.
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28: We were told nothing.
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4: 22 seasons. That is where it will end for Pittsburgh Steelers quarterback Aaron Rodgers. Talking to the media on Wednesday, he confirmed what everyone has been wondering since he signed up for one more year with Pittsburgh.
5: Yes, this is it. Yeah.
4: Spurs guard De'Aaron Fox is a game-time decision for tonight's Game 2 of the West Finals in Oklahoma City. He's dealing with a high ankle sprain. Colorado Avalanche star defenseman Cale Makar will miss tonight's Game 1 of the Western Conference Finals against the Vegas Golden Knights. Indiana Fever guard Caitlin Clark is out tonight against the Portland Fire. She was added to the injury report Wednesday with a back issue. Kentucky and Gonzaga have canceled their college basketball series with two games left on the deal. Lions signed former Dolphins wide receiver Cedric Wilson. Baseball scoreboard, the Rays scored four times the eighth to beat Baltimore 5-3. I'm Christopher Fett.
6: One guy is happily divorced. One guy is happily married. One guy gets called daddy by his three beautiful daughters. One guy gets called daddy after a credit card approval. One guy won a state high school basketball championship. One guy only covered a state high school basketball championship. One guy's been inducted into three halls of fame. One guy has only mopped a hall. Does this seem weird to anybody else?
7: Crazy.
6: Can this sports writer and this sports fan share a radio show without driving each other crazy? 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
30: And now,
32: we'll do it live
30: on YouTube.
32: F*** it. Do it live.
30: Thank you, Bill.
32: I'll write it and we'll do it live. Do it.
30: Appreciate it.
32: Yeah.
30: Say my name.
32: Rob Parker.
30: Say his name.
32: Kelvin Washington.
30: And we are indeed the Odd Couple on a Worship Wednesday. And guess what? 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
33: Ben Maller.
30: At least when people are still awake.
32: Someone's at my county, Rob.
30: Sorry, Ben. I mean, like, I know you got a lot of people listening to you as they sleep and all that.
32: Melatonin listeners don't count.
30: That's right. Mm-hmm. Even if Kawhi's listening.
32: I always miss. Never miss the show.
30: I listen to
32: it when I drive home.
30: Oh my! I don't hear the show, Ben, but I laugh. Yeah. But I don't.
34: Question you have to ask me in order for me to tell you about myself. I just can't give you a whole spiel. I don't even know where you're sitting at.
30: That's right.
32: How do they laugh? Like,
30: it's unbelievable. 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
35: It's not trigonometry.
30: It's 877-996-6369. And if you hear feedback on the line when you do call in, it's your own fault. It means only one thing.
36: You forgot to turn down the radio.
32: Yeah, turn it down, man.
30: And if you call in here and have a problem with what we say, guess what? Tough, because...
37: Well, I'm talking to you the way I want to talk to you. 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
30: With all that said,
7: always remember.
9: The Odd Couple was filmed in front of a live audience.
7: Sweet Ubini.
10: Yay. Yeah.
4: All right, let's go. Big Yay. Show. And let me welcome in my co-host. He is
7: Calvin Washington.
4: There you go.
7: Man, happy Worship Wednesday. We flying by already, man. Obviously, a big news
4: it's
7: there.
4: It's hot out here, right?
7: Listen, for those of you not in Southern California, woo, it's almost 90 degrees.
11: There's
7: in
11: two
7: the
11: fires by my house.
4: What, really?
7: Yeah.
11: Wild.
4: Wow.
7: Are you, what I'm trying to think, were you? Are
11: in
7: you,
11: Corona?
7: Oh, yeah, you're by the other one. I forgot the name of it.
11: It's okay, Riverside area?
7: Yeah.
4: When
7: yeah.
4: Alex came in, I wanted to throw some barbecue sauce on it.
7: Okay. All right. You did smell a little smoky. I ain't going to lie, but I thought it might have
11: been. I woke up in smoke.
7: Yeah. No, it's wow. real. Simi
11: oh,
7: Valley.
11: Is Cheech and Chong here?
7: Yeah. If, for those, you know, you guys have heard us talk about it. We get the wildfires out here. We've got a few going right now.
4: But yeah, man. Hey, everything. We got a lot of stuff, good stuff
7: we
4: to
7: do.
4: Get to.
7: Yeah. The sports,
4: Rogers,
7: sports
4: right.
7: gods was like, y'all need something today?
4: Here we go.
7: Bam. Alley-oop.
4: No doubt about it. All right. Make sure you check out our YouTube channel. You could be watching us right now. And all you need to do is search Odd Couple FSR on YouTube. And you can hit that thumbs up. You can comment away again.
7: Oh,
4: see
7: yeah.
4: who you agree with, who you disagree with. And just search Odd Couple FSR and subscribe. Oh, you pointing at me?
7: Yeah, it's pointing at you. Disagree with you.
4: I want you to know, too. You know, I went to the dentist real quick.
7: Oh,
4: can
7: yeah.
4: you believe I had a 3 o'clock appointment and still got here at the dentist?
7: Whoa.
4: 3 o'clock.
7: Well, they just shake your hand?
4: No, they just were like checking. But
7: oh,
4: you know
7: oh,
4: what
7: yeah.
4: I mean? It was all in the procedure. But it was, okay. I was like.
7: Okay. Near your home?
4: No, here.
7: Oh, out this way.
4: Yeah,
7: smart.
4: So,
7: that was smart.
4: Yeah, it was all good.
7: Yeah, yeah.
4: So, all right, let's welcome
7: Did
4: in the
7: give
4: Odd
7: some funny
4: Couple
7: gas?
4: Crew.
7: You feeling all right?
4: No,
7: everything?
4: I'm okay.
7: All right.
4: Because
7: now, see what he's doing, Ian? He's trying to already lay the excuses
4: no,
7: when he
4: I
7: say
4: know.
7: Some crazy stuff. No, it was the dentist and the gas and the laughing
4: it's,
7: gas.
4: It was the nitrous oxide.
7: It was the nitrous
4: it's
7: oxide.
4: Too late. I've been saying crazy stuff for 30 years on the radio. I'm going to say, I don't need an excuse.
7: Yeah, I know. I used to live in Detroit. You know
4: yes,
7: that.
4: Yes, you know that. Yes, you. Unfortunately.
7: Hey,
4: you
7: and, I turn
4: you
7: and get
4: you,
7: home.
4: You and you see Chris too, right?
7: Finally settled down. Turn on NBC.
4: Oh,
7: WDIV is what we called it there.
4: That's, yes.
7: And then I see you. No, it's Fugazi. He been Fugazi in me since I was in high school.
4: And you know what's crazy is when I did get divorced, my ex-wife and she was like,
7: "Oh, she couldn't get away."
4: It's brutal. She said it is so brutal, like because
7: that's actually real.
4: Yeah, and
7: that,
4: she
7: yeah.
4: was like, every time like the TV would be on, there you were.
7: Yeah.
4: Turn
7: Pick
4: the radio
7: newspaper.
4: Or whatever newspaper. There's your face on the front cover. Like
7: yeah.
4: I just couldn't escape it.
7: No,
4: so,
7: that's actually true.
4: And
7: that
4: I said,
7: is, I can see that.
4: You know, you're lost. No, I'm sorry. I didn't say that.
7: She,
4: I'm just kidding.
7: She didn't want to leave
4: kidding.
7: You.
4: That's all good. All right. Let's
7: do it.
4: Let's welcome in the Odd Couple crew because you wouldn't be able to do this fine radio program without it. Without them, I should say. Alex is our engineer.
12: Pay no attention to that man behind the curtain.
7: I got guessed it right this time.
4: Very nice. Ian is our producer in for Rob G.
11: Ivante.
4: No,
11: I got something we can try out. You guys want to try it?
7: Yeah. What is this? Oh, New York. Okay, I get it. Swollen. All right. So you got to splice that, and then you got to do like some E-40 or something, some Bay Area.
4: And now he's getting texted by his family. Why'd they pick a black song?
7: What's
4: for you?
7: We just want to let you know.
13: I don't even know how I would explain that one.
7: We're just open to everything.
4: Yeah.
7: We just want you to know. We're not mad that that was your song choice.
14: That's got to be racist.
4: There you go. All right.
11: We're very accepting here,
7: We're
11: Ian.
7: Very understanding. Yes. You know, your dad had a couple of black friends.
4: That's right.
11: Remember we got that dark chocolate lab?
7: It was intentional.
4: All right. USC Chris is at the anchor desk. He'll keep us updated throughout the program.
13: Yeah,
4: and of course.
13: I'm a little smoked, too. I was over near the other one, the Simi Fire. So
4: oh,
13: it's
4: man.
13: Okay. been...
4: Yeah,
13: Sandy
4: like
13: Fire,
4: a,
13: I think they're calling it now.
7: I thought he was talking about something else.
13: Let me tell you, something about the fires around here. You ever roasted red peppers?
7: Yes.
13: Like a gas range? That's what it smells like to me.
7: Yeah.
4: Yeah.
13: It is not unpleasant, but then I'm just like, who the heck is roasting red peppers at 8 in the morning?
7: The problem is it's roast thousands of acres,
4: right.
7: too.
4: Yeah. And of course, don't forget, we got to get to it. Elijah.
15: Never heard of him.
4: He's our social media
7: Still
4: guru.
7: Never heard of him, but
4: That's
7: shout
4: right.
7: out to him.
4: All right. The news of the day.
7: Oh, yeah.
4: Aaron Rodgers has announced that he's going to retire. 42-year-old, he came back, Pittsburgh, in uniform, talked to the media, and you know what? Handled it right to me. This is it. I'm not playing any longer. You know what I mean? And not going to drag it out, and then another question next year in offseason. Let's hear Aaron Rodgers.
16: Could be your last year. Do you even think of that right now?
17: Yes.
0: This is it.
1: Yeah, I love Mike T. I mean, I really appreciate the opportunity to come in last year and love my experience with him. And, you know, I thought when he said he was stepping away, that was an emotional moment just because we all love him so much and care about him. And, you know, I thought that that was probably it for me in Pittsburgh. But when the decision was made to hire Mike, I started opening my mind back up to coming back.
14: Okay. And I'm just going to, Kelvin.
15: Mm-hmm.
14: And I know there's a lot of Aaron Rodgers detractors.
15: Mm-hmm.
14: I've never been one of them. Everybody says I'm mm-hmm. in love when I got a man crush on Aaron Rodgers.
11: Anybody
14: just,
11: name Aaron.
14: Just the Aaron. Just the Aaron.
32: Hashtag no Glenn.
14: But I'll say this. Aaron Rodgers is the greatest thrower of the football from anybody in the National Football League. That doesn't mean he's the most accomplished. Mm-hmm. I would give that to Tom Brady. Mm-hmm. But if you're talking about raw skills, Kelvin, throwing the football deep,
15: mm-hmm.
14: precision, accuracy, right?
15: Mm-hmm.
14: Avoiding, in his heyday, avoiding the rush, running for yards upfield, short ball, over the middle. That, how many Hail Marys did we see this guy throw? And for people who now would like to, well, he only won one Super Bowl. Okay. Dan Marino didn't win a Super Bowl, and most people think he's one of
32: some
14: the greatest.
32: Some people have just pure arm.
14: Right.
32: Not all the
14: Dan
32: other
14: Marino
32: stuff.
14: Dan Marino was unbelievable as well. But here's why Aaron Rodgers is better than even a Dan Marino who didn't win. And I'm talking about, like, arm strength, talent, mm-hmm. and all that. Because his resume is hard to argue with. He won a Super Bowl, so he didn't go without.
15: Mm-hmm.
14: He was a Super Bowl MVP the year he won. He wasn't riding somebody else's back, right? Somebody else did it. Then he just happened to be there for the ride. He won 4 NFL MVPs. Not an easy task. Mm. Think about the quarterbacks who were in the league when he was playing. Tom Brady, Peyton Manning, Drew Brees. Can we go on and on and on? He won 4 NFL MVPs.
11: Patrick Mahomes, too, was playing for one of them.
14: And Mahomes, mm-hmm. right? He beat out Mahomes 1 year, right? Exactly. And here's the other thing. The all-time leader in career passer rating. Nobody else has a better passer rating than Aaron Rodgers in his career. The highest single-season passing record, 1.122.5 for regular season. Nobody did it better, and we already know about the all-time career touchdown-to-interception ratio, oh, yeah. which was unbelievable, and the all-time career record for the lowest interception percentage, 1.5. And when I think of Aaron Rodgers, I think of big throws in big moments, up the sideline. You remember the throw against Dallas?
32: Oh, yeah.
14: We could go on and on and on. You know this because you grew up in Detroit.
32: I witnessed.
14: And he terrorized the Lions. And you know, what did he do to the Bears? Everybody in the division, just they couldn't win because Aaron Rodgers was there. And I'm not going to sit here. There's other stuff outside of football that you might not like about him. If you don't like that about him, I'm not going to sit here to try to change your mind. But when we talk about the thrower of the football, I don't think there's anybody better.
32: No. I mean, I said for many years, you might appreciate this. There was a period where I thought he might be the most talented football player I've seen, period. Not just, and you know who my favorite of all time is, Barry Sanders.
14: Right.
32: I mean, just what he was able to do, because I think the last 5-6 years, we forget, and you alluded to it, how mobile he was. Now, was he Lamar Jackson? No, but he could run, and now, and you know, when we talk about mobility with quarterbacks, it ain't always just pure, what is he running a 40 speed? It's just maneuvering, manipulating the pocket, then his ability to scramble. He had that Russell Wilson, Patrick Mahomes thing where I might not break out for 30, but I know how to get those 11 yards. It's 3rd and 9, I can get that. The annoying for defense is like, we couldn't get him. He was masterful at that. He was masterful at throwing the Hail Mary, where I just told you off the air, I said, his Hail Marys looked like, oh, yeah, that's a 45-yard pass for another quarterback. Like, meaning it looked, Rob, it was accurate to, like, I just didn't heave it in hope.
14: Right.
32: I knew where I was going. It hit the guy right who I wanted
14: that
32: to
14: one,
32: hit.
14: That one at Ford Field was like 60 yards in the air.
32: Rope. And so he was remarkable. And I think that is why some of the kickback pushback for him was because it reminds you a little bit of a Shaq, or some people might even say with a LeBron, where you're like, dude, it's because you're so talented that we're like, man, you're not going to get one more, because how this dude got a couple. Like, you are more talented. You are more accurate. You are protect the ball more. And so I think that's where it almost worked in against him at times, was that he is so gifted, so talented. Teams were always either good or great, that, you know, record-wise, 13, back when it was 16 games, 13 and threes and, you know, 14 and twos and 12s and four. You're like, man, this guy, this is the year he's finally going to get one. Okay, he had a little few years off. This is the year. And it never came to fruition. And that's what I think, what the gift and the curse of. It's like Shaq. Some people say, well, Shaq, what, he got four rings? But if you watch Shaq, people are like, man, Shaq maybe could have got a couple more. Shaq, I mean, with all the dominance of Shaq, you're like, maybe he should have got two or three more MVPs in addition to the one that he has. Like, how does Shaq only have one? So that's what makes him so kind of, you know, at times where you can say it's kind of controversial, because you want it more because he was so good. 1-4 in the NFC Championship games, that's where some of the pushback, and where you're like, man, that what I'm witnessing is supposed to win more. But he had a remarkable career. You mentioned it, just the beauty of the passes, the swag. Remember the little discount double check?
14: Like, he was that, tell me
32: he
14: that,
32: was
14: right.
32: That guy.
14: The discount double check was as good as it gets.
32: No, he was that guy for a 10-12 year period where it was just, who's the best quarterback? All right, Sam, who's next? Maybe Drew Brees this year. Or, you know, obviously Peyton had some years too, but you get what I'm saying. There was a period where it was, who you want, Tom, Peyton, or Aaron? And Aaron dominated for a handful of those years because he's more naturally gifted than Peyton. And Tom, so you 100%. Knew he had.
14: And
32: you
14: that's
32: knew
14: why,
32: he
14: even
32: had more.
14: Even Tom Brady talks about, like, yep, he's more accomplished. Obviously, he won 7 Super Bowls, but he says the guy who can do it all, like with the football, short game, long game, whatever,
32: run, pass, deep, long. I mean, the dude was insane. Running to his left, running to his right. And I'll pay some respect with this. You know, I've been critical of the, not so much him. If you remember, my thing has always been the Patriot. I mean, the Pittsburgh Steelers. Like, you guys move on. If you allow him time to figure out what he wants to do, and that's on his own clock, fine. My thing was the Steelers. I'll say this, ending something when you're so great is so much more difficult than we give it credit to. Like, we're like, LeBron, retire. Aaron, retire. Well, Aaron put up 24-7. Now, you know, if you read more into the numbers, it wasn't a great year, but how does that guy, somebody else, might get a big check this year if he had those stats? So I always say it's our job to tell our opinions. This person should go away. I think they're not going to win this year. But one thing I've learned being around former athletes, you know, for being doing this longer than me, it sounds easy to tell somebody when to give up something that only a few people in this world can do, that you love. You've been doing it since you were 6-7 years old. And you're still good at it. It's easy for us to say, man, retire, give it up. I actually can understand how it's difficult for him, for LeBron, for a couple other people.
14: Yeah, but there are people who hang around too long.
32: No, I mean, there's some obvious ones. Right. But
14: these are all-time greats, and it's still like you can say whatever you want. The Steelers won the division last year. They won 10 games. Like, you can say, oh, yeah, whatever. And I get it. Like, he's back because Mike McCarthy's there. If it wasn't Mike McCarthy,
32: I think it was rap.
14: Am I right?
32: If they hired somebody else,
14: he doesn't even know or whatever.
32: If this was John Harbaugh,
14: I don't believe he'd be the quarterback. I really don't. This was about Mike Tomlin, who he always had the man crush on, mm-hmm, right? And then they finally got to work together, yeah, right? And then finally, here's your old coach. You won a Super Bowl with this guy. He says, can you play one more year for me, my first year in Pittsburgh? I just want to have, and then we'll figure out who's going to come out after you. With mm-hmm. that, can you do that? And that's what he did. All right, 877-99 on Fox, 877-99-663-69. Do you agree or disagree? Aaron Rodgers is the greatest thrower of the football. I'm sorry, of all the quarterbacks I've ever seen, better than Peyton Manning, better than Drew Brees, better than Tom Brady, and those are some said, yeah, better than Dan Marino.
32: The only person I think, if you're talking just throwing, I could see Dan Marino and John Elway.
14: And John Elway.
32: Just because he had a big arm. I could see that. But
14: 877-99 on Fox. We want to hear from you. Where do you rate Aaron Rodgers? 877-996-6369. It is the Odd Couple. Rob Parker, Kelvin Washington on this Worship Wednesday. And you know what you need to do. Stick and stay.
0: Especially if you think Uncle Rob's going to miss one less Aaron in the US of A.
32: How do I say goodbye?
14: Well, Kelvin, when M-Drive first came to me, I'll be honest, I never heard of it, but I knew who Aaron Rodgers was.
32: Yeah, we knew that, and I'm with you. I knew who Aaron Rodgers was. I didn't know about M-Drive, but then I started paying attention to what was going on with my body.
14: Same. After 40, you know, I'm almost 40 now, energy drops, weight won't move, and the gym stops giving back what you put in.
32: 40 times two. And then, you know, you start to think it's just you.
14: No, it's not.
32: Here we go.
14: It's testosterone.
32: Let's go!
14: Let's go. I went home and practiced yesterday. It declines after 40, and it takes everything with it.
32: M-Drive is built for exactly that, Rob. 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
14: Here's what got me. A scientist named Gary Kehoe, right? He built this thing almost 20 years ago for himself, feeling the same change.
32: Right. 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Now we're both working on our health. We're trying to get right. 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
14: Would you call it like the Million Man March, right? Yeah, a million guys.
32: That is
14: a million.
32: Which I like that. I was there, by the way.
14: I was there, too. We're in the middle of this, and so far,
32: it is working. You see us. Look at that. We're on YouTube. You see us.
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14: 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Who still show up. Hey, Kelvin.
32: Yeah.
14: Go get M-Drived.
2: And that is going to do it.
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0: Fox Sports Radio. Odd Couple, Rob Parker, Kelvin Washington. On a Worship Wednesday. Tyler Dragon going to join us here shortly. We'll talk some Aaron Rodgers and some other NFL headlines with him.
1: Let's get as many as we can.
0: That's right. And by the way,
2: Aaron Rodgers had some beautiful balls.
0: All right. Thank you, Rob. Appreciate that. He still does. All right. You sound like Charles Barkley. That's a beautiful man right there.
2: Aaron Rodgers had some beautiful balls.
0: That man is gorgeous. 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All right, Aaron Rodgers announced already. They asked him, say, hey, how are you? He just got straight to it. This is it. This is it.
3: Yep.
0: This will be the last year. And Rob asked a question. I mean, is he the best thrower of the football?
3: Yep. Plain and simple.
0: Is he not? Are we missing somebody? 877-99 on Fox. Just thoughts on Aaron Rodgers.
3: Let's do it. Harold in Chicago, you're on the Odd Couple Fox Sports Radio. What's up, Harold?
4: What's up, fellas? Long time no hear from.
3: Yes. How are you?
0: Where you been?
4: Man, been busy. When are you guys going to come out to Chicago?
3: I'm going to be there in June. I'm going to a Cubs game mid-June.
0: I got to find a reason to get out to the show. I love it.
3: Yes.
4: Come on over. If you guys like hamburgers, the best burger in the country ranked is Oshawa.
3: All right, well, when we get closer to June, you let me know.
0: Yeah.
3: But go ahead. What you got? Aaron Rodgers owned your town. Tell us.
4: I hate Aaron Rodgers with a deep passion. Hate him so much. But I will say, in Chicago, our wind is so strong. Our weather is terrible. You got to be a strong-arm quarterback to throw in Chicago, which is why part of the reason why we've never had a 4,000-yard wide receiver.
3: Right.
4: And our defense, coincidentally, happens to be so good. You can't throw here. Aaron is one of the few quarterbacks that threw just his touch, the arm strength. It's unmatched. He is unarguably, I won't say unarguably, because Dan Marino and Pat Mahomes, in my opinion, have better kind of almost baseball mechanics.
3: Mm-hmm.
4: But he is one of the best quarterbacks I've ever seen throw. And it's not just strength, because Matthew Stafford has a lot of arm strength, but we tore him up in Chicago.
3: Right.
4: So it's just the touch he has with that arm strength. Yeah, I'd say the best throw of the football I've ever seen.
0: Yeah.
3: No doubt.
0: His
3: Thanks,
0: accuracy
3: Harold.
0: And just touch and just, yeah, he was insane.
3: No doubt. How about Alice in Pittsburgh?
0: Whoa.
3: Alice, you're on the Odd Couple Fox Sports Radio. How are you?
5: Hi, I'm good. Well, I'm not good yet. I'm still not working, still recovering from my shoulder surgery, but going back to work in
3: Feel
5: 2
3: better.
5: Weeks,
3: I'll
5: be able to rise in the evening again. I'm driving home actually from therapy now. I want to talk about Aaron Rodgers. I mean, we've talked about him before, and I wasn't happy about him coming last year. I think that he wasn't going to want to retire on a pick six like he did last year. He doesn't want his career defined by that, first of all. And I think that the teammates liked him. He was good in the locker room. I think he's their best option this year from everything that they've had going on.
3: Yeah, and with Mike McCarthy's first year.
0: Yeah,
3: it just fits Alice, and it makes sense, so I'm not surprised.
5: No, I'm not either. And I miss you guys, and I hope you're doing well in L.A.
3: Yes.
0: Well, you get that shoulder right.
3: Get back, and keep in touch with us, all right, Alice?
5: Okay, take care.
3: Yep.
0: All right, thank you. Appreciate you.
3: Mark in Sacramento calling on Aaron Rodgers. You're on the Odd
0: Couple. Wow! Are y'all about to argue? Y'all
3: Fox
0: about to
3: Sports
0: get into
3: Radio?
0: It?
6: What's going on, guys?
3: How are you?
6: Doing good, Rob. I had to call on this one.
3: Yes.
6: For the last six or seven years, you and me both have been saying that is the best thrower of the football we've ever seen.
3: Yep.
6: That guy puts the ball on a guy with touch, with guys hanging on him more than anybody I've ever seen. Just all over the place. His precision and understanding of timing. He releases the ball for the guys even turn around, it's in their hands. That's something you can't teach.
3: And if you talk to all the receivers, what do they say? They all love playing with him.
6: That's why. And I say he's the best thrower. The guy who threw it the hardest, because I saw him play 5 times, I didn't think anybody could throw the ball harder than John Elway.
3: Yeah.
0: That's what I said earlier. I said John Elway.
6: And the guy who got rid of the quickest, it was Dan Marino. You couldn't get to Dan Marino.
3: Yep. That's good points.
6: What's going on, gentlemen?
3: Thank you, Mark.
0: All right, appreciate you. Going on, was that Alex?
6: What's going on, gentlemen?
3: Very nice. All right, let's squeeze in one more.
0: We can get another one. A black man from Northern California when you do that.
3: How about Greg in Kansas? You're on the Odd Couple Fox Sports Radio. What's up, Greg?
7: Gentlemen, how you doing?
3: Doing great.
7: should have said this before, but you guys are the best show on radio. I just love it.
0: Oh, man, Greg, appreciate that. Let me check my pocket. Anybody robbing me right now?
3: No, Greg.
0: You know how to distract you with compliments.
3: Greg, thank you. Seriously.
7: Oh, I am a Kansas City Chiefs fan.
0: Oh.
7: But I love Aaron Rodgers. Always have. He's complicated.
3: Yep.
7: He's spiritual. People don't get him, and I don't care. Rob, you mentioned all the stats and accolades. He deserves them all. There's no one else I'd rather watch play quarterback than Aaron Rodgers, and no one I'd pull for more. And if he was playing with the Steelers and they happened to beat the Chiefs in the playoffs, I'd be okay with that.
3: There you go.
7: I love it.
3: All right, man, Greg, thank you.
0: I think this is part
3: Thanks
0: of your
3: success.
0: Like, this is your group. Like, well, this is that was your group right there. Like, y'all all call each other and text each other. You see Aaron last night? A little text chat and all that.
3: No, that's the Aaron Judge group.
0: I mixed up the Aarons. Let me know when the Aaron Glenn one kicks off.
3: And then it won't be one of those. And then the Aaron Maller text.
0: Yeah, group, yeah. Right. Well, that one. Yeah. Well, hopefully that's just two of y'all. You and Ben going back and forth. Man, my wife is great. She sure is. Hey, what? All right.
3: We all love Aaron Maller.
0: Hey, yo. Honest to goodness.
8: What do you mean we?
3: We do.
0: No, what? I'm going to be honest.
3: After being around her for a little
0: bit. Very few people live up to the hype of something.
8: That's fair.
0: And I, you know, my Aaron, he's like, you know, and again, I couldn't eat my little chicken on a stick at the little company party because he's screaming my name. Kill Aaron. It's Aaron. And she literally lived up to the hype.
8: No, it's true. The first time I met her was, I don't know if you remember him, Rob, but Gascon. David Gascon's going away party. She came and I met her.
3: Yeah.
8: Yep. I was like, Ben, you outkicked your coverage.
3: Was he
0: bench pressing refrigerators at that time?
8: No.
0: Yeah, because every time I saw him, he would be
8: It was
0: stones.
8: Jose's, though, in Oceanside. They kicked him out.
3: He can't even tie his shoes. He's so built. All right, here we go.
0: All right, USC Chris, and then we're going to talk to Tyler Dragon, USA Today NFL.
9: Look, I appreciate everything Aaron Rodgers has done as far as what you guys are talking about, but to be honest, go away. I'm good now. Go away.
0: We have a date
9: now. So many years that... Well, I'm going to hold him to that date. I'm not believing anything until I show the body on the slab.
3: He's done.
0: Let me ask you, real quick, do you think if it goes bad or really good, meaning if he terrible 3-14, I can't go out like that, or if he's 13-4,
9: he's done. After a game, he tears something.
3: I believe he's done. Okay. The way they asked him, and he didn't
0: got
3: like
0: straight
3: that.
0: To it. I appreciate that.
9: Look, I'm even putting aside the me being a Lions fan watching him torment me for all these years. But
0: you had to respect it though.
3: You, the Bears, the Vikings fans,
9: maybe,
3: everybody.
9: But also he got like phantom face masks for that one Hail Mary that keeps getting replayed on NFL Network, and I'm still salty about it. Why wouldn't I be salty about it? But anyway, so yes, after 22 seasons, Aaron Rodgers says this is going to be his final year. But it's one more ride with his former head coach from the Packers, Mike McCarthy. Meanwhile, guys, we're counting down to Spurs Thunder. Spurs guard De'Aaron Fox is still a game time decision for tonight's game two. We'll have to see if he will be in the lineup. He's got dealing with a sprained ankle. Meanwhile, we got game one of the Western Conference Finals between the Colorado Avalanche and the Vegas Golden Knights coming up here in the Stanley Cup. The star defenseman for Colorado, Cale Makar, is out for tonight. He will not be playing. Indiana Fever guard Caitlin Clark, by the way, is also out tonight against the Portland Fire because of a back injury. She's a late addition to the injury report there. Kentucky and Gonzaga discontinued their college basketball series with two games left on the deal. It was also announced today that the Spurs and the Pelicans will play one regular season game in Paris and another game in Manchester, England next regular season. Finally, the Lions went ahead and signed former Dolphins wide receiver Cedric Wilson Jr. to a contract detail still coming up. And in baseball right now, the Washington Nationals have a 4-2 lead on the Mets in the third inning. Back to the Odd Couple.
0: Appreciate it. It's the Odd Couple, Rob and Kelvin, on a Worship Wednesday. Let's get straight to our guy, Tyler Dragon, NFL reporter, USA Today, the Tyler Dragon. You can follow him there on X. What's up, man? How are you?
10: I'm doing good. How are you doing today?
3: We don't know because since you had a baby and got married, we never hear from you.
0: I wasn't
3: going to
0: bring it up, Rob.
3: Just saying.
0: I wasn't going to bring it up, Rob.
3: Tyler and I haven't heard from Tyler since Moby Dick was a guppy. I'm just saying.
10: Oh, my goodness. The phone works both ways, though.
0: Oh,
10: right?
0: Don't do that. Don't try to run that stuff you used to run on them back in the day, baby. The phone where you are, you ain't called me.
11: Can't do it.
3: Real quick, let's just, a couple things we definitely want to ask. I say Aaron Rodgers is the greatest thrower of the football, not the most accomplished quarterback, and not you could go into all the other things, Tom Brady, of course, with the Super Bowls and all that, but his resume is pretty impressive with four NFL MVPs, and the greatest quarterback rating of any quarterback in the history of the NFL. Where do you rank him?
11: Where do I rank him as a quarterback?
3: No, as a thrower of the football, as a passer.
11: I would probably say second or third behind Patrick Mahomes. I think Mahomes has supplanted him as a thrower, pure thrower of the football, just because of Mahomes' ability, his throwing angles, him mm-hmm. to throw off platform, scramble, and throw at the same time. So I will put Aaron Rodgers under Mahomes, but I wouldn't argue if you say he's the second best ever thrower of the football.
0: That's fair. I mean, I'm not going to – that they're right there. I just disagree, pure talent.
3: I disagree with it, but that's you're mm-hmm. you've seen Patrick of late compared to an aging Aaron Rodgers. But as somebody
11: at the beginning of his career.
3: But I covered every game in the NFC when I was covering for all those years. And mm-hmm. I'm just saying, even though he wasn't a team that I covered, I saw a lot of him play, mm-hmm. like more than just highlights. And I'm going to say he is. That's it.
11: Yeah. Okay. That's fair.
3: Yeah, yeah. That's all I'm saying.
11: You're still wrong.
0: Yeah, I get the Mahomes. I mean, Mahomes throws. You're talking about behind the back passes, left hand passes. So I'm not going to argue with that. He's incredible as well. Let me stay there for a minute. This the decision. We know his, and he just said, "Hey, this is it for me." What about the decision for Mike McCarthy and the Steelers bringing him back? Were you it makes sense to you? You're perplexed. It's good decision, bad decision. Where are you at?
11: Well, it's the only decision that they had when you look at their quarterback situation right now, and they did not draft a quarterback early in this year's draft, and they kind of let themselves for it's Aaron Rodgers or bust. I mean, especially when you have a Mason Rudolph and a Will Howard. Yes, they drafted Drew Allard later in this year's draft, but when you look at just the quarterbacks in the AFC North, when you have to deal with a Lamar Jackson and a Joe Burrow, you better have a competent quarterback behind center or else you have no chance. So yes, Aaron Rodgers at this point in his career is just like a stopgap quarterback, and the Steelers certainly have to start looking for quarterbacks of the future. I expect them to try to push for early first round pick next year to try to get in that quarterback class sweepstakes. But I mean, to answer your question, it's really the only quarterback option that they had because they waited this late in the game, waited on Aaron Rodgers to make a decision, and they did not give themselves any insurance by adding another competent quarterback.
3: Are you going to cover the NFL game that's on the moon this year? I mean, because this league is so ridiculous with all the international games. They're going to go all the way to Australia. Like, do you know what a kick-ass... I've been to Australia. When you get off that plane, Tyler, it is like you're in another world. And you know the worst part of getting off a plane in Australia?
0: What's that?
3: Is what you're thinking about is, I got to fly back.
0: I got to do that again?
3: Yes! I'm not like, oh, it's great. I can't wait to see the country. You're like, oh, my God. I got to take another 14-hour flight over all water back.
0: I might
3: back.
0: Just stay here a month just for it. Yeah.
3: But anyway, what do you make of all the international games? It just feels like it's over the top to me.
11: So I do agree with you, Rob. I have never been a big fan of the international games, and now I feel like the NFL is going overboard. When you look at the two teams, as you mentioned, and playing Australia, the Rams and the 49ers, they both are getting over 30,000 air miles this year. Both those teams.
3: That's crazy.
11: It's an NFL record. No other team in NFL history has had more than 29,000 before that. And now the Rams and the 49ers are getting over 30,000 air miles, which is crazy. And then the NFL always talks about how they are opponents of player safety and player health. But when you're traveling 19 hours, 10 plus hours on a plane to go around the world, I mean, that's on your body. That's taxing on the body. Not to mention you're tired when you get there. You're in a totally different time zone. Oh. And the product on the field is probably not going to be that good because the players are still getting accustomed to whatever country that they're playing in. And then having to travel back. And in some cases, they don't even get a bye week traveling back this year.
0: Right,
11: so I have never been a huge fan of international games, and now the NFL is just going overboard with it. I get why owners are doing it, make the NFL a more international game. And that
3: they could do it with television. The people in Australia can watch. Stop it. They don't need to have a game. Come on, man. Like, this whole idea, just get them to subscribe to Netflix and you get your money. You know what
0: send
3: I mean?
0: Patrick sell some Mahomes jerseys during down the offseason. Do a couple of camps.
3: Right. Come on, man.
0: Hey, we'll get you out of here on this one.
3: We got like a minute to go.
0: Mendoza or Cousins, who are we going to see for the Raiders? If Rob G was here, I'd ask him that.
11: You're going to see Cousins at the beginning of the season, but don't be surprised if Mendoza around week six, week eight, that he takes over the reins. The Raiders want to bring along Mendoza slowly to get him acclimated with the NFL game. So expect Cousins to start immediately. But then
3: so when they're 0-8, then they're going to put them in? Is that what they're going to do with Cousins? I'm just
11: they
3: asking.
11: They probably won't go 0-8, but the Raiders are going to be a bad football team this year. They probably get about 5 wins.
3: Okay.
11: I got them down for 5.
3: All right. Appreciate you, man.
0: Yeah, we'll talk to you in NABJ in August.
3: That's right. We'll talk to you. Are you coming?
11: Oh, yeah. See, we're going to talk to each other in NABJ for sure. Yeah.
3: All right. I won't be able to talk to you because the music will be too loud at Magic City. I'm just saying.
0: You just text each other while you're there. All right. Appreciate you, man.
11: Tyler. Y'all have a good night.
0: No doubt. All right. On the way, we got Shekel City and Tyrac play of the day as well. And then the odds are already. You know they got to do it already for the NFL MVP. We'll tell you that. It's the odds.

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3: Let me talk.
4: What's going on, gentlemen?
0: Had to walk for a mile. No, right. I felt like I was attacked to your beat. Fox Sports Radio, iCouple, Rod Parker, Kelvin Washington. Big shout out to our guy, Tyler Dragon. Joined us there moments ago. Evante. Ian will get that up on the podcast in a little bit. All right, it is now time for Shekel City. Throw you away. They give me
9: 50 for nine, LeBron. Welcome to Shekel City, the home base for Rob Parker's daily picks against the spread.

0: Did I knew that?
1: I was going to be 3-0 yesterday until
2: the Cavs
1: choke. That's like one of the. We're going to talk about this later in the show about the greatest chokes. But that was a choke job.
2: Like, when I tell you the surprise when I parked my car waiting on the food I ordered for the family.
1: You couldn't believe it.
2: Because, you know, I got shout to the Spectrum app. I pulled it up on and I was like.
1: Just unbelievable.
2: What?
1: So that's the one game that I did lose last night.
2: Yeah, I know you got the Dodgers one because they only won by one.
1: They only won by one, right? And the Dodgers, I had the Dodgers.
2: You had Padres plus one and a half.
1: Very good.
2: I'll be listening.
1: And I also had the Diamondbacks minus 1.5, and they won by 2 against the Giants. So 2-1, my record is now 141-106 tonight. I got the Spurs.

0: juxtaposed the other day.
1: That was, but he was like,
0: Elijah, you were a prophet when you made that video there. 7.5 is crazy just because even if they were to win, I thought they'd have it at like a 4.5. You know, like a...
2: After that graphic, know what? I'm ready to make a new song. Everyone knows it's Elijah.
3: Never heard of him.
2: Everyone knows.
0: That man got a song and you still ain't heard of him.
2: It's Elijah.
4: I'm going to change it up and it's going to go, never heard of him.
0: Elijah. No, never heard of Elijah. All right. Dang, Elijah, I tried.
2: All right, who? I'm going to take the Padres again, +1.5. I'm going to take the Angels, +1.5. So, again, Angels +1.5, taking on the A's in Anaheim. I got the Padres +1.5 in San Diego taking on the Dodgers. And I have the Spurs +7.5. So all underdogs in Oklahoma City taking on the Thunder. And remember, I'm not telling you who to bet on.
1: Uh-huh.
2: I'm telling you who I bet on.
5: Everyone knows it's Wimby.
0: Who's more irrelevant? We all live here in Southern California. The Ducks.
2: Why you gotta do the Angels like that?
0: Ducks or the
4: That's
0: Angels.
4: That's messed up.
2: It is messed up. Why you gotta throw shade to them?
0: Evante, Ducks or Angels?
6: More irrelevant, probably just the Ducks, because I feel like baseball is a little bit bigger of a sport than hockey right now.
2: A little bit. Not Evante, me and you.
0: Hey, don't do that to him. Why would you do that? Now you just changed to 5:00. We were gonna talk about it, so now he's about to look the MLB numbers. Those are the best in 5 years.
2: You know my panties are in a bunch.
0: Don't do that.
4: K-Dot, think about it, though. Name another sport where they have probably the one of greatest players ever to play it, and you never hear about
0: it. You know my theory.
4: Angels.
0: Dude, they had Shohei Mike Trout.
2: They had Shohei
6: for
2: and
6: years.
2: Trout.
6: For years. And Mike Trout.
0: That's the craziest thing ever. You had Shohei and Mike Trout.
2: With both of them.
0: And we didn't even talk about
4: that. That's insane.
0: MLB was supposed to make something happen. They were supposed to be making some balls and strikes.
2: You need pitching, though. Baseball's about pitching.
0: God forbid they spin. All right, let's get to your Tyrek play of the day.
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0: 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It is the way tire buying should be. And I got to say this, Brian.
2: I'm not buying it. Go ahead.
0: New York, the Knicks in the finals, like, I love basketball even before I love the Pistons or before I love this, but I just love basketball. The Knicks, it is amazing. They have the best fans in the world. Maybe the most obnoxious fans. Maybe that's what makes them great. I don't know, but
2: be careful of putting people in the championship.
0: What I mean is how crazy they will go.
2: As someone who covered games there for years, I agree with you.
0: It is so good. I'm not saying the Knicks need to be good every year. It'd be great, but it is a reminder how fun it is when the Knicks are popping.
2: But it's been so long, and that is...
0: They're bloodthirsty.
2: They are. The city's about to explode. You got to remember, a city like that won a champion, the team, since 1973.
0: It's crazy.
2: It's ridiculous.
0: Yeah. Well, Spurs are trying to win. Can they do it again?
2: Evante was 8 years old back then. We are...
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25: 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San Antonio guard De'Aaron Fox has been ruled out